0: with 11 offences. A group of people waiting for a bus managed to get out of the way as her Audi smashed into the shelter at Lane Cove yesterday. The 29-year-old woman was seen swerving through traffic beforehand. She's accused of running down the road before trying to enter other cars to escape after the crash. And the Weather Bureau is being accused of making more than 600 wrong predictions over the last 2.5 years in Queensland. That's according to an investigation by the Sunday Mail.
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0: In the NRL, the Bunnies have defeated the Eels 28-24 at Allianz Stadium. Para coach Jason Riles says they got jumped at the start.
2: Obviously, the 10 in the bin sort of hurt us. But I'm not sure what else he does there. And there's milliseconds in it. And then, you know, they get the 3 tries there. So it's a costly 10 minutes, but it's a couple of individuals. We just need to be better.
0: In the battle for Brisbane, the Dolphins had a 40-32 victory over the Broncos at Suncorp Stadium. And Manly blew a double-digit lead in Perth to lose to the Storm 42-20.
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3: Fine and sunny for Rockhampton today with a top of 26 degrees. It's like that pretty much everywhere. 23 for Yeppoon, Gladstone 24 and Billawilla 27. Tomorrow could see a shower or two and tops of 29 degrees.
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0: Fishing's just a part of life in CQ. 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
3: Hi there, Alana McIntyre here with the latest. Scary scenes at Sydney Airport this morning where two passenger planes have almost collided on the runway. A Jetstar plane that was bound for the Gold Coast was forced to brake quickly on the tarmac to dodge a huge international Qatar Airways 777. Former Qantas pilot David Oliver has told Seven it's not yet clear exactly what happened, but it's very unusual.
4: If it was the tug, then the tug driver would have been arguably responsible for communications with air traffic control. If the Qatar Airways flight was under its own power, then clearly it's the pilot's responsibility.
3: One Jetstar flight attendant suffered minor injuries as a result of the quick braking action. An investigation is underway. A man is fighting for life in Melbourne after being found on the ground with stab wounds and head injuries. Shocking CCTV shows the victim holding his head as he stumbles over a road in South Yarra just after midnight. Police think it may have been a random attack. A woman who crashed into a bus shelter in Sydney's north has been charged with 11 offences. A woman has been arrested after driving a BMW through a busy carnival in Queensland. Thankfully, no one else was hurt. The Weather Bureau is being accused of making more than 600 wrong predictions over the last 2.5 years in Queensland, according to News Corp. And Joe Biden's son has revealed his father's prostate cancer is spreading to other parts of his body. Hunter Biden saying it's very sad to watch.
2: 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Galactic Donuts. Glaze of Glory. Classic glazed donuts, $2.90 each.
3: The Dolphins have claimed victory in the battle for Brisbane, defeating the Broncos 40-32 at Suncorp Stadium last night. Brisbane coach Michael Maguire calling it an unusual game.
5: Yeah, we got the start like we spoke about. And that's basically come back from the work that the boys are putting in to prepare themselves, and just key moments are hurting us. That's where we're at the moment.
3: The Rabbitohs have escaped Allianz with a 28-24 win over the Eels, but the Bunnies will be sweating on the fitness of Ashton Ward, who hurt his hamstring.
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6: And sunny for Rockhampton today with a top of 26 degrees. It's like that pretty much everywhere. 23 for Yeppoon, Gladstone 24 and Billawilla 27. Tomorrow could see a shower or two and tops of 29 degrees.
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3: 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And O'Carr's over the 30. He tries to take on Buller.
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4: Hi there, Alana McIntyre here with the latest. An investigation is underway after two planes almost collided at Sydney Airport for the second time in 2 weeks. A Jetstar Airbus heading to the Gold Coast had to quickly brake on the tarmac to dodge being hit by a huge international Qatar Boeing 777 this morning. As a result of the quick braking action, one person has suffered minor injuries.
5: With the sudden stop, we have had a situation where one of our cabin crew is injured. We will be returning to the bay. I'm just trying to organise that. We need a safety car, as I did suggest, due to the proximity of the 777 out to the right.
4: A new $10 million awareness campaign to help parents and children spot bullying gets off the ground today. $5 million has been spent on the ad to help spot bullying, leaving some parents and teachers asking for more action. But Federal Education Minister Jason Clare's told Seven another $5 million has gone towards building a new Let's Stop Bullying website to provide free resources.
6: This is not everything. This is just the start. It's one part of how we tackle, you know, this horrible, horrible problem.
4: A man is fighting for life after being assaulted in Melbourne overnight. He was stabbed and suffered head injuries in South Yarra just after midnight. And rain is forecast for large parts of the nation today as a low pressure system moves over southern Australia. Damaging winds are possible and even flooding across parts of Victoria and southern New South Wales, where up to 100 millimetres of rain could fall.
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4: In NRL, the Bunnies have escaped Allianz Stadium with a 28-24 win over the Eels. Parramatta coach Jason Ryles says things got off to a bad start.
7: The second half was what we planned to do and how we planned to play, and thought the boys showed an enormous amount of fight and we were unlucky in the end.
4: The Dolphins claimed the battle for Brisbane with a thrilling 40-32 victory over the Broncos at Suncorp. This afternoon, the Raiders and Knights meet in Canberra.
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8: Fine and sunny for Rockhampton today with a top of 26 degrees. It's like that pretty much everywhere. 23 for Yeppoon, Gladstone 24 and Billawilla 27. Tomorrow could see a shower or two and tops of 29 degrees.
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0: fried bacon and eggs, steak and chips, sausages and mash. 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

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In the meantime, playing a stack of great music like this. Weekends have never sounded better on 994RO.

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1: I'm John Fabris. Jetstar flight bound for the Gold Coast nearly collided with a plane this morning on the tarmac at Sydney Airport, experiencing low air traffic control staffing and delays in recent days. New South Wales Premier Chris Minns weighing in.
2: Concerned about it, not just the safety risks, but we want to make sure that the airport's operating at full capacity. That's hugely important for our economy.
1: A system packing fierce winds and substantial rain, which impacted WA and SA, continues its path eastward. Sarah Scully at the Bureau's watching it unfold.
3: We're expecting that widespread rain to really start to extend into parts of southern New South Wales, Victoria and northern Tasmania today.
1: And British Columbia in Western Canada's under a state of emergency due to 105 wildfires. The Premier of the province urging 22,000 people to comply with evacuation orders.
4: Conditions are extremely dangerous and changing minute by minute. The fires are moving incredibly quickly.
0: 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How they help. Grant and Simpson Lawyers. 994RO. 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
5: The Dolphins have bragging rights over the Broncos with a 40-32 win in the Battle of Brisbane. The win also secures the Finns a maiden NRL finals appearance. Fullback Hamisai Tabuai-Fido says it's a proud moment.
6: Yeah, it's obviously something that we wanted to do when we all came back for pre-season. We sort of, the last couple of years, we've just missed out now on a couple of games.
5: While the Bunnies held off a fast-finishing Eels 28-24 in last night's other encounter at the SFS. AFL, the Giants and Suns to square off in a soggy Canberra clash. Suns coach Damien Hardwick says both sides will have to contend with the tricky conditions.
7: Obviously, it's some torrential rain is on the way, so we'll work our way through that. Obviously, we'll go with best laid plans, but things can change pretty quickly.
5: A nervy start to the Les Kiss era for the Wallabies, overcoming an early red card to clinch a 35-32 victory over Japan in stifling conditions in Osaka. And Inter Milan's notched a 2-1 win over Juventus in their friendly at Optus Stadium. That's sport. I'm Harrison Preve.
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0: 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The talk of Central weather for Rockhampton and Central Queensland. Galactic Donuts, Glaze of Glory. 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
13: Fine and sunny this afternoon, 26 for Rockhampton, Yeppoon 23, Gladstone 24, and Billawilla atop of 27.
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21: And they're looking for a kill shot here, the Eels. They're trying to go for a try here, even though they're only 1 point behind. Here's Moses out the back. Oh, Ioane's gone straight through. Ioane added nothing to score for the Parramatta Eels. And that will break West Tigers' hearts.
0: With Mike Pearsall, Daryl Broman, Cooper Johns and Neil Breen.
22: We played a terrible joke on a guy at work once. There was a guy came out from America. His name was Ben Smith. He's a good mate of mine. And so he just wanted to drive through Queensland. He was an adventurous guy. He drives to Longreach and back from Brisbane in this second-hand thing.
23: It's a fair drive.
22: And he gets back and he tells us that he's hit a kangaroo. And he said, oh, it just frightened the daylights out of him. He got out of the car. The kangaroo was dead and everything. And then one of the girls at work said to him, oh, right. He goes, oh, it was terrible to see it dead. I didn't know what to. She goes, well, you check for the Joey, right?
23: Yeah, there's Joey.
22: Oh. Yeah, and he goes, what? I'm like, we were going, mate, you got to check for the Joey. What are you doing? About an hour later, he was out the front. He smoked Roll Your Own Drums. And he was looking like that. I said, are you all right, mate? And he just goes, man, I didn't goddamn check for no goddamn Joey.
0: Live sport and laughter right across your weekend.
22: I didn't say that about Breeny. Is that what you think?
24: Jeez.
22: Oh, Breeny won't like that, Levy.
23: Can you talk like him again?
22: I need like a trigger word. I need to hear. It's easy when it's here.
23: Harry.
22: So Harrison. Harrison, can you go downstairs and get the big man his chips?
25: That's what he's always talking about.
23: Yeah, it's good like that.
25: He's always forcing Harrison to get big man food.
0: The continuous call team. Thanks to McDonald's, Harvey Norman, Aria Homes, Forex, Brighton's Lawyers, Sonali, Arrow Transport, your local club, Power Bay, NRMA Insurance, Jack Daniels, BP, Ducks Hot Water, Ram Trucks and Lowe's.
22: Dawn says, hi Mike and boys, listening to Breeny's breaking news earlier, I'm no longer sure if I'm hearing Breeny or Cooper. Now there's been a couple of texts this afternoon asking for you to fire back with a Cooper impression.
25: Dang.
22: He sort of talks, sort of airbrushes through his lips a bit. And he's pretty cool.
25: That's pretty good.
22: That's not bad. I just how he talks. It's all the schooners from the night before.
25: So I was with Joey. We were sort of flying
23: Uncle
25: up
23: Joey.
25: To a gig in Queensland. We got the private jet. That's sort of how he talks, right?
23: That's better than him.
0: And now on 2GB Sydney, 4BC Brisbane and network stations across Australia. It's time for the continuous call team.
22: 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My name is Mike Pearsall. 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Plenty of fun to come over the next few hours here on the continuous call team. We might even touch on some football at some point. We'd love for you to get involved. Jump on the line, give us a call at any time throughout the show. A big afternoon coming up. In an hour's time, the Canberra Raiders host the Newcastle Knights down down in the nation's capital. We'll bring you updates from that one as well as all the lower grades and the NRLW action around this afternoon. Speaking of, the Raiders look like they're about to deal the Brisbane Broncos their first loss of the NRLW season, 26-4 with a kick to come. 4.5 minutes remaining in the match there at Canberra. Then at 4:05 p.m. we'll bring you the full live call of the local derby between the Dragons and the Sharks at Kogra. Nicho Hynes, he's eyeing off that Hazem El Masri record for consecutive goal kicks made. He needs just three to equal El Masri's record of 35, four to break it. So we'll have that all covered this afternoon on the continuous call team. Also this afternoon, Breedy's breaking news. We'll check in with the Dolphins coach Christian Wolf after their win over the Broncos last night at Suncorp Stadium. Phil Gould will join us next hour to chat this afternoon's game between the Sharks and the Dragons. And we'll also catch up with South Sydney star Jai Gray after their win over the Eels last night. All that and plenty more coming up this afternoon. Time to bring the boys in now. The great man Darryl Broman is alongside me. Big man, good afternoon.
2: Iron Mike, lovely to see you and hear you again. Great stuff last night. I heard your beautiful call. I was lying in bed listening to it. It was just magnificent.
3: Was it good, was it?
2: It was very good. Well, it only took me about half an hour to get home, and then I went to bed straight away because darling was out on the drink. So
3: seems like she always is.
2: No. Only you on weekends. So
3: days that end in wine.
2: Yeah, basically. But no, it's great to be here today, Cooper and Brini and all our listeners. Yeah, it's a great day. We've got the local fair, if you like, at Cronulla and St George, Illawarra. I mean, that's a big game. No matter this game, I know Cronulla have got a pretty good record over them, and they're in good form. Cronulla, really good form. But the Dragons have been pretty competitive, even though I think they've only won two games, haven't they, the Dragons? But they've been pretty competitive in most games, and they'll be keen to put a big performance in against the Cronulla Sharks. Whether they can or not, who knows? But it's a game I'm looking forward to. We'll be calling that a little bit later on. And you know what? I'm looking forward to a lot of entertainment today. And we've got a very close friend of mine here in the studio with us, Joan from Penrith. Joan was out there when I was there. We used to meet up at Reactor One quite a bit.
3: What's that, a hotel?
2: That's a disco. No, it's a disco. Penrith.
3: I was going to say, a little motel.
2: How dare you?
3: What?
2: What are you insinuating?
3: Well, I was just, you can meet up with a friend at a public motel and play Uno and different games like that, Twister.
22: Trade cards.
2: Not when you're 28, mate.
3: Yes, you can.
2: No, I don't think so. Well, maybe you do, but I don't. Oh. Anyway, it's great to see you, Joan. Thanks for coming in.
22: Very good afternoon to you, Joe, and to all our listeners. Big afternoon coming up for Nicho Hynes with that goal-kicking record. Now, someone who knows a little bit about what goes on between the ears of Nicho Hynes is his good pal Cooper Johns, back from a Saturday spell with the Saturday crew last weekend. Cooper, good afternoon.
3: Thanks, boys. Good to be back. Brini, just hearing that impersonation that you did of me in the intro, if that's what I sound like, shoot me now, because that is a very humbling experience. I didn't think I sound like that.
2: It's pretty close.
3: It just sounded like Brini talking, but slowed it down. People have said we do sound very similar, though, you and I, Brini. Very nasally people. Big man, Mike, good to have you. Joan over there in the corner, Mr. G-Spot. It's good to be back on Sunday with you guys. It's very exciting to be back. And like you said, Nicho Hynes, what a build-up to what could be a record-breaking night for him.
2: A lot of pressure on him, isn't it? I mean, it's got to be in the back of his head. It's got to be.
22: You've raised the stakes a little, haven't you, with Nicho?
3: I have, actually. So I put a little reward out there for him. You come on our podcast during the week, and I said, if you break it, just as a mate, I'll let you pick whatever you want. And he said, I'd love for you to dye your hair blonde. So I've got a booking at a hair salon tomorrow. So if he breaks it, I'll dye my hair blonde, because that's what mates do. Just a little bit of added pressure to him. But
16: why would he choose that? What?
3: He knows I love my hair, and I've been forced to shave it once before, and he probably could have gone that route, but out of fear of it probably not growing back, given that, you know.
2: You're older now, yeah.
3: I just think that people going bald is probably hereditary, and having a look into the distant mirror of my father, I mean, it's bound to happen for me, so the longer I can prolong that. So I'm pretty sure dyeing it blonde actually kills a lot of the hairs anyway, right?
22: People go. Yeah, I don't think it's good for it.
18: I don't think it's great for it.
3: It's not great for it, but that's what you do if you can break Hazem's record tonight. But like you said, the build-up during the week, it 100% is just more added pressure. It is a discipline in the greatest game of all rugby league, and that's why clutch players can do it, to narrow your focus into one thing, particularly goal kicking. Like, there's so much outside pressure, noise. He just has to narrow his focus into one thing, one detail that makes him kick well. It might be his contact with his foot, his strike. I don't know what it is for him, but it is a lot more added pressure. And Kogra, as we know, down there south, it gets windy down there. It gets windy down there. You know what I mean?
2: Doesn't it get windy anywhere else?
3: Not really. Well, I always found games in Cogger and Wollongong, for some reason there was just more of a sea breeze.
2: Well, that's because it's close to the sea.
3: Yeah, that's what. Not many stadiums are that close to the sea, apart from probably Four Pines Park.
2: Penrith isn't.
3: No. It's a great observation, Daryl, because Penrith's an hour from.
22: It's famously not near the ocean.
3: Yeah. Well, they've got that pond.
2: Stating the obvious.
3: Is it Pondi?
22: Pondi.
1: Pondi.
3: But there's no wind that comes off that.
2: Why not?
3: Because it's not near the sea.
2: Okay.
3: You should know that.
2: Professor Julius Sumner Miller.
3: Who is that?
2: Well, you haven't heard of Professor Julius Sumner Miller. Tell me you have.
1: He was famous in the 70s and the 80s.
2: Why is it so?
1: Why is it so?
3: That just sounds like Brennan.
2: Jones heard of him.
1: Ed?
3: Have you heard it, Mike?
22: No.
3: No, but you're younger like me.
22: No.
2: You've never heard of Professor Julius Sumner Miller.
1: Can't you remember the Cadbury ads?
3: Why is his name hyphenated?
2: Because his father was a Sumner and his mother was a Milner.
3: Oh, and they didn't get married.
2: I'm not sure. I just made that up.
3: Are all hyphenated names, does that originally come from their parents hyphenating the name,
2: Vanilla Blake, you know him. Tell us.
3: I don't know him well enough to know that. But Sonny Bill Williams was his father a Bill and his
22: no Sonny Bill is his first name.
1: His first
3: oh,
1: name.
3: Is it
2: King Tongia Lycan?
3: Yeah, Lycan King Tongia. Yeah. They've got a lot of hyphens.
2: Yeah,
3: in Wollongong.
2: Yeah.
3: Why do you think that is? Do you think that's because of a marriage thing? Is there a lot of divorces down there as well?
2: I don't know. Give us a call if you know. 131873. I'm not sure. Are there a lot of divorces in Wollongong?
3: It wouldn't surprise me, though, that sea breeze.
2: Yeah, well, there's a lot of sea breeze.
22: What's the sea breeze? We'll get our guys on it to research the divorce stats down in Wollongong.
2: Get used to this, mate.
22: Boys, you'd think with the title of Sydney Morning Herald's National Sports Editor, this next bloke would have some sort of importance and a full plate day to day. But I know for a fact, Breeny has played golf on company time twice this week. Good afternoon, Neil Breen.
1: Incorrect.
2: Oh, hold on, he said for a fact.
1: No, once on company time.
3: When was the other time?
1: The other time I was on a loo day, but I owe them the day.
22: What were you on the loo for?
3: Salmonella.
1: Oh, no, it's true. Actually, it was really good. We played in the Tapped Media Day on Thursday.
22: Strathfield.
1: Yeah, it was absolutely fantastic. And Jay Moz shot the lights out, and so did One Iron.
22: Well, One Iron, with his weekends free now, has clearly been at the range, but I think we need to audit that scorecard.
2: Thanks for relieving him of that pressure too.
22: Yeah, no problem at all.
3: so selfless.
2: Selflessly.
22: No, they went very good at Strathfield. 11 under his team went.
1: No, very handy. Incredible.
22: You guys went like bustards, I'm told.
1: Oh, we were
2: terrible.
1: Did
2: you get an invite to the Tap Media Golf Day?
1: Nah, I didn't.
2: No, I didn't.
3: But
2: I'm also...
3: Maybe they thought, you don't play golf anymore, do you?
2: No, I'm not very good.
3: You drive the cart, though.
2: Found a hole in one.
3: Have you?
2: Yeah.
3: Where was that at?
2: Cumberland.
3: Was there any witnesses?
2: Yeah. 9th of the 9th of 99.
3: Are any of the witnesses still alive?
2: Yeah, Gary Freeman, the wizard, was there. I just caressed one in from 128 yards.
22: Caressed it in?
2: In a 5-wood.
3: Don't they say
1: in a 5-wood?
22: 5-wood from 120 yards.
2: Yeah, I'm not a strong
3: just player. Tapped it. Don't they say that it's like more chance of being attacked by a shark or hit by lightning than hitting a hole in one?
2: I won't be attacked by a shark because I shan't be swimming in the ocean.
3: Well, at the moment.
2: I'm scared of sharks.
3: At the moment, everyone's getting bloody attacked by sharks, but they do say something like that.
22: They're evolving.
2: What?
22: Yeah, no, they do. They do. The sharks are evolving. No, they do.
2: Evolving.
22: They do
2: what
22: say that.
2: I think it's
22: 500,000 to one or something.
1: Yeah, but that'd be in
2: a one-off.
1: Eventually, over a lifetime, most people will. Well, if you played golf once a week for your lifetime, you're going to have a hole in one.
2: Oh, in my case.
22: I've had one. Yep.
3: So we've got two blokes. It's one out of 500,000, and we are in the room.
1: Yeah, but that's it. That's per shot.
3: That's two out of a million.
1: Oh.
3: You know how lucky we are to have you guys. It is.
22: Well, we're very lucky here on the continuous call team.
2: That's the station.
22: This is a great show.
1: This is a
2: great show.
1: We've lost control. Anyway, good afternoon to you, Mike.
2: What time is it?
1: Good afternoon to you, Big Martin Cooper.
3: What'd you say then?
1: I was saying hello to you.
3: It's good to have you on the show, on the program.
1: I'll tell you what about the rugby league this weekend. It's been a typical August weekend of rugby league, you know, when you're heading towards the finals. And so some of the games have got everything riding on them and some of them don't. Because the Titans on Thursday night, I don't know how you could play 21 or 22 rounds of football and be that bad.
22: Was shocking. No, you're right, yeah.
1: That was shocking. And then you get to Friday night, and the Warriors were amazing. Mm. They were amazing to watch. The Roosters and the Bulldogs, was plenty of mistakes, but there was a lot on the line. It was exciting. Manly kind of threw it away a little bit. So the footy's been up and down, but it's been apart from that Titans game,
16: It's been really good footy.
3: Oh, even the Battle of Queensland yesterday. We're going to talk to Christian Wood.
16: That was so entertaining.
3: There was 54 points in the first half.
23: They're the most entertaining side in the competition.
3: Oh,
23: the
16: Dolphins. Country mile.
1: Fantastic. It's great to watch.
3: And when the Broncos are on, I know they've been inconsistent all year, but geez, they were good. Like Ezra Mamm scored another hat trick in one half and got beat again.
1: I got beat again.
3: Is he the mock? Every time he gets a hat trick, they get beat. It's unbelievable. Yeah,
1: incredible. And I'll tell you what, I'm looking forward to watching the sub. I know you talked about Nicko and the search for the record is the Raiders Knights match, because I was watching that Broncos Raiders NRLW match and it looked cold. So it's going to rain there throughout the afternoon.
23: Are you sure it's going to rain?
1: Yeah, that's what it says.
23: Well, mate, and it's a maximum. The bomb, whatever it's called.
1: Website. Most of the time. But there's going to be a maximum of 8 degrees between 2 and 4 the Savo.
22: On the text line, Paul's texted in, "Hi, I've just left Canberra. It was 5 degrees and raining. Heading back to Sydney. Oh, my God, it was cold. Raiders are absolute specials." That's Paul from Paddo. Matt's texted in, "Mike, I reckon Bruni got Cooper's accent spot on last week. There's definitely a bit of Richie Beno in there." And Dave from the Central Coast says, "Boys, last census, the Wollongong and community profile data shows that about 8.9% of the applicable population is legally divorced."
23: 8.9%
1: of the whole population
22: in Wollongong.
1: Wow!
23: Can we find out where there's a bigger number than that? Can we ring the census people? They should.
22: Well,
23: know.
22: We're doing the census this week, so we've
1: got to do it Tuesday night.
23: Don't have to. You can do it prior to that if you need to.
3: Where do you get that? They get mailed to you.
23: Yeah, you should have it at home.
3: I don't have it. I don't know where it is.
23: Well, you live with your parents.
3: Yeah, but I
23: they probably got it.
3: Government, they haven't got my address. I'm sort of a nomad.
23: Well, how would they not have your address if you live with them?
3: Well, they don't know where I live. I've always changed my address.
1: Who's they?
23: You live with your parents, but your parents don't know where you live.
3: I'm talking about the government.
23: Oh, sorry.
3: They don't know how to find
22: you. You're one of those blokes, aren't you?
1: You're a conspiracy theorist. Yeah. No. One of those. They listen to it on your phone, you know.
23: You're
1: in those data centres listening to you.
3: You can't trust them.
23: You're hiding. You can't trust the government.
3: No. They take our money. They tax us. And then they expect to mail us in our weekends and make us fill out surveys and census?
23: Yeah.
3: No.
23: What about when you retire? Do you want to draw a pension?
3: Yes!
23: Where do you think that comes from, you nincompoop?
3: I'll never retire. Just like you, Daryl. I'll die on the microphone.
23: I may not have a choice.
22: On the way over the break, this one from Alistair. Mike, has Cooper had 100 energy drinks in 2 minutes? He's asked 50 questions and sledged everyone in the gong. Could be an interesting afternoon.
3: I haven't had a drink. You know why? It's because I didn't drink yesterday. I sat and watched every game.
22: I was going to say, you obviously haven't had a drink.
3: So when I don't drink and I'm not hungover, that slows me down a little. Mate, my mind's moved at 100 miles an hour. This is what it's like to be clear.
22: Yeah. To get out of second gear.
23: Welcome to the party.
3: Yeah, it's nice. Thanks for having me on the program.
22: Coming up after the break, we'll catch up with Dolphins coach Christian Wolf. Stay with us here on the Continuous Call team.
4: 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Thanks to Harvey Norman Electrical and Computers. 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
22: Yes, welcome back to the Continuous Call Team. Yesterday in Saturday action, the Dolphins defeated the Broncos in the Battle of Brisbane 40 points to 32. The Broncos were up 24-0. And we all know the Dolphins are the entertainers of the competition. They put on an absolute show at Suncorp Stadium to run down the Premiers and win that one there. And a lot of it thanks to their great coach, Christian Wolfe. He joins us on the line. Christian, welcome to the Continuous Call Team.
8: I'm in. Thank you for having me.
22: Mate, I suppose as a coach, you probably don't want to see your side go 24-0 down early in the first half, but it was great to watch them come back and have a pretty emphatic victory in the end.
8: It was a bit of a mad game, that's for sure. But no, you're right, you don't want to be given that sort of lead away, and I didn't think we were great at the start, to be honest. So we were a little bit flimsy in defence, and you know, particularly from what our best games and defensive games look like, but... So the positive of it is that I was really proud of the way that we were able to stick together, and every team and us included had games where you sort of get in that position and you complicate it with more errors and more ill discipline and turn on each other and it gets worse. But we stuck together, we dug our way out, and I was really proud of the second half in particular.
1: Christian, it's not their first and it won't be the last crazy game of the season. Why is it happening? Why do you get a situation where there's 54 points in a half, you're down 24-0, stage comebacks? Why is it becoming more of the norm?
8: It's a good question, to be honest. But I do think momentum is such a big thing. And when you've got that momentum, if you can hold on to it and really keep an opposition team under pressure and not make errors and not take the foot off the throat, then you can start to find you can start to build fatigue really quickly, and then you can find points on the back of it. And that was certainly the case for us, I think. I thought we started all right the first couple of sets, and Billy Walters nails a very good 40-20 that was probably indefendable. From there, we probably complicated things a bit ourselves. We tended to go error into penalty or penalty into six again, and you build your own fatigue and make things make life hard for yourself. And then once we got a roll on, we were able to do that to the opposition as well. So that's probably the only answer I can give you.
23: So it was a funny game, Christian. I mean, we said that before, but we called that game yesterday, and I must admit, and I'm not saying I'm a genius, but I always felt you had it under control. When you scored your first points, and I know you were down 24-0, but I thought when you got your first try, I thought that these blokes, because you got so many points in your side, you got an outstanding back line and an underrated forward pack, but... You've just got so many points in you. And I thought it just seemed to me as though you had it under control. As soon as you got that first try, then you got another one. I thought, I don't think they've got them here. And it's just a great performance in the end.
8: Yeah, look, I agree. If you have a look before we found our first try, we made we'd only had the ball for five sets or something in the first 15 to 20 minutes. But even within that, we'd made a clean line break, and Walsh at the back obviously is very good at plucking that out of the air and knocking it down. And then we had a no try on the left edge, so you could see that we were dangerous enough if we gave ourselves a chance with the ball. And what I think the Hamaso try gave us was all of a sudden we had a bit more energy to everything we were doing, and just gave us a bit of confidence that we weren't out of the game yet.
3: Hey, Christian, your two back rowers, I think personally, Lemuelu and Finafuiaki, they're probably two of the most dynamic back rowers in the comp. They complement Cody Nikurima and Isaiah Katoa really well with their craft, but what do those two bring to the side? Because I don't think enough people probably see what they do to your football side.
8: Yeah, they are important to us. They've both been great this year in terms of playing just about every game and playing big minutes every game. And it's been a really good development for both of them from where they were sort of 12 months ago. And they're both different as well. Corey's obviously, I just love the way he carries the ball. Every time he gets the ball in his hands, he runs hard and really hard, and is hard to tackle. And his work ethic and his defence has really improved with him paying a lot of attention to it and working really hard on it. And Connolly's a little bit different. He's got a little bit more sort of You know, he can change the line he's running. He's got a real feel for, you know, finding space. He's got a real skill level about him as well. And he's a very, very talented player that's only just now starting to realise, you know, what sort of potential he's got and getting some confidence in being able to play big minutes every week. So really, really happy with how both of them have progressed.
23: Mate, you've got another bloke who's leaving you at the end of the year, Cody Nikorima, who I think has been phenomenal for you guys, particularly this year. He's been good all along, but he's been particularly good this year. It must have been a tough call letting him go.
8: Yeah, we didn't let him go.
23: Yeah, it's a 2-year deal, right?
8: Yeah, he just got a bigger deal. It was one that we couldn't get near, and yeah, that's the game. You know, at some stage, Cody's got to, you know, look after him and his family, and we understand that. And you know, from that point of view, well, we're going to be disappointed. You know, he goes with our blessings, and as I said, that is the game. And every club's going to go through that at some stage with a player that they'd prefer to keep.
1: I got to say, Christian, the bloke who I've been absolutely impressed with, and he's turned into one of the game's elite back rows, is Max Plath. When he first came on the scene, I took a lot of interest in him because I know his dad well, and he's a replica of his dad in a lot of ways. He's just that he's better than his dad was, which is incredible.
23: He'll be happy to hear that, John.
1: mate, and John knows it. I think John knows it. He's a hell of a player, Max Plath.
8: And he's getting better too. It's, yeah, it's good to see. And yeah, he's such a big player for us back in 2024. And
1: yep.
8: You know, we realised how good he was and how good he was for our team as well. And, you know, 25 was obviously a disrupted year for him. He just had a couple of little niggles and then that finished with the ACL. And so it wasn't a good year for him from that point of view. But, you know, the way he's come back out of that, and, you know, he's just such a hard worker. He's so honest with everything he does. And he was really honest through his recovery from his injury, and that put him in a good position to start the season and start the season well. And he's got better and better as the season's gone on. And you know, I just love the fact that he got the opportunity in Origin, played the way he did in Origin, and he's really brought that form back to us. And you know, he just looks like an Origin player out there, doesn't he?
1: Yeah.
23: But do you think you can keep Herbie Farnworth?
8: Yeah, I do.
23: Geez, he's a player.
1: Isn't he? Yeah, wild? What about that try he scored? He's running back.
23: And I saw him in the sheds before the game with his jersey off. I mean, stop it.
1: How would he have got a reactor one back in the old days?
23: He would have carved up, I think. But what a player he is, Christian. He's just phenomenal.
8: No, he's great to have in the team. And, you know, Hannah finds that first try out of nothing. Herbie finds a try just before halftime, you know, with not a lot really going on. And it's just great having blokes in the team that can go and do that. And I think that's what the best team and the teams in the competition all have. They've all got a player who can go and find something when you really need it. And it doesn't always have to be a nice play or something that's set up for them either. And, you know, to answer your question before, yes, I do believe that we can keep him. And, you know, I'm very confident that the nucleus of the team that we've got there, I know there's been a lot of media speculation around it, but you know, we're very comfortable and very confident that we can keep a very vast majority of what we've got there, and that's what we're aiming to do.
22: Well, Christian, you're doing a fantastic job with the Dolphins there, mate. Looking forward to seeing how you guys handle the run into the finals and how you go in September as well. Good luck for the rest of the year, mate, and keep that media manager, that peanut Trad McLean, in line up there for us, eh?
8: I'll do my best. He's hard work, though.
22: Thank you, Christian, for joining us. That's Christian Wolfe there, the coach of the Dolphins. Aren't they looking good, boys? They've always had the back five and the strike power across the park, but this year they're aiming, bar obviously a couple of results, they're aiming up in the middle.
1: They built that team out of nothing.
22: Yeah.
1: Like, it was a brand new team. Remember the big, they tried to get Cam Munster, they tried the big marquees, but Wayne Bennett and the team up there just went about putting that team together, basing it around old hard nuts.
22: Mm.
1: Picked up, like, Herbie Farnworth out of the Broncos, Selwyn Cobbo.
22: Mm.
1: Like, what was going wrong with Selwyn?
23: He's been phenomenal for them. There's another one who's leaving.
1: Sarko's another one from the Broncos. Like, they built that team. Nikorima was at the Broncos at one point. I just can't understand how the Broncos, you know, like, what happens with Selwyn Cobbo at the Broncos? How's he go from reserve grade back to Origin and world beater again?
22: Well, we could do this all with Tom Dearden. Like, he was struggling at the Broncos.
3: Xavier Coates.
22: He
3: was playing reserve grade there.
22: Bizarre. It's like you always say, it's a weird club. It's a weird club,
1: the Broncos. It's a strange club, the Broncos.
3: It's a big club. They've the problem with the Broncos is they've got so many to pick from that sometimes they probably don't put the energy into the ones that...
1: Can't see the bush for the trees or something.
3: It's like as soon as someone starts playing, rather than putting the time into that individual, there's always someone else that can take their place. So they kind of just move them around.
23: One of the problems they're going to have now is the kids growing up, the 14, 15, 16
1: They're loving the Dolphins.
23: They're wanting to play for the Dolphins.
1: Yeah, because they're excited.
23: Because it was one team, one town. And they all wanted to play for the Broncos. But now, given the fact the Broncos are going quite poorly, they're second last in the competition, now they're wanting to play for the Dolphins. Yeah. So that's a real problem for them.
3: And they're like you said, how exciting they are. Like kids see highlights. Kids see tries. And no one is flashier in the NRL than this Dolphins side. Herbie Farnsworth.
1: Kids Katoa, love tries.
3: You know what I mean? As a kid, you sit in the sheds before a game and you'd watch your favourite player's highlights to pump yourself up to go and play junior footy. And
23: we're not even talking about the halfback, who's probably the best young halfback. He is the best young halfback in the competition, without a doubt. He just straightens them up. He's such a good player.
3: So their squad is so well balanced. And like you said, old heads who started at that club with Wayne Bennett who have just helped pave the foundations. The Bromwich brothers, Felice Kaufusi is still
1: all
3: there.
1: All those guys,
3: They really help. And then you see now all these young forwards that they've got, like Donoghue, Plath. They're just lighting the world on fire. Like they're a really strong side, and if they come into this final series in some really good form, they could do some real damage.
22: Team news on the way to the break, boys. For the Raiders game against the Knights, Tom Starling will start at hooker with Owen Paddy moving to the bench for Canberra for the Knights. Bradman Best out with a low-grade calf strain. Fletcher Hunt will start at centre in jumper 18. Toby Winter joins the bench in jersey 20. Cody Hopwood starts at prop in jumper 15. Tyson Frizzell moves to the bench for his 300th NRL game. Phoenix Crossland is out. Harrison Graham starts at hooker in jumper 14. Diesel Hagen, what a name, joins the bench in jersey 22 for a potential debut. 131873, the open line number here on the continuous call team. Breaking back with more.
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22: Quick around the grounds, boys. 5 minutes gone in the first half in the NRLW between the Tigers and the Dragons. It's nil all at the moment. Five gone in that one. In the New South Wales Cup, the Newtown Jets leading the Dragons 30 points to 12 down in Wollongong. 10 minutes remaining in the second half. And in the Jersey Flag halftime, the Roosters and Bulldogs. Roosters up 12 points to 10. It's four all in the first half between the Melbourne Storm and the Manly Seagulls. That's in Jersey Flag. Boys, an interesting one in the Sunday Telegraph today. This exclusive with Pete Bedell about... the NRL's global round coming. Now, Peter Volandi says it's possible for 2027, maybe adding on some games outside of Las Vegas, but it's definitely going ahead in 2028, saying that it looks like Europe and Asia are the more likely destinations. Abu Dhabi has expressed interest in hosting an NRL game, but given the, you know, the tensions in the Middle East, it's probably unlikely at the moment. But got us thinking, where would you love to see the NRL take a game? Let's say, obviously, there's you know, practical things where it's most likely going to end up.
1: But can I deal with this? No,
22: yeah.
1: So run through those places again. Abu Dhabi.
22: Abu Dhabi's expressed interest.
1: Oh, my God.
22: But they're saying South...
1: Fans wouldn't be able to get there quick enough, yeah.
22: Southeast Asia and Europe are looking more likely. Well, this is what I'm saying. It's going to be somewhere which makes financial sense, right?
1: But it's also...
22: But if you're an NRL fan, where's the one place you'd want to go
1: Las
22: and watch
1: Vegas.
22: The NRL? That's it.
1: Las Vegas.
22: Just stop and just go and just keep it in Las Vegas.
1: Because it's built for it. It's built for entertainment. And you can put all the fans near each other. Because all the hotels are together. That's how you get all this Fremont Street stuff happening. Like, it's incredible what they do there. The stadium's been custom built to host big events. And if you go, oh, let's go to Nice in France or let's go to London, the city just absorbs it. Just absorbs this game.
22: But surely, shine will wear off eventually.
1: I've been in London on a Saturday night when Blur was playing at Wembley. The West End was just going off. Bruce Springsteen was on in Hyde Park. You didn't even know any of the things were on. Like, the city's so big, it absorbs it. But I'm a huge skeptic of taking games to the other places. I just think Las Vegas is tailor-made for it. Tailor-made.
3: I'd love to see it go elsewhere. I'd love to see, like, London or the north of England repay a little bit of
1: I
3: that.
1: I can understand the north of England.
3: Yeah, I'd love
1: I
3: to see
1: handle that.
3: That. Because the north fans that have been coming over to Las Vegas the last couple of years, they are the best, I think, they're some of the best sporting fans
1: but
3: that I've ever been
1: there. But don't they love the trip, though?
3: They love the trip. They love the trip. But they would love to have a game there as well. Like, they would love to stay in their home. And you know, there are some that wouldn't be able to afford it to go to Las Vegas. And to take it to them and repay them, and I think it'd only help the Super League as well. But when I look at Asia as well, I would love to see a game in Japan, in Tokyo.
22: Japan
3: and Tokyo, because there are
22: what
3: so
22: a great
3: many
22: country.
3: There are so many Aussies in Japan that live there that they, you know, people go over there all the time for snowboarding trips and Hakuba and different spots like that. So there's already a large abundance of Aussies over there, and it's just such a good spot. Such a great spot. They have a lot of Japanese rugby there, so they understand the rules of the game and they love their rugby union over there. So I think that'd be sick.
22: Can you imagine the league fans taking over? Is it the
3: Golden Guy District.
22: Golden Guy District. Can you imagine a bunch of leagueies rolling in there?
3: Right.
22: Tearing the place apart?
3: They already hate tourists coming through there. They've got the six-seater bars and they reserve seats for locals. And every single time I go to Golden Guy in Tokyo, there's just always drunk Australians in there just talking the ears off some Japanese.
23: Mate, I think you could probably go to most countries in the world and you'd find drunk Australians.
3: they actually are everywhere. You can find an Aussie everywhere. It's like the random South guy.
23: Mate, you know what? I haven't given it a great deal of thought. I'm with Brini to a certain degree, except for the English part of it. I love England. I've been there a few times. And the North part, I think, is just ideal. I'd be happy for him to play a few games there. I don't know. I haven't given it enough thought.
22: All right. Well, what about some fun option? What about Hawaii, Ibiza. That'll get the fans going.
3: It'd be good. I mean, like Brini said,
1: you'd have 34 judiciary hearings afterwards.
22: Right. The players wouldn't come back.
3: No, the problem with it is like some cities aren't built for it, like you said, Brini. No. In terms of accommodation, Vegas is lucky where everyone's somewhat close.
1: Vegas is built for it. I think Hong Kong could work too.
3: Mm.
1: You know, there's the pedigree of the Hong Kong Rugby Sevens and. And it's a bit of a tourist hub.
3: And there's a lot of Aussies racing there in the Hong Kong, like at Sha Tin. They race in terms of jockeys. So they do have a lot of Aussies over there who love rugby league. Tommy Berry goes over there and races quite a bit, and he's the biggest major supporting
23: Zach. How many would you get there from the racing fraternity? Like 30?
22: 20,000 jockeys.
3: Hey, imagine filling Hong Kong Stadium with 20,000 jockeys. Don't worry about the height restriction.
23: Mate, you probably, if it holds, how much does it hold 20,000, you get 30,000 jockeys in there.
3: You squeeze them all in, they sit on each other's shoulders. Get the horses in there as well.
22: 131-873, or let us know on the text line 0460-873-873. Where would you love to see rugby league go for global round in 2028? This is the Continuous Call Team. Quick break, back with more.
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26: 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Thanks to Coco Brew. 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
22: Yes, welcome back to the Continuous Call Team. The Dragons have scored first in the NRLW match against the Tigers. They missed the conversion. It was Jamie Millard in the corner. 4-0. The Dragons lead the Tigers. 12 gone in the first half. We're talking, where would you like to take rugby league as part of Global Round? Now, it can be serious or some not-so-serious suggestions. We'd love to hear from them on the text line 0460 873 873. John has called in from Picton. John, g'day.
27: Yeah, how you going, mate?
22: Very good, mate. Where would you take rugby league in 2028?
27: South Africa, mate. Imagine them going on over there at the Union, and they could do a safari as well, the players.
22: That's pretty cool.
23: Mate, it's not a stupid idea, because yeah, they're aware of the rugby and everything. And
1: they got the grounds.
27: Yeah.
23: I don't know. As I said, I haven't given it much thought, but I don't think that's a stupid idea, mate. And as you said, you could go for a safari. How good.
1: Yeah.
23: Let's hope you don't get eaten by a lion. They have lions in the South Africa.
3: Yeah, they've got lions. I did a safari maybe last year there, and at night they take you, because they only hunt at night. That's where you get right on dusk. Yeah, like they sleep during the day, and then they hunt. Yeah, it's similar like you back in the day with Joanne.
23: We're after one.
3: Going to the nightclubs.
1: Joan, it was.
3: Joanne.
23: I'm calling you Joanne.
3: I didn't mean to.
23: Dare you. Get a name right.
3: But, mate, the lions come right past you, and they're looking at you, and the tour guide's there just with a rifle pointed straight at it. If it decides to... But if it wanted to take you, it'd take you. Like, it'd come straight for you. I don't know if I'm juicy enough. I've got enough meat on me.
23: I'm
3: but
23: not
3: Darryl,
23: going now. It'd be like a deluxe meal. That'd be like a McDonald's deluxe meal.
22: Thank you to John there from Picton. Let's go to East Brisbane. Steve's called in. Steve, g'day.
28: G'day, guys. How are you, mate?
22: Very well. Where do you want to take footy?
28: Look, if it's somewhere else in America, you've got to look at New Orleans and Atlanta. They could share it between the two in those places and go right off.
23: Yep. Well, New Orleans is a great place. I haven't been to Atlanta, but I've been to New Orleans, as they call it over there. You've been there?
1: Is it New Orleans?
23: New Orleans, Australia,
28: it's
23: New Orleans.
1: They call it New Orleans,
23: you imbecile.
3: I haven't been. I heard the street. Is it Bourbon Street?
23: Yeah.
3: Bourbon Street, they say?
23: Yeah.
3: That'd be a good spot. I mean, I think the whole point of going global is probably take it away from America, take it to another continent. But, I mean, you could leave it in America.
1: The big issue they've got is time zones. Mm-hmm. But Las Vegas is perfect because you can play at 7 and 9 Saturday night local time, or... And that turns into 2 and 4 Sunday afternoon. Mm. So it's perfect. If you went over to New Orleans on the other side. Mm. You know, you probably have the game would have to be on at midday Australian time or something, but they'd work that out if they were going
3: to
1: do it.
3: Boys, is there ever a world? I know I said it to you in the ad break in terms of I'd love to see some snow in a football field. Yeah. Is there ever a world, like a world sporting first, doing it at like the South Pole?
23: No, I don't think that'll happen, but thank you for your thought. But like, I mean, this bloke's a nincompoop.
3: No, in terms of building a facility, it's an indoor stadium.
23: Who's going to come? All the Eskimos. There's not going to be enough room because they've all got big furry coats on.
3: They said to Volandis, you'd never take it to Vegas. He took it there. Yeah. Who's to say you can't take it to the South Pole?
22: I think as a money spinner, the jockeys is a better idea.
1: Did you ever watch the Snow Cricket League?
3: No.
1: In Switzerland, where they played on snow. Proper. It was a snow league. You can look it up on YouTube.
23: Well, they played cricket.
1: On this lake in Switzerland.
23: Did they get any sliders through? You know, when they bowled it,
1: they put the mat down, but the field was just all snow.
22: Imagine copping a kookaburra to the ribs when it's freezing cold.
1: Oh, I'm not joking. But it was a proper league.
3: You'd have to basically hit, like, you wouldn't be able to hit a four because as soon as it hits the snow, it'd just sit there, right?
1: Yeah, some of it was ice, so it might skid along.
23: Aerial route.
1: The ice league. Mate, it's right up your alley, Mr. Builder Stadium in the North Pole.
23: Yeah.
1: Mate, we can't even get the government to give any money for Shark Park, and you're building stadiums at the North Pole.
3: Hang on, Brady. The ice league. You've just given me a pretty good idea there as well. We take it out west, the ice league. It's like the enhanced games, except everyone is obviously
23: on ice. That's a good idea. I told you right from the start.
1: They'd be strong. Memo to self. Encourage Cooper's friends to take him drinking every Saturday from now on. 0460873873. Couple of texts coming in here. Suggestions for Amsterdam. Boys, Nashville might be good. It'd be like a big Tamworth. Steve says, I just got back from a tour of China. Play again there. The beers are only $2 everywhere you go. And Aaron says, I like the idea of Hawaii. Honolulu currently building a new stadium with about 31,000 capacity due to open in 2029. How good would Honolulu be?
23: Did they ever play a game there, Brini? Did they play a game?
1: In China?
23: No, in Honolulu.
1: I don't think so. They played AFL in China. They went to Shanghai once a year for a few years.
3: No one was there, right?
1: Yeah, it was very ordinary. But he's right about the beer. Beer in China. At the 2008 Olympics, a beer in the stadium was 5Y, which was $1. $1.
3: Geez, the Aussies.
23: What's a beer like in China?
1: It's good. Tsingtao.
23: Tsingtao.
22: It's very good.
1: Good beer.
3: Is it a great beer?
1: Yeah, good beer.
3: Do they sell it here? Can we get it?
1: You can buy it here.
3: Get it for the next ad break.
1: No. I'm going to get it. I'm going to put a card at your house next Saturday.
23: Get Harish to go and get it, you young bloke.
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1: He's not Harish.
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22: 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Clue one. I have played almost 150 NRG games for the Sharks since the afternoon and then listen for the cue to call if you think you've got the correct answer. Clue one. I have played almost 150 NRL games

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9: 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Thanks to Coco Brew. 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
0: Yes, the Dragons have gone in again in the NRLW. They lead the Tigers 8 points to nil with 13 and a half remaining in the first half there. Kickoff not too far away in the first NRL match for this afternoon. And we will, of course, have the call of the Sharks versus the Dragons at 4:05 p.m. But kicking off very, very shortly in the nation's capital, the Canberra Raiders up against the Newcastle Knights. We'll bring you score updates from that one. On the text line, very quickly here from Shane, he says, can you blokes please Uber Eats Cooper a dozen tequila shots so he can start making sense? Please drink responsibly. That's Shane from Budrum. And Nick says, you guys would be the only collective group that would decide to go to China based on the price of a beer. Good on you guys. Thank you for that, Nick. Oh, I would say there's a bit more to it than that. Cooper, any thoughts? You were leading the China charge.
10: I don't mind China. I was more of a Japan charger. I thought the Golden Guy District. But hey, let's go to China then. I think the more the merrier. Let's go everywhere.
0: Yeah.
10: India.
0: Okay.
11: Get that India.
0: Coming up after the news, Breedy's breaking news and Phil Gould, rugby league legend, who'll join us here on the continuous call team. Stay with us.
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12: Good afternoon, I'm Jamel Wells. The Coalition says more focus should be put on attracting skilled workers to Australia rather than overseas students. News Corp is reporting One Nation wants an overhaul of visa categories that let overseas students bring their immediate family to Australia. Nationals MP David Littleproud has told Nine universities should be primarily educating Australians.
13: Sydney University alone makes $1.7 billion out of foreign students, and they represent 51% of the students they educate. Now, Australian universities should primarily be there for Australian students. So we've got a skill shortage. We should be educating our own.
12: A Jetstar worker has been injured in a near miss between two planes at Sydney Airport. A Jetstar plane braked suddenly to avoid a collision with a Qatar Air.

0: Airways plane as they were taxiing on the runway. There were 180 passengers on the Jetstar flight heading to the Gold Coast. The Qatar plane, which had no passengers on board, was being towed. Workers at BHP's Port Hedland site in Western Australia have walked off the job again over pay and conditions. This weekend's action has also seen a 24-hour shiploading ban. WA Industrial Relations Minister Simone McGuirk has asked both parties to return to the negotiating table.
1: What's important is not only to try and head off industrial action, which costs members money, but also I think what's really, and potentially the employer as well, but when people can reach agreement, when the parties can reach agreement, you're much more likely to get not only an outcome that people are happy with, but a better working relationship as you move forward.
0: A man's body's been found in the search for a missing swimmer in New South Wales. Emergency crews were called to North Wollongong this morning after reports the 32-year-old's belongings were found. His body was found in the water a short time later. The man is yet to be formally identified. The Weather Bureau has allegedly been caught predicting wrong rainfall forecasts in Queensland. The Courier-Mail claims the Bureau has miscalculated more than 650 times since 2024. In February, Brisbane was forecast to receive 300 millimetres in 3 days, but received just 34. And Australian fur seals on the southeast Victorian Denmar Island are reportedly suffering hair loss linked to pollution. The colony population has fallen by 40% in the past 9 years. There are concerns it could make the seals more vulnerable to the H5N1 strain of bird flu. In finance, one Australian dollar buying around 70 US cents.
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0: Today's NRL is just underway with the Raiders taking on the Knights. Later, the Sharks play the Dragons. A big comeback saw the Dolphins beat the Broncos 40-32 overnight after being down 24-0. Dolphins coach Christian Wolf has told the Continuous Call team he's proud of how they turned things around.
3: Every team, and us included, had games where you sort of get in that position and you're complicated with more errors and more ill-discipline and turn on each other and it gets worse. But you know, we stuck together, we dug our way out, and I was really proud of the second half in particular.
0: In AFL, the Suns lead the Giants 28-18. Later, the Eagles face Collingwood, then the Saints meet the Blues. The AFLW season gets underway this afternoon with St Kilda up against Carlton, and Bendigo's Andy Buchanan and Sydney's Holly Campbell have won this year's men's and women's City to Surf titles in Sydney. That's news and sport.
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10: Fine and sunny this afternoon. 26 for Rockhampton. Yeppoon 23. Gladstone 24. And Billawilla atop of 27.
2: 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Back in CQ. Thanks to Coco Brew. It's for me. It's for you. It's Coco Brew. ARB 4x4 Accessories Rockhampton. Any adventure, anywhere.
11: Yeah, he did. He certainly got down there, put pressure on the Newcastle back three, and they'd certainly be happy with the start they've made after, what, 8.5 minutes or so. Yeah, he certainly did. He was covering in behind there when the Broncos made the break down the left edge. No, they certainly can't. Last night we saw so many handling errors from both sides.
12: Tell you what, Mark Figueredillo, it looked dangerous.
11: Yeah, it certainly did, didn't it? He was going at 100 mile an hour, slammed into the fence. Certainly, certainly, certainly.
6: I've got to be a certain. I've got to be so sure.
12: Gee, the decoy runner had a big role to play in that.
11: Yeah, well, he certainly did, Thursday. They set it up nicely.
12: He had a few head knocks last year too, didn't he, Pig?
11: Yeah, he certainly did, yeah. It's not a good one for Jake Friend.
12: Fabulous bit of footy, Piggy.
11: Oh, it certainly was. And again, down that right side.
12: The legs mightn't be as quick as they used to be, Pig, but they're still quick enough to score from there.
11: Oh, they're certainly quick enough. Yeah, it certainly was. And they've swapped sides as well. Yeah, certainly.

0: Certainly a penalty. You can't hit a player in the head like that.
1: You had a bird's eye view of that try.
2: Yeah, certainly did. The crowd wasn't happy. Big, that's for certain.
0: No, they certainly weren't.
3: Does. It's a nice play, wasn't it?
4: I like these little subplots and storylines for big games. It's what rugby league's all about, Piggy.
3: Oh, it certainly is. It just adds to the occasion.
5: Yes, welcome back to the continuous call team. Piggy will certainly be happy. Big Marnie's Dragons certainly are up 8-0 in the NRLW.
6: Yeah, I think he'd be certainly disappointed with a couple of things that they've certainly haven't done. And the Tigers have just scored, so he'll certainly won't be happy about that.
5: Oh, he'll be fuming about that.
3: They're playing better, though.
5: They are.
6: Certainly are.
3: They're not too bad.
5: Down in Canberra, the Knights lead the Canberra Raiders 6 points to nil, 6 minutes gone in the first half there. It was Fletcher Sharp with the opening try in the second minute, converted by Sandon Smith. And I brought up Diesel Hagen before on the team list.
6: He's not Michael's son, is he?
5: Potential, I'm not sure, but potential debutant this afternoon off the bench. Boys, Mooney from Denman here. Thanks for last week. It was great to meet you. He popped into the box last week, Mooney.
6: I did.
5: Tigers fan. He said, I taught Diesel Hagen in Denman. Watch this family. His sisters and his cousins are coming through the Knights and the Roosters and should be prominent in the NRLW and the NRL in the near future. So the Hagen family there, led by Big Diesel off the bench for the Knights. How
6: good. What? It's an unusual name, Diesel.
5: One of the great names.
3: Oh, yeah. I think only Vin Diesel. That's the only Diesel I can think of.
6: No, and Diesel, the singer.
3: The singer guitarist in Australia.
7: But that's not his name. That's not his actual birth certificate name.
3: Well, I don't think Vin Diesel was his name either. It's a good point. It's a very good point.
6: In fact, I don't think Diesel Hagen is his real name.
7: Oh, it doesn't have to be. He's not right. Changed his... Because they wouldn't have changed an 18-year-old's name.
3: Well, he could be like... It's a nickname, and he's got like Sting or something.
6: Sting Hagen.
7: They're not... The NRL aren't
6: the Beatles
7: putting...
6: Hagen.
7: The NRL aren't taking into a... account when they're putting your player profile in your nickname. They can't be doing that. They're just putting Diesel in.
6: He thinks we're fair dinkum, this bloke.
7: Oh, yeah.
6: Diesel.
7: I got to be so careful with you guys. No, I can't tell.
6: It's a good name, Diesel, but I wouldn't call one of my kids Diesel.
7: Are you an unlettered man? Would you call him unlettered?
5: You're calling me 10.
7: Unlettered 91.
3: Ethanol Hagen.
7: Do you guys, fair dinkum, do you guys fill up, like, if you're, are you unlettered?
3: Yeah.
6: Pick a pun. He's unhinged.
7: Do you fill up always 98 or 91?
3: 90.
7: Do you go?
3: No, I'll use E10.
7: You'll go to the lowest one.
3: Yeah,
5: no, I go the top one. Because apparently its efficiency is better. You get more Ks per dollar.
7: Yeah, I go
6: the expensive one.
5: I don't know how that might just be big fuel.
6: Ampol card I've got here, thanks to Dominelli. Good
7: what,
6: on you.
7: What's that? Do you get free fuel?
5: Yeah. BP, thanks to BP.
7: Do you get free
3: fuel? Is that for that ad where you go, Dominelli?
6: That's a long time ago. I've done several since then.
7: So do you get a free fuel? You really don't pay for anything, do you? You don't even pay for your own snacks.
6: Arush brings them in.
7: is there anything you pay for in this world?
3: Yeah.
7: No car?
3: He shouted the fish and chips today, Big Mum.
6: He had some fish and chips. I paid for that.
7: Today?
6: Yeah.
7: When the hell was that? I didn't get any of that.
3: Well, you rolled in late.
6: Maybe if you got here at a decent hour instead of 10 to 1.
5: You missed the team meeting again.
6: Me and Joan, we devoured it.
7: You guys have team meetings?
5: Yes, every week.
7: Do you really? What time does that start?
5: 11 o'clock.
7: There's no way you guys are here 2 hours early.
6: I pay for my Commonwealth Bank health card. That's expensive.
7: No, you don't.
6: Of course I do. Your private
7: health fund?
6: Yeah.
7: Darling pays for that.
3: Who's your health insurance with? Commonwealth Bank.
6: Mate, they're expensive.
7: Yeah. You're with a bank?
6: Yeah, well, she used to work for the bank.
7: So she probably gets it for free or discounted.
6: No, she doesn't get it for free. I'll show you in a minute, you nincompoop, how much it costs. And I bet it's a lot more than you. What do you pay? Are you under mummy and daddy's
7: care? No, I
6: still
7: pay.
6: You're still hanging off their coattails. Mama. Please, I've got to get
3: Do you have
6: that.
3: Private health insurance?
7: Yeah, I think so.
3: I think so.
6: You don't know.
7: when you were playing footy, the club had it and you went into their one.
5: But you're not playing footy anymore.
6: How long have you been since you're playing?
7: It's a great point. I don't even know if I'm
3: covered. You'll be getting jammed on your tax return if you don't have it.
6: Dad, Mama, you're still going. You're still on the teat of them. There it is. It's despicable.
7: Not on the teed anymore. It's not when I was 18.
5: Very good. 6-0, the Knights lead the Raiders. 10 gone in the first half of the nation's capital. Time for this.
8: On the continuous call team, this major breaking news just in.
9: This barely qualifies as news.
8: Breenies. Breaking news.
5: Yes, Neil Breen, what have we got for us this Sunday?
3: Okay, I'm going to do the injury report. Daryl, are you concentrating?
6: Deep. Heat.
7: No, it's not Deep Heat, is it?
3: Yeah.
6: Who is it?
3: Yeah, that was good.
6: Deep Heat, wasn't it?
3: Yeah. The injury reports for Deep Heat. Yeah. Deep Heat Ice Gel, now available in extra strength. 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I wanted to start with the injury report because we're waiting with bated breath on a report on Isaiah Yeo's possible pec injury that we think he suffered in that loss to the Warriors. Now, this is the situation. To date, the club hasn't reported back to any of the journalists who are working on the story whether the scan's been done and what the result is, but they said the scan will happen, then the surgeon, the doctor, the specialist will go over the results and then we'll find out. But the journos on the ground who are waiting for this and are talking to the club are reporting in they're not confident.
5: They're not confident.
3: The club's not overly confident that they're going to get a good result here.
7: Didn't look good.
3: Well, what I'll do is, as soon as it comes through this afternoon, we'll break into whatever we're doing, unless Daryl's halfway through a funny one, and I'll tell you exactly what's going on. No, because Isaiah Yeo, that's an important story for Penrith.
6: I cannot believe why it's taking so long.
3: Well, they're obviously, you know, having specialists and everyone go over with a fine tooth comb.
5: And they had to fly back from New Zealand as well.
3: Yeah,
5: so
3: but
5: might have delayed
3: and everyone,
5: things.
3: Look, when they arrived back yesterday, he's a professional footballer. He's the captain of the champion side. He can get a scan done anytime.
5: Oh, yeah, but it's not gonna change. If you're not, he's obviously not playing next week. So whether he gets it done immediately off the plane or he waits.
3: Oh, they'll want to know. They'll want to know.
6: Look, generally, this is where you let yourself down, Iron Mike.
5: Am I wrong? He's not playing next week.
6: But, mate, they need to know. You think they'd want to know straight away exactly what's going to happen.
5: Okay, so what changes? What changes if it's a 6-week injury or it's a season-ending injury? Either way, he's not playing. It can wait till Sunday morning.
6: Okay, let's take your attitude. Why don't we not even worry about paying to get a scan?
3: Yeah.
6: Just take the next 8 weeks off.
3: Exactly.
6: Don't worry about it.
3: Yeah.
6: Just come back in January for the pre-season.
7: What changes if it's my partner's birthday tomorrow? Yeah. I'll get her a gift the day after. What changes? Mate, she's not going anywhere.
5: I might have done that on occasion.
6: Got another birthday next year. Let's get her one there.
7: Yeah, I'll give it to you in 12 months. Oh, what changes? You must be a horrible spouse, Mike.
5: Oh,
7: you
5: know,
7: Mike.
5: Don't.
6: And I saw, no wonder your wife's walking your son into the museum or wherever it was. Where was it?
5: Oh, they're at the aquarium. Are we done with the breaking news?
6: He's got one item.
5: I've got some breaking news on the aquarium.
3: Yeah.
5: Apparently the big turtle's carked it.
7: What, died?
5: Yeah. I'm waiting for confirmation, but the words were the big turtle is dead.
3: You've got to play that sad jingle.
5: That's not the jingle.
3: That's
5: my son Louis. His trip to the aquarium has been derailed.
7: We've crossed to Louis live from the aquarium.
5: 5 months old and he's just found out what happens when they go to the farm.
6: The turtle just fell on him.
7: You wouldn't think that he's walking through the aquarium having a look and then there's just a dead floating turtle in there.
5: I'd hope not, but I've got respect. See, I've got messages here which you can see, and I quote my beautiful wife Ella: "The turtle is dead, a giant big turtle."
7: Wow,
6: that's harsh from Ella. Couldn't she have said something a little bit more sympathetic?
5: Well, she's got her hands.
3: Here it is.
5: She's got her hands full, Daryl. She's walking through the aquarium, which is very crowded, very busy. She's got a pram in there. She's on her own because her hubby's at work. Yeah. She doesn't have time to recount and give details. She's just. Give the facts. She knows the continuous call team will want to cover this.
6: I think you're being henpecked by her now because you're defending your wife way too much.
7: Yeah.
6: Listen to this music and take a bit of notice of this music, mate, and get on her. Get a bit aggressive. Mate, she's walking the baby through the... What is it?
5: Aquarium.
6: I mean, it's not that hard. You push him in a stroller and the baby goes... Oh, turtle dead. I mean... Mate, it's not that hard.
5: We're texting as we speak.
6: Good.
7: We talk about
6: Like grow a set.
7: We talk about trauma as a kid. I don't think there's anything more traumatic than your son, Louis, now has experienced his favourite majestic animal, the slow tortoise.
3: How old is he?
5: He's 5 months. And
3: he doesn't know what's going on.
5: He's just started taking note of things. He's now patting our dog, Ted. He's starting to notice things around him.
3: He didn't know there was a turtle there.
5: What? He's looking at it. I'll show you videos. He's looking at the dugong. He would have seen the big turtle.
6: Okay, mate, the dugong's bigger than the turtle.
3: But you just said the turtle was dead.
5: It is dead. Apparently it's dead. I'm waiting for confirmation.
6: The turtle was on its back and had its four legs out and its little head poking out of the shell.
5: Welcome to 2 minutes ago, Breeny.
7: It went back into its shell. Could have just been tired or shy.
5: It's taking a nap.
7: Could have just been shy.
6: It might have just been sunbaking or looking at the sky.
5: Yeah. Okay. All right. I've got a response from Ella.
6: What's happened with Ella?
5: She says, sorry, big man, for the lack of details.
6: We got to
5: the turtle part. There's a giant turtle not moving upside down at the bottom of the tank. All these kids are walking by.
7: Oh, it's dead.
3: Did you report it to the aquarium people?
5: Well,
3: I'm
5: sure they've been made aware.
3: Hello, I think your turtle's dead.
5: We break the news here on 2GP.
3: They need to bring out the black sheep.
7: I don't think they're doing the sheep. I don't think turtles do backstroke either. I think anytime you see a turtle upside down, it's pretty dead.
6: Yeah.
3: Anyway, I'll find out about Isaiah Yeo's injury when I can.
5: Isaiah Yeo.
3: Taniela Paseka suffered an MCL midway through the first half for Manly. Didn't return. He's going for scans. Kieran Foran thought it didn't look too good post-game. Everyone else is okay. Oh, what about this one?
6: What is it?
3: I love this one.
6: Me too.
3: So Ashton Ward tore his hammy while kicking for goal midway through the first half, and he's gone for scans. Wayne Bennett thinks he should return some stage this year. Have you ever seen Cooper, a bloke, tear his hammy kicking a goal?
7: Never. Never kicking a goal.
3: It was a shocker, wasn't it?
7: When they were doing the replay, I thought he must have broke his ankle or something by kicking, hitting the ground. I've seen people do their ankle doing that.
3: Yeah.
7: They completely missed the ball, but he struck it really well. I've torn it once kicking in general play because you sort of overextend your leg and it sort of just overstretch it. But I've never seen – it must be a skinny leg thing because I'd done it and he doesn't have the biggest legs in the world.
6: He wouldn't have a big hamstring, would he?
7: It'd be a tiny hamstring and he'd give that kick everything he had. It was from the sideline. And then the poor – when it come back to him after he'd missed it, just hobbles. It looked like a bad one too.
3: Yeah.
7: Like he was limping off. You know they're bad when they're full limping.
6: You know what his hamstring would be like? Those rubber bands they put around the papers when they deliver it to your house. Just a little one like that. You know those little rubber bands? Mm-hmm. That's how his hamstring would be like.
7: I'm
6: going to go out on a limb and say it.
5: I reckon.
6: The smallest hamstring in the history of the NRL.
5: I reckon Cooper's never read a physical newspaper.
7: Yeah. I've never had a newspaper that's arrived with elastic bands. I sort of just read it down at the cafe. They don't really deliver. I don't get newspaper deliveries.
6: Why not?
7: Do you still get them?
6: Absolutely, I do. I love them.
7: I think the paper boy's probably gone out of.
5: Oh, the paper boy's out of a job a long while ago.
6: It's not a paper boy. It comes in a car these days. They've upgraded. Comes in a car. Wait out the front with a plate of lollies for him, and then give him his lollies when he throws the paper out.
7: Kind of creepy.
5: Then you lure him into the bed.
3: Yeah. What? 5 o'clock in the morning, there's Daryl Broman on the street with a plate of lollies.
5: It's not weird.
3: Not even weird.
7: A robe on. Still up from the night before.
6: You blokes. Yes. Okay. I'm happy to cop it from you blokes. But you're telling me you don't get your paper delivered.
3: No, I don't anymore. No.
7: It's all online, Daryl.
6: Mate, it is online, but would you rather read online? How hard is it to take a computer into the toilet and sit there and read it?
3: Well, I read it. I get the digital newspaper version and flick through the pages on the phone.
6: See, that's it.
3: You can do that.
6: Good.
3: Yeah, you can do that.
6: Digital newspaper version.
7: Yeah, it's good. It's still online.
5: And then I get it. That's not
6: the same as reading.
3: I get the physical papers when I'm at work.
6: I would rather read a physical paper than a computer any day. Of the week.
7: No, that's fair enough. Is that because of your eye vision? Is the font too small?
3: No, the paper's harder to read than the screen.
6: It's just easier, mate. I'm old school. I like papers.
7: I like paper too. Look at me. I'm writing notes down on this piece of paper. I'm not a laptop man. I don't even have one.
6: You don't have a laptop?
7: I don't have one.
3: Did you know the font that the text, forget the headlines and everything, the font that it's printed in is a serif.
6: Do you understand that?
3: The extra hooks a bit on it to make it easier for your eyesight.
7: Is that in the newspaper?
3: Yeah, so in the newspaper it's really subtle and the letters have got extra little bits of sort of hooks on the bottom of an E, the top of an S and everything. It makes it easier to read.
7: To accentuate the letter so you understand.
3: Yeah, make it easier to read.
6: You know what they say, give us an S! Give us an E. Give us a serif.
3: And that's why Daryl at 70 is still reading the paper. Yeah.
7: Wow.
5: Give us a call, 131-873. What do you refuse to let go from yesteryear? The newspaper.
7: Or what's your favourite font?
5: Yeah, one of the two. Give us a call on the continuous call team.
3: Can I do the judiciary report?
5: Yeah, the judiciary report.
3: Because that's for a sponsor.
7: We're still
5: Brighton's.
3: Brighton's lawyers with over 50 years of experience. They are the lawyers you need on your side. There's a stack of them.
7: Oh, wow.
3: And there's one suspension. So Cam Munster, dangerous contact on Taniela Paseka, early plea, one match. It's a dangerous contact grade two. It's a first offence. Guilty at the panel, it's two matches. So Cam Munster. And the rest of them are fines for all sorts of things. Jason Saab, Patrick Carrigan, Morgan Knowles, Katoni Staggs, Sean Kepi, and Jack DeBellin. So they go Cam Munster after that win.
7: I didn't think there was anything.
5: No, I thought that was fine.
6: Is that the biggest weekend of...
3: It's the biggest Saturday for a long time.
6: I can't recall a bigger one.
3: That was the biggest Saturday for a long time, I've got to say. I've got to say, though, this year suspensions have been down. There's been a lot more fines going on.
7: They want money.
3: Do you reckon? I reckon they want
5: revenue
3: players.
5: Raising.
3: They want players, especially with three new teams coming in. Okay, so if Isaiah Yeo happens at any stage this afternoon, you'll be the first to know.
7: Yes.
5: Thank you. 131-873. 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We've got a $100 Harvey Norman voucher to give away to our best caller this afternoon. What do you refuse to let go of from yesteryear? We'd love to hear from you, or you can send us a text. This is the Continuous Call Team, breaking back with more.
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5: There's some news from the aquarium. Someone's texted in. I'm just looking at the live stream. It's been announced the big turtle is alive. It was having a nap. So we're just getting...
6: It was a beat-up. Having a nap.
3: This was a beat-up, this yarn.
5: Well, Andrew's going to have a look for us, our executive producer, just to confirm, but... There could be some good news out of the aquarium.
3: Are there any marine biologists?
6: Drama queen.
3: I need a marine biologist who's listening who can confirm that turtles sleep on their back.
6: Why don't we get Robert Irwin on?
7: Yeah.
6: We'll reach him out. In America.
7: Can we reach him out for a statement?
3: We'll get him.
7: Healthy turtles do not nap upside down. I just Googled that.
5: It's a beat-up, he reckons.
3: Unhealthy aquarium turtles do.
7: Yes. They say sometimes aquatic turtles float or rest upside down in the water. So potentially, but I don't buy it. I think we're going to have to reach out and try to get a pulse taken.
5: Yep. Yeah, well, we've got our team on the case at the moment. We're discussing.
6: But, Dad, we need to get it out of there quick smart. Because
5: absolutely.
6: All the little kiddies and mummies and everybody looking at it and crying.
5: No, absolutely not.
6: I mean,
5: no.
6: Because it's sad if turtles
5: it's
6: die.
5: It's very sad.
6: Because turtles live like forever, don't they?
7: Yeah.
6: Like 150.
5: Tortoises. Hold on. Andrew's just said on the video live stream, it now says unavailable.
7: Oh.
5: Stream unavailable.
7: Okay. Mm. So we've actually uncovered a mystery here, a murder
6: Can
7: mystery.
6: Can we get a current affair? You work for a current affair. You better go.
5: I used to.
7: Did you used to work for a current affair?
5: Yeah.
6: Well, you mean, did you ever watch him? When he's trying to evict all old drunks from houses and stuff?
5: No. Well,
6: hang on. Bill.
5: No, I got that bloke out of that boy flats.
6: See, I told you.
5: And he should have been gone too because he was terrorising all the old ladies. And then they put on a coppers. Big Christmas morning tea for me. They love me, those old ladies in that complex.
6: Did they? Joan.
5: Yeah. I was a real hero to them.
7: Yeah, I bet you paid some visits quite regularly.
5: Oh, yeah.
6: He was their boyfriend. You got rid of their boyfriend.
5: Oh, boys, we'll get to the bottom of the turtle story. Still investigation ongoing. We are discussing what are the old things you refuse to get rid of. We're going to head to the open line now. Mark from Queensland's called in. Mark, g'day.
13: G'day, guys. How you going?
5: Very good, mate. What do you refuse to get rid of?
13: I've still got my landline.
5: Your landline phone?
7: Yeah. What?
13: Yeah. I've still got a landline, yeah.
5: Good on him.
13: Well, I get it through, I've got my NBN through Telstra, and it comes along as part of the Telstra. They have a landline. But the advantage of the landline is if the power goes off, I can still make a phone call with my wall phone.
7: Oh,
5: is the landline connected to power? Is it not?
7: No.
5: Oh.
13: But no, it's not.
7: The phone's not connected to power.
13: It connects to the NBN box, and the NBN box has a battery backup.
7: I will ask this question. When, if the power goes off, though, you can still use your mobile phone.
6: Yeah, you can use it.
7: Until it runs out of battery. Yeah, but the charge is pretty good these days.
6: Any comment on that one, Marky boy?
5: No.
13: The other advantage is, where am I going to get my scam calls if I don't have a landline?
7: The scam calls. Yeah. They find your mobile number.
5: Yeah,
7: as well.
5: They found mine. I'm getting some as we speak.
7: Can I say the aquarium blowing up? His landline's pretty ordinary, though. He sounds like he's in an episode.
6: Where are you, mate? Where are you from?
7: Of an old 70s TV show.
13: I'm from Brisbane, Daryl. I'm not talking on my landline. I'm talking on my mobile.
5: Are you at home?
13: Yeah.
5: What's this? So you're not even using the landline?
6: Mate, get off his back. He's a Queensland champion. You're all right, mate. I'm on your side. These other three New South Welshmen aren't. Oh, no, there's one Queensland.
13: Yeah, well, you know.
6: Breeny.
13: Breeny was a part-time Queensland.
7: Yeah, part-time.
5: I am not part-time.
6: Hang on.
5: That is insulting.
6: Breeny
5: I'm
6: is
5: not
6: a part-time
5: Queenslander. Thank you for your call, Mark. Let's head to Picton. John's called in. John, what are you refused to get rid of?
14: There's two things, actually. Yeah, I won't get rid of my electric blanket, mate. It just keeps me warm.
5: Yeah, I love that.
14: Even if you're drunk with the missus. And the other thing was records, the old records.
5: Yeah.
7: Yeah, the vinyls.
5: I'm with you.
7: Well, they're worth a lot now these days, like vinyls.
5: Yeah, as long as it's in good working condition. What's your favourite vinyl that you've got there?
14: I like the old Cold Chisel East.
5: Oh, yeah.
6: Yeah.
5: Ripper.
14: I'm a Barnsley fan.
5: That's a ripper. I reckon my old favourite was a blue, and I've still got it, a blue vinyl of the Police Synchronicity that I bought in about 1983. I can't let it go.
6: Is that in New South Wales or Queensland?
5: That record?
6: Yeah.
5: It's in Mum's garage. In Green Slopes.
6: Beautiful.
5: Brisbane.
6: Beautiful.
7: What's that address?
5: I actually nearly told him. I actually went to say it.
6: Don't fall for his tricks.
5: He's been. I'll tell you what, I can't give up. My wife has given up on trying to make me get rid of this thing. But for my 21st in 1989, a bunch of my friends bought me, because I lived right near the Green Slopes bowling alley, and people from Brisbane will know, it's an IGA now, but it was the bowling alley forever. And they bought me a bowling ball. And it was a white one with no holes, right? And I thought, oh, I'm going to get this done, so you know, get it measured to my hands, and I'm going to be playing bowls with this bowling ball. They bought it for me as a joke, right? Anyway, it's still in the corner of our bedroom. So what am I, 58, 37 years later, and I can't. My wife goes, this bowling ball. I go, don't.
7: It's a memory.
5: It's just a memory. Mm. It's just a thing. It just makes me laugh every time I see it.
6: You know what I think it
5: the
6: is,
5: the old
6: actually?
5: Bowling ball with no holes in it.
6: No, it's not a bowling ball.
5: What do you think it is?
6: You need to get a really big billiard table. It's the white ball you hit, and spread eagle, all the stuff.
3: No, it's not. It's a bowling ball.
6: It's not a bowling ball if it doesn't have any finger holes in it.
3: I know, but you buy them like that, then you get it measured to your hand. Oh,
7: when are you going to get it custom fitted?
3: Well, I was going to at the time, right?
7: That's 40 years.
3: I know, but then the longer I didn't get it done, the more I fell in love with the idea that this ball has no holes in it. You know, so I've just kept it for 37 years.
6: So you've got a bowling ball with no holes in it?
3: Yes.
7: What?
3: It's in my cupboard.
6: You want to get a tailor-made to your hand.
3: No, in 1989 I was, but I didn't do it. But now, like it became such a joke that this ball's just in my life. And I can't give it up.
6: In your life.
7: Well, a lot of the pros don't even use the holes. They hold the
3: holes. Oh, just big. Next time we're in studio, I'm going to bring the bowling ball in.
7: Oh, what a treat.
3: Yeah. It's our lucky day.
6: You and Harish can bring it up the lift. Where is your son, Harish?
3: I'm sure that a lot of people listening into this great program would also have something equally stupid they've kept all their life.
6: I'm prepared to say to you, I don't think we will get one caller who rings us and tells us they've got a bowling ball with no finger.
3: Yeah, but it doesn't have to be a bowling ball. It can be something else stupid.
6: Like what?
3: Like, I don't know, Daryl.
6: Like a football.
5: If you can top that for stupid, I'll be impressed.
7: Yeah. Yeah. If you can top that for the most useless item you have. You know, as somebody who has a holeless bowling ball, it's possibly the most useless thing. Ring through if you guys have the most useless item possible.
5: 131873 on the text line. Aaron says, you could not pay me to read the newspaper on a computer. Thank you, Aaron.
6: Thank you, Aaron. There's another one.
5: Joe says, I'm with Daryl. Paper, especially the TAB guide. And Siv says, I refuse to let go of cassette tapes. I still have a bunch of them. Thank you for that one, Siv.
6: Good work, Siv.
5: 10-8. The Tigers lead the Dragons in the NRLW about 7 minutes into the second half. And in the NRL, Dom Young streaking away. Ball back on the inside to Kalen Ponga. He scores to put the Knights up 20-12. It was a replay. I beg your pardon. It was a replay.
7: 16.
5: Cooper's done me 16. In. Cooper was pointing to the TV. He's done me in. It's 16-12. Never the Knights lead the Raiders.
7: One Eye never did that. No. Oh. To be fair, One Eye wouldn't have even called it.
5: Continuous call team.
6: He couldn't.
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5: Yes, welcome back to the Continuous Call Team. Major roads between the Sydney CBD and the eastern suburbs have reopened after the City to Surf. Roads remain closed at Bondi Beach, including sections of Campbell Parade, Bondi Road and other surrounding streets. They are due to reopen by 4 p.m. and there is extra public transport running to help participants get home from the event. Coming up at 4:05 p.m. this afternoon, gents, we'll have the live call of this match between the Dragons and the Sharks at Cogra. Let's head out to Cogra now. Phil Gould is there as part of Channel 9's commentary. Gus, thanks for joining us on the Continuous Call Team.
1: Good afternoon, gentlemen.
5: A pleasure to have your company, Gus. An interesting one coming up this afternoon with the Dragons and the Sharks. I guess the Dragons, we all know they've been struggling this year, but they've improved in recent weeks. But a local derby, it's always exciting to see how they get up for this one, particularly with the Sharks' top four hopes on the line.
1: Yeah, well, it means a lot to the Sharks, doesn't it? Not that it doesn't mean anything to the Dragons, and it's a danger game being the local derby. A little bit of rain here, more slippery surface, that's sort of upset weather. But the way the Sharks have been professionally accounting for their opposition, I'd expect them to get it done this afternoon.
21: Gus, do you think the Sharks are a slightly different team in 2026 than the one that made the preliminary final in the last two seasons? They seem to have somehow found an attacking edge to their game and they're turning it on.
1: Well, it's great experience being in the finals for the last 3 or 4 years. If they haven't learned something from that, well, that's their own fault. But it certainly looks like they do. They look more composed, is what I say. They don't get as bustled. They don't get as flustered when things aren't going their way. And they maintain control of their own game. And when they get their own game on, it's as dangerous as anyone's.
6: Mate, it's usually a really good game between these two sides. I mean, obviously, they're close by each other geographically. But the Sharks have won, I think, 4 of the last 5. So they've got a pretty good record against them now.
1: Yeah, well, they've just got 2 points in them for Darryl. At the moment, the Dragons are trying hard and they're defending pretty good, but they just haven't got the points in them to trouble the scoreboard. And the Sharks, well, they're as dangerous as any team in the competition. When you give them possession at your end of the field, it's a devil's own job to keep them out. So, I think that'll be the same again today. I think Sharks have just got far too much strike power for them.
7: Hey, Gus, the storyline of the week is Nicho Hynes looking to break Hazem El Mazri's goal-kicking consecutive record. How's the weather down there looking for a goal-kicker? Has he got anything to worry about if there's any sideline conversions?
1: Just the wind and the rain and the crowd and trying to break a record. No pressure.
7: But see, it must be for a goal-kicker coming. Goal-kicking from the sideline in big games is hard enough. Now this added pressure. For a goal-kicker, it must be playing a little bit on Nicho's mind.
1: Yeah, I've never kicked 30 in a row, so I wouldn't know what sort of pressure that brings. I think my best was about 2 in a row.
6: You were a good goal kicker, Gus.
1: I don't think that'll be the primary thing on his mind. I think it'll be just getting the win. It'll probably be pressure off when he misses one finally, and he will miss one eventually. But let's hope for the crowd's sake and the game's sake we see a new record here today.
6: Mate, I love the way Blake Brayley's playing, and I think he's definitely made a change to his game, Blake Brayley, because I think he was guilty probably in the earlier years of not running the ball enough, but now that he's running the ball, he's a potent weapon around the rucks, isn't he?
1: Well, it just comes from confidence of playing more and being in a good team, and he's certainly resilient. He's played a lot of games over the last few seasons without injury, and I thought he was really good in the Origin arena this year too when he got his opportunity. So he's maturing. He's getting more confidence. Confidence is the thing at this level. Once they can gain a little bit of belief and they start to take control of their own actions, it makes them a far more better player.
5: Looking forward to it, Gus. We'll see you on Channel 9's coverage this afternoon when the Dragons take on the Sharks.
1: Good on you. Have a good day.
5: There he is, Phil Gould, there as part of the Channel 9 commentary at Cogra.
21: He meant business today, Gus, didn't he?
5: Yeah.
21: He normally jays up Darryl.
6: I wanted to ask him because his wife and my wife went away to the Gold Coast together last weekend. With a couple of other ladies, and it was they had a good time. I don't know if June would have said anything to him or not.
7: What about you?
6: Not about me, about Darling.
7: What they were up to up there?
6: Yeah.
7: What did she say they were up to, Darryl?
6: Well, she clammed up a bit, to be honest with you. There wasn't much said.
7: Do you guys like
6: We hardly communicate, that's fair enough.
7: I always hear communication and transparency is, the secret to all good relationships. But then, I talk to older marriages and they say, you should keep secrets. What do you and Darling do? Like, do you, there's some things you keep from your spouse?
6: Bloody oath. Of course you do. She doesn't tell me everything and I don't tell her everything. It's a need-to-know basis.
7: Mm.
21: So what I need to know is when they went to the Gold Coast for the weekend.
6: Yeah.
21: What do you reckon they do? They go out to lunch, drink champagne.
6: Tick, gossip. Tick. Give us some more stuff.
21: Go to a club.
6: Tick.
21: A casino.
6: To a club?
21: No,
6: go to a club.
21: I don't mean a nightclub. I mean an RSL or something like that.
7: Not those clubs with those metallic poles hanging up, like firefighters.
6: No. They can't climb them anymore. No, they don't do that, mate.
7: Do you know why in fire, you know, in fire, what do they call them?
6: Fire hydrants?
7: Fire
6: engines?
7: Firehouse. In a firehouse, why they have the rotating stairs?
6: Why?
7: Do you know that? Because back in the day in firehouses, when they didn't have a truck, they had horses, the rotating stairs didn't let the horse, they can't get up spiral staircases, horses, so the horses couldn't get up into where they were having lunch and everything up there. Fine.
6: Is that true?
7: That's
6: why
7: if you go to a firehouse now, some of them still have the spiraling staircase.
21: This is a new segment. Can you write this down, Mike?
7: Yeah.
21: What do you mean?
6: So you're saying horses...
21: Cooper's amazing facts.
6: So horses can get upstairs.
21: And he just drops a random fact about how horses, they're spiral staircases in firehouses so the horses can't run up them.
7: Correct.
6: So horses will run up normal stairs.
7: I've been wondering. Well, horses can get up normal stairs, yeah.
6: But if they're spiraling, they can't get up there.
7: Because they're too big. And they would get stuck. Like when you try to take a couch upstairs and it just doesn't quite fit. You've got to go through an external way, maybe drop it down the roof, something like that.
6: Isn't that punishing?
7: Moving house and you can't get things.
6: What about trying to get a bed upstairs or something like that? Queen size or king size bed, and you've just got the steps and you can't get them up there. And you just can't use the angles like you used to be able to.
7: I tip my hat to removalists. I think removalists is one of the toughest jobs.
6: Worst job in the world.
21: Yeah, but I had to help an electrician two doors down get the fridge out of the little, you know, the space that it's in for this neighbour two doors down.
6: Why did you have to help?
21: Because the lady, Beck, her husband was away, then the electrician couldn't do it on his own. This fridge was so... And I was moving this massive fridge, just thinking to myself, imagine if it was your job.
6: Did you empty that, like, before?
21: No, it was fairly empty.
6: You're saying it wasn't empty?
21: No, there was a couple of things in it, but
6: like
21: a few gallons of milk. I tell you what, I was happy to go. Do you know why I was happy to go?
6: Get everything out of it,
21: it wasn't my fridge. I'm not going to go up to Beck's house and go, can you get this bottle of water and this milk out of them? I moved the fridge. But can I tell you why I was happy about going
7: exactly
21: up to move the fridge?
7: That's
6: what you do.
21: No, I want to tell you why I was happy about it. Because I was stuck at home building a stupid flat pack set of drawers for my wife.
6: Don't start
21: the flat
6: pack.
21: The flat packs.
6: Plain in the butter.
21: And I'm building this flat pack thing, and then Dad goes, Harry goes, nah, Beck's at the door. Can you help me move a fridge? Yes, I can.
7: Yeah.
21: I'd love to because this flat pack's killing me.
0: Nothing humbles you more as than a flat pack that comes with no words and the instructions. It's so simple to put together, and you take your 4 hours to do it.
6: Flat pack to moving a full fridge.
21: That's what I did yesterday.
6: What about your life? It's just despicable.
21: I know.
7: Flat packs are hard.
21: Instructions.
6: What about
21: screws? You have to look at each diagram, and you can't make any errors on it before you move on.
0: But you know you will, and you just wonder where it is.
21: I made one yesterday.
0: You get right to the end, and then you got to undo everything.
6: Hold on. One turns into two, turns into four, turns into eight, 16, 32.
7: You made a flat pack yesterday.
0: Yeah, I did one yesterday.
6: What did you do? What did you do?
21: Oh, there was one little piece of wood that had to be screwed in at a certain stage. And I missed it. So when I got to this, like, seven stages on, I went, hang on a second, that diagram's got a little piece of wood here. And I looked over and went, there it is on the wall. And then I had to work out how I could, it cost me about 20 minutes. Anyway.
0: On the way to the break, the Raiders have scored 18-all. It's now 18-all between the Raiders and the Knights down in Canberra. 3 minutes to go in the first half. This is the Continuous Call team, breaking back with more.
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5: 1 minute till halftime in the nation's capital. It's 18 all between the Canberra Raiders and the Newcastle Knights. And in the NRLW, Piggies jumping for joy. The Dragons have just gone back ahead 12 points to 10 over the West Tigers. 16 minutes remaining in that one. Breeny, we've had some feedback on the bowling ball.
6: Yeah, what?
5: Well, first of all, Alex from Tyndall in the Northern Territory says, Breeny's holeless bowling ball is basically a cannonball sitting in the corner of his room. Now this one, Dawn from Victoria. Hi, Mike and boys. Sorry, Daryl. I also own a bowling ball with no holes in it. I bought it years ago because it's an AFL Geelong Cats ball, but I never got around to having it fitted and the holes drilled. Cheers, Dawn.
6: Yeah, see, she loves her ball.
7: But that's a piece of memorabilia. Like, that's got her favourite team on it.
6: Mine's
7: yours.
6: Got
7: is, what's yours, just red?
6: No, it's sort of white, but it's like marbly. It's marbly white.
8: How heavy is it?
6: Yeah. It's significant. It's significant.
8: So you and Dawn have both got balls with no holes in them.
6: Yeah.
5: They're not getting drilled.
8: Mate. You right there?
5: It's
8: you right? It's just. I and Mike is becoming an animal.
6: But mine's, I know hers is a true piece of memorabilia about the Geelong Cats. Mine's kind of...
8: Nothing.
6: Oh, right. It's a memorabilia sense about that period.
5: It's a cannonball in the corner of the room.
6: About a time in my life that
8: was
6: funny.
8: Why don't you put it out? Have you got it like a pond out the front for the birds to drink out of?
6: No, I don't.
8: Just put it in there and get
6: a fountain. What do you think? I'm 1,000 years old. A pond out the front.
8: Yeah, a pond. Like a little stand with water comes out of. Put the ball there because that's what they do.
5: A little water feature. Oh,
8: yeah, out the front. Get
6: no,
8: those,
6: I don't
8: get,
6: want it to be. I want it
8: get
6: to
8: get Harish to organise it for you.
6: It's a bedroom feature.
8: I don't. Is it a bedroom feature?
6: Hang on.
8: What do you say to the missus? Have a look at the size of that ball.
7: That's why every single time we walk past a bowling alley, you get so frisky, Brian.
6: Didn't you know that by leaving your bowling ball out the front, that was a little invitation?
8: If it's hot.
5: Is that the new pineapple?
6: Yeah.
8: If it's a bedroom feature, where have you got it at the moment?
6: No, at the moment
8: it's in the garage.
6: At the moment it's in the base of my piece of the cupboard.
5: So it's hidden away. It's
8: how big's your piece of the cupboard compared to your missus? They seem to take up a lot of the cupboard.
6: Yeah, well, mine's the same size, but she has taken most of the cupboard in Harry's room.
5: Oh,
6: so built-in. So she's got her and then most of Harry's.
8: Would you think women, and this is not a crack at women,
6: have got more than blokes?
8: Yeah, more take up more space than men
6: in the cupboards, yeah, for sure.
7: Well, generally they've got more clothes.
8: Why?
7: They're more
6: general.
7: More fashion sense, I suppose, than us. And they love to have more options. You know what I mean?
6: Yeah.
8: More options.
5: Well, you've got a story about that, and we'll get to that after the news, the options on the...
7: You've got
8: options with women.
7: When their dress sense, Daryl, their dress sense. I'm locked up now.
5: On the text line, boys, Dan says, I can beat Breeny's holeless bowling ball for stupid. In high school woodwork for a joke, I made my old man a fry pan. Thank you, Dan. This is the Continuous Call Team. Half time in the nation's capital. The Raiders 18, level with the Knights 18. 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
5: 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Tammy has called in from Green Valley. Tammy, hello.
13: Oh, hello. A friend of ours gave my son a bowling ball because he got into bowling and they said, oh, their son never wanted to use it. And then when we took it out, there was no holes in it.
5: See? Oh,
8: that's not a bowling. Can't be a bowling
6: it's
8: ball.
6: It's a bowling. It is a bowling ball, Daryl.
8: It's not a bowling ball if it's like got no
6: golf,
8: holes
6: well,
8: in
6: like
8: it.
6: It's like a golf club that hasn't had a grip put on it.
7: Yeah, but I struggle.
8: Well, it's not a golf club.
7: The thing about
6: yes, it is.
7: The thing about a golf club is you can go to Drummond Golf and get them fitted. I've never seen a bowling store fit out place. So where the hell do you go to get the holes in bowling balls?
6: I reckon you go to a bowling alley and you say,
8: No,
6: they're not doing it there.
8: One of those places in the shopping centre where they fix watches in the middle of the ball.
5: Oh, the Mr. Minute.
8: Mr. Minute. Okay, so look, here's a bowling ball. Put a few holes in it, champion.
5: Thank you, Tammy. 131873, the open line number.
8: That'll be $20, but I'll be 5 minutes.
5: let's go to Campbell Town now. Mick's called in. Mick, g'day.
14: Yeah, g'day, guys. How are we?
5: Very well, mate. What's happening?
14: Mate, I just want to do a quick shout-out, if I could, to my future father-in-law, Wayne, who's currently in the pen, and he's going to have some pretty, not intense surgery, but pretty heavy surgery during the week, and we just want to send out our love and thoughts to him.
8: Good on you, mate. What's his name? Wayne.
14: Wayne. Yeah, Wayne. He's a Mad King Canterbury supporter.
8: Yep.
14: We took him to see Canterbury play Newcastle earlier this year, and he just thoroughly loved it. He's had quite a few health battles, and yeah, we just were hoping that you guys might be able to just wish him a bit of luck.
8: Good on you, Wayne.
6: Yeah, best of luck, Wayne.
8: Keep fighting, buddy. I'm sure he will.
5: You're a good man, Mick. Thanks for that. 131873, the open line number. This is the Continuous Call Team. Halftime in the nation's capital, 18-all between the Raiders and the Knights. And that team news in for the Dragons game against the Sharks, which we'll call here on the Continuous Call Team. Matt Feeney will start in the wing for the Dragons in jumper 19. Setu 2 moves to the bench. Well done for anyone putting Setu 2 in your any same game multi. Jacob Little will start at hooker in jumpers 14. Damian Cook also goes to the bench. The Sharks 1-19. This is the Continuous Call Team. Stick with us, back after a break.
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5: Piggies nearly home, boys. The Dragons up 12 points to 10 over the Tigers in the NRLW. 6.5 remaining at Cogra there. And in the NRL, halftime 18-all between the Raiders and the Knights. It's time for the Continuous Call Team's Sunday footy quiz. Each week we have a $150 Lowe's digital gift card to be won. It's a Who Am I quiz on Sundays this season. Don't call now. You'll need to hear all three clues we give out across the afternoon and then listen for the cue to call if you think you've got the correct answer. Clue two this afternoon. I've scored over 100 tries for my club. You'll obviously need to know what clue one was last hour to understand that. Clue two is I have scored over 100 tries for the club. We'll give you the third clue after the news. Coming up next hour, we'll have the third clue there before you call the prize line. Just on the way to the break, boys, coming up next hour, we're going to catch up with South Sydney Rabbitoh Jai Gray after their 28-24 win over the Parramatta Eels last night. We'll have a points bet update with Nick Ashman. And I want to get to this last text from Kevin on useless things. He says, "G'day, lads. I just asked my dad if he's got any dumb, stupid things in the house that he can't let go of. He turned to me and said, 'Yep, I'm looking at him.'" Thank you, Kevin. That's very good. This is the Continuous Call Team.
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6: Good afternoon, I'm Jamel Wells. There are now 220 confirmed or presumed positive cases of the H5 strain of bird flu in Australia. Five new cases have been detected in South Australia, all of them greater crested terns. Western Australia has not recorded a new case in over a fortnight. An investigation's underway after a near miss between two planes at Sydney Airport. Dusty Fitzpatrick reports.
7: A Jetstar flight attendant was injured in the near collision on the tarmac at the airport. It's understood a Jetstar pilot was forced to slam on the brakes to miss a Qatar aircraft which was being towed by a tug. The Jetstar operator told passengers he was following instructions when the incident unfolded. Air Services Australia says it is reviewing the incident and will assist with any safety investigation. Dusty Fitzpatrick, Sydney.
6: A Greens senator claims the federal government's gambling reforms package is full of holes. Sarah Hanson-Young is vowing to join the coalition in blocking the legislation in the Senate. She's told the ABC what's been put forward so far is not good enough.
8: It fails to protect families, that fails to protect young people from the predatory nature of gambling. And if the government's now willing to move on some things, well good. But the devil's going to be in the detail.
6: A new anti-bullying advertising campaign will be rolled out by the federal government across the country, urging parents

0: to confront the issue. The $5 million project will feature the message, "Bullying is harder to spot than you think." A man's in a critical condition after being found with stab wounds at South Yarra in Melbourne. No arrests have yet been made. Police are investigating the incident. Oman says it's having positive talks with Iran about securing a shipping route through the Strait of Hormuz, but no timeline has been set for an agreement to be finalised. Back home, a strong cold front is tracking across parts of Australia's southeast. Wet and windy conditions have been forecast for areas of South Australia, Victoria, New South Wales and Tasmania. The Weather Bureau's Sarah Scully says a number of flood watches have been issued.
1: We do have flood watches in place for central and eastern parts of Victoria and pushing over into the New South Wales border for the Snowy River catchment as well. And that's after the potential for minor to moderate flooding developing on Sunday night, continuing into Monday.
0: In finance, one Australian dollar's buying around 70 US cents.
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0: In the NRL, it's 18-all in the Raiders-Knights clash at half-time. Next hour, the Dragons come up against the Sharks. Cronulla comes into the clash with five straight wins. Nine commentator Phil Gould told the continuous call team the Sharks have been looking stronger and stronger.
3: They look more composed, is what I say. They don't get as bustled, they don't get as flustered when things aren't going their way, and they maintain control of their own game, and when they get their own game on, it's as dangerous as anyone's.
0: In the AFL, the Suns lead the Giants 55-49 in the third quarter. Later, the Eagles face Collingwood and the Saints play the Blues. Victoria's Andy Buchanan has crossed the line first at Sydney's City to Surf race with a time of 40 minutes and 27 seconds. Holly Campbell took out the women's race, and the Wallabies have held on to beat Japan 35-32. It's the first test for new Australian coach Les Kiss. That's news and sport.
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10: Fine and sunny this afternoon, 26 for Rockhampton, Yeppoon 23, Gladstone 24, and Billawilla atop of 27.
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1: Welcome back to the Continuous Call Team. Mr. G tells us that song is something to do with the turtle. Can you come on air, Mr. G, and explain that to us? He doesn't want to come on air, but...
2: I want to ask a question. Can we get back to your wife? I want to see if the turtle's kicked again.
1: Well, she's actually heading, because they parked downstairs. Now, she said they're on the way back to the car. I don't know if we can somehow get down to get her up here and she can come on and explain what's going on, but leave it with me. I'll see what we can do. Boys, yesterday in round 23 action, the Storm too good for the Seagulls, 42-20 in Perth. The Dolphins 40 over the Broncos, 32, and we heard from Dolphins coach Christian Wolfe earlier this afternoon. And then in the late game, it was an absolute cracker. The Rabbitohs were out 28-0 at halftime over the Eels, and the Eels came back 28-24. The Bunnies held on to win. But, gee, it was a fascinating game. Pleased to say we've got Rabbitohs winger Jai Gray joining us on the line. Jai, thanks so much for joining us on the Continuous Call Team.
3: All good. Thanks for having me.
1: Mate, what a night it was last night. I thought you guys, me and myself and Josh Morris, were calling the game. We thought you were going to run out 60-0 winners last night, but halftime just changed everything, didn't it?
3: No, yeah, it did. Obviously we started great and how we wanted to, and came out in the second half and definitely weren't as good, but credit where credit's due. Parra were definitely better in the second half.
4: Hey, Jai, I believe you might live with Ashton Ward. We were talking earlier in the show about his bizarre hamstring injury. The only bloke that's ever torn a hamstring kicking a goal. How's he feel? How was he after the game?
3: I think he's pretty devastated. He actually just went to go get scans. He had scans at 3, so we'll find out the severity of that in not too long. But yeah, it was a weird one. He wasn't any good goal kicking anyway, so
1: might have been a blessing. He was having a shocker. He was
2: might have been a blessing that he pulled his hammy.
5: Well, you scored 6 tries in the first half. You only kicked 2.
3: Yeah. We scored him out wide, so we'll give him the benefit of the doubt, and hopefully he's out for not too long. He comes back and he'll start kicking them again.
5: So, Jai, you put up those 28 points in the first half, and then in the second half they come charging at you. What's the mentality at that point? Do you feel under siege, or did you feel in control because you had those points on the board?
3: No, definitely they are under siege. I think it was the second try. With them on the goalpost, and we just wanted to make our jobs clear and, keep them inside the 50 and get back into an arm wrestle again. And then they obviously scored their third one pretty quick, not long after that. So they were definitely on the back fence and on the ropes. And, it was good just to come home with the 2 points there at the end.
2: Mate, you personally have had a big season, I think you have anyway. You started fullback and you were playing brilliantly there, but you somehow got moved to the wing. But I'm just having a look at your stats for last night, and I don't know whether you're a big stats man. Are you aware of your stats after a game of football? Do you take a real interest in them?
3: We look at the stats, like they bring up the stats in our video session, but I haven't looked at the stats.
2: Well, mate, I'm going to give you some here, and you're going to be very, very, very happy with this. 236 metres you ran last night, 15 runs. You had 3 line breaks and 4 tackle busts, and you only missed 16 tackles. So, well done.
3: that's a good game.
2: all your stats are right up until the missing 16 tackles one. But
3: exactly.
2: Mate, they're great stats, but I know you're going to say, I'm happy to play anywhere in the team, but you were playing great at fullback, and I imagine that's where you prefer to play?
3: I would. I prefer to play there. But like you said, hopefully earn my way back into that position at some point. But until then, just happy to do my job for the team and obviously get our 2 points and hopefully move on and have a successful back end of the year.
5: It's one thing to knock over the Eels, but next week it's the Bulldogs, the Friday night 8 o'clock game at Accor. That's a big game. You guys are in the 8.
2: Absolutely,
5: the Bulldogs are backs to the wall, desperate. You know, you both play there at that stadium. You'll probably know where you're at a bit more after that game, wouldn't you think, Jai?
3: Yeah, no, for sure. I think, unfortunately, we haven't been able to put two halves together the last couple of weeks. So, you know, it will be a good game. They will be up for it, and obviously we'll be up for it as well. So, no, it's an exciting game, and I'm sure it will put us in good stead if we can win this one moving into the back end of the year.
4: Hey, Joy, last night, because it was a great... some of the games yesterday were great for Indigenous rounds. I love some of the jerseys that are done, but I think South probably do it better than anyone. Kathy Freeman was there ringing the bell yesterday, and then you got Greg Inglis and Nathan Merritt, two of South's best ever Indigenous players, walking you guys out. You must, as a young rugby league fan, just be pinching yourself last night.
3: Yeah, no, absolutely. You see all the greats in the sporting world, and they're right there in front of you. And yeah, we're such a lucky team that we got. So many great Indigenous players, past and present. So, you know, to see all those great athletes is truly a pinch yourself moment.
4: You got a favourite player growing up, Joy, that you had?
3: Probably actually Jonathan Thurston, another Indigenous player. I looked up to him a fair bit growing up, going through the grades.
4: Yeah, he's got to be probably the greatest Indigenous player of all time.
2: He's in the
5: Artie Beetson.
2: Mate, Beetson, I think
5: he's already an immortal.
2: Should be in the conversation.
5: Greg Inglis.
2: There's been a lot of them, mate. But he is, what a great player he was. For a bloke, there wasn't much of him.
4: Four Dally M medals as well.
2: Yeah, mate.
5: Poor old Jai's got to listen to us prattle on about
2: Dribble
5: this
2: on,
5: now.
2: Yeah.
5: But
4: it's fine.
5: But you've got Jonathan Thurston, Darren Lockyer, Cam Smith, that whole era. How do you filter through them for the immortals?
1: Yeah.
4: I think you just I reckon just leave them all out, don't you reckon, Jai?
3: Put Cooper John's in there.
2: No, he hasn't infected you blokes as well, has he?
4: I'm with you, Jai. I was sort when I said you have someone you looked up to when you were a kid, I was sort of expecting maybe a shout out to me.
3: I knew what you were looking for.
2: Hey mate, who did you say you're living with? Who's living with you at your joint?
3: Ashton Ward, my roommate.
2: Anyone else? Or is it just the two of you, or you got another one? Anyone else?
3: No, just the two of us, the little two-bedroom.
2: But he looks like a good young bloke. I don't know him, but you know, you're forming, and so do you, to be honest with you, but you form an opinion of someone just by looking at them. I like the look of both you guys. Just thought I'd throw that in.
3: It. No, yeah, he's a great fella. He's, you know, he's humble. He's just a good kid. He obviously one of the lighter ones in the team. I think we need to start eating more at the joint, but... he's a good bloke, and hopefully, you know, the hamstring's not too bad, and we see him back out on the field back in the season.
2: Mate, I'm your man if you need someone to teach you how to eat.
5: What about how to cook? Who cooks there, Joy?
3: We try and go turn for turn, but we get a bit lazy sometimes. So
2: Uber
3: Eats. We both have a crack, but... I'd say I'm more of a cook than him.
2: Right, what would your favourite dish be to cook as opposed to maybe eat? Is there one you like cooking?
3: One I like cooking, probably something easy, like a stag bowl or something like that.
4: Yeah, good.
3: Something not too hard.
4: I thought you were going to say Garlo's pie or something.
3: give him a little plug.
2: Yeah. Oh, don't worry. We've got plenty of them here.
1: Oh, Jai, thanks so much for jumping on the line with us, mate. And we're looking forward to that battle on Friday night. You guys taking on the Bulldogs at a course stadium. That's going to be an absolute ripper. Thanks for joining us.
3: Thanks for having me, lads. Have a good one.
1: There he is, Rabbitohs winger Jai Gray there. What do you reckon?
2: I like him. I like
5: him.
2: He's
5: a good fella. Player.
2: I've always liked him
5: good
2: because
5: player.
2: There's nothing of him and he's gutsy.
5: And he
2: but
5: puts
2: now,
5: in.
2: Speaking to him, I like him.
5: Yeah.
1: Cooper, you recently would have lived in a footy house with all the boys, I'm sure. Yeah. Early 20s. You get home from training late. You got training in the morning. Mm. What's the go-to, the lazy meals? It's like chicken wraps. It's like, well, there's not much. I would have thought a spag bowl is quite a lot of effort for Jai Gray to be whipping up.
4: Nah, spag bowls and curry. Harry Grant and Wishy were the cookers in our house. They'd cook, I'd clean. Yeah. So they'd often go to a curry and a spag bowl's easy because it's all in one pan.
1: Yeah.
4: And it's in, and you can cook it in bulk. Doesn't matter if you have leftovers. So that's a good thing. I was more of an Uber Eats man myself.
1: That doesn't shock me.
5: But is it hard? No, honestly. Young blokes in their 20s, they're living out of home, living in share houses before they get partners or whatever. And
1: there's diet is a key part of the game.
4: Definitely.
1: And so you can't just be sitting there just smashing Uber Eats every night.
2: Wouldn't you be buying those little meals you can buy, like the healthy ones?
4: Yeah, like the muscle meals and stuff. That sort of stuff. You can sort of do that. They put meals on at the club for you if you train late. But, I mean, the hardest thing is you probably don't realise, you underestimate when you're a young guy going into your own house, start to live. Like, you got to be prepared. Like, you're going to the shops, buying the groceries, making sure you stock. Because by the time you get home from training in pre-season at 6 p.m, you just want to go to bed and you're like, I've got to eat something. There's nothing in the fridge. So that's where people Uber Eats and do stuff like that. Half the battle's preparation. Yeah. And look, I'm no Gordon Ramsay, but that's my message to the kids.
1: Just get Uber Eats.
2: Even though you've got to eat the right stuff. I mean, when you're ordering Uber Eats, what sort of stuff would you order?
4: Oh, you can still, there's still healthy options on there. Like, it's not just all fast food. Like, you can get, there's some restaurants
2: that
4: you can actually Uber Eats from restaurants and stuff. Mate, you can Uber Eats like Woolies and stuff. Yeah. You can get groceries on there. Mate, I barely leave the house these days.
2: Yeah, I know.
4: Apart
2: from
4: coming in here to work.
2: Well, you got to come in, otherwise you wouldn't get paid.
4: Exactly. I know. But I don't do it for the money, though.
2: Oh, of course not.
1: Yeah, for the love.
2: Why do you do it then?
4: Just to hang out with you guys.
2: You're such a Walter.
4: You guys are my friends.
1: Boys down in Canberra in the second half. The Raiders leading the Knights 22 points to 18. 27 and a half minutes remaining in that one. And our man Piggy is absolutely devastated. In the NRLW, the Dragons were so close. They led 12 points to 10 with 5 minutes remaining. It was only, what, maybe a minute remaining?
4: 50 seconds.
2: You did it, mate. You 50 were the kiss
1: seconds. Of death. I said they were nearly home. Yeah, I mean, is that factually inaccurate?
4: They scored.
2: Yes, it is.
4: That is.
2: They weren't home.
1: Well, the Tigers scored with 50 seconds to go. 50 seconds to go. Yeah.
4: They say 90.
1: They were nearly home.
4: And they say 90% of car crashes happen when you're nearly home.
2: Yeah.
4: Do you know that? So statistically speaking.
2: You are the kiss of death. And how dare you say that? And I'm going to tell Piggy, you jinx them.
4: When Piggy and the whole NRLW coaching staff get sacked, I hope he throws you under the bus in his press conference.
5: I got Piggy will be that off it.
4: Should we
1: call him? Well, let's get him along.
4: Can we ring him in the next
5: one? No, don't ring him.
4: Put us on speaker. We'll address the group.
5: He'll be off it.
1: Can you imagine that?
5: Listen, girls, there's only one thing for it. Getting on the drink. Let's go.
1: 0460 873 873, the text line. This is a continuous call, team. When we come back from a break, a points bet update with Nick Ashman.
6: 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And back on the streets of CQ. 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
1: The continuous call team. The Canberra Raiders 22 lead the Newcastle Knights 18. 25 minutes remaining down there in the nation's capital. Coming up at 4:05 this afternoon, we'll have the full game call. The St. George Illawarra Dragons taking on the Cronulla Sharks at home. I'm pleased to say we've got points bets. Nick Aspin on the line with us. Nick, good afternoon and welcome again to the continuous call team.
13: Yeah, good afternoon, Mike. Good afternoon, team. Not quite the picturesque day we had yesterday, but that's okay. We've got football game going on right now. We've got another one in just over 40 minutes. And, gee, I'll tell you what, it's been all one-way traffic for the Sharks in terms of the betting.
1: Yeah, tell us a bit about it. I mean, we've heard from Piggy mostly during the week saying that, you know, you can't consider form heading into a local derby, but surely the Sharks are specials this afternoon.
13: Yeah, look, I know what he means. If there's a game that the Dragons, who obviously can't make the eight, if there's a game they're going to get up for in the next sort of five rounds before the end of the season, this is it. But $1.10 to $6.50, the market's saying otherwise. We did give the Dragons a 14.5-point head start at the top of the week. That's blown out now to 17.5. And, Mike, they're backing the Sharks to cover the line as well. So what the punters are saying is, hey, this is going to be a big blowout this afternoon at Jubilee. It's interesting. They've played 15 times there, these two clubs at Jubilee, and it's 8-7 in favour of the Dragons. The last game they played there, the Dragons won 22-14. But I suppose Dragons are going to get the wooden spoon, it looks like, and the Sharks, well, they're playing for a top four spot this afternoon. So if you are looking for a bit of a curly stat for your same-game multi, Dragons have scored between 10 and 20 points in 9 of their last 12 games against the Sharks. So you might want to jump on your points bet app and sort of take the Dragons to score between, I think you can take between 11 and 20 points, and then take them into the Sharks winning as well. He can get about $2.20, $2.30 about that happening.
2: And Nick, are you blokes, would you be allowed to bet on whether Nico breaks the record for consecutive goal kicks today? Can you bet on that sort of stuff or not?
13: We can do, big man, if you fire in a, if you've ever got a, you know, a curly bet, as I call them, like that, if we get a little bit of a heads up, we can create that market for you, no problem at all.
2: Like individual, that's nice. Thank you, mate.
4: Have you got it?
13: Yeah. Yeah,
2: well, just create one for us.
13: I might struggle to get it done in 40 minutes.
2: Let's have a guess.
13: Let's keep that in mind anyway for next time, because as we get into the final series and that, there might be some specials you guys can tee us up with.
2: Okay. Good thinking, mate.
1: Very good.
2: As Mike says, it's nice to speak to Nick Ashman.
1: I said Ashman, did I?
4: You said Ashman.
1: No, I didn't.
4: You did.
1: Give it up.
13: I've called the Ashman a few times over the years.
2: Come on, Nick.
4: You don't have one of those bowling balls next to the bed. Like,
2: what about this? You wouldn't have heard this.
13: Breeny, I need it after watching The Hunting Wives.
2: Did you hear? Breeny, did you hear what he did? Breeny. What, they've just butchered a try here in Newcastle. I've just watched them. But anyway, it doesn't matter. But, mate, Breeny got himself a bowling ball, but it didn't have any holes in it.
5: No, I got it given to me for my 21st in 1989, and I still have it in my bedroom, and it's still got no holes in it 37 years later.
13: Wow.
5: And that's not even weird, Nick. That's not even weird. It's just something that's happened.
13: No, that's just strange. Hey, Breeny, you'd be pleased to know, I just shared a horse with proven thoroughbreds today that won the opener up at Sunshine Coast. It's a shame I didn't speak to you guys a bit earlier.
2: No, it's a shame.
5: Oh,
2: yeah.
13: I was going to get on here and just beat my chest now over it for no reason at all. Stuff you guys.
2: I'm glad he called you Nick Ashman or Ashman.
1: We're going to check the tapes in a second.
5: You did.
4: Because me and Daryl both wrote it down.
5: I've got to tell Nick something about a horse. Yvonne Sampson bought a horse with Australian thoroughbreds that's still in the UK. And it won at Goodwood overnight over 4,100. It ran second at Ascot during the carnival. It's called Defiantly, and they're going to bring it out for the cup. Go back and
13: What's
5: watch it.
13: Called?
5: It called Defiantly. It ran second at Ascot.
13: Defiantly, yes.
5: Yes. And, mate, last night at Goodwood over 4,100, the sustained speed was unbelievable.
13: It's with Joseph, isn't it, that horse? Joseph O'Brien.
5: Yes.
13: Yeah, I know the horse you're talking about now. And they're going to come out here for the Melbourne Cup, isn't it?
5: Yeah, Yvonne Sampson. She had, what did she have on it? She had like £200 each way on it at Ascot, and it paid like £11 the place, like £13. Oh, yeah, because it was like 60 to 1. And in the euphoria, she lost the ticket. Physical ticket.
1: Oh, you're kidding.
5: Yeah, it was like £3,500.
13: Which is about $5 million Australian dollars.
5: $5 million.
2: Well, it sounds like she doesn't mind having an investment.
5: Yeah, she does. She's an absolute enthusiast for horses. She's a good show jumper, Bonnie Sampson.
13: Is this her first horse that she's owned?
5: No. She's owned a couple, but this, I think, might be the first Australian blood.
13: I'm just looking at its pedigree here, Brenny. It's out of a heron. Now, I think that makes it a half to Buckaroo
14: and something else that's I think Buckaroo's got a half already. You know Buckaroo with Waller?
5: Yes.
14: I've got a feeling Raheran's the dam of that horse, but
5: I think you're right. Yeah.
14: I'm not an expert.
5: We're talking about this because it's a long-term cup tip for our listeners, Cooper. Before you start getting smart about it.
4: Cooper's, I was just laughing at the fact that...
14: the Melbourne Cup for it, so I've seen what the Melbourne Cup price is.
4: I was laughing at Nick saying I'm not an expert. It's good to know we're not speaking to an expert.
14: It's what you do for radio, isn't it?
4: Yeah. He doesn't even work for him. He just rings in.
14: I actually got nothing to do with points, but I just pick up the phone and answer calls every week. Like that movie, that Office Space, you remember that bloke on there, the movie, and he just gets moved downstairs and he wasn't even getting paid anymore, he just turned up for work. You remember that movie?
2: No, I've never heard of it.
1: No. Before I let you go, Nick, did you get a price on that one for the cup?
14: No, it's not in the market, so I'll be back with one next week. By that time, it'll be off.
1: Sounds good. Beautiful. We can't wait. Thank you, Nick. Appreciate it. Enjoy your Sunday, mate. Enjoy the footy.
14: See you, guys. Have a good call.
2: See you, mate.
0: PointsBet. It's like hot sauce, but for sport. You win some, you lose more. What's gambling really costing you? For free and confidential support, visit gamblinghelponline.org.au.
1: All right, Mr. G has done some quick work and he's gone back on the tapes. Let's hear it, Mr. G. I'm pleased to say we've got PointsBet's Nick Aspin on the line with us.
4: Yeah! Nick Aspin.
1: Did. Fair play.
2: I'm surprised you let that go through. Good work, Mr. G.
1: Yeah, he didn't hit the dump button.
5: Hit the dump button. Yeah. Like Levy.
1: Oh, thank you very much, boys. Thanks. Good to have colleagues that point out your mistakes on air. Thank you, Jens. I appreciate
2: it. There's a lot more we pointed out. We let you go.
4: It's accountability.
1: It is accountability. Yeah. 24 all down in the nation's capital, Canberra, level with the Newcastle Knights, 19 minutes remaining. This is the Continuous Call team. Stick with us. More after a break.
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1: Yes, welcome back to the Continuous Call Team. We've got a text here from Brett Boys, defiantly paying $26 for the Melbourne Cup. No, he must actually work for Sportsbet.
5: Too short.
1: Too short.
5: Because it's got to go. It's got to do.
1: Not so. Points bet.
5: Oh,
1: sorry, points bet. Disaster.
2: In his defence. Nick Aspin isn't listening.
4: In his defence, Nick Aspin works for Sports Bet. Nick Aspin works
1: I'll tell
4: for
1: Sports Bet. I've got the wires crossed.
5: I'll tell you what's happening here, Mike. So, the first week or two, Big Mom was very generous to you.
2: Very generous.
5: But those week things three, have changed. He's just tightening the screws.
1: Yeah.
5: Like, this is like. you know, he's just given you a couple of bounces, a little bit of chin music. He's just going to see what you got.
1: Yeah, well, yeah, it's accountability. That's fine. I'm up to it. Hey, I've listened to this great show for 40 years, all right? I know what to expect. I'm 32, but, you know, I've been around for a while.
5: He's just been. Hang on a second, what?
4: He must have the radio close to the cash.
2: It's going to be up A9.
1: Oh, so 24 all down in the nation's capital, boys, between the Raiders and the Knights. Looks like we've got a penalty goal attempt here coming up for the Newcastle Knights. 15 and a half remaining in the second half. Gee, it's been a good game down there, hasn't it?
2: Yeah, well, by the scores it has been. I think, like a lot of clubs, they led, what, they lead 12-0, I think, the Knights. They kicked that goal too, I think. So they've grabbed the lead again, but it's a long way to go. We saw one yesterday where they kicked the goal in the, what was the game? It was 32-30, I think it ended up. And I remember saying at the time, I don't think I'd be taking the two. I think it's still 20 minutes to go in the Brisbane game. Mm. And they took the 2 points. I think they need to score tries. Look at Gussie. He loves it on TV with Gal. You think him and Gal are mates?
5: Well, I'll tell you a story about that. You know how Gus at that stage during Gal's Origin career, and Gus was critical of the way he played Origin. He described Gal as a selfish player in saying that Gal would take up too many of the hits and stuff like that, and his teammates, and didn't include them enough. So there was a bit of a thing about this Gal versus Gus feud. Well, at the time, Channel 9 had just started 100% footy on Monday nights, and I was on it. So there was me, Gal, Gus, and Cameron Williams was the host at the time when we first started it. Anyway, before the first show, I said to Gal, oh, well, you know, how are you and Gus getting on? He goes, never met him. They'd never met each other through that whole Origin career, never shaking his hand, never, ever. They met each other in the green room that night and they actually got on really good.
1: Yeah, right. Yes,
5: but he was really nervous about meeting Gus. He goes, oh, you know, he said these things. I said, he won't care, Gus. Gus is a practical guy.
1: Yeah.
5: Gus is amazing to work with on telly. He just sits there. He rolls in and he talks to you and this and that and the other. And then when the floor manager says, 60 seconds, Gus goes, what are we talking about tonight? He does it every time.
2: Be good on
5: what are we
2: show.
5: Talking about?
1: Yeah, sounds a bit similar, doesn't it?
4: I feel like that's obviously
1: doesn't turn up to their team meetings like Cooper.
4: Yeah, look, so I can provide my best stuff. He strikes me as someone who has that character of what are we talking about, but he knows exactly what's going on.
5: And he's also thought out how he's going to do it.
4: Yeah.
5: But I've done a lot of interviews with him for TV, and he's a man of he's unbelievably reliable, and he's a man of very minimal communication. So if you text Gus and say, oh, Gus, could I grab you, you know, about topic ABC? It's a story that we're doing for a current affair or for Nine Newsome. And he'll just say, sweet, Tuesday, Belmore Grandstand, 1 p.m. Anyway, so then on the Tuesday morning, you'll text him and go, Gus, yeah, mate. Yep. And then at 12:59, you'll be sitting in the grandstand at Belmore and Gus will just appear. Ooh. What are we talking about, he'll say?
2: But I won't be bagging him because I lived with him for 12 months. He did a lot of good stuff for me.
5: Mate, he's an amazing bloke. He's an amazing bloke.
4: How old were you two then?
2: He was coaching at the Bulldogs. I
5: 88, 89?
2: It was 1989, I think it was, I lived with him.
4: So you were a player?
2: I played, then I went to coaching straight away. There's a lot of great success stories under Bennett. I wasn't one of them. And then I got the flick from the Broncos in 88 and he got me to coach reserve grade at 89 at the Bulldogs, and I'd just gone through a divorce and I ended up living with him.
4: What?
2: At his place for 12 months.
4: That's pretty...
2: I didn't pay any board. I was paying maintenance and all that stuff, so I was, you know, money wasn't around that much, but he didn't charge me any rent. Or anything like that. He was fantastic to me.
4: Wow, that's
2: fantastic to me. He gave me a job, mate. He used to boil the food. He did everything.
4: Oh yeah,
2: fantastic. His mother used to do all the
1: good
2: cooking.
1: Good fella.
2: Yeah. Not the cooking. Mother used to do all the cleaning and everything. So it was great.
4: But there's blokes in their mid-30s living together. That's the dream.
2: Yeah, you reckon it's that good?
4: I would love that to live with my mates.
2: Who do you want to live with?
4: Just my mates,
2: Nico.
4: Well, I don't know if Nico would have me, but because it makes you feel young again, right? I imagine that would have been a fun time of your life.
2: It was pretty good. It was good and bad. I mean, it was going through a divorce isn't much fun.
4: That doesn't sound like a lot of fun.
2: No, it's not much fun. And then, you know, not having the money that you'd like to have had, But it was, mate, he was good to me and still is. Mm. I don't see a lot of him, but I when I do see him, we do enjoy each other's company.
4: Should live together again.
2: No, no,
1: I don't think I'd like to move back in with my mates at 30, nah. In the 30s. I think you want your own space and you enjoy your mates, that you farm them for fun and then you piss them off. See you later.
2: Farm them for fun? Are you telling me you're using your mates?
1: Well, you enjoy them for their company and then you want to go home and sit and do your own thing.
2: See a new side to Iron Mike, aren't we?
4: Yeah,
2: he's just using his mates.
4: He's come in a couple of weeks ago and he was the nice guy of radio.
2: Nice. Look at him now.
4: Radio's nice guy, and something's happened in the 2 weeks and you've turned into a real belligerent.
1: a real belligerent. Okay, what's a belligerent?
2: I don't know if you can.
5: You are a belligerent.
1: What is a belligerent? Is that
2: a
1: word?
2: I don't think you can turn into a belligerent.
4: Yeah, you can. I think that makes sense in the context.
1: It's a noun.
2: It doesn't.
5: It's a noun.
2: You can't become a belligerent. You can be belligerent. But Brini, you can't be a belligerent.
5: I like
4: Brini writes articles. Brini doesn't work.
5: he doesn't write.
2: Why do you think they have spell check?
5: If there was an English professor here, he'd probably say no, or she would probably say no.
2: Probably.
5: But I quite like it.
4: Thank you, Brini.
2: Yeah, but that's not right. It does just because you like it doesn't mean it's right. You can't turn into a belligerent.
5: Well, I think the language is evolving, Daryl.
2: Because of that stupidity.
1: So did you say belligerent or belligerent?
4: Belligerent.
1: Oh, okay, well, that is a word.
5: Yes, yeah, it is a word.
4: Yes, it is,
5: but
4: Mike.
5: It's a describing word. You are belligerent. He's saying you are a belligerent.
1: What does it mean?
2: Belligerent means a pain in the butt, or you just stick to your guns and you can't be changed opinion-wise.
5: If the score up here is 26-24 and Cooper said, oh, the score's 28-24, you said, no, mate, it's 26-24. If he was belligerent, he'd say, no. I'm right. It's 28-24. Right. Despite the fact it's
1: stubborn?
5: 26. Yeah, stubborn.
4: That's why people say you're a belligerent drunk, because when people get drunk, they are, and they're real standoffish and stubborn, and you just go, you just leave them to their devices. Yeah. What I'm saying is that is you.
1: Oh, okay.
4: Sweet. So we went the long way around, but
2: I'm going to agree with you now. You are a belligerent.
1: No, I'm not. I am not.
2: Well, you didn't even know what the word means. Now you're saying you're not one.
1: 131-873, the open line number. Newcastle lead 26 points to 24 with 11 minutes remaining down in Canberra. Steve's texted in, Newcastle have bombed 3 tries. If they lose this game, it will cost them. Well, yes, it will if they lose the game. But
2: it's a big game for
1: 3
2: them.
1: 3 bomb tries, yeah.
2: Well, I did see a couple of them where they did, I think, just had the pass to the player backing up, and it was a shocking pass on 2 occasions. I didn't see 3, but, mate, I think they're running 6th in the competition, or they were, and they could probably put the Raiders to sleep here if they beat them. The Raiders would be too far back.
5: Yeah.
1: 131-873, this is the Continuous Call team. Quick break, back with more.
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1: It's time for this Continuous Call Team Sunday footy quiz. 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It's a Who Am I quiz on Sundays this season. Here comes the final clue. My first name is the same as two global soccer legends. Who am I?
2: Uh-huh.
1: My first name is the same as two global soccer legends. Yeah, who am I? If you got the correct answer, call the prize line 1-300-722-873. 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Is there a Messi running around the competition?
2: No, here's another one.
5: The Lionel.
2: His surname rhymes with Pulapalo.
1: I'll pull a parlour. I'm glad we gave out three clues along the course of the afternoon.
2: Well, I'm just helping the punters who don't know.
4: I think it's pull a parlour. I actually struggled with that one up until the last clue.
1: They were good questions this week.
4: Yeah, this week.
1: Call that prize line now if you've got the answer. Boys, I thought we'd better touch. We haven't really discussed the game in Perth yesterday, the Melbourne Storm defeating the Manly Seagulls. Eagles 42 points to 20. I guess I'll start quite briefly. Is Fozball dead?
2: I think so. That was five in a row, haven't they?
4: I mean,
5: unfortunately, but
4: I look at the Fozball thing. It was so good for the Manly community and the Manly fan base because it gave them something they hadn't had for a couple of years, which was a lot of hope and excitement around the club. Unfortunately, I think fans got ahead of themselves a little bit. Yeah, at the end of the day, this isn't the squad that Foz has assembled. This isn't Foz's systems. He's had to come take over, and a real short-term fix. All he's focused on is changing their attitude. And I think some of the injuries, and it started to die off a little bit, which is upsetting, but it's really good signs for the Manly club because you know that Foz can get the best out of the players. You've seen that in that 10-week period. It's just now, unfortunately for Foz, you know, you are going to get some fans that are starting to they're going at the at him and at the club a little bit.
1: And you said a couple of weeks...
2: The reality, mate, of coaching football. Mm. You're going to win some, and particularly when you don't have a gun side. They're a middle-of-the-road side.
5: They are. They're not a gun side. Mm. They're not. Right. They're just...
4: They haven't got the depth or the squad right now to do that.
5: So they're sitting in 10th.
1: Five straight losses.
5: They're on 24 points. Eighth is the Cowboys... well, they're all on 28 points. Cowboys, South, Newcastle. Newcastle's playing up here. They're not going to make the finals. The Bulldogs could get in, but the Bulldogs, they need to be winning next weekend.
4: I think realistically the Bulldogs are the only side that can sneak in now. I think particularly...
5: If Newcastle win this game.
4: Yeah.
5: So the Bulldogs are 26, South's on 28. That Friday night match is a cracker.
4: Yeah. That's a good game.
2: Mm. There's a big call here. Hot Dog Horsbury's just got 10 in the bin.
5: Yeah, because he's played up in
2: a
5: tackle.
2: Well, there was a chance of a penalty going either way here, and I'm not sure which way. You would think it's going to go to the Knights now that he's got 10 in the bin. Hot Dog. He's thrown a... Well, it wasn't a punch. It was
4: a little slap.
5: But Gagai pushed him first.
2: Well, he's gone to the bin. I don't think any of the Knights boys have gone to the bin, so you'd imagine it'll be a Knights penalty here. It's a big, big decision from the ref.
5: Mm.
2: How long to go there, Brini? I can't see it.
5: Six and a half minutes. It's 26-24 to the Knights.
2: What a cracking clash.
4: At the nation's capital.
1: And boys, Sydney Roosters skipper James Tedesco, he's targeting a return in Thursday night's top-of-the-table clash against Penrith after sitting out the tricolours win over Canterbury with an ankle injury. So James Tedesco looking to be back for the Roosters on Thursday night. That's going to be a big game as well. A couple of big ones in round 24.
2: Oh, massive.
1: Looking forward to it.
2: The minor premiership might be decided on Thursday night.
1: Yeah.
5: I think definitely.
2: Penrith are no... I mean, they're not playing great football, and if Yeo is out for the rest of the season, I mean, they're going to miss him big time. I'm not saying they could miss the four, but they could miss the four.
4: 100% they could.
2: They're not home.
4: Yeah, 100%. And I think the way the Roosters and the Wires are starting to hit their stride, like they're very dangerous right now.
5: The Roosters made too many errors the other night.
4: Mm.
5: They can't do that. And I just thought without Tedesco, you know, Tedesco does so much in and around and just behind the middle. I felt as though they were a touch loss. But what we saw on Friday night is that if the Warriors get in the top two, they play at home in week one and win it. And then they're at home in a prelim. They're a proper team. They can make the grand final.
1: Well, Big Man, you called it last week.
2: I still don't think they can. What they did on Friday night was exceptional. I don't think we'll see that sort of performance from them again.
5: But you don't think if they get top two and they can?
2: No, I don't. I still don't. I don't think they're strong enough in the half.
4: I thought the same thing about a month ago, Big Man. But the game on the weekend, I've completely changed my take.
2: Look, mate, they were phenomenal. Their performance, was it Friday night?
5: Friday night. Shut them out.
2: It was phenomenal. But, mate, you, for some reason, you can't do that week in, week out. And I don't know who they play next week, but I strongly doubt that they'll be able to put a similar performance together.
4: I think another one, they nearly beat Penrith about 7 weeks ago, and they're the only team that can really grind. They play a very similar style to Penrith, very simple, get through, complete their sets, kick the corners, and they bash you physically. They're the only team that I've seen do that, do a Penrith to Penrith. A lot of other sides can blow Penrith off the park in other ways, but they're really good at grinding Penrith down. And I haven't seen many other clubs this year beat Penrith like that.
1: The Warriors have the Broncos next Saturday night up at Suncorp Stadium.
2: See, that'll be an interesting
1: game.
2: It'll
1: be a great game,
2: because the Broncos have been disappointing, really disappointing, and you'd expect the Warriors to win, but I just cannot see the Warriors playing at that level again. It was the level that they played at was incredible.
1: It'll be interesting to watch.
2: There's no reasoning behind it. I just don't think they will.
4: Hey, it's your instinct, and that's
2: 131873. Give me a call.
4: Can we get? Do we get any Kiora listeners over in New Zealand? Do they get 2GB over there?
2: Hope not.
1: Well, you can listen to it on the app. Yeah,
5: we listen to it on the app.
2: I think they used to, mate. They did. They did used to.
5: When I've been away this year and last year, I've been able to listen to you guys do the show. If I'm in America or Europe,
4: blown away.
5: Oh, I just would lie there and just, you know, in the middle of the night when you got jet lag and go, this is just unbelievable.
2: Put you to sleep.
5: Cooper and Daryl are just on fire.
2: I'll tell you what, who else is on fire. Your son, Harish, is eating a lot of
1: He's had a lot of snakes. We're about to bid farewell to you, Brady. You're going to have a handful of McCartney on the way home.
2: He's going to blow up. Don't eat all the snakes before you go home, Harish.
1: Oh, 3 minutes to go, boys. 26-24. The Knights lead the Raiders in Canberra. 3 minutes to go. We'll take a quick break. We'll probably have a result just about as we come back. Stick with us.
19: 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The sun is shining, the temp is perfect. But as we know, there's always something happening with the weather. And no one knows that better than Central Queensland's favourite weatherman, Mike Griffin. 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
1: Well, I've just gone in. It's 30 points to 24. 90 seconds remaining. That's with a kick to come. Who was it that scored?
2: Dom Young
1: in the corner. So that's curtains, you'd think, for the Canberra Raiders.
5: How was Dom Young a good player for Newcastle and a terrible player for the Roosters?
2: I didn't think he was that bad for the Roosters.
5: No, he had some shockers.
4: He what, didn't play, not at the level that he is at night.
5: No.
1: Some people just don't play well at certain clubs.
4: Some systems just do not suit players. Like some players.
5: He's a good player.
4: He's a great player. I think it's just some players, their personality, some coaches don't know how to get the best out of certain individuals.
1: Yeah. And I couldn't tackle at any of the clubs I went to, Breeny. So
4: okay.
1: Some
2: how
1: players
2: many clubs
1: just don't
2: did you
1: get
2: you play
1: it.
2: For?
1: In Queen, oh, two in Queensland Cup.
5: And how many?
1: There wasn't a third. I wasn't lucky enough to get a third. I played Ron Massey Cup, Ascot Magpies, Glebe Dirty Reds.
5: So you played for Mackay and East.
1: Mackay and North.
5: North.
2: He's a Norseman.
4: Yeah. North Devils.
1: Yep.
4: Devils.
2: Mighty Devils.
5: Bishop Park.
1: Yep, that's great it. Play. Bash Up Park. Boys, congratulations to Mark from Queensland, one of our caller of the day. He, of course, called to let us know that he won't get rid of his landline, and he called us from his mobile. So congratulations to Mark. You've won a $100 voucher thanks to Harvey Norman. Now at Harvey Norman, big savings on selected TVs, fridges, vacuums, and more, plus bonus gift cards, limited time in store and online at Harvey Norman now. Mark from Queensland, congratulations. And Sue from Thornlands has won the Lowe's quiz. That was Ronaldo Mulatalo was the answer there, if that wasn't made that was obvious easy. Enough to you.
2: We like to make them easy.
1: No, of course. Yeah. Absolutely. Breeny, thanks for your company this afternoon. Your tip for this game coming up, mate?
5: Sharks. Going away.
1: And Nico, does he get it? Will we see Cooper with blonde hair next week?
5: I am so desperately hoping so. I'm gonna send a Sydney Morning Herald photographer to the hairdressing salon where this idiot's getting his hair dyed.
1: can you please? Oh, very good. Thank you, Breeny. This is the Continuous Call team. Just about full-time down there in the nation's capital. Newcastle 30, Canberra 24. That's with a kick to come. 30 seconds remaining there. This is the Continuous Call team. When we come back, the Dragons taking on the Sharks. You'll hear it live here right on the Continuous Call team.
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31: Just brace yourself. It's something else. Yeah. It's even better than you'll ever believe.
30: The Continuous.
31: 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It's even better.
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1: Off on the way to Hines, tipping on. Cafusi gets it off by the way. It's Kennedy. Oh, Kennedy's gone under the sticks.
0: And now, live right across Australia, Mike Pearsall.
1: Good afternoon and welcome to the continuous call team on this Sunday afternoon on 2GB, 4BC and network stations right across Australia. Mike Pearsall with you live in the Harvey Norman Interactive Studio ahead of kickoff between the St. George Illawarra Dragons and the Cronulla Sharks. A local derby with a chance of history today as Nicho Hines eyes off a record for the most consecutive goal kicks. It's the bottom side of the table taking on a potential premiership contender, but in a battle between these two sides, it's hard to know just how it's going to swing. A big 80 minutes ahead and one you won't want to miss here on the continuous call team. Let's bring in the boys joining us now in co-commentary this afternoon, the great man Daryl Broman. Good afternoon.
2: Hi, Mike. Good afternoon to you, to Cooper, everybody out there. Yeah, well, this, even though it's probably got no great significance for, well, for the Dragons, it's got big significance for the Sharks. If they want to make the top four, they need to win this game. The Dragons have only won two games all year. You would think they would be winning this, the Sharks, and given the fact that they've been in superb form over the last 2 months or so, you would think they would run away and win it quite easily. But they have been resilient, the Dragons. I don't know what, I can't get a read on the Dragons. Sometimes they look okay and they look spirited and they try hard, but they're not winning. They've forgotten how to win. And the Sharks, on the other hand, have found how to win, and they're doing it regularly, and they've done it exceptionally well. I think the Sharks win probably by 20-plus.
3: Yeah, I think the Sharks win as well. But like you said, like you watch some games of the Dragons, and they put up really gritty performances. They haven't got the X factor or the strike to really go with the good sides. But the weather down there at the moment, having a look at it, it looks very dewy surface. It's expected to rain a little bit more down there. It could be one of those danger games. Like this kind of game on a Sunday afternoon, the Sharks, right, you know, they're flying at the moment. Everyone's telling them how good they're going. The Dragons, they have absolutely nothing to lose. Mad Monday just around the corner. This could be one of those games, Daryl. As you know, when you've got nothing to play for, you're a very dangerous team.
1: As you said, 16 degrees down there, a bit of light rain around in Cogra. Those ground conditions thanks to Aria Homes, New South Wales. 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Cooper, we've touched on it throughout the afternoon. It's a big, big day here for Nicho Hines. If he kicks 4 goals, he will break Hazemel Masri's 35 goals in a row. Now, let me throw some history at you boys, thanks to Random Stats Guy. When Hazem kicked when he kicked 35 goals in a row, it was round 23 on a Sunday arvo. The Bulldogs were fourth, they're on a 5-game winning streak, and the top two teams were Penrith and the Roosters. It's round 23, it's a Sunday arvo. The Sharks are fourth, they're on a 5-game winning streak, and the top two teams are Penrith and the Roosters.
3: Write that down.
2: Put that under kooky in your book.
3: That is, I'm going to say freaky stats. And then I'm writing top two teams, round 23. Isn't it funny, the rugby league got... thanks, Mr. G. The rugby league gods, sometimes these things, they're just like a... It's like a lunar cycle. Every 10 years, everything matches perfectly in line for something magical to happen. And it's Nicho Hines' opportunity here this afternoon to potentially put his name in the record books, Daryl.
2: Well, it's a great opportunity for him. I mean, if I was in the position he's in, You couldn't help but think about it. I mean, everyone's telling him, he's in the paper. Everyone knows probably the major significance of this game today is whether he will kick the 3 goals. I think most people believe they'll win here, the Sharkies. I see that the centre's going to lead them out here, Jesse Ramian. Well, it looks like he's going to lead them out. I don't know if there's some significance in what he's done.
3: I think they've got all the Indigenous boys.
2: Oh, that's
3: up
2: probably
3: the front.
2: What it is.
1: Boys, very quickly, full time down at GIO Stadium in Canberra. The Knights 30 over the Canberra Raiders 24. It went down to the last play there. 8,500 at GIO Stadium on the Sunday afternoon. As we watch the two teams getting ready to head out, there is, of course, with Indigenous Round, a smoking ceremony, which they'll be walking through, led by cultural flags in a guard of honour formation. And we'll have our welcome to country from Uncle Dean Kelly as well. Before we do get to that, boys, I might get your tip thanks to Maccas.

0: player to watch and a bold prediction for Arrow Transport.
1: Okay, I'm tipping Cronulla. Bold prediction. I think they can win by 20 plus. Probably 25. I think they'll win. And it was a first try scorer, the other one.
0: Player to watch, thanks to Maccas.
1: Player to watch. I'm going to go Braden Trindle. He's playing as well as any 5-8 in the competition. He's been brilliant for them all year, not just in the last few weeks. He's been brilliant all year. And his combination with Nico, after being poo-pooed a little bit in the middle of the season, you know, people saying, we don't know who's going to be the leader here. Well, they've worked it out. And I've got to say, I actually think it's Trindle, and I think it's helped Nico's form. Braden Trindle for mine.
2: I got the Sharks as well. Shock horror. My bold prediction, Britton Nakora, 2 tries.
1: Bold.
0: Yeah, Nico, 2 tries, yeah.
2: That's pretty
1: good
2: bold.
1: Good player.
2: He's a great player, Darryl. Great player. And I think they're going to, when they're on and they're playing good football, this player is firing, Blake Brayley.
0: Yes.
1: Good player.
0: Looking for, he's had a hell of a season, hasn't he, Blake Brayley?
1: Oh, mate, he broke his arm about 6 weeks ago, didn't he?
2: Yeah, and then just...
0: And got back for Origin 3. He's Wolverine. Incredible. Yeah,
2: are you saying that Asada should sort of flag
0: performance enhancing? Not at all what I'm saying. I'm saying it's an incredible recovery.
1: Just overstepping the line.
0: Come on. How have I been put in the crosshairs from Darryl on that one?
2: You wait with you. Wait for the Braileys to sue you, Mike.
1: There's a lot of them too.
2: They're good name through the mud. They don't cheat, mate. Come on.
3: All right. Please welcome Mike. Darryl Mann, Drew Longbottom to the field.
1: So, yeah. Drew Longbottom.
0: We'll head for the...
4: Ngayagang gamir darwunganda, ngayagaman biji maringura, ngayagaman biji gul, ngayagaman magunda pa muligajang bugiagal nawegal pa burjagal. Hello, how is everybody?
1: G'day, Drew.
4: I acknowledge this place. This is biji country, biji family country. And I acknowledge the people from biji as being the biji gul. I acknowledge all elders of yesterday, today, and tomorrow. Can everybody out there in the stadium sing out in a loud voice after me? Boojuri! Louder, louder! Boojuri! Boojuri, Yarangji. Thank you.
0: That's Uncle Dean Kelly there with the...
1: He's a bit aggressive, Uncle Dean. He wasn't happy with the original
0: butchery. Well, the butchery wasn't up to scratch, was it?
1: It was a very low-profile butchery.
2: It's very hard to wrangle a rugby league crowd.
0: It is, on a Sunday afternoon in Kogra. Let's run you through the teams, boys. The visitors this afternoon for the Sharks at fullback, Will Kennedy, Sione Katoa and Ronaldo Mulatalo on the wings. Jesse Ramian and Moweni Horodi are in the centres. In the halves, Braden Trindle and the man of the moment, Nico Hines. Adam Fanua-Blake is up front with Jesse Colquhoun, Blake Brayley, the co-captain and hooker, Britton Nicara and Teague Wilton, the back rowers, and Cam McInnes is the co-captain at lock. On the bench, Ohepa Puru, Billy Burns, Oregon Kafusi, Thomas Hazelton, Michael Gabriel and Braden Uele on the bench there, coached by Craig Fitzgibbon. The home side this afternoon, Clint Gutherson, co-captain at fullback, Matt Feeney and Tyrell Sloan on the wings, Moses Sully, Valentine Holmes in the centres. In the halves, Lycan Kingtonga, Kyle Flanagan, Loco Jr. Pacific Itonga is up front with Emre Gula, Jacob Little at hooker, Dylan Egwin and Hamish Stewart the back rowers, and Ryan Katzman the lock forward. On the bench for them, Setu Tu, co-captain Damien Cook, Josh Kerr, Jacob Halangahu, Jacob Webster and Daniel Atkinson. They are coached by Dean Young. Referee Liam Kennedy this afternoon, and there is his whistle. We are underway in Sunday afternoon football with the continuous call team. The Sharks hitting to the northern end of the ground and handing it off. Kyle Flanagan off to Pacifici Jr. to take the first carry of the match. He's put down 12 out from his goal line. Coming out now out of yardage, the Dragons trying to get just up to their 20-metre line. Left-hand side they go, and here's Couchman now. And Couchman's up. He's put down about 25 out from his own line. Adam Fanua-Blake, Nico Hines in the tackle there. Little goes back to the right-hand side and finds Emre Gula, who's pushed back towards his own try line but stands in the tackle just shy of the 30-metre line. Right-hand side, there's Clint Gutherson at first receiver taking a tackle there on fifth. So this will be last play coming up for the Dragons. He plays it 12 short of halfway and comes across to Flanagan, who kicks inside the 40 off his right boot, fielded on the full there by Will Kennedy, 15 out from his own goal line. He brings it back towards the centre of the park and is put down about 28 off his try line there. Pacific Tonga for the Dragons and Couchman as well. Right-hand side, there's Mulitalo. Big right shoulder there from the Dragons' middle defence. And they push Ronaldo back about 6 metres. Stands in the tackle and plays it back. There's Trindle. Hands it off to Kennedy. And that's a good run there from Kennedy. Pokes his nose through. Finds his front. Quick play the ball. Brayley jumps out right-hand side. And now the Sharkies put down about 8 short of halfway. Is Colquhoun for the Sharks. 4 tackles gone here. Left-hand side they go. McInnes now, and he's going to be put down 3 short of the halfway line here on last tackle for the Sharks. So left-hand side they go. Comes to Trindle. Right foot kick downfield. End over end, and it's going to find Clint Gutherson. 5 out from his try line. Nil all the score. 2 minutes gone.
1: Yeah, it's been a nice start from both sides. I think the Dragons did a good job in their opening set, and they actually defended, I thought, quite well against the Sharkies there as well. But we've only had a couple of minutes play here, and it's pretty even. It is a nice run from Val Holmes up against his former team.
0: Val Holmes plays at 12 short of halfway. Pacific Tonga now gets his side over the halfway line. That was a good carry, about 17 metres from the big fella. Right-hand side, it comes to Flanagan. He drops under Gula, and Gula goes at Wilton there for the Sharks, and he's put down 35 out from the Sharks' lines. The one marker there, McInnes on his own on last. Flanagan goes to the sky. Right foot boot, and none of them want to touch it. It's knocked back eventually by Mulitalo towards Will Kennedy, and Kennedy's taken in a good tackle there by Hamish Stewart. So the Sharks will start this set 15 out from their own line. Right-hand side comes across to Nicara now. Nicara is put down 20 metres out from his own line. The Queensland representative origin player plays it back, and across it comes for Hirodi now. Hirodi's put down about 22 short of halfway, centre of the park. Left-hand side, Brayley goes to Wilton. Wilton with a bit of footwork at the line. Takes the tackle, 20 in from touch, 15 short of halfway. Nil all the score here at Cogra. Mike Pearce or Darryl Roman, Cooper Johns as we watch Adam Fanil Blake get an offload away. Goes to Nicho Hines, tried to find an open man on the right touchline, but it was knocked down there by Tyrell Sloan, so the Sharks will have 6 more tackles.
1: I think he saved a try there, Sloan. I mean, it could have gone either way there. If it got on the outside, the Sharks had about, I'd say, 3 on none. There were no players out there. Sloan was the outside defender there for the Dragons, and had Sloan been able to get a handle on it, he scores up the other end. Bit of rain falling there at the moment as they pan towards the coach's box. Bit of blood also on Fanua Blake's melon here. Now, a bit strange with him because the last few weeks they've used him off the bench, Fanua Blake, but they found reason to start him today. I don't know what the reason would be for that.
0: Ground conditions thanks to Aria Homes, New South Wales. The continuous call team brought to you on a Sunday afternoon by our great sponsors at McDonald's as Brayley finds his way to Ramian off the scrum, and Ramian puts a bit of footwork on Val Holmes and makes a good run there off the scrum, plays it 3 metres into Dragons territory. Here's McInnes with a bit of footwork at the line, puts his head down and goes straight at Agula and Pacific Tonga there for the Dragons. Couchman in there as well. Left-hand side they go. Fanua Blake tips on to Colquhoun, his front row partner. He's put down 35 short of the Dragons' goal line, 21 in from the Western touchline. Fanua Blake now out the back to Hines, hits a hard-running Britton Nicara, who busts a tackle and is dragged down there eventually. 22 out for the line. Brayley jumps out, no markers, early kick in behind. The ball's into the in-goal area. Oh, it's off the upright and eventually cleaned up there by the Dragons.
5: Coming into tackle 5.
1: Jeez, they were lucky to get away with that.
5: No try. Just confirm there's no holdback and a possible professional foul.
1: Jeez, it was a great kick because there was no one at the back there. It was clear sailing. Had the ball sat up and at the end, I mean, there was the ball hit the upright. One of the Dragons boys.
6: Kick chase by Cronulla has been cleared in the lead up. Just looking at the run of Cam McInnes and Blake Brayley.
1: Well, there's no doubt they got in his way, but I don't think I think you're allowed to do that.
6: Just need to determine if Locko has any interference on Cam McInnes.
1: Locko? Oh, he's looking at the ball.
0: Oh, he's got his arm out, but that's.
6: He's reviewing all available angles.
0: There's nothing. Nothing
1: what are you
0: that.
1: Talking about?
2: I wouldn't think he did.
0: He's not even in the shot there. You can't even see him.
1: Mate, it's no problem. And it's a goal line dropout. I think the Dragons get downward pressure.
6: Both players are just jostling shoulder to shoulder. There's
0: Thank
6: no interference
0: God.
6: For playing on at this stage.
1: Well done.
0: Credit
1: well
0: to you, Wyatt Raymond.
1: See, Flanagan misses it. And in the end, it comes off Locko, I think. And the back row, is it Stewart, gets there and puts downward pressure on it. So they're a bit lucky to get away
6: Cole
1: with
6: Flanagan
1: that.
6: Goes backwards and the ball is grounded in the in goal by Dylan Egan. We have a decision.
0: Okay.
2: Tell you what, it's worrying signs for the Dragons early. The Sharks are starting to run right a little bit there. Clever kick from Blake Brayley.
0: Yeah, your man to watch this afternoon, Cooper. Blake Brayley, great vision there to put that kick in behind. So a drop goal line drop out there from Clint Gutherson for the Dragons. He goes long and it's plucked out of the air above the head there by Brayley. Hands it off to Fanua Blake. and he's going to be put down 8 metres in from that eastern touchline. 33 out from the Dragons goal line. A great chance here for the Cronulla Sharks to open the scoring this afternoon. Katoa takes a carry. He's put down 30 short of the goal line. 20 in from that eastern touchline. Slow play the ball. Brayley wants six in. The six again, it's not coming. It comes to McInnes and tips on for Colquhoun. And Colquhoun's put down 25 short of the goal line. Now the Dragons trying to slow up the Sharks here. And there's the six more tackles. So McInnes gets his bumpers up and tries to push off Clint Gutherson. He finds his front 15 short of the goal line. Brayley dummies right, goes left. Here's Kennedy. Will Kennedy through the line? Oh, he's nearly gone through. Just dragged down there. Three short of the goal line. Right-hand side, Trindle. Hines goes himself, gets a pass away to Katoa, and Katoa goes to put the ball down. He tried to bring it back across closer to the post and then thought, I better not do that, and he eventually gets it down. Sharkies open the scoring this afternoon, 4-0, kick to come.
1: Oh, Jesus, bad sides here for the Dragons. That was just too easy. There's players slipping and sliding everywhere here. Nicho Hines almost looked like he was going to sprint through himself, but throws a beautifully weighted ball on the outside to Katoa. He takes it and he goes to put it down, then improves the position. Well, he does put it down, I think, and puts it down another metre closer in. But, geez, there's some signs here that the Sharks, they look like they're in... Well, we know they're in pristine form, but it looks like they brought it here today as well. They look tremendous with ball in hand.
2: Yeah, worrying signs, like we just said before, with Blake Brayley running right. But then, again, Nicho Hines gets a pass too wide, again, running the football. And then the left edge is that Dragons. They just come up in front. Valentine Holmes in the winger there and allows a beautiful little double pump. And then a Katoa unmarked. Tried to bring it around. Maybe got an extra metre for Nicho with this tough sideline conversion. But we'll see how we strike at him early here.
0: Yeah, it's an interesting kick. So Nicho, he's about 3 metres in from that eastern touchline. Geez, a lot of blue up on the hill there at Cogra.
1: Geez, a long way back.
0: 25 metres back. So he's 32 consecutive goals to this point, Darryl. 35, the record by Hazem El Masri in 2002.
1: Mate, you've been the kiss of death all afternoon. What do you think?
0: I'm just
1: doing
0: my job, Darryl.
1: What do you think?
0: I'm just calling the game.
1: What do you think?
0: I'm not predicting.
1: Kiss of death.
0: He's got this lined up at the right-hand upright. Nicho Hines steps in. Right foot strike. Starts outside. Oh! He's pulled it too far across the left. It's across the face of goals. The record's over at the first attempt. Cooper keeps his hair brown. And you are listening to the Continuous Call team.
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0: 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You're all good. You're in the clear.
2: Hang on. I'm just going to call my personal assistant, Esteban. Cancel my 4 o'clock.
1: I've got it stat here for Jack Daniels, which is pretty good. Sharks have won their past 8 games when scoring the first try, so that's a good sign for them. They've also scored 39 tries now down their right side. Only the Roosters and Warriors have scored. Well, they've scored the same amount, so they're pretty potent. So I'll tell you what, I think the improvement with the Sharks has coincided with the improvement in Blake Brayley.
2: Yeah.
1: He's a very, very good player, but he's now an elite dummy half. His passing is just sublime.
0: Hands it off to McInnes there, Brayley, and McInnes is going to be put down. 30 out from the Sharks line, centre of the park. Four tackles gone here. Hines goes to the line, and gee, I wonder if there's a bit of pressure off his shoulders now that the record is out of reach. Comes to Trindle on last, kicks inside the 40, downfield off the right boot, and taking it on his 20-metre line there is Clint Gutherson, about 8 in from that eastern touchline. Gutherson back into the shoulder of Britton Nicara. Ramian's in there as well. The Sharks leading 4-0. Thanks to NRMA Insurance on a Sunday afternoon. 8 minutes gone on the 2's clock here on the Continuous Call team. Back towards the centre of the park. Sloan now for the Dragons. He's put down 7 short of the halfway line. Quick play the ball there and jumping out is Little. And Little puts on a right foot step. Gets it off right away to Sloan. Sloan's breaking through. Tip over the top. Gutherson's coming. But Trindle gets there first. Takes it in goals. Oh, that was some exciting play there from the Red V. Great stuff from the Dragons.
1: Yeah, it was beautiful stuff. Trindle's hurt himself here too. He's limped away here. I hope he's okay. Great run from Little up the middle of the ruck. Then he's just flicked the backhander out the back. Went to Sloan, who's dangerous wherever he is. He put the chip over the top. I don't know what happened to him, whether he got interfered with or not, but he just wasn't in the frame at the end there. But it was Trindle who got there, picked it up, saved the day. He's all right. He's limping a little bit, but I think he's okay.
0: Goes the short dropout, Trindle, it's along the ground, a little grubber kick, but Clint Gutherson gets to it. What was doing there from Clint Gutherson? He gets to the ball first and tried to swat it back to his team instead of picking it up. Now the Sharks have got it through Brayley.
1: Have we got a cuckoo sign? Hit the cuckoo button,
0: what
1: please,
0: was that from
1: G.
0: Gutho?
1: I don't know what he was doing. He should have just caught it.
0: If you can get to the ball, you can take possession of it. Anyway, here's Katoa, the try scorer for the Sharks. 7 short of halfway, centre of the park. That was bizarre.
1: We don't need the ducks or the chickens or whatever that is. He's just what the cook is.
0: McInnes now. Right on halfway, Cam McInnes. He plays it back on 4. There goes Kennedy, taking it on to set him up for the last tackle here. So he gets to about 38 out from the Dragons line, centre of the field. Comes to Trindle on last here, who seems to be okay. Right foot kick high. Down to the wing there. Oh, it's taken in the air. Was Matthew Feeney. So the Dragons with a penalty out of their own end here, and he's taken a bit of a heavy tumble here, Feeney.
1: But I don't think there's anything wrong with that. I think the Sharks played just stands his ground and he takes the ball and goes into him. I don't think there's any... Is that a push? Are they ruling a push from Mulitalo?
2: You can see he extends the hands and pushes him in the back, but the push didn't really have any force in it. I don't think it had any impact.
0: I thought it was more about Wilton, but he sort of landed into Wilton.
1: Yeah, he did. He just caught the ball in the air. Wilton was on the ground. And he sort of, his momentum just took him into Teague Wilton. He's a bit dusty as well. Is that Feeney?
0: Yeah, that's Matt Feeney. Looking a little bit ginger after taking that ball, but they get the penalty. So the Dragons, with a piggyback out of their own 10-metre zone, they get up to the 40-metre line, so they'll tap this 10 short of halfway. 4-0, the Sharks lead the Dragons thanks to NRMA Insurance. Dylan Egan takes the tap and just tucks it in under himself. The back rower finds himself about 4 short of halfway, playing the ball on 1. Here's Goula now trying to get the arm free from Cam McInnes. Colquhoun's in there as well, and Fanua Blake chops the legs. 10.5 gone on the 2-ish clock. 6 more tackles going to the line. King Tongia, he just takes it himself, had runners inside and out, and he'll play this 37 out from the Sharks line. Little goes to Flanagan, turns it under for Goula, and Goula gets the bumpers up on Cam McInnes, who pulls him down with the help of Wilton and Fanua Blake. Right hand side, they come to Dragons. Flanagan goes to Egan, who bumps off Trindle, and coming across to help him there was Fanua Blake, but Egan's going to play this 12 short of the Sharks goal line. Flanagan now dropping it under for Couchman. Couchman nearly found a way through there, but bringing there, making the tackle was Cam McInnes. 4 tackles gone here for the Dragons. Flanagan to the line, short ball, and spilling it was Stewart. A great tackle there from Nico Hines, forces the error, and the Sharks turn him away.
1: So it just shows what the Dragons are like. They build a bit of pressure, then they just make a mistake close to the line. The ball from Flanagan, I think, was fine, but he got tackled as he caught the ball, and the ball just spews out. I mean, they just can't build any pressure, the Dragons, and they just can't score when they need to and have to. But that was a great opportunity for them.
0: Sandy from Kirrawee on the text line. Pierce on, Bigman and Coops just came in from the garden. Sink on, Fox on, beer on, game on. How good, awesome, boys. Thank you, Sandy. How good, that's got me pumped up.
1: Yeah, well, good
0: Sandy
1: work, Sandy.
0: From Kirrawee.
1: Fun's on, Sandy.
0: Here's Haroti for the Sharks. Put down just outside his 20-metre line in their half. Coming out of yardage here, the Sharks. They lead 4-0 thanks to NRMA Insurance. And Mulitalo gets an offload away. It wasn't a great ball, Mulitalo, and it's gone forward.
8: Thanks, mate.
0: So an error coming out of their own end, the Cronulla Sharks, and a great chance coming up for the Dragons.
1: Yeah, he's tried to pop a ball out the back. I think he probably got tackled just at the time when he was trying to release the ball, and it sort of got caught in his hand a little bit, and he just flicked it up in the air and flicked it forward. So it was a right call from the referee. Just a mistake they didn't need there from Ronaldo, who probably hasn't been involved in this game as much as he normally is in the early part of the game. He's been pretty quiet on that wing.
2: Yeah, it's a scrappy start to this game. I think the weather's playing a big factor. You saw Hamish Stewart just drop it on impact there. I think both teams need to simplify their attack a little bit because the rain's starting to pick up here.
0: 27.5 remaining on the 2 clock in the first half. Scrum feed, King Tongia drifts across to the left-hand side of the field and drops it under for Val Holmes, who is brought down there by Brayley and McInnes. Here's Couchman now, gets his arm out and tries to fend off Fidel Blake. Pulled down there by Britt Nickera. 17 short of the goal line, attacking the Sharks line here, the Dragons. They look set to go to the short side, but they go back to the open side, and Gutherson was fuming about it. Here's Pacific Tonga taking the tackle, 8 short of the left-hand upright for the Dragons. They go to the right-hand side. Flanagan drops it under for Egan, and Egan rushing up there. The Sharks defence put a bit of footwork on before being put on his back, five short of the goal line, just to the right hand side of the uprights. Left hand side they go, out the back, King Tongia, early kick in behind, coming through is Val Holmes. Holmes is there. Valentine Holmes response for the Dragons. 4-4 here with a kick to come. Dragons level it up.
1: Yeah, he does know how to find the line, doesn't he, Val Holmes? He's been a fantastic try scorer over the years. It was a beautifully weighted kick from King Tongia. He knew that the Sharks' defence was up in his face, no one behind, and it was rolling beautifully to Val. I want to see the head on. I'm pretty sure he's got it down. He doesn't normally stuff him up, Val, when he's in a position to score. He normally makes sure it's a four-pointer. Let's just have a look. Here's the head on. Yeah, he's caught and put it down. He's a great finisher, Val Holmes. Puts the try down, and I reckon they'll be in front soon because he's not a bad goal kicker either.
8: It's a great attacking tactic. We see more and more of it at the moment. We saw a fair bit of Sam Walker doing it at the Roosters in a State of Origin level, but that early tackle kick, boys, where the fullback most of the time plugs in the line to be an extra defender. It's just, and the whole edge gets up hard to shut down a play. There's so much space in and behind an edge for an attacking kick, and it's a greatly executed kick there. Valentine Holmes up flat, and there's no one at home for the Sharkies. Will Kennedy up in the line. It's a great attacking play, and that, I mean, it was all Sharks the first 5 minutes, yeah, there, but the Dragons, they look pretty good.
1: Mate, I like the 5-8. I'll tell you my problem with the Dragons in all this year is that their two halves are just so plain.
8: Yeah.
1: Flanagan with one, and the other one is Daniel Atkinson. This bloke's got a bit of something about him.
0: Val Holmes with the right foot kick, swings it in. That's a great kick from Val Holmes. 6-4. The Dragons take the lead over the Sharks. 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
0: Dragons hit the front over the Sharks. And if you just joined us on the Continuous Call teams, Nicho Hynes missed his first attempt at conversion. So no record today at Cogra. He stays at 32 consecutive goals and he'll start from scratch, Nicho, and Cooper's hair will remain brown.
8: Just want to apologise to all the Sharks fans who are messaging me quite aggressively on social media at the moment.
0: Are they India?
8: Yes. Yeah. I just had a glance down and there's some very aggressive messages. Just want to apologise. Wasn't my fault, but I'm stoked I'm not going blonde.
0: What about the hair salon that's had to cancel a couple $100 appointment tomorrow?
8: Yeah, I might still go down and get some streaks in it.
0: Yeah, beautiful. Love to see that. Like a Michael Clark. Get a pump, get the tips on.
1: Like the good old days.
0: Oh, left-hand side they go. Here's Couchman for the Dragons.
1: Where is he these days, Michael Clark? Is he living in Sydney still?
8: He's fighting with Carl Stefanovic.
0: He's in Noosa. Yeah. He's in Noosa. We'll get an update on that. We'll let you know. Gutho plays at 3-short of halfway for the Dragons. And on last, Kyle Flanagan kicks downfield off the right foot. Down there, it's going to be fielded on the full by Ronaldo Mulitalo. 13 out from the Sharks line. Comes back to the centre of the park. And is put down there by Pacific Tonga on his back there. Couchman in there as well. Here's Trindle at acting half. Goes across to Hirotti. Moeni Hirotti. He backs his way over the 30-metre line before being put down by three Dragons defenders. And you can see the rain teeming down there at Cogra. Ground conditions thanks to Aria Holmes, New South Wales. There's Katoa, the other winger, 9-short of halfway. He plays it back on third, comes across to Colquhoun now. And Colquhoun finds his front just short of halfway. Four tackles gone here for the Sharks. Brayley, left-hand side. Adam Fanua-Blake just takes it himself. Gets an offload away. Oh, back to Brayley, who didn't want it. He was immediately jumped on by Little. And he plays it 6 metres into Dragons territory. Last tackle comes to Trindle on last. He kicks high off the right foot. Going to be, Matt Feeney just didn't get to it because it hit another Dragon who wasn't even looking where the ball was, and it's run over the western touchline.
1: Well, it's got to be a Shark's feet, right, surely.
5: You put yourself in the position so it is played at to play the ball. Where do you want it?
1: There you go. It's a Shark's ball here. Kyle Flanagan. I mean, the ball went in the air. I mean, they ran it as like a decoy for them all, and the ball just hit Kyle Flanagan on the back of his shoulder, basically, and went into touch. So it's a Sharks ball because it came off a Dragons player. I have no problem with that.
0: I've got no
1: problem
0: with that at all. If you're putting yourself there in the frame and it hits you, you've played with it. That's what Liam Kennedy has said. So Sharks get things back underway. Colquhoun drops it under for Britton Nicara, and the Sharks with a great chance here to hit back in front on this Saturday afternoon on the Continuous Call team. McInnes goes short. Adam Fanua-Blake out in the back to Trindle. Bit of ball ball movement here from the Sharks early in the set, and Harodi's going to be put down 18 short of the goal line, 11 in from the western touchline. Bulatalo acting half, goes across to Wilton. Wilton tips on, finds Fenua Blake, and Fenua Blake's put down 12 short of the goal line. Plays it back to Brayley. Dummies to the right-hand side, back to the left for Trindle. Trindle goes up, double pumps, hits Wilton short, and that was a good tackle there by Flanagan, brings him down 2 short of the goal line. Brayley to the back to the right, towards the centre of the park. Cut-out ball from Trindle to Colquhoun, but he's hitting a good tackle there by Couchman. Stop 2 metres short. Last tackle here for the Sharks. Trindle out the back to Hines. Hines goes himself. Hines is going to... Oh, it's a try-saving tackle from Clint Gutherson. Hines, you thought, scored for all money, but that is an absolute screamer of a tackle from
1: amazing.
0: Clint Gutherson.
1: Amazing. In one-on-one, you would back Nicho Hines because he's a big man every day of the week. Gutherson has somehow got... It's like Spider-Man. Got there, put his arms around him, legs around him, every part of his body around him, and he couldn't get it down. It's a remarkable try saver.
2: 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But Clint Gutherson, he saves so many tries. It's the biggest strength of him as a fullback.
0: He's great at body position and getting his body under the ball. I thought Hines was going to score that for all money. Here's Couchman. It goes out the back to Flanagan. There was rushing defence from the Sharks. I thought a forward pass, but it hasn't been called. It's away for Fine now. And the Sharks scramble and get him down 5 metres into Sharks territory. Playing it back left-hand side. They come on last. There's Flanagan kicking high. And Flanagan off the right foot. Oh, well, Sharks don't want a bar of it again. It's allowed to bounce 3-4 times. Katoa eventually picks it up off his bootlaces, off his try line.
1: I think they're saying a knock-on from the Dragons originally, but gee whiz.
9: After watching the rounds this week
1: where we saw, I think the Broncos get beaten, not the Broncos, who got beaten on Friday night for not catching a ball? The ball went in the air and Fichetti scored under the sticks. Was the root.
0: Oh, the Bulldogs.
1: Yeah, the Bulldogs not catching one of those bombs. Yeah. And on this occasion, the same thing happened. And a bit lucky to get away with that, the Sharks. They've come back into this, the Dragons, but you just can't trust them.
0: Wouldn't it just be...
1: You can't trust him.
0: Piggy's NRLW side gets done on the bell. Gee, you'd hate for him to get done late here, wouldn't you?
1: I wouldn't mind it.
0: Playing at 5 short of halfway, Wilton. 10 in from that western touchline. Goes to Fenua Blake. McInnes had shape out the back, but decided to go himself, and Couchman puts him down, as does Stewart. About 4 short of halfway, Brayley jumps out, drags the markers in and gets it away to Fenua Blake, who finds his front. 43 out from the Sharks' line, centre of the park. Brayley left-hand side, not a great pass to Trindle there. Trindle trip over the top. Oh, getting across. He read it like a book. Jacob Little, well read there by the Dragons hooker. They lead 6-4 thanks to NRMA Insurance. 20 minutes remaining on the Tui's clock.
1: Yeah, they're in the game here, the Dragons. There's no doubt about that. In fact, they're in front. They're leading 6-4. And the Sharks, after a pretty nice start to the game, I reckon the last 10 minutes hasn't been their best. Here's a good run from the winger. It's just Tyrell Sloan. He just bounces off. They're blowing up here. They're trying to get involved, the Dragons fans here, and give the referee what he doesn't read to hear.
0: Plays it back there. Right-hand side comes to Pacifici Tonga, and he's going to replay this. 39 out from the Sharks' line. Comes to Lycan Tonga on last. Right foot kick high into the sky. They're going to target Katoa here. Katoa goes up for it and takes it beautifully, Darryl. That was a good take there from the first try scorer.
1: Yeah, it was a beauty, wasn't it? He went in the air. There was a bit of pressure there, but he went up and he just took it beautifully. He's Jesse Ramian with a bit of a run. They need to get back in the game a little bit here, the Sharkies. They're on the back foot here.
0: 6-4, the Dragons lead the Sharks thanks to NRMA Insurance. And Katoa's gone down in a bit of pain here. We'll have a look at the Harvey Norman replay. Cooper, did you see anything there?
2: Yeah, it looked nasty. It looked almost similar a little bit to the, who was it, Taniela Paseka knee yesterday. Just a little bit of weight. The knee sort of buckled coming in the wrong way. It does seem to be okay, but you can see it here. It just sort of buckles underneath him a little bit there. I think it was Couchman around the legs and then some weight over the top. Just forced the knee to go
1: inwards.
2: It's
1: just a rugby league accident. I mean, that's what happens. You tackle around the legs, and he was spinning around at the time. There's no malice in it at all. And clearly, he's going to be okay. They've given the thumbs up, but it was an ugly-looking incident, but there was no malice from any of the Dragons boys.
0: Plays it back right-hand side. There's Cam McInnes, takes it up into Little. Pacifici Tonga's there as well, as is Hamish Stewart for the Dragons. Playing it back on fourth, and we've got a lost ball here from Cam McInnes.
9: Knock on when you want it.
0: They got to get back into the game, Darryl, is what you said. They looked great when they scored that first try, but they've just been a bit out of sorts since then.
1: Well, they've been scratchy. They haven't looked good. They haven't run with any great power or purpose, and it's been quite average. What are they doing here? They're looking. It wasn't a trip.
0: McInnes is on report for a trip. Yeah.
1: Oh, come on.
2: That's not a trip.
1: Anyway, I mean, he's been one of their best players, McInnes. What a career he's had. He played for the Dragons, of course, South Sydney, and he's made a wonderful life and career for himself at Cronulla.
0: Certainly has. Scrum feed, 30 out from the line for the Dragons, 10 in from the eastern touchline, goes to Lakintonga and drops it under for Moses Sully. And there's a lost ball from the Dragons now. Well, it looked like he was trying to play the ball quickly with the Sharks players still hanging off him. But Moses Sully, that's a bludger of a play the ball, and the Sharks will get this one back.
1: He looks fit, Moses Sully. He should be a better player than what he is. Just a shocking attempt at play the ball. They're all over him. Colquhoun was over the top, but he tried to play it too quickly. So he got up and tried to play, and it just spewed out the back. I mean, it's a bad play for him. He's always had a lot of ability, Sully, but he just hasn't shown it. He just hasn't gone on and gone to the next level.
0: Seeing Dean Young in the coach's box with the glasses on. It's a nice look from Dean Young.
2: It is.
0: Smartens him up a bit.
2: Very smart. It does.
0: He's got the jumper on too. He's got a very corporate.
2: A little bit of grey going into his beard as well. I don't know whether that's the stress of coaching already, but there is some grey in there.
0: Britton Nicara now, just shy of the halfway line for the Sharks.
2: He's got some greys.
0: McInnes spins off
2: Jai Gray.
0: The tackle of Pacific Tonga there. He'll play this 3 metres into Dragons territory.
1: And I said you only missed 16 tackles as well.
2: That was some of your best stuff.
1: Yeah, it was good stuff.
0: He enjoyed that, Jai Gray, didn't he?
1: He thought it was funny. That little did he know it was true.
0: 40 out. They play at the Sharks. Colquhoun takes a carry. And he'll play this on last year for the Sharks. The Dragons are leading 6-4 thanks to NRMA Insurance. 16 and a half remaining on the Tui's clock as Trindle goes to the sky, testing out Gutherson here. And it's a great take there from the ever-reliable Clinton Gutherson for the Dragons. He'll play this 10 metres out from their goal line. Left-hand side, Little goes to King Pacific Tonga. Re-signed with the club this week, I believe. That correct? Yes, he did. Re-signed with the Dragons.
2: A few of the boys.
0: Years.
2: I think they retained a few of their young, good forwards. The Couchman brothers as well.
0: Yeah, Helen Gahu as well, re-signed as well. Here's Couchman now.
1: What happened to the brother? Did he get a head knock last week, did he? Couchman boy. Do we know? I know he's out of the game, but I'm not sure with what
0: Toby Couchman?
1: Yeah.
0: H-O. Head knock. Yep, as we see. Oh, Little's gone through, boys, after an offload. Takes on Kennedy. Oh, he's dragged down there by Nicara. And Nicker has pulled him down 20 out from the line. Last tackle here comes to Flanagan. Kicks high. Coming through there is Sloan. And Stewart as well. Stewart's gone over. Stewart's come down with the ball for the Dragons. And he's scored, extending their lead. Oh, it's 10-4 with a kick to come, Darryl. And the Dragons in the local derby, they have turned up to play.
1: Well, they have, haven't they? And they're playing good football at the moment. The Sharks looking at each other, not really knowing what to do here. I mean, I didn't think it was a great last tackle kick, but it came from a great pass from Gutherson, who gave it to Little. I'm not sure what the fullback was doing, but the pass went out to Flanagan. He put the ball in the air. I thought they were right here, but he just completely outjumped them here. Stewart got the ball and somehow got the ball down over the line. It was a great try, great individual effort from him.
2: Yeah, it was a great aerial threat there. Hamish Stewart, I didn't know he was so good in the air, but he gets over the top of the Sharks' right edge defence there. They're right up for this, the Dragons, but it come off again. Jacob Little, sniffing in and around the ruck. Clint Gutherson went in, attracted about three defenders and a really late offload. Jacob Little there pushing in support, makes a 60-metre line break and a quick play the ball. And a pinpoint little kick there for Hamish Stewart from Kyle Flanagan. Geez, they're getting into some dangerous territory here, the Sharkies.
1: Mate, they can score points, but at the moment they're having trouble holding out the bottom side here. And, you know, I mean, to be honest, I mean, Trindle, I think, is entitled to make that tackle over the top there. He might have copped a bump in the nose there. He might have knocked him back a bit.
0: I think there might have been a head clash between him and Stewart there. We'll see how we go if they're pulled for an HIA. But it looked like Trindle looked a bit dusty after that, after he scored there, Stewart. Anyway, here's Val Holmes, 9 in from touch, 25 out, right foot strike from Holmes. It looks good between the uprights. 12 points to 4, the Dragons lead the Sharks. And on this Sunday afternoon, you are listening to the Continuous Call team.
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0: 8 points, the Dragons lead the Sharks. It's 12-4 on the NRMA Insurance scoreboard, 14 remaining on the Tui's clock. And Yeah, the local derby, the Dragons have come to play, haven't they?
1: But that was some sort of try from him, Hamish Stewart. He had to follow that through. He then jumped in the area, out-jumped a couple of the Sharkies players, and then as he hit the ground, he had to go over the top of the 5'8", Braden Tridley. Just bumped him off, well, easily, and just slammed it down. I mean, that's a very good try. This is a great start for them. But we've seen so many games this weekend where the team that starts well doesn't necessarily finish on top.
0: Haven't we just? There's Pacifica Tonga playing it just shy of the 20-metre line for the Dragons. His front row partner now, Emre Gula, finds his front 25 out, centre of the field. Little dummy half, left-hand side. Gets a short ball away to the try scorer there. Stewart gets an offload away. King Tongia through the hands. He's Holmes down the left-hand side. Holmes has got some space to work with. Holmes is in the clear. Oh, his ankle tapped there by... I think it was Colquhoun.
1: Yeah.
0: They're not off the rack yet here, the Sharks. They're still coming, the Dragons. Through the hands. Oh, that's not a great ball from Tyrell Sloan. It comes out to Moses Sully. And Sully's just going to take this pull down there by Maweni Harati. Well, they had him on the rack there, the Dragons. And just a poor pass allowed the Sharks to get back and set the defensive line. Four tackles gone. Here's Stewart now. He's 15 out from the Sharks line. Darting around trying to find a hole. And he's pulled down there by Trindle and Harati. Last tackle here, plays it nine out, comes to Flanagan on the left, out the back, through the hands, here's Gutho, gets it to Stewart. Stewart tries to bump off Ramian, but he's a big boy, Jesse Ramian, and he pulls him down 2 metres short of the try line. This is looking dangerous from the Dragons, Darryl.
1: Well, they look good, don't they? I mean, this is the best they've looked for probably a fair while, and the Sharks, on the other hand, look to be struggling. There's a lot of hands on hips here for the Sharkies boys. Whether they've come here with a poor attitude or not, I don't know. But they know they've got a battle on their hands here now. The Dragons are leading them 12 points to 4. They've made a couple of changes. The big front row has gone out there. Hazelton, Tommy Hazelton's out there.
0: Tommy into the game. Here's Harati now for the Sharks. And gee, they looked very, very good to start the match through that try, Sione Katoa. And since then, the Sharks, well, it looks like they've gone back into their shell. Here's Colquhoun now, put down 16 short of halfway. The Dragons looking very, very good. 12 minutes remaining in the first half, thanks to Tui's. Kick downfield on last by Trindle, and it's fielded there by Gutherson on his 20-metre line. Gutherson back into the defensive line. Nico Hines puts him down. About 22 out from his line, 32 out from his line there, the Dragons. Across now for Fine, and Fine winds up. Goes at Colquhoun and Kafusi into the game for the Sharks as well. So a couple changes for the big fellas there for the Cronulla Sharks. Just rotating those middles. And for the Dragons as well, into the game there, the number 17, Jacob Webster.
1: Jeez,
0: takes a carry.
1: Like the fans love him. He's got the beautiful blonde hair like you could have had there, Cooper.
0: Gutherson out the back to King Tongia, and racing up on him was Ramian. Ramian went for the strip, couldn't get it, so just slammed King Tongia into the ground in contact. His last tackle goes to Flanagan last. He goes high off the right boot. Kennedy's got to come a long way for it. And he's hit pretty much as soon as he catches that ball by Val Holmes. And he plays it 17 out from the line. A couple metres in from touch. Now Katoa for the Sharks back towards the middle of the field. He'll play it 22 in from the eastern touchline there. Molitalo now gets an offload away. Ronaldo to Teague Wilton. He gives it straight across to Billy Burns into the game. So three changes there in short succession there for the Cronulla Sharks. Craig Fitzgibbon turning to his bench here, left-hand side. They've got a number down the short side here. Trindle goes to Wilton, and they made a great tackle there, Egan. And it was Fine as well, chopping him down right on halfway, 5 metres in from touch. Back towards the centre of the park, they go Billy Burns. And Burns is put down there by Little. Catchman as well for the Dragons. So last tackle for the Sharks, a spiral bomb there from Braden Trindle. He hits it pretty well, I think, but no problems there for Clint Gutherson. Catches it 8 metres out from his goal line. Brings it back into Kafusi and Hazelton. They lead 12-4, the Dragons over the Sharks, thanks to NRMA Insurance.
1: Yeah, and they're running harder. They look like they wanted a bit more here, the Dragons. They're running. Fine, I think that is, taking a hit up there. But they're running harder here. There's an opportunity on the outside. They just couldn't get it out there, but they're creating overlaps as well. They look good.
0: Egan tips on there for the Dragons. They're going to play this about 9 metres short of halfway here. They lead 12-4 thanks to NRMA Insurance. For the line, King Tongia goes out the back to Gutherson, and Gutherson's hit in a good tackle there by Nico Hines. Plays it just short of halfway. Last tackle, Flanagan kicks downfield. And going back for it there is Mulatalo. Fields it 5 metres out from his own goal line with a bit of space in front of him, Mulatalo. He winds up, tries to take on Egan. And Helen Gahu, who's into the game off the bench for the Dragons. Put down 24 out from his line, 19 in from the western touchline. Trindle across for Harati now. And Harati backs his way towards the 30-metre line. Just the Dragons look good physically here in defence. slowing the play right down. Here's Ramian, a big body for the Sharks, but they're just not quite. Or as you see, Fine off the field here.
1: Yeah, he went down before with what looked like a rib injury or something like that, but he looks quite uncomfortable. He's down on his hands and knees on the sideline, so he's not well at all.
0: We'll keep an eye on that for DP. Here's Billy Burns looking out the back and hit in a good tackle. Well, I thought it was a good tackle from Couchman.
1: It's called it high.
10: It slips up.
1: Oh, come on. Come, we're playing footy, aren't we? I want to have another look at it, but that, to me, didn't look like a high tackle.
0: Yeah, I don't know about that one from Liam Kennedy. So a penalty here for the Sharks. Trindle finds about 15 metres from the kick for touch, and I'll start this set 33 out from the Dragons line. A great chance here for the Sharks to find something. They need to sharpen up here in attack because they've looked well off the pace since they scored that opening try through Katoa. Awadi plays it back after taking the tap. Brayley out the back finds Kafusi, who just runs straight and hard there. At a couple of the Dragons bench forwards into the game. Helen Gahu there. Here's Nico Hines drifting across field. Turns it under for Britton Nicara. And he heads back into Gutherson. Helen Gahu and Little as well. 15 short of the goal line. Here's Burns to the line. Goes to Kafusi short. He's put down on his back. 6 short of the Dragons line. Brayley goes crass ball there. Trying to find Billy Burns. Oh, he's up against the upright. Has he got there? I think he has. Billy Burns has scored for the Sharkies. Kisses the badge. The Sharkies have hit back 12-8 with a kick to come, Darryl.
1: I was going to say before, I think though you'll make a difference to him, Billy Burns. He's had a great season for them. A bit surprised he's come off the bench today, but he had no reason to score that. I mean, seriously, they should have got him there. They had enough blokes there to stop him, but he just powered his way over. The goalposts were in the way, and he slams it down right at the base of the goalpost. And it's a try. It's a great try from him. Fantastic effort. It was the 17 who probably missed him a little bit there. Jacob Webster, who needed to do a little bit better there but couldn't do it. And Billy Burns just powers his way over next to the line. What a try.
8: Yeah, it's a great try by Billy Burns. Again, Blakey Brayley having his fingerprints all over it. Just a nice little one-on-one. I think Clint Gutherson was in the line. The smaller body, he identified that and puts a big body on him close to the line. I mean, in the last 20 minutes, they've been under an assault of pressure, the Sharks, but their first chance back down attacking the goal line of the Dragons, they come up with some points.
0: So 12 points to 8. It's a very kickable conversion here for Nico Hines. So you'd think it'll be 12-10 very, very shortly on the NRMA insurance scoreboard. 6.5 remaining on the Tui's clock.
1: I think they look better since he's put the new boys off the bench, the Sharks. A little bit of enthusiasm.
0: Here's Hines, right foot strike, over the black dot. 12 points to 10. The Dragons lead the Sharks. 6.5 remaining on the Tui's clock. You're listening to the continuous call team on a Sunday afternoon. Speaking of bench forwards, Darryl, it was Jacob Halangahu and Jacob Webster, the two benchies for the Dragons, who should be fresh to make that tackle. It's a bit concerning to be conceding a try for crash play.
1: Well, you shouldn't be doing that. I mean, there were 4 players there, I think, from the Dragons, and they had ample opportunity. It was 4-on-1. I know he had a bit of momentum up, but have a look at my man in the box there. He's tinting his hair now. Pricey. What's he doing?
10: Yeah, is that blonde in there?
0: Yeah, that's the Michael Clark. I'm telling you, they're coming back.
1: Yeah, it's a blonde tint.
0: The tips are coming back.
1: A good man, Pricey.
0: Don't cancel that appointment. Call your assistant. Keep it on the...
1: Have you got an assistant?
8: Esteban, yeah.
1: Esteban. Is that a woman?
8: No, it's a man.
0: Yeah. It's Kafusi off the kickoff.
8: Esteban Moses. Isaac Moses.
1: Good bloke.
0: Are you going to finish that?
1: Esteban Moses.
8: My mic cut out.
0: Here's Katoa playing it 20 out from the line. Hazleton gets a big bump there on Kyle Flanagan, finds the much smaller man, and Flanagan eventually wrestles him onto his back with the help of Moses Sully. Right hand side, Billy Burns, the try scorer, playing through the middle off the bench today for the Sharks. He's been playing there the last couple of weeks with some great back rowers there for the Sharks. Nicker and Wilton doing a great job on the edges. So Billy Burns showing his versatility in the middle of the park for the Sharks. Here's Kafusi playing it back on last. Comes to Trindle, who kicks high. Right foot kick is coming through. Mulatalo chasing, but another great take from Clint Gutherson. Gee, he's reliable at the back, Darryl.
1: I don't know what they're booing at. I mean, typical Dragon supporters. I mean, they're booing nothing. I mean, he came through. He's entitled to contest the ball there, yeah. I think, Mulatalo. That's all he did. He's trying to catch the ball, and they started booing him. Get alive!
0: 12-10, the Dragons lead the Sharks. There's the penalty for the Dragons fans. Darryl, the more high contact. Liam Kennedy blows the penalty.
10: That's a contest.
0: Well, 12-10.
10: He's trying to go for the ball.
0: The Dragons lead the shot. Clint, you've got the penalty.
10: Yeah, if I think.
9: Yeah.
1: Hit me in the head.
10: Let's go.
1: Let's challenge it.
0: Gutherson wants a penalty from the play before when they've just got one. 12 points to 10. Dragons lead the Sharks. NRMA Insurance on this Sunday afternoon.
1: Filled up pretty well. Let's have a look if he hit him in the head. Oh, come. Clint, you've been around long enough, mate. Please don't be a sookie la-la.
0: Oh, float away from Holmes there. Gets it across to Webster.
1: You with me?
2: Am I with you?
1: Yeah.
2: I'm with you.
1: Okay.
2: Yeah, I'm always with you.
0: Webster put down three short of the halfway line. Tip on there. Oh, dropping the ball was Stewart after a short ball there from King Tongi. And it comes across to Kennedy for the Sharks. He'll play this 10 short of halfway. So a good chance to build some pressure there. Goes begging for the Dragons. And playing it, Wilton, three short of halfway for the Sharks on second tackle. Left-hand side, Mulatalo goes into contact. Put down there by Egan and Helen Gahu as well. 12-10, the Dragons lead the Sharks. Hazelton takes a carry. Now find themselves 35 out from the Dragons' line here. Fourth tackle here for the Sharks. Right-hand side, Burns to the line. Out the back to Hines. Hines goes to Ramian, and rushing up there with some good defence was Val Holmes, only to let him go.
1: Had to finish that off, Val. He's better than that.
0: Comes away.
1: They look lost here, the Sharkies. They're just throwing it willy-nilly here, hoping for someone to make a bit of a move. And on that occasion, it was the big front rower who did it.
0: Here's Billy Burns taking it on. Last tackle here for the Sharks. He'll play this 28 out from the Dragons' line, centre of the field. It comes on the left-hand side to Trindle, who goes high. There's going to be a contest here between Kennedy and Gutherson. Oh, Gutherson got up for it. It went back towards his try line. He comes up with it, gets it to Sloan, who tips on to Val Holmes. And Holmes tried to find some space, but the Sharks scramble and chop him down 10 out from his own line. Quick play comes away for Setu 2 for the Dragons, who's come off the bench this afternoon. I think it is Setu 2. Yes, he's into the game.
1: That's for Fine, who hurt himself.
0: Oh, Fine, I beg your pardon. Fine, and it's Moses Sully. He plays it back. Here's Sloan now. And Sloan over the 30-metre line. He's put down 35 out from the line. Centre of the park for the Dragons. Little goes to the left. And Gutherson just takes it up towards halfway. He'll be put down a couple of metres short of the white stripe on the 50-metre line. Comes to Flanagan on last. Downfield off the right boot. It's going to be taken here by Will Kennedy on his 10-metre line for the Sharks. So they've got 80 metres to go here. The Sharks, 2.5 remaining on the 2 clock till half-time. They're trailing 12 points to 10 on the NRMA Insurance scoreboard. Away for Katoa now. He's put down 25 out from his own line. Craig Fitzgibbon with some orders over the walkie-talkie as the rain continues to fall at Cogra. Continuous call team on a Sunday arvo brought to you by Maccas. Ramian plays it back. It comes for Mulatalo, who hits and spins, finds a bit of extra meterage there before he's pulled down by Flanagan. And the Sharks on fourth will make their way over the halfway line through Hazelton. He's put down 5 metres into Dragons territory. So last tackle to come to Trindle on the left-hand side again. Hits this, belly of the ball, spiral kick high. Going to test out Fine here. Fine's underneath it. And it's a great take there from... It is Setu 2 into the game, I beg your pardon. So 2 is into the game for Fine. Fine off a few moments ago with that pain. We saw him on the touchline, yeah. So Setu 2 takes that, takes his second carry now. And he's going to play this on the 30-metre line. Left-hand side, here's Sloan now. And Sloan will stand in the tackle. A minute 20 remaining on the 2 clock. The Dragons leading 12 points to 10. Here's Little out of dummy half, searching behind the markers, trying to get an offload away. Put down on halfway by Kafusi and Hazelton. Hazelton's left behind there as the play continues. Downfield from Flanagan on last. Taken there by Kennedy on the full. End-to-end stuff here, the boys. Bit of fatigue starting to creep in. Geez, they're probably...
1: Is that us or the footballers?
0: Oh, a bit of both, mate, I think.
1: Okay.
0: Probably ready,
1: mate,
0: for half-time.
1: This game's boring!
0: Bit of... Waiting for half-time, 40 seconds left remaining, 45 on the 2's clock. Here's Nickera now, up to the 30-metre line in the Sharks' half. 40 seconds to go. If they're going to post some points, it's got to be now. The Sharks before half-time. Brayley darting across field, out the back to Trindle. Goes deep to Hines. Hines to the line, gets a pass to Mulatalo. It wasn't great, but he pulls it in. Spider-Man style with those big right mitts of his. And he's put down 5 metres into Dragons territory. 25 seconds left in the half. 4 tackles gone. And they just give it to Kafusi. He gets an offload away to Brayley. Brayley tries to pass it. And it's scrambled. It's knocked around. And it's a knock-on here from the Sharks.
1: I think I just heard a phantom siren. He's back. I thought I heard him the other day as well, the phantom siren. He's back.
0: I thought I heard him about 25 minutes into the half.

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6: Three short of the goal line. Right-hand side, Trindle. Hines goes himself. Gets a pass away to Katoa. And Katoa goes to put the ball down. He tried to bring it back across closer to the post and then thought, I better not do that. And he eventually gets it down. Sharkies open the scoring this afternoon. 4-0, kick to come. Five short of the goal line. Just to the right-hand side of the uprights. Left-hand side they go. Out the back, King Tongia. Early kick in behind. Coming through his bell, Holmes. Holmes is there. Valentine Holmes responds for the Dragons. 4-4 here with a kick to come. Dragons level it up. Last tackle here comes to Flanagan. Kicks high. Coming through there is Sloan and Stewart as well. Stewart's gone over. Stewart's come down with the ball for the Dragons and he's scored, extending their lead. Brayley, crash ball there. Trying to find Billy Burns. Oh, he's up against the upright. Has he got there? I think he has. Billy Burns has scored for the Sharkies. Sharkies have hit back. Well, there it is. Halftime thanks to Power Bay. 12 points to 10. The Dragons lead the Sharks.
7: Across Australia, this is the Continuous Call Team.
6: Yes, it is. Welcome back to the Continuous Call Team on a Sunday afternoon. Mike Pearsall, Daryl Broman and Cooper Johns in the Harvey Norman Interactive Studio. Halftime, boys, the Dragons leading the Sharks 12 points to 10. And I think heading into this one, the Sharks were big favourites. And the hope for the Dragons is to try and pull them into a scrap. And I think they've done a pretty good job of it so far.
8: Well, in general, that's what they've done most of the season with regards bringing clubs down to their level. And that's not being a... I hope that's not too harsh a criticism of the Dragons, but they're a crap side. I mean, they've won two games. And at the moment, they are bringing the Sharks down to their level. They made it a real scrap. And the last 20 minutes of that half was just an average game of football.
6: Yeah.
8: There was very little football played. It was just a bit of hit and miss up the middle of the ruck. And there weren't very many breaks made and whatever. But the Sharks, for mine, need to pull their finger out a little bit here. Otherwise, they're a chance of losing this game to the big brother, who the Dragons have been forever and ever.
6: Yeah.
8: And if they do lose this game, the Sharks... I know that they will make the eight, but their chances of making the top four are probably very slim if they lose this game.
9: The Dragons have a good ability. I remember they did it to the Storm last year at Cogra, and they did it in the first half the last time they played the Sharks up at Shark Park this year. They can bring you down to their level a little bit, and it's they can make the game really scrappy and make it real physical. The weather really plays into that at the moment. It plays into the style the Dragons like to play. They haven't got the X factor and the strike and probably the skill like this Sharks side does, but when the weather when it becomes so wet and windy that you have to channel most of your attack through the middle third, you've got to change how you play. And I think the Dragons have changed to those

0: conditions really well. The Sharks they've had some really bad blunders, you know, errors in the play of the ball and times where they're pushing offloads at the wrong time. So they need to fix that. They're very luckily for them, it's 12-10. Like this could, if they were up against a better side, it'd be about 24-0 at the moment.
1: Yeah, I thought Adam Fanua Blake was pretty good when he was out there, but he only saw probably 20-25 minutes of the first half. I'd be getting him out there. I'd actually be getting Braden Ualli out there. Hasn't played a lot of football this year. I'm not sure if he's just been out of form or
2: yeah, what he's the story been playing with Newtown. Yeah,
1: has he?
2: Yeah.
1: Oh, mate, I just think he's a good player, and I think with a bit of power in the forwards, they need a bit of go forward to give, you know, Braden Trindle and Nicho Hynes a bit of, you know, room to move. But at the moment, neither of them have been able to do anything. They've been relying on mainly waiting until the last tackle and putting a kick in the

0: Dragons Junior, played his football there at Kempsey, made his way to Wollongong as a teenager to play Harold Matts with the Steelers, made his transition from SG Ball up to Jersey Flegg in 2022, under-19s origin representative for New South Wales, and came through the New South Wales Cup team as well. So a big afternoon for Jacob Webster. Congratulations to him making his NRL good, debut.
1: Good style of a bloke,
2: yeah,
1: too.
2: Good looking. I like him.
3: He almost resembles like a younger Australian version of Ivan Drago. From Rocky IV.
0: Okay. Yeah.
3: Big build, beautiful blonde hair.
2: Yeah, it's beautiful.
3: Not a freckle even on that face. Luscious skin. I'd love to know his skincare routine. I'm not sure if he'll share it.
2: Have you ever had freckles?
3: I think you kind of have them or you don't, right? They don't really disappear. If I haven't
2: I
3: got
2: think
3: them
2: they
3: now.
2: Do sometimes.
0: No, they do fade.
3: Well, in summer, Daryl, if I'm out in the UV so high, like I'll get some freckles pop up on the nose.
2: Yeah.
3: I've had a couple of things burnt off the schnoz.
2: I just got the vibe from you that you're anti-freckles. You said that it's not a freckle to be seen on his face.
3: No, I'm not anti-freckle.
0: It's a weird thing to point out, isn't it?
2: Yeah, I thought so.
0: Mm.
3: Well,
0: anti-freckle.
2: I'm guilty of having freckles.
3: No, I know you. And I love your freckles.
2: Thank you.
3: I love them. But I'm just saying, for him, like, it was something just that I noticed. Immaculate skin, not a wrinkle or a freckle.
2: Good point.
3: Or
2: good
3: a speck
2: point.
3: In sight. My partner has freckles on her nose.
2: Really?
3: And I love her freckles.
2: Yeah.
3: I know she listens to the show.
2: Yeah, of course she does. I love your freckles too. Yeah. What's her name?
3: Poppy.
2: G'day, Popster.
3: She prefers Poppy.
2: Okay, Poppy.
0: Boys, we should touch as well. Of course, there was a lot of build-up to the Nicho Hynes potential record this afternoon. Needed four consecutive goal kicks to break Hazem Elmazi's record. The first attempt he missed. I think I'm fairly accurate in saying it was a shocker.
2: Yeah, he was never going to kick it, was he? It was a pretty poor, by his standards, it was a poor kick. I mean, it's very difficult to kick 32 in a row.
0: Yeah.
2: You know, as we know, and particularly in first grade football, under the pressure that he's under, and he's under pressure every week, you know, not just with his kick goal kicking, but with his play, and there's always a focus on him because of the money he's on. He's on big dollars, and if you're on big dollars, you're expected to perform. Well, he's been tremendous for them all year. I think he's going to need to find that form again in the second half to get them home here, because at the moment they look to be just going through the motion a little bit here, the Sharks, and they're no good things here.
3: Yeah, he's been really strong outside of that first goal kick. I actually saw a thing during the week. James Maloney, I think he went on a similar kicking streak when he was at Penrith maybe, or maybe he was at the Sharks. He's been to that many clubs. And Daryl Halligan was his kicking coach. I think he might have been about 25 in a row. He didn't even realise. And then Daryl Halligan said, I'd captain John the day before a game, he said, mate, you're kicking outstanding at the moment. The streak's going really good. Watch streak brought it to his attention. Same thing as Nicho. First kick, misses it. But just because it's almost, you don't know, as you're a goal kicker, you don't even know you're on a streak until it's brought to the direction. And all week from Monday, everyone's been saying he's going to break the record.
2: Yeah, there's always pressure on him. As soon as it got brought up, I mean, it's the same as, you know, Iron Mike saying stuff like, they're home in this game, like the girls in the NRLW game, when he said the Dragons are home with 5 minutes to go and they got beat, of course.
3: Yeah.
2: It's the same sort of thing.
3: Yeah,
2: you don't need that sort of stress.
3: You don't need external pressure.
2: No, you don't.
3: Yeah, you don't. And when Mike does that to an NRLW team that's struggling,
2: it's disappointing.
3: I think it's disrespectful.
0: Being honest with myself, it's a little unbecoming as well.
2: It's unbecoming.
3: I think so. Particularly to one of your own, Piggy
2: Riddle. It's also belligerent.
0: Yeah, one of our own. Yeah. Belligerent. Yeah. Aaron on the text line says, "I think Mike's taken over from Chris Warren as the biggest mock on the team."
2: Well, no, I don't think so.
0: Not quite.
2: I think Chris is still the biggest.
3: Well, look what Chris has done at Manly.
2: Good point.
0: 12 points to 10. The Dragons lead the Sharks on Sunday afternoon football. 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Mike Pearsall, Daryl Broman and Cooper Johns in the Harvey Norman Interactive Studio. Half time between the Dragons and the Sharks. The home side leading 12 points to 10. We'll be back with the second half after this.
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0: Harry did.
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0: 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And Okar's over the 30. 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
7: Yes, welcome back to the continuous call team. Halftime at Cogra, the Dragons leading the Sharks 12 points to 10, set for a big second half there as the Sharks, well, they're looking to consolidate their place in the top four, while for the Dragons, we know their struggles this year. They're just trying to knock off their local rivals and try and, I guess, give their fans something to cheer about there in their home game. Daryl, do you see, how do you see this one playing out? It's quite evenly poised, you'd have to say.
8: Absolutely. I think the Sharks need to improve a little bit. I just saw some stats here. And the Sharks, actually, the last time they played them, they scored 28 points in the second half unanswered to win the game. They were down 12-6 at halftime, the Sharks, and they beat the Dragons this year, round 14, which isn't that long ago. They ended up scoring 28 unanswered points in the second half to win 34-12. So they've got it in them. They just need to be better. I don't know if the Dragons can play much better than what they're playing. Not saying they're going great, but they're just annoying, and the Sharks need to really just get on their bike and get into them and stick it into them the first 15 minutes of the second half and hopefully run away with it.
7: Cooper, anyway, back here, how do you see this playing out for the Dragons and the Sharks?
9: I don't think the Sharks could have played much worse in that first half of how we've seen them play their footy the last month. I think Craig Fitzgibbon would have just gotten in there and said, boys, we're only down by 2 points. We're in a lucky position that we've been able to defend as well as we have been given the amount of possession we've turned over. So let's just clear the slate now, get back into football we know we can do. So I expect to see a different Sharks outfit this second half.
7: At halftime, thanks to Power Bay. 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So we're all set here for the second half. Live in the Harvey Norman Interactive Studio, Mike Pearsall, Daryl Broman and Cooper Johns. Calling this one between the Dragons and the Sharks. So George Illawarra up 12 points to 10. And Liam Kennedy, the referee, getting us underway for the second half with that whistle. It's the Dragons kicking off to the northern end of the ground, opening up the second half here. And coming off the back fence is Oregon Kafusi, straight back into the Dragons' defence. Helen Gahu in there and a couple others for the Dragons as well. The debutant Webster. Here's Katoa for the Sharks. Gee, they've got a bit of their breath back at half time because they're running straight and hard here, the Cronulla Sharks. There's a six again from Liam Kennedy. It's Hazelton finds his front, 33 out from his own line, centre of the field. Right hand side, it comes to Billy Burns, and Burns is going to be put down. Four Dragons in that tackle there. Couchman is in there, Little as well. Here's Kafusi again over the halfway line for the Sharks. Finds his front, quick play the ball. Brayley, one-handed scoop up, goes to Hines. And Hines put a bit of footwork on at the line. Pulled down there by Halik Gahu. And they play this 33 out from the Dragons line. Here's Kennedy now on four. He'll just take the tackle and lay one here so they can get a good kick away. Plays it 24 out from the Dragons line. Left-hand side it comes. Trindle, right foot kick high. Kicking to that southeastern corner, going up for it there. Setu 2 takes it and is put back in his in-goal area. And that's a great start to the half there for the Cronulla Sharks. Repeat set coming up.
8: It's a great set. I mean, it's outside of scoring a try, it's exactly what they needed then. That was they just marched upfield. I know they had a set replay there, but in the end, the kick was perfect. Setu 2 caught it. He couldn't get out of his own in-goal area. And that is just the perfect start for the Sharks. We've only had a minute and a half in the second half, and now the Dragons under pressure already.
7: Short drop out here. Clint Gutherson, it goes to 10. Getting up for it was Katoa for the Sharks. I thought he knocked that forward into Billy Burns.
8: Yeah.
7: But it's rule play on here from Liam Kennedy. You hear the crowd at Cogra not happy. Anyway, it's play on. So we'll see how this pans out. Hazelton off the ruck. He nearly makes his way up to the goal post, and he's put down and turned on his back there by Couchman eventually. Brayley out the back to Hines. Hines drifts across, drops it under for Kafusi. Kafusi put down there. Little's in the tackle. No, he gets an offload away to Brayley. Brayley goes to Hazelton again, and Hazelton just tucks it under, tries to go himself. Put down there. Gutherson around the legs, just in front of the right-hand upright. Three tackles gone for the Sharks. Hines goes short to Nickera. And Nicker is pulled down 2 metres short of the goal line. Val Holmes in there with a tackle. Webster as well on debut. Left-hand side back towards the middle. Hines show and go himself and just runs into some strong defence there from Couchman. Helen Gahu as well. Last tackle for the Sharks. Brayley out to the left. Trindle through the hands. Kennedy goes to Horotti and scrambling well there. The Dragons right edge defence. They get across and they bring him down. 5 metres out from their goal line. 5 in from touch, but not a bad result for the Sharks, Darryl, because the Dragons are boxed in their corner now.
8: Yeah, they are. I didn't think they did much when they had the ball there, though. They had a whole set to do something. They threw very little at the Dragons. The Dragons defensively were very good there. The Sharks, they look like they have come out to play in the second half, but they didn't show much then.
7: 12 points to 10. The Dragons lead the Sharks thanks to NRMA Insurance. 3 minutes gone to the 2 o'clock in the second half. Liddell jumps out. Little jumps out. Yeah, just saw Tommy Hazelton not square and just picked him straight off. Six gets the penalty from Liam Kennedy for offside, and that was smart hooker play there from Little Cooper.
9: Yeah, he was just, he identified Tommy Hazelton. He was never square, and Tommy had something to say to the referee. He thought he was square at marker, but good identification there, and a real piggyback upfield for the Dragons here. The Sharks had him pinned in a corner. They would have had another attacking opportunity if they'd just built some pressure, but now the Dragons are going to get an attacking set.
7: Earlier this afternoon, boys, the Knights beat the Raiders 30-24. Corey Horsburgh was sin-binned at a crucial point in the last 10 minutes for the Raiders. And according to Matt in the text line, Ricky Stewart has absolutely gone off. Says, I think we've seen the last of Corey Horsburgh at the Raiders, given what Ricky said. So we'll hear Ricky Stewart's comments after full-time on the continuous call team. Here's Helen Gahu for the Dragons, playing at 8 short of halfway, 22 in for that eastern touchline. Gutherson short to Webster at the line. Webster's put down on his back just over the halfway line here for the Dragons on third tackle. Left-hand side, Little goes to King Tongia, who just throws and goes himself, King Tongia. And he's picked off there by Brayley. Billy Burns in the tackle as well. Plays it back, Little goes right-hand side to Couchman. Couchman, some great footwork there from the young lock forward. Makes about 15 metres on the play there, the lock forward there, Couchman. Left-hand side, they go on last. King Tongia to the line, short ball. Look, gets the offload away. Sloan's down the left-hand touchline. Sloan scores for the Dragons, the Red V. Oh, they started the second half well, Darryl. The Dragons extend their lead.
8: Well, that's a great try. They've scored very few better tries than that, the Dragons this year. And Sloan can find the line. I think that's his 7th try in his last 7 games. It was a beautiful ball on the outside to the 12. I think it was to Stewart. He then popped the ball on the outside to a flying Terrell Sloan. He just got on the outside of his player, but it was a great hole run there from Stewart. Threw the ball on the outside, went past Katoa to Sloan. Sloan's pretty quick. He just zoomed down the touchline and scores. A chance of just, I'm not going to say run away, but he kicks this, they're going to be 8 in front here, the Dragons.
9: Yeah, well, it's great ball playing as well from King Tongia there. Just Jesse Ramian's come out quite aggressively on that side a few times and then just puts Hamish Stewart into that space where Jesse Ramian would have been if he hadn't come out of the line. Creates a one-on-one on Nico Hines' outside shoulder and a beautiful one-handed offload. Tyrell Sloan, the jet on the wing there. This is against a run of play. I thought the Sharks had come out with great intent, but they aren't able to defend there.
7: Dragons lead 16 points to 10. Kick to come right on the western touchline for the Dragons. That score thanks to NRMA Insurance. 34 minutes remaining on the 2's clock in the second half. Al Holmes Two from two this afternoon at Cogra, 78% for the season. He's about 3 metres in from touch, 25 out from the try line. Steps back, Holmes, right foot strike, starts it outside the right hand upright, but doesn't bring it back. So score remains 16-10. The Dragons lead the Sharks here on the continuous call team.
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7: 16-10, Dragons leading Sharks.
8: Strange with Sloan, isn't it? I think he's a good player. I think wing's his spot.
7: Yep.
8: I think, like, they tried him at fullback. I think he wants to be a fullback, but as soon as they put him to the wing, he looks to me more dangerous. I'm not. He's going. I think he's leaving the Dragons, isn't he? He's going overseas.
9: Super League, yeah.
7: Here comes Webster for the Dragons off the kickoff. Meets Hazelton, Wilton. And another couple of Sharks in there as well. Harotti's there. They put him down. 10 in from the eastern touchline. 15 out from his line. Left-hand side to Sully now, the big centre for the Dragons. He finds his way over the 20-metre line. Quick play of the ball. Left-hand side comes to Couchman now. And Couchman, more footwork at the line. All looking for the offload to Little, but decides to hang on to it there. Couchman, he'll play it on third. Left-hand side they go. Halangahu back behind the markers, and he's putting his back there. Wilton and Hazelton, that's a good tackle there from the back row of Wilton. Left-hand side comes to Gutherson, and Gutherson just taken in the... he's dominated there by Tommy Hazelton. Pulls him back a couple of metres, but he stands there, Gutho, and a great run from the captain. So inside the 40, Flanagan kicks on last. Downfield, taken there by Mulitalo on the full. Mulitalo brings it back to the 30-metre line. Four Dragons in the tackle there. They
8: put him down.
7: Energy
8: involved, Mulitalo. Like, he's the energy in the Sharks outfit. I mean, he should take... I'd like to see him take another hit up here because he's dangerous around the rucks.
7: Harotti now for the Sharks. Left-hand side. He's going to be put down. Six short of halfway. Webster, Flanagan, and Egan in there as well. Cross for Burns. He tips on for Kafusi. Oh, just gets the big bumpers up on King Tonga and just knocks him back out of the defensive line. Plays it back. Here's Brayley, jumps out, goes to Hines. Hines cut out ball to Katoa, who had to slide to take it off his bootlaces. He did well there, Katoa. Not the best pass from Nico Hines. And playing it back on last, Katoa. Last tackle comes to Trindle. Right foot kick high. Downfield, they're going to test out Setu 2 here. And 2 takes a great take with plenty of Sharks around him. 16 points to 10. The Dragons lead the Sharks thanks to NRMA Insurance.
8: They did a good job then. There was no Sharks players trying to have a crack at the ball. They basically let Setu 2 take it, but it was never going to be easy for him. And he did a good job. He's another one of the young Dragons forwards going forward. I think it's Egan. They've got a good set of them, haven't they? A good group of young forwards.
7: 8 minutes gone on the 2 clock in the second half. Halangahu getting driven back towards his own try line there by Nicara and Ramian. Left-hand side they go. Here's Stewart now. Gee, he's been dangerous on that left edge for the Dragons this afternoon. He plays it right on halfway. Last tackle goes to King Tongia. Right foot kick downfield. It's going to be Will Kennedy for the Sharks. Takes this just over his 20-metre line and darts back towards the middle of the park. Found a bit of a staggered kick chase there from the Dragons. And he'll play this 31 out from his own line. Trindle gives it off to Wilton on the left-hand side, who finds its front. Put down by Little and Egan as well. It's Harotti, Shark centre. Looks like he's bulked up a bit, Moeni Harotti, over the past year or so. He plays this four short of halfway. Brayley, right-hand side, goes to Burns, tips onto Kafusi.
8: Jeez, you're lacking some creativity. I mean, it's pretty boring what they're doing here, the Sharks, at the moment. Just one-up hits. There's no one trying to get it. They haven't used their back line at all. We've got to the fifth tackle. They haven't used their backs.
7: Here's Trindle on last. Right foot kick high, end over end. And they're going to test out Setu 2 again. 2 goes to the sky and comes down with it. Gee, he's been good since coming onto the field, Setu 2. He's got a blunder in him, Darryl, but this afternoon he's been flawless.
8: He's been great, hasn't he? I mean, Finaid was out there originally. He looked like he copped a reasonably tough injury. Here's Val Holmes club against his old club. He's having a fair game, Val. He's enjoying himself out there.
7: Right-hand side, Halangahu racing up on him was Teague Wilton to try and get the shot on, and then gets a good one on him. And they put him down 13 short of halfway. Plays it back to Little, who jumps out left-hand side, goes to Couchman, gets the offload away. Couchman on, bounces a couple of times before being picked up by Gutherson. Trindle's going to try and get to him, and I think he's pulled down there. Eventually, 13 short of halfway by Brayley. Last tackle here for the Dragons comes to Flanagan. Kicks inside the 40 and finds a good kick in between Katoa and Kennedy. Picked up there by Katoa, who just runs straight back at the defensive line. Scenes of Carmichael Hunt back in the day, just put his head down and just went flat out back at the Dragons. Well, he's Mulatalo now.
8: That's his go. I mean, I think it's fair to say Katoa's not the fastest bloke. There's a knock on from Nico at dummy half. When Flanagan was up in his face, they might check. It's going to be a penalty here. I'd say for regards to the Sharks.
7: Oh, jeez.
8: Okay. It was almost posthumous, that.
11: Well, it wasn't square.
7: Well, Hines has jumped out to try and draw the markers, and Flanagan's just knocked his arm. And that seems to be a penalty these days. You can't strike the arm of the hooker, but I don't understand why.
8: I think I'm with Cooper. I think he jumped too early, Flanagan. I think he went early, and that was the reason he got there so easily to knock the ball down. I mean, I don't know who ended up making the decision, but the referee, I don't think, did, because someone definitely in his ear said, "That's a penalty, champion."
7: Here's Haroti off the tap, stands in the tackle, 15 out from the line. Trindle turns it under there for Hazelton. Hazelton puts his head down. He's put down 9 short of the goal line. Halangahu and Couchman in there in the tackle. Right-hand side they go. Trindle turns it inside on his inside ball there for Billy Burns. And he's put down on his back, 3 short of the goal line, right between the sticks. Brayley looks to the right-hand side. Short ball, Kafusi. He tries to burrow his way over Kafusi. And there's great tackle there from Little. Couchman as well. Right-hand side, Brayley goes to Trindle. Trindle, show and go, gets the offload away. Oh. And they score. I think it's, are they over? It's Ramian. Ramian scored for the Sharks. Oh, he picked it up off his bootlaces. Ramian had plenty of work to do. It wasn't the best ball, but he's crossed for the Sharks' first try of the second half.
8: Oh, that's an incredible try if he's picked that up. I mean, the 5-8 got the ball. Trindle threw a dummy, went to the line, sort of flicked it out the back. It was at his bootlaces. I think he has picked that up. I think this is a try. I mean, the referee was in a great position to adjudicate on it. Trindle gets it, throws the dummy, goes ahead, just throws a Hail Mary out the back. Somehow he picks it up. Ramian, and he scores. It's a brilliant try to the Sharks.
11: Oh, what about the hands from Jesse Ramian? I mean, it was great lead-up work from Brayden Trindle. Just shows the ball out, catches King Tonga just turning his hips out a little bit. And then the cover defence comes and gets him. A nice little offload. But Ramian, in the wet, slippery conditions, catches the ball just around the bootlaces, brings it back in and scores a much-needed try for the Sharks and a chance to tie it up here.
7: 16-14, the Dragons lead the Sharks thanks to NRMA Insurance. The Sharks through Nico Hines with a conversion attempt coming up here on the western side of the ground. It'll be from about 13 in from the touchline, so not the toughest kick Nico's had this afternoon.
8: Come on, Nico.
7: Right foot strike. Yeah. He brings it around nicely. Nico's back with the kicking boots, boys.
8: Two
7: the score, 16 all. 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
7: 16 all thanks to NRMA Insurance. 27 minutes remaining on the Tui's clock. The Sharks and Dragons putting up a good contest here on Sunday afternoon footy on the Continuous Call Team. We do it thanks to Maccas, Mike Pearsall, Darryl Broman, Cooper Johns and the Harvey Norman Interactive Studio. Play back underway. Clint Gutherson kicking to the northwestern corner of the ground. Fielded Will Kennedy and gets it off to Tommy Hazelton. Straight back at Emre Gula, who's back into the game for the Dragons now. Makes it back to his 20-metre line. Both front rowers back out there for the Dragons. Gula and Pasifiki Tonga. Here's Katoa for the Sharks. Plays it back. Through the hands, Billy Burns tips onto Oregon Kafusi. He's going to play this 15 short of halfway. Brayley jumps out to the left, goes to Burns again. And Burns finds a bit of space behind the markers at a defender there. Makes about 15 metres on the play. Right-hand side comes to Hines. Hines goes to the line, throws a dummy and just goes himself. Look like the play broke down a little bit there. So Hines just takes it. Last tackle now comes to Trindle. Trindle kicks high, testing out the back three of the Dragons once again. Gutherson, oh, it was a contest there with Mulatalo and Gutherson. Not for the first time this afternoon. And Gutherson's come down with it, but there was a lot of contact again with Mulatalo.
8: Well, Mulatalo's entitled to go for the ball. I mean, that's just, he's limping a bit here, Mulatalo. I don't know if he's copped a knock to his knee or not, but there's a lot of these Dragons boys in a clump behind the play the ball here. He's entitled to go for the ball there. He didn't get it, and Gutherson did a great job once again.
7: 16 all thanks to NRMA Insurance, the Sharks and the Dragons. Sunday afternoon footy as Flanagan goes to the line out the back. Sully, quick hands. He goes to Setu too. Oh, great scramble defence by the Sharks left edge. They drag him down a metre in from touch. Five short of the halfway line. Fifth tackle for the Dragons. And Flanagan knocks it downfield off that right boot. A wobbly old thing. Bounces once before falling into the arms of Katoa. Katoa back into the line. Puts a big right foot step on Val Holmes. Geez, looking lively Katoa in this second half.
8: Well, mate, he has got a nice right foot step. The problem is he's not very fast once he gets through.
7: It's Ramian stands at the tackle. 12 short of halfway.
8: He's not, mate. I mean, he's
7: I'm not arguing with you.
8: Even Brian Toto would be the slowest two wingers in the comp.
7: It's Nickerer now over the halfway line for the Sharks. We'll play this 6 metres into Dragons territory. Pacific Tonga in there. Six more tackles. Slow to get away, the Dragons front rower. So the Sharks with a good chance here to launch an attack on the Dragons line. Tommy Hazelton will play this. 38 out from the line, centre of the park. Left-hand side, Trindle drops it under for Kafusi. He goes at Pacific Tonga and Egan as well. Stands at the tackle, plays it 30 out from the line. 23 in from the eastern touchline. Brayley left-hand side. Kennedy drops it under for Wilton. Wilton gets it. Gutherson defending in the line there, the Dragons fullback. They put him down about 15 in from touch. Brayley right-hand side now, goes to Trindle, turns it under, Hazelton. And Hazelton finds a bit of space between Couchman and Gula. He'll play this, 12 out for the line. Four tackles gone for the Sharks. To the line, here's Hines, short ball to Nickerer. Oh, Nickerer just juggled it. And the Dragons' left-edge defence did enough to stop him regathering it. It's a knock-on from the Sharkies and the Dragons turn him away.
8: Yeah, I think they had him covered, though. There's a couple of defenders there. Nico gave him the short ball. I don't think he was expecting it. I think he thought it might have gone out to Ramian. If it went to Ramian, I think he might have been through a gap here. But Nicker is shaking his head there. He's fumbled the ball. So they've given the Dragons an opportunity to get out of their own territory here pretty easily. But the Sharks look to me as though they are building up to something. They're starting to look better.
11: They've got the right idea down that right side. That's Dragons' weak side at the moment. I'd love to see him next side go with the same shape but a little early kick. I think Gutherson's found himself in the line the last three times.
7: Here's Sully for the Dragons up to the 20-metre line. Finds his front. Good run there. Hazelton and Kafusi there in the tackle. Here's Couchman now looking to get the offload away but just holds onto it and stands in the tackle of Brayley and Hazelton. Right-hand side they come. Flanagan, short ball, Egan, oh, racing out there. Trindle got a good right shoulder on him. Good tackle there from Braden Trindle. 10 short of halfway, the Dragons through Gula now. Gula gets the offload away to Little. Tips it on to Gutherson. And Gutherson just takes the tackle. He'll stand here, three short of halfway. Centre of the park for the Dragons. Fifth tackle here comes to King Tongia. Right foot kick downfield. End over end, and Katoa's going back for it. Oh, Katoa's had an absolute shocker. Well, he said it's gone back here, Liam Kennedy. I thought that was knocked forward.
8: Yeah, I thought it went backwards. I think there's a line there, and I think when he dropped the ball went back behind the line. I'm not going to crucify him for that. I mean, have a look at this. Just see. Touches it.
11: Oh, I know
8: it's touch and go, isn't it?
11: Oh, and another error here from Billy Burns.
7: Well, the rugby league gods have responded. They've error there from Harodi, and they've given it back to the Dragons. Setu 2 now bounces off a couple of tackles, spins around, and he might have got clipped a high one there from Fanua Blake. He's holding his jaw, Setu 2, but the penalty's not coming. Here's the Dragons now through Pacific Tonga.
8: I think Fanua Blake's a good try. I think if you've got him out there, he'll play until the end of the game there. He's got 21 minutes to do something.
7: Here's Gula, stands in the tackle, 11 metres out from the Sharks' line, centre of the field. Little, right-hand side to Flanagan. Flanagan deep for Gutho and racing out. Harodi got a shot on him, but he bounces away from it. Gutherson back towards the centre of the park. Gutherson, he's looking around for an offload. He's run behind a couple of players, and he just decides to surrender in the tackle of Brayley and Wilton as well. Standing there, he plays it. Here's Gula, out the back. Flanagan, early kicking behind, looking for Val Holmes. It's picked up in the in goal by Will Kennedy, and they're going to blow a penalty for Val Holmes, who I thought made the most of that, Darryl.
8: Yeah, I want to have a look at it again. I mean, Val Holmes, there didn't seem to be too many Sharks players around when he went down. Here's the kick from Flanagan. No, he put an arm out. I think that's reasonable. Jesse Ramian put an arm out there. I don't know if it had that much effect on the centre, on Val Holmes, but he made it for everything he could. Val, he hit the deck and very dramatically, but I think it's a reasonable penalty considering that
12: Dave Munro, Jake Sutherland shot a goal.
7: Yeah, the arm was definitely out. And Holmes, well, they're smart now, the players. They know that the referees look for that sort of contact.
8: I wouldn't take the two here. I don't think they're going to win this game by 2 points here, the Dragons. I think they need
12: sixes.
8: Is that
12: least sixes. Professional foul then? No, but that's why we don't deem it in just a penalty. That's why we just
13: don't. Yeah, but we scored a try on the first half, same play.
12: Yeah, but in our opinion, the Sharks, fullback's always going to get it.
13: Yeah, but he takes him out.
12: Well, there's a difference, okay?
14: That's a fair question.
8: You know what? They don't explain themselves very well, the referees. In the end, they just say, look, go away. This is what I rule. That's the way they should
9: answer. It's a fair question from Gutho there as well.
8: Yeah, like, I agree.
9: Initially, I thought it's definitely not a penalty try because Kennedy was back there, would have stopped it quite easily. But at the end of the day, it's a professional foul. Yeah. It's either, you know, they can deem it not a penalty try because they're not going to score it. But that I've seen that at State of Origin level, people get sent off for that exact same movement and it's a professional foul. So the professional foul is there for when it's not going to be a penalty try because they think someone's going to stop it. So I think it's a fair question for Gutho. Referee refused to explain it in that well away.
7: Val Holmes here with a penalty goal attempt for the Dragons to put them back in front. He's 20 in from the Western touchline, 19 out, right foot strike between the uprights. Val Holmes puts them two in front, the Dragons, 18 points to 16, they lead the Sharks. You are listening to the Continuous Call team.
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7: 19 and a half minutes remaining on the Tui's clock, boys. I suppose we've discussed the Dragons trying to keep it as a scrap here for the Sharks, try and stop them playing that free-flowing footy. The longer it goes on, I mean, they're only ahead by 2 points, Darryl, but the longer it goes on, the more they've got to push the past the Sharks.
8: Yeah, that's true. I don't know if they feel the pressure as much as they probably once did because, as you said, they've had a great run and they've just moved their way up the ladder here. They know they're not going to be at their best here today, but they just need to get back into it. I think with Fanua Blake out there, he can make a difference here.
7: Here's Sully for the Dragons. Put down 17 out from his own line, 15 in from touch. Now it's Gula back towards the A defenders. Fanua Blake puts him down, 25 out from the Dragons line. Couchman up and over the 30-metre line, finds his front. Brayley on top of him. We see Damien Cook on the sideline.
8: Just going to say, I haven't seen any. Well, he hasn't been out there. I don't know how many reserves they've got left to go. Maybe there's that one left and he might be the man.
7: Yeah, I think by my count they've got one remaining. Kyle Flanagan kicks inside the 40 there, coming across to take it on his 20-metre line. Is Ronaldo Mulatalo. He's not running back with a lot of energy, is he?
8: Half rat power then. He just dawdled up to them. They need a bit of enthusiasm here, the Sharks, from some of their big names, and he's one of them, Mulatalo.
7: Well, his opposite wing is putting his head down Katoa and running hard, potentially not with the pace that Ronaldo has, as you pointed out, Darryl.
8: Here's my man, Braden Welly. I like him being out there. I think he's a good player.
7: Here's Hines to the line. Oh, Hines, well, he's looking for an offload and it's just come loose in the tackle and over the Western touchline. And, well, it's not your day. Nico Hines has been in blistering form of late, but today has not been his best performance.
8: No, it hasn't. There's a long way to go in this game. He got the ball then. He sort of got swung around in the process of trying to pass the ball. He sort of got swung around a bit more than he thought he had. It was Emre Guler who got him. Looking good, Emre Guler. I'm liking him.
7: Five short of halfway. Played there by Setu Tu for the Dragons. Here's Pasifiki Tonga now over the halfway line. Gee, looks a handful. He's a big human, isn't he? Right-hand side, Little. Goes to Couchman.
8: It's been good, Couchman.
7: And the Dragons, he'll play this. 32 out from the Sharks line, 20 in from the Eastern touchline. They go down the Eastern short side. There's Flanagan, tips on for Egan, and he'll play this 23 short of the goal line. Little across for Flanagan. Deep out the back, King Tongia through the hands. Gutherson out the back. Val Holmes tries to take on his man, Ramian, but he was up to the task. Ramian, who looks to have done his shoulder, he's come out of that. And he's, Gutherson's gone down the short side. Got a ball to Tyrell Sloan, who's gone over, but it's been ruled forward. Yeah, but, boys, like there's a bit of concern here for Jesse Ramian.
8: Looks like a peck or something, too. He's got up holding. Well, it's his shoulder slash peck. He's looked straight to the sideline. He hasn't tried to get back into the field of play. I mean, there's another one. That's almost exactly the same as what happened to Nico before because Gutherson got the ball. He got flung around and threw it about a metre forward.
7: Fanua Blake up just short of the 20-metre line as we see Ramian getting assessed on the touchline. We'll keep an eye on that. Thanks, Jude.
8: Back out.
7: Dude.
8: Well done.
7: Thank you. Thank you, Darryl.
8: You know what? You've mastered it.
7: Mastered. Beautiful. Thank you very much. I'll bank that. Early kick on 30 from Braden Trindle. Inside his 40. It's a good kick. It's heading towards the touchline. It's just short of the 20-metre line, boys. Oh, that would have been a huge play from Braden Trindle.
8: Jeez, it was so close, wasn't it, to being the perfect kick. It's probably a metre short. I mean, they're all checking it, but it was definitely short. But it does put them in good field position. Let's have a look at this. We said that. Is that from the 30?
9: That's the 30. He had a big boot, 30, and it was on the third tackle. Caught Gatho completely out. Oh, boys, Jesse Ramian's headed to the sideline.
8: Yeah, I don't know if it's a shoulder. I think it might be a pec.
9: Yeah, they were testing the pec when he was on the sideline. It looked like a right pec. Looked like he was going to run it out, go back out there, but now he's headed straight off into the sheds.
7: That injury report thanks to six more tackles here for the Dragons. Valentine Holmes stands at the tackle there. Billy Burns and Wilton can't get him down. And the Dragons 15 short of halfway there, approaching that halfway mark through Emre Gula. Brayley and Uele eventually put him on his back on third tackle. And Gula plays it slow, play the ball. Little goes across to Pasifiki Tonga, up and over the halfway line, and he's put down by McInnes and Wilton. 18-16, the Dragons lead the Sharks, thanks to NRMA Insurance on this Sunday afternoon. Here's Couchman, makes his way, he's put down on the Sharks' 40-metre line. Fifth tackle coming up here for the Red V. Left-hand side they go, King Tonga, short ball to Stewart, and Stewart will play this back. This is last coming, I beg your pardon. Right-hand side, King Tonga kicks high, end over end, right foot coming through. Here is Tyrell Sloan, but can't get a run to the ball, and it's well taken there by Will Kennedy. 18-16, Dragons lead the Sharks, 14 minutes remaining on the Tui's clock.
8: Yeah, most clubs have just about perfected the way they can give their fullback a little bit of breathing space, don't they, when the ball goes in the air. And the Sharks on that occasion had three or four players in front of the oncoming Dragons attackers, I suppose. They're just struggling big time here at the moment, the Sharks.
7: Sione Katoa makes it tackle 20 out from the Sharks' line, 15 in from the Western touchline, as Nikara makes 10 metres on the play and is put down there. A good tackle by the Dragons. Kicked there by Trindle again, just outside his 30-metre line. Going for the touchline again. Oh, Setu too.
8: Back.
7: Well, he went to take on the full, fumbled the ball. That might be a bit of a square-up, but it looked backwards, and they get a shift away. Gutherson goes to Tyrell Sloan, and he's tackled on the other touchline. Well, a bit of coast-to-coast footy here for the Dragons in transition. Setu too.
8: I think that's
7: back, yeah.
8: You know, this day and age, every time you drop the ball, everyone seeks to knock on. I reckon that went back the same as the Sharks did.
7: Here's Stewart hit with a good bright shoulder from Fanua Blake, and there's
8: a feeling in this game.
7: Yeah, contact coming as the Dragons shift to the right-hand side. Sully, trying to get the ball away to Setu too, and Ronaldo Mulatalo got a hand to knock it down. It had to be made there, Darryl.
8: I'll tell you what, if he takes it, he runs away and scores, but it's happened on a few occasions this weekend. There's a shot there from Fanua Blake. I'm not sure if that's not a shoulder charge. Goes out the back line here for the Dragons. He just gives the ball. Jeez, he nearly knocked that straight up in the air there, Ronaldo Mulatalo. He would have had the pace to get to the line there. That could have been a massive turning point in this game.
7: 18-16.
8: Yeah, he's going to put him on report here, Fanua Blake.
9: Okay. He's calling him out. He might even put him in the bin here.
12: It's direct contact to the chin.
7: He's going to the bin. Oh, huge call from Liam Kennedy.
8: I didn't know if it was to the chin. Let's have a look. Yeah, I don't know if it was direct contact to the chin. I reckon it's hitting probably around the throat and may have gone up and touched the chin, but I don't think it was originally on the chin. But anyway, it's the way they reel it.
7: Yeah. It's the way it goes these days. So the Sharks will play 10 of the remaining 12 and a half minutes of this one with 12 men.
8: Well, they should be good enough to put this away now, the Dragons. They're leading by two. It's 18 points to 16 here. They've got the ball with 12 minutes to go. They're up against 12 players. They should be good enough to put this away.
7: King Tonga for Couchman. And Couchman will stand and play this 30 metres out from the Sharks' line. A great chance here for the Dragons to pick up just their third win of the season in 2026. There's Pasifiki Tonga stands in the tackle now. Plays at 20 out, right in front of the black dot. Out the back is Gutherson. Gutherson turns it inside for Val Holmes. Val Holmes gets an offload away to Little. Little tips on Nikola through the hands. Pasifiki Tonga now. Pasifiki Tonga's put down 9 out from the line. Third tackle here gone for the Dragons. Right-hand side they go. Here's Flanagan out the back. Sully tries to find a bit of space where they're short on the left edge. But they get across and scramble well, the Sharks. Setu to acting half, goes to Egan. Tips on to Flanagan, short ball to Katzman, who puts it down.
8: He's put something down today. I'm not sure if that was a great pass. But he has put a few down in that exact situation. The short ball from Flanagan to Katzman, that changes games. I thought it was forward too, you know. It was line ball, but Katzman couldn't hold it.
7: Yeah, I think that looks forward on the Harvey Norman replay.
8: I don't think he was expecting it. I'm not sure, but he's put a couple of those down. That changes the game. 11 minutes to go. They're 13 on 12, and they just drop it 10 metres out from their line.
7: An absolute let-off there for the Cronulla Sharks, who have a scrum feed and give it to Sione Katoa on first tackle. He's out just shy there, 20-metre line, coming out of yardage to the Sharks. McInnes now puts his head down and goes straight at Emre Guler and cops a good right shoulder for his troubles. Left-hand side now, Wilton into that edge defence, finds Egan and Flanagan, and he's put down 30 out from the Sharks line, 19 in from the eastern touchline. Here's Uele into the Sharks side. Hasn't played a lot of first grade this year, Brayden Uele.
8: Looks fit.
7: 10 short of halfway, he plays it. Here's Kennedy, gets a ball away to Hirodi, who wasn't expecting it. But still finds a few metres down that left-hand touchline. He'll play this 8 metres into Dragons territory, 10 metres in from the touchline. A bit ginger to his feet, Hirodi might have caught an ankle in that tackle. Last tackle goes up, Trindle spiral bomb. Gee, he's got plenty of this, Trindle. And that was a great take from Clint Gutherson, because boy, Brayden Trindle hit that well, Darryl.
8: He did, didn't he? Geez, he's done a good job today, Gutherson. As much as he can be annoying, he's played really solidly today. The ball in the air, he's taken it on just about every occasion. And he's just enthusiastic. They're right. Well, there's 9 to go. There's under 10 minutes to go here. Sharks are down to 12. They should win this, the Dragons.
7: 18-16, they lead the Sharks thanks to NRMA Insurance. The Dragons up looking for their third win of the season. 9.5 remaining on the Tui's clock. And the Sharks with a man down for another 7 of those 9.5 minutes. Adam Fanil Blake in the bin. There's Flanagan kicking downfield on Lars. Oh, it's a good kick from Flanagan. Kennedy doesn't get to it on the full, and he eventually gets to it in his own in-goal area. So he brings it back and is hit by King Tongia and Stewart. Couchman as well. They drag him back inside his own 10-metre zone. The Sharks really with their backs to the wall at the moment. The Dragons with the ascendancy. A good shot from Val Holmes on Sione Katoa, who looks like he's appealing for high contact. He's stayed on the ground here, Katoa. Rolling around, clutching his face. And he gets the penalty.
9: Well, he knew what he was doing there, Katoa. He was rolling around. Did Bunker the time to check it. I think it was Emre Guler who just clipped him high. Or Valentine Holmes it was.
7: Well, he's bounced off Holmes into the shoulder of King Tongia, who's hit him high. No, I think it was just pinballed, and there was high contact in the second collision. Anyway, Sharks tap it through Billy Burns. Play stops for a second ball on the field.
15: Behind the line, Ryan.
7: So 18-16, the Dragons lead the Sharks thanks to NRMA Insurance. The Sharks desperate to score here, albeit with a man down. And Brayden Uele gets them within 30 metres of the Dragons' line. Brayley left-hand side, goes to Trindle, tips onto McInnes. Maybe an appeal for a forward pass there from the Cogra crowd, but ruled play on by Liam Kennedy. Second tackle, Brayley to the left-hand side. Turns it under, Kennedy turns it under for Hirodi. And Hirodi will stand. Was eventually put in his back. 13 out from the line, 17 in from the eastern touchline. He plays it back, slow play the ball. Brayley goes to McInnes, out the back. Trindle through the hands, Hines gets a ball away to Katoa. He tried to pick it up off his bootlaces and couldn't bring it in, and it's come through to the Dragons.
8: It was a Hail Mary from Nicho Hines. He caught the ball, he just threw it in hope. He sort of floated it in the air. It was an awful pass. I mean, I don't know what tackle that was, but he would have been better off just taking the tackle. He had no chance of catching that, the winger.
7: Here's Little from dummy half for the Dragons. He'll play this 25 out, centre of the park. Gee, he's had a big game, Little. Played all minutes so far. 7.5 remaining on the Tui's clock.
8: Those people who said they thought the Sharks would win the comp are in for a shock here watching this. They can't beat the last side.
7: Yeah, well, Sandy from Kirrawee's back on the text line says if they can't beat the Dragons, you can rule them out from winning the comp. It's a fair point, Sandy. Thank you. Here's the Dragons on last. King Tongia kicks from 5 metres inside Sharks' half. It's going to be taken there by Will Kennedy, and he's hit immediately by Kyle Flanagan. Great kick chase from their halfback. And the Dragons, they've got 7 minutes to hang on here. They lead by 2. And the Sharks still with a man in the bin. for another 5 minutes. Going right down to the wire in Cogra. Teague Wilton now for the Sharks. He'll play this 25 out from his line. The rain continues to come down in Cogra. Colquhoun now for the Sharks. He'll play this 15 short of halfway. Plays it back. Brayley to the right-hand side. Trindle tries his luck in early in the tackle count. Again, inside the 40. It's Seti too. Did a great job to get back there and take that on the full. Here's two now dancing across field. Oh, gets a nervous pass away to Gutherson. But he's got a bit of space here. Gutho turns. Pass it to Tyrell Sloan. Sloan's found some space. He's away, Sloan. He's over the 30. He's got to beat Kennedy. And Kennedy made a great tackle. Stops him 20 out from the Sharks line. Five in from touch. The Dragons can put the game to bed here. It goes to Little through the hands. Egan, they got numbers. Sully tips it on to Setu. Two. Two's going for the corner. Two's going for the corner. Oh, Harati thinks he's taken him into touch.
8: Yeah, I think
7: Two
8: he's
7: thinks
8: out.
7: He's scored. They've awarded the try.
8: Yeah, I think he's out. I think he's out. I think the legs have gone over the line before he gets the ball down. We'll have a look at it. I mean, we saw one last night, similar situation, where there was a try. I think it was Cobbo. Looked like he'd scored, but I don't think he did it. In the end, this came from a great bit of work from him. They spread the ball. It went to Tyrell Sloan. He's had a hell of a game here today. He's been tremendous for the Dragons. Gets the ball. I thought he was going to beat the fullback, but somehow he got him. Then they spread it across to their right. They had a massive overlap. Gave it on the outside. Went to the centre. Gave it to Setu. Soon beat the 5-8 Trindle, but I think he's out. I think he's out. I want to see the slow-mo. I want to see the slow-mo, but I don't think this is a try.
9: Yeah, my initial thoughts was that the legs went out as well. There's a good cover defense first from Trindle and then from Perotti. Let's have a look here.
7: Oh, it's going to be very close. His leg is definitely over the touchline, but whether or not it's on the grass is a different story. Here we go, Harvey Norman replay. Setu 2. Oh, I think, it's going to be frame by frame here, boys.
8: Yeah, it's hard to tell from that angle. I think his foot's down there. I think that's out.
9: I think the boot's
7: it's going to be
9: up.
7: The knee. Yeah. It might be simultaneous, the knee hitting the touchline and the ball hitting the try line.
8: I don't know. I don't want to make the decision.
9: Well, the boot's up. It's actually on Perotti's hand, but I think it's the knee that might graze simultaneously as the ball goes
8: that
9: down.
8: That angle there doesn't help one bit because it shows the knee on the line, but you don't see when he put the ball down. I don't know. I think this could go either way. And if, given the fact the referee said try, I think this will be a try.
7: A nervous wait here for the Dragons fans chasing just their third victory this season. Our executive producer Andrew Lucas is on his feet. Geez, wins have been rare to come by for Dragons fans this year. It's so close.
9: They're checking it.
7: They're sending it up to White Raymond again, senior review official.
8: I think here, Harati's weight on the right leg here of
16: Little
8: two.
16: Little aspects of play in the lead up. Setu 2's right foot remains
8: out.
16: Up at this point. Now we're looking at the right knee. On this frame, it remains in. When we go one frame forward, the right knee is now in touch as the ball's grounded.
7: That's
16: this simultaneous. Therefore, he's in touch. We have a decision.
9: Okay.
8: No try.
9: No try.
7: The voice of Wyatt Raymond sounded like he was about to cry giving that decision.
9: He must be a Dragons fan.
7: I was thinking that.
8: Tell you, it's a big call. Given the fact that we see it so many times, I'm not convinced that he didn't score, but I'm not convinced he did either. And given the fact the referee said try, I think they're entitled to go with that. They do every other time. Give us a call, 131873, even though we're not taking calls.
7: So we'll be very, very shortly. Less than 6 minutes remaining on the Tui's clock. And it's 18-16. The Dragons still in front. And the Sharks still with Adam Fanor Blake in the sin bin. That score thanks to NRMA Insurance. We've got a grandstand finish coming up at Cogra. Gee, this will be huge, boys, for the Sharks' top four aspirations. They'll still be in the four if they lose it, but it's a... Gee, it's a chance gone begging if they go down to the bottom-ranked side in the competition. Here's Trindle tipping on for Wilton now. And Wilton's put down eight short of halfway.
8: They've thrown nothing at them, mate. I mean, they've done... There's nothing. They're just going one out, bringing players back underneath them. They don't look like making a break.
7: We've caught a lot of Sharks games in the last couple of weeks, and they look a very different side this afternoon, you've got to say. As Trindle goes high on last for the Sharks, Setu 2's coming a long way to take this, and he does well. The Dragons winger put down 15 out from his line. 18-16 they lead, thanks to NRMA Insurance. Five remaining on the Tui's clock.
8: Yeah, it's a real battle now for them, as you said. 5 minutes to go. Dragons probably deserve a bit of luck and probably deserve to win the game. I think they've been just, well, they've been the better side. The Sharks, for mine, are now starting to realise that they're in a bit of trouble here, and they're starting to play with a bit of passion, a little bit of enthusiasm, something they haven't had all game.
7: They'll play this 34 out through the debutant, Jacob Webster, and now it's with Gutho trying to find a bit of space behind the markers there. He's put down four short of halfway, appealing for a six again. He won't get it. King Tongia on last, kicks downhill. Downfield, 32 metres made on the set for the Dragons, and it's taken on the 20-metre line by Sione Katoa. 4 minutes remaining on the Tui's clock. The Dragons up by two, and Adam Fanil-Blake preparing to come back into the game in a minute or two for the Sharks. Here's Britton Nicara taking a carry. Put down 13 short of halfway, and the ball's come loose. It's come loose from the Sharks.
8: Well,
7: Liam
8: challenge.
7: Kennedy says neck knock on. And we've got a Harvey Norman right. Captain's challenge coming up.
12: Captain challenge. In yeah. tackle two, Sharks challenge the decision and off on.
8: Nicara was kicking and squirming and struggling, and the ball's come loose. Now, whether it was a Dragon's hand involved in that or not, I don't know. But they've clearly got to have a challenge here given the circumstances.
16: Now, you can see that Jacob Little is just tackling the ball at this point. There's no stripping action, and Britton Nicara loses possession. The challenge is unsuccessful.
8: I think it's right. I think that's the right decision. I think Nicara, I mean, they get up, they can... It's like most players, they're always looking at someone else to have made the mistake. It's not my fault. Well, on this occasion, it is your fault, Nicara.
9: They had to have a crack at it with 3.5 minutes to go, but I think they really need to... Sharks need to defend this set and need to get down to two-point field goal range. They need to try to send this to golden point because they don't look like scoring at the moment.
7: Scrum feed coming up here for the Dragons. They lead 18-16 thanks to NRMA Insurance, and the Sharks are still a man down here.
12: You're going to have to touch each other at some point. Get your head in and let's get going. Head down.
17: Look at this. You can touch, put your head in.
7: Just pack it, boys.
8: Surely they're allowed to touch in the front row, aren't they?
7: Scrum feed. Little goes to the right-hand side. Setu 2 or tries to put the burners on Moani Harani. Oh, he's gassed Moani Harani. Setu 2's got to score. And the Dragons are going to win their third victory of the season. Setu 2 has just put Harani on skates. And the Dragons have won at Akogra.
8: That was a brilliant try. The Harvey Norman replay shows Setu 2 has had a pretty good second half. He's taken every kick that's gone their way. And on this occasion... I mean, Harani's tried to get him, I reckon, three times, and he's pushed him away three times, and in the end just sprinted away. One thing the Sharks lack out wide is a bit of pace, and Harani just couldn't get him. Just couldn't get Setu 2, pushed away from him. No one anywhere near him. Scores the try next to the post. This is going to be a remarkable victory for the Dragons here, and he's had a great second half, Setu 2.
9: They deserve the win, Darryl. Look, having a look at the game and the teams collectively, I don't think there's been a Shark player in the top three or five in this performance. The Dragons team performance today has been outstanding. Their intent from the very start, they've been up for it physically. They've got a great rivalry with this Sharks side, but these Sharks team are just not the top four side that we've seen the last month, so they need to go back to the drawing board. I think they've got an easier draw to the finals, but they're going to be there in the final series. They need to fix a lot of stuff we've seen today.
8: I agree. I think this brings them back to earth because there's no doubt they've been getting a lot of raps. And I've seen people tipping them to win the comp, you know, and I'm not one of them. Because not just based on today's performance, just based on what I've seen throughout the whole year. They've been very good the last 2 months, but that's been diminished today. They've been beaten easily here.
7: Val Holmes to put them 8 points in front. The Dragons, there it is, over the black dot. 24-16, the Dragons lead the Cronulla Sharks. 2.5 minutes remaining on the Tui's clock. Oh, boys, that Harvey Norman slow-mo replay of Setu 2 just squaring up Moani Harodi and beating him on the outside was a thing of beauty.
8: Well, he pushed him off, I reckon, three times. I mean, he sort of fended him off, and then Harodi had hold of his arm. Then he put a little arm jerk on him, and he sort of fended him away, and he came back at him, tried to grab him around the legs, couldn't get him. He just skipped out of the tackle and scored. I mean, the one thing the Sharks don't have is pace. They're very slow in the backs, in my opinion. And I don't want to be too critical of them. They've been brilliant the last month.
7: Short kickoff.
8: Fast.
7: Short kickoff from the Sharks, and it ends up in the hands of the Sharks through Harodi. So they're 8 points behind. 2 minutes 20 remaining on the Tui's clock. Wilton goes to McInnes out the back. Here's Colquhoun. And Colquhoun puts his head down, takes the tackle. 20 out from the Dragons line. Adam Fanua-Blake back onto the park here. So it's 13 on 13. Right-hand side, McInnes out the back. Hines. Hines goes to the line, goes through the hands. Nicara. Nicara beats Val Holmes, but they scramble across and Holmes gets him again. And he's put down nine short of the goal line. Five in from touch. Plays it back. Left-hand side. Third tackle gone. Here's Brayley. Brayley out the back. Trindle through the hands. Kennedy. Kennedy scrambles. They just look flat, the Sharks. They're not running with intent. Mate, there's no shape.
8: There's no attempt to put someone through a gap. There's no gap running. There's no passing into gaps. They're just trying to power their way over.
7: Fenua Blake put down five short of the right-hand upright by the Dragons defenders there. Webster might have a win here on his debut. Trindle to the line, goes to Hines, through the hands, Kennedy. Kennedy goes to Harati, and Harati's taken in a great tackle there by Moses Sully on last. And the Dragons, after scoring what will be the winning try, they've now defended their own try line, boys. And the Dragons, look, they've had a pretty tough season, but this is a well-earned 2 points this afternoon.
8: Yeah, well, every dog has their day, don't they? And on this occasion, it is up against little brother here, the Sharks, who have been flying high, but they brought them back to earth with a thud here. It's been a great performance from the Dragons.
7: 24-16 the score, thanks to NRMA Insurance. 55 seconds left on the Tui's clock. And the Dragons, seconds away from their third win of the season. And as the boys said, potentially the loss that the Sharks needed to have bring them back down to earth ahead of the final series. Here's Pasifiki Tonga. He takes the tackle, 16 out from their line, centre of the park. Slow to his feet here, just winding down the clock, 33 seconds remaining. Couchman now slips over and is jumped on immediately by Burns and Colquhoun. Four tackles gone here for the Dragons. Very, very slow Couchman to play that. Left-hand side, Webster the debutant. That's one last touch in his debut match for the Dragons. He'll play this 20 out from their line. Last tackle here for the Dragons. Right-hand side, and Gutherson will just take the tackle. Trying to soak up these precious last seconds. 3 seconds on the clock. And that is it for the Dragons. They picked up their third victory of the season at Kogra. 24-16, the full-time score. They have defeated their local rivals, the Cronulla Sharks. And it's a win on the board there for Dean Young in round 23. It's time for the Continuous Call Team's Player of the Match Award. Shortly, we'll give you the three players in the running. If you're in New South Wales or Queensland, be one of the first three players callers through on the prize line, 1300 722 873. The first caller will get the first choice of the three players and so on. Then when Daryl announces his Player of the Match, the caller that has that player will win a special Continuous Call Team limited edition 40th anniversary jersey. It's thanks to Sonali. Sonali Sports, proudly Australian owned. They have you covered for all your sporting apparel, ready when you are. Sonali Sports, gear up for performance. Daryl, your three contestants for Player of the Match this afternoon.
8: I found it really difficult because there's been a lot of good players out there, but I'm going to go Val Holmes, Clint Gutherson and Hamish Stewart.
7: Okay, call that prize line now, 1300 722 873. We'll hear from the players very, very shortly, thanks to Channel 9. But Cooper, as you said just before full time, a very different side to what we've seen from the Sharks in the past few weeks.
9: Yeah, definitely. I think that, like we said, they needed a hard game because everyone was saying how good they're going. You know, they're a premiership threat. And then when you had a look at their draw, they did have, I don't think they had any top eight sides coming into their road to the finals. So credit to the Dragons. I know people are going to say Sharks can't win because they just got beat by the team coming last. This Dragons side today, they played like a top eight side.
7: Let's head down to Kogra and hear from Hamish Stewart now.
18: Derby, you must be pretty happy.
19: Yeah, it's pretty special. Our fans deserve it. We've had a tough year and they've come out every week in, week out. It's in the rain and local derby, it feels really good.
18: You came into this game well and truly the underdogs with the Sharks playing some really good footy recently, but you were dominant from the get-go. What was the mindset coming into this and to be able to come out there like that for the full 80 minutes?
19: Yeah, we've had a lot of confidence under Dino and we trust our processes. We're a fit young pack and we back ourselves to go with anyone, so to put a full 80 together felt really good.
18: You talk about the youth in your pack. I mean, you're a part of that. You're one of these young stars. It has been a really tough season, like you said, but you're building to something. The future looks bright.
19: Yeah, it's all experience. Getting games under our belt feels really good, and we're learning each week. But, you can't get any more experience playing first grade, playing against the best. So, it's really good.
18: Congratulations on this win tonight. I'll let you celebrate it now.
19: Appreciate it. Thank you.
18: Over to you, Gal.
20: Yeah, down to Nico Hines. Nico, things didn't go to plan today. No, not at all. They turned out with more spirit, but attitude. Won the laws of the game, ran harder and tackled harder.
21: Mate, it looked like that from the sideline, that you're out enthused, out muscled at times, and they just seem to compete on more plays than you did. What was the message at halftime from Fitzy?
20: We needed to run harder and tackle harder. That was pretty much it. And I thought we did that our first set, and too many errors, a couple from my end. So, back to the drawing board this week.
21: I know for yourself, mate, it's not important now, but you kick a goal to try and keep the record intact. It wasn't to be.
20: Nah, it wasn't. I just sort of shanked that first one, but you don't play the games for those. You play to win, and we didn't win.
21: No, keep the record intact. It wasn't to be.
20: Nah, it wasn't. I just sort of shanked that first one, but you don't play the games.

0: really, excuse me, I'm going to be
1: emotional.
0: Cough here. No, I'm going to cough here. Can you say something, please, champion?
2: Yeah, I'll talk over the top. Are you good?
0: Yeah.
2: Do you want me to keep talking?
0: No, not now.
2: Okay.
0: I mean, next year with the influx of those, you know, five blokes they've bought, I mean, they're going to be a way better side. But they've got the nucleus of a reasonable side with those young forwards. The forwards have done a great job most of the season. And in most games, they've been competitive. We said it before the game. They've been competitive enough insofar as they seem to bring sides down to their level. Well, today, it was a real slog. I mean, the conditions weren't great for either side, but the Dragons, to their great credit, did a fantastic job. Yep. And they took the Sharks on. The Sharks had no answer. I'm a bit of a Sharks fan, as you know. I live in the area, and I'd love to see them win another comp, but they're another side. I can't see them winning the comp. I just don't think they're good enough. I don't think there's enough attacking threat in their side.
2: You've put a line through them and the Warriors.
0: Yep, I don't think either of them can win.
2: So you like Penrith?
0: I think they'll be hard to beat.
1: I'm just having a look. I know we just heard from Hamish Stewart then with Marley Silver on the sideline, but she talked about how young their pack is. I'm having a look now, and even when Toby Couchman is in this side, in their starting 13, they have six players under 22, and that's Pacifica Tonga, King Togia, Toby Couchman and Ryan Couchman when they're there, Dylan Egan and Hamish Stewart. I mean, when you look at the youth that they have in that side, and forwards don't really peak until they're about 23, 24, till their bodies develop. So you have a side who's just knocked off one of the premiership favourites, and the nucleus of their side is made up of a bunch of five or six blokes who are under the age of 22. That's really good signs for the Dragons. Because they, out there today, the way that they played, if they did that on a consistent basis, they beat a lot of the teams in the NRL.
3: You know what I always think about when it comes to the Dragons and their young forward pack? The Broncos, when they were getting lapped and they came last a few years ago, you had Payne Haas, Jordan Rickey, Pat Carrigan. And I think you can throw a half back into a losing team, and it can maybe stifle their development a little bit. But for forwards, you know you're going to pay dividends down the line. And for this Dragons side, they've had a tough year, but they're going to be so good when all that reinforcements arrives next year.
0: Oh, mate, I think they're going to be really good next year. They bought good players. Metcalf's a good player. They need a halfback,
1: yeah.
0: You know, a running halfback. I mean, as much as I thought Flano was pretty good today, but Kyle doesn't offer them. He doesn't offer them anything that's going to worry the opposition. You know, he gets the ball, runs sideways, brings someone underneath him, kicks well, defends well, does all that sort of stuff. He's a good player. But when they get Metcalf, they get Drinkwater, they get Colin Matangi. Nick Arima's had a fantastic season. There's someone else I think they're getting. They're getting some good
2: Connor
0: players.
2: Connor Watson.
0: They're getting a lot of good players.
1: And you have a look at some of the blokes that haven't been playing that well that they've, you know, bought to replace. Clint Gutherson, Kyle Flanagan, King Togia. They were a few of their best today as well.
0: Yeah.
1: You know, I thought they were really strong.
0: Gutho, I think, will find another spot. But in saying that, I do like King Togia. I thought today he offered them a little bit. He put that kick in, I think, that resulted in a try for Val Holmes. And in the end, it probably won them the game.
1: Yeah.
0: You know, it's... They've got a lot. I think they've got a lot to look forward to if you're a Dragons supporter.
3: 131873. We'd love to hear from Dragons fans, Sharks fans as well. If you're on the way home from Cogro, give us a call on the open line. Thanks to your local club. It's time to announce the three contestants in line for the Continuous Call Teams Player of the Match. Josh from Campbelltown chose Val Holmes. Adam from Dulwich Hill chose Clint Gutherson. And Tom from Brisbane chose Hamish Stewart. Big man, your Player of the Match this afternoon.
0: Me and Coops gave it to Hamish Stewart today. He scored a fantastic try and he was just good all day. I mean, he's a good player. They've got a lot of good young back rowers and he's one of them. I thought he was good today.
3: So congratulations to Tom from Brisbane. You chose Hamish Stewart, the Continuous Call Team's Player of the Match. So you've won a special Continuous Call Team limited edition 40th anniversary jersey. It's thanks to Sonali. 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Ready when you are. Sonali Sports, gear up for performance. And boys, Hamish Stewart had the three for the Jack Daniels Player of the Year Award. Who were the two and the one?
0: I'm going to give one to Clint Gutherson and the two to whoever the second other one was.
1: Valentine
3: Holmes.
0: Yeah, Val, he was good today too, wasn't he? There had to be three of them.
3: Yeah. That's thanks to Jack Daniels.
0: That was you, good work.
1: You always forget. Every single time you always forget who he gives two and one to.
0: I found it.
1: Because you throw the sheet away.
0: I found the sheet. It was Val Holmes. It was very good today. I think he kicked four from five, scored a try. Got a pretty good game.
3: That's thanks to Jack Daniels. There's only one Jack. One, three.

0: 31873, the open line number. Full time at Cogra, the St George Illawarra Dragons 24 have defeated the Cronulla Sharks 16 at Cogra. 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Mike Pearsall, Daryl Broman, and Cooper Johns here in the Harvey Norman Interactive Studio. We'll take a quick break. We'll have all the discussion points from that match at Cogra and plenty more when we come back after a break.
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0: Cogra, the St George Illawarra Dragons with a big upset over the Cronulla Sharks. 24 points to 16 at Cogra. And you heard it all here on the continuous call team. 0460 873 873 is the text line. You can give us a buzz on the Your Local Club open line. Sharks and Dragons fans, we'd love to hear from you. There's a few texts coming in here. Matt says, the loss that the Sharks needed to have, well, you aren't a premiership threat if you lose to St George Illawarra. It's a great point, yeah, Matt.
8: I don't know if it's a loss they needed to have, but it might bring them back to earth a little bit. I think they, you know, I mean, it's not hard to think you may be better than you are when you've won seven in a row or whatever they've done. They've done pretty well, and they've beaten some decent sides, but they just weren't in it
9: today. Yeah.
8: They weren't good enough.
9: Well, I don't think we can look at it and go, geez, they were beaten by the Dragons tonight. How about, like, people who have actually watched that game play-by-play, that Dragon side, that's as good as I've seen them play like this year. And they beat, I think they beat a lot of other top eight sides on their night tonight.
0: Yep. Maureen said, hi guys, can you imagine how John Stanley will be with that Dragons win? Thank you, Maureen. Yeah, I know Andrew Lucas, our executive producer, is pretty happy at the moment. Third win for the year.
9: Are they just hiring St George supporters here?
0: Exclusively.
8: Yeah, they do.
9: What a joke.
0: Yeah, I know.
8: Who's in charge of hiring you?
9: Yeah, who's responsible for hiring? Is that you, Mr. G?
8: No, Tom. Tom Malone. He's a good bloke, Tom.
9: Is it, mate? A great bloke.
8: No, he's a good bloke.
9: You don't think he's a good bloke, Mr. G?
8: He's a good bloke, Mr. G. How dare you give Tom the boom boom? I mean, he's a yippee, yee-haw, yippee-haw.
0: There we go.
8: Yeah, go Tommy boy. That's better, Mr.
9: Raises for everyone. Hey. You get a raise. Put your shirt back on, Mr. G.
0: Oh, boys, very, very good. Earlier this afternoon, gents, GIO Stadium at Canberra, the Newcastle Knights 30 defeated the Canberra Raiders 24. Now, we teased this a little bit during the Dragon-Sharks game. I think it was 3 minutes or 4 minutes from full time or something like that. It was a 2-point ball game. The Raiders were behind by 2 points, and Corey Horsburgh got himself sin binned for the home side. The Knights then went and scored and put the result beyond doubt. Ricky Stewart apparently went off. He addressed Corey being sent to the sin bin in the last 10 minutes during his post match press conference, and he didn't miss.
10: Shouldn't have went through that at all. And there was a brain explosion when I went.

0: Finley. It's Brian explosion, and that's the opportunity. There was one last week or the week before with Alex Fall. Everyone knows that. You're not allowed to do that. That's just, it's in the rules. It's been in the rules for the last many, many years. We lost the start of the season because we were self-entitled and undisciplined, and we lost the opportunity to still then continue on trying to make the semis. It's a good question, because that's exactly what I said to him after the game. It wasn't everybody's fault. There's 16 other blokes there that made a lot of massive effort. There's one bloody decision that choice has cost us.
1: Yeah, we had a text in before saying it might be the last time Horsburgh plays for the Raiders. I don't think it was that big a spray.
2: Nah. He sounded angry.
1: He sounded frustrated and angry.
3: He didn't hold back. He said what he thought. I mean, whether that's the case or not, I don't know. I mean, we weren't calling the game, so I wasn't completely concentrating on it. But based on what Ricky was saying there, he was saying they might have got the penalty and the referee reversed the decision. Is that... That's the vibe I got from him, that he reversed decision after what Corey Horsburgh did.
1: Yeah, he copped a shove from Dane Gagai, and then he sort of responded with a slap across the head and got sin binned for it. So
2: I did like that he referenced the Alex Twile slap on Jamin Salmon, the weak gutter dog.
1: Yeah, the weak gutter dog. That's right,
2: a mortal enemy of Ricky. So I like you said, like it's written in the law, and there are times when you can have a brain snap and whatever, but 6 minutes to go, you're 2 points down. Season on the line. You're right in that game. Corey would have wanted that moment back.
3: Mate, the problem is it happens too often with Corey Horsburgh. Mm. You know, he has brain snaps quite often.
2: The problem,
3: and it cost him. If that's the case, if they were getting the penalty, because it was 28-26 or something at the time, if they were getting the penalty and then he came in and did something stupid and he reversed the penalty, that is just dumb.
2: He kind of reminds me of Ricky. Like, if that makes sense, in terms of, like, he's Corey's an emotional player, like, real, and the emotion's his strength, but like you said, it's also his weakness.
3: Yeah.
2: And Ricky's an emotional coach, like, and you can tell that he draws on the emotion to get the best out of his players. Sometimes I'm sure that emotion gets the better of him. I think it's an area of Corey's game he needs to not get rid of, because that emotion, like, when he's on and he can channel it in the right areas, it's really good, but he needs to manage it. Yeah.
3: Yeah, mate. Like, I love him. I love the way he plays, and I love the randomness of him, and, you know, he can do something really good and he can do something silly. Mm. But there's a time to rein it in. You know, in that situation, with whatever, I can't remember what Ricky said, was it 6 minutes to go in the game or something? And if that's the case, that they were given the penalty and then he stepped in and did something stupid, and they reverse the penalty, it's a big call.
2: Well, they're a player. Like, I'm sure there's players you remember playing with, Darryl, who are they're players that, you know, when you need something, they're the ones that fly out of the line and force an error.
3: Yep.
2: They're those players that are so high on emotion, but, you know, there are times when, you know, they're disappointed after an error or something that they've done, and then they piggyback teams up off back-to-back errors with penalties and different ill-disciplined players.
3: Yeah, it's been happening forever. I mean, there's not every side's got them, but, you know, a few sides have got them, and I'm not going to name any names, mainly because I can't remember any of them, but a few sides have got them where they are a bit, you know, they can fly off the handle, and they can cost you a game, but they can also win you a game. Mm. As you said, you love those blokes who will occasionally just, you know, be that fired up, they'll come out of the line, they'll bash somebody, you know, legally, bash them legally, and it does lift you. It lifts the team, it lifts everybody, it lifts the individual, but... You know, there's a place and a time for all that stuff, and sometimes you just got to rein it in, you know. And then, given the circumstances of where the Raiders are, like Raiders losing that game today has probably put an ending to their hopes of making the semis.
1: Well, they're 6 points adrift of the top eight, so it's probably the final nail in their
3: coffin. Not only does it they lose the 2 points, but Newcastle, who are one of the sides they probably would have been hoping to overtake.
1: Yeah.
3: Get a further two ahead of them. Where are Newcastle,
1: mate? Yeah, so Newcastle up to six now on 30 competition points.
3: Well, they should make it on 30.
1: I think so, yeah. They should. I mean, I think the Rabbitohs and the Cowboys are on 28. The Bulldogs lurking in 26. We sort of discussed it before. The Bulldogs on form are probably the only side capable of breaking into that top eight. But you'd say for the Knights that they're probably that's a top eight ceiling win for them this afternoon. Let's hear from Newcastle coach Justin Holbrook now, giving his side a wrap. It was a big day for them, boys. Milestone man Tyson Frizzell playing his 300th NRL game. And they did it without Bradman Best. And they also lost Phoenix Crossland.
4: Yeah, the boys are terrific. You know, obviously we lost Bradman and Phoenix late, and you know, Harrison Graham and Fletcher Hunt just come in, and you know, we don't miss a beat. So full credit to the playing group. You know, we don't sort of dwell on anything. We just get on with it, and we knew it was going to be tough down here this afternoon. And yeah, I thought we fought really hard and come up with some big plays, especially for Frizz's 300th game. I thought that was awesome, and the way we had to, you know, fight really hard to win is the way he's played his whole career. So really pleased for Frizz and our whole playing group.
1: There you go. That's Knights coach Justin Holbrook there after their win over the Raiders. So a great day for the Knights and the Dragons. The Dragons winning 24-16 over the Cronulla Sharks. And before we tie a little bow on that game, boys, Cooper, I'll ask you for your Macca's well-played moment from this afternoon's match.
2: Yeah, well, I think for me, it was the match sealer for me, and I thought it epitomised the two sides. That set 2-2, one-on-one off the scrum on Marwini, Haroti, just wanted it more. I think it was desperation, and it epitomised how good the Dragons were all day. They're in 10 out of the backfield. They were, and Nico said it in the post-match interview, they were running harder and they were tackling harder. Mm. And I think that was a really good play that epitomised that.
1: When the footy's on and you can't miss a moment, get Macca's delivered for a 99-cent delivery fee only on the My Macca's app. There you go. Full-time at Cogger, 24-16. A great win for the Dragons over the Cronulla Sharks. Stick with us here on the Continuous Call team. A kickoff in the NRLW, a late match here between the Sydney Roosters and the Parramatta Eels at Polytech Stadium up in Gosford. So we'll bring you updates on that. Just about to kick off there in the pouring rain in Gosford. And the it's not a strong crowd, as you can imagine, and miserable weather on a Sunday night, but they are underway up there. Stick with us after a break. We're going to have our wrap-up of the round, the Continuous Call team's round in review.
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1: Welcome back to the Continuous Call team. Round 23 of the NRL has wrapped up with an upset at Cogra. The Dragons 24 over the Sharks 16. A great win there for the Red V. Their third victory of the season. And a pretty disappointing performance there from the Sharks, as we touched on before the break. Earlier today, the Newcastle Knights moved up to 6th with a 30-24 win over the Canberra Raiders down in a freezing cold Canberra, and probably putting the final nail in the coffin of the Raiders' finals hopes, you'd have to say. Boys, I wonder, I've said this before, I wonder if there's ever been a time in history where both grand finalists and the minor premiers have failed to make the finals the following season. It's We'd a good need question. One of our stats nerds to text in and let us know.
3: I'm going to make it stab in the dark without knowing. I'd say no, I don't think it's ever happened.
12: That's great.
3: I would say most sides who have played in grand finals would have backed up most seasons next year and at least made the eight. In minor premiers,
12: Been a few. I think of the last few years, Broncos, after Penrith beat them, they didn't make the eight. And then when Parramatta got beat by Penrith at about 4 years ago, they didn't make the eight the next year. But both sides, I can't remember a year where that's ever happened.
1: Yeah.
12: Like to think the Broncos and Storm aren't going to be in the grand in the top eight this year, given that they didn't have Storm had a few losses, but Broncos barely lost anyone.
3: But the thing is, the three of those sides, Canberra being the other ones, they're all going to miss out by a decent margin.
1: Yep.
3: It's not as if they've
1: got close.
3: They haven't got close at all. They've been way off. And I don't know. It's hard to work out why that is. I mean, I know the Broncos have had a few injuries, and probably they all have to a certain degree, but I mean, the Raiders were awful from the start. The Raiders won the minor premiership last year in a canter.
12: Mm. Yeah.
3: They were easily the best side in the comp, and then, you know, they went out without a whimper really in the semi-finals and went out in straight sets.
12: Mm.
3: But this year they've been off the pace the whole time. Then they made a little, you know, resurgence probably about a month and a half ago, but I think they've lost their last two now, so it's just put them out of contention.
1: Boys, we heard from Maureen earlier on the text line saying, how will John Stanley be feeling with that Dragons win? Well, we're about to find out because our drive host, Clinton Maynard, was watching the game with John Stanley at Cogra. Clinton, good evening, mate. How are you feeling after that, watching your Sharks put in that performance?
13: Absolutely shattered. It was completely insipid. And I don't know what it is about the Sharks boys at this time of the year. We always lose to the Dragons at Cogra running into the finals. But maybe I can take some heart out of that. Think what happened in 2016. We'd won like 15 straight or some record. Then had a draw with the Gold Coast. Then lost to the damn Dragons. Went on to win the comp. Anyway.
3: It shouldn't be happening this year, I don't think, mate.
13: I think you're right, Mark.
3: But you know what the problem is? You're a jinx because you haven't tipped them for about the last 8 weeks and they've won. This is the first week you've tipped them in the tipping comp and they've gone...
13: You're right, Mark.
3: You're a disgrace.
13: I've just had the pain of sitting there in the Dragons members section with John Stanley during the game. So you've got all these Dragons going ballistic for the, you know, pretty much the whole 80 minutes saying, oh, how good is Hamish Stewart? How good is this Couchman? How good is Egan Blake? Like all these young forwards here, blah, blah, blah, blah, blah. But, you know, we're down at 1.6, right? And I've got my head in my hands. I'm in a good way. And there's this kid a couple of rows behind me. He was a Sharks supporter, and he would have been about five.
3: Hmm.
13: Anyway, he starts yelling out. This is in the Dragons members. He starts yelling out, you're running 17th. Do you know where that is? Bottom of the ladder.
3: Did you get up and applaud him?
12: Good on him.
13: Yeah, I'm the spirit figures. Mate, how good is that? I mean, a little five-year-old representing the Shire, right, sticking up to their own territory.
1: Yeah, good to see at least one Shark out there with a bit of fight in them this afternoon.
12: Yeah.
3: Clinton just meekly put you have a hoodie on, just pull it over your head.
13: No, I've got the Sharks jersey that Gal gave me for my birthday, so
3: I you must have been got it for nothing with a freebie.
13: I think it was from Dino.
3: Yeah, sure it would have been. Anyway, mate, they're still there, they're alive, but geez, they need to find something. They were poor today.
13: Yeah, well, as I pointed out to you on a text before, Big Man, in all these games they've won of late, and yet they have been in very good form, most of the teams they've beaten have been without key players, whether it was Manly without Tommy or the Broncos without a stack of players when they played them or the Dolphins. I think their form's been a little bit exaggerated in the last couple of weeks. They have played good. Nico's been playing good, but maybe this just brings them back to reality a bit.
1: Can I tell you, boys, Clinton's got to be the most pessimistic football fan ever. I see him in the hallways every week and he tells me what he just said there, the Sharks are actually not really that good. I can't wait to see what you dish up to me this week, Clinton, after that.
13: I'll give you this tip, though.
3: Just take it easy.
13: We'll beat the Raiders next week.
3: Yeah. I'm not convinced by that. We'll see what happens.
1: Thank you, Clinton. Safe trip home, mate. There he is. That's Clinton Maynard, our drive host and tragic Shark supporter, but probably the most pessimistic Shark supporter as well.
12: That's good. I suppose it just keeps himself low standards. Low standards, you can live a very happy life if you're
1: never disappointed.
12: You're never disappointed. Just aim for the bottom, aim for ninth.
2: Or just the bottom the bottom part of the top eight, and you'll never be disappointed.
1: Unless you're always
3: Tigers
1: fan.
3: Lovely statements from you.
2: It is. I say that to my girlfriend all the time.
1: Yeah.
2: She says, but why didn't you ring me back
3: she's
2: flowers?
3: She's clearly aiming low with you.
1: Important to manage expectations.
2: You know, you should have checked in. You should have said this. I said, honey, lower your expectations.
3: Yeah, beautiful.
2: You're going out with a pig.
3: It's a beautiful stuff. Well, she's going out with someone else too.
2: Piggy Riddell.
3: Oh, the piglet.
1: 131-873 if you'd like to give us a call on the Your Local Club open line. Well, boys, let's have a look through the round that was round 23. Started on Thursday night. The Cowboys defeated the Titans 30-8, 11,500 at Cbus Super Stadium. The Cowboys, look, they're hanging on. They're there and about, and they're probably going to make the top eight, but I don't think many people are really giving them much of a chance here once we get there.
3: Well, not really. They're beaten by the Roosters, by 70-odd points the week before, and it was going to be a big game for them because the Titans have been in reasonable form leading into this game, but they smashed them. I mean, the Titans were never in it, really. Helam Lukey was really good, had a double, played really well. Philip Sami, you know what, he's another player the Dragons have got.
1: Yep.
3: You know, you forget how good a player he is, Phil Sami. I know he's playing for the Titans, but he scored a double there in really... in really a poor side. And it's actually the Titans' all-time try-scoring record now. He's equaled it, I understand. So good on him, Phil Sami. He's had a fantastic season. But they were too good for them, the Cowboys. They've kept their season alive. I don't know who they've got. I don't know what their run-in is like, but it want to be pretty average for them to get there, I think.
2: Yeah, they've got a bye. I think the Cowboys and I believe South Sydney, who are both sort of 7th and 8th in that top 8, they've both got a bye in the last four rounds. So they're looking to hopefully...
3: What's happened to the halfback? What's going on with him?
2: Tommy Dinn?
3: Yeah. There was a bit of rumour about, but other than that, I mean...
2: I think he re-hurt his ankle.
3: Did he do it again, did he?
2: I don't know if he did it to the same extent, but I heard he went and had to go to the hospital after that for his return game back on that. So I don't know how long it leaves. They've kept it quite quiet up there up in North Queensland, but... Do you know who's a powerhouse for her? And I didn't like the idea of Jackson Perdue going back to six. I love him at centre. But, I mean, he combined really well on the weekend with, I think it was Helam Lukey. He scored the first try for him, but he was an absolute powerhouse all day.
3: I think Chester's a good player too. They've got a reasonable side. Come semi-final time, it's not out of the realms of possibility they could win. You know, one. I don't know if they can win two, but I reckon they can win the first one.
2: Mate, they are a very, very creative side. Like Perdue and Jake Clifford, they combine really well together. And then when Scott Drinkwater's got his fingerprints all over the ball, and he's involved in the game, they're a really hard team to stop.
3: Tal Malolo's had his best season probably in about 8 years.
2: Yeah.
3: He's played really well. Not that he hasn't played well the other years, but he's probably had more game time. He looks a bit fitter. And he scored the first try the other night. It's the first try he's scored since 1982. I mean, he's just powered over for the first try. And mate, he's looking, he looks keen. He looks like he wants to be there.
2: He looks fit. He looks really fit.
3: He's playing good footy. Good on him.
1: Bruni was the player of the year, Judge, there. 3 points to Helam Lukey, 2 to Reuben Cotter, and 1 to Jackson Perdue. Friday night, boys, it was a heavyweight clash. The Warriors and the Panthers. The Wars got up 28-12 in front of 26,000 at Go Media Stadium. What did we learn from this, Darryl? You said last week, you said the Warriors won't win the comp, and I asked you, I said, if the Warriors win against the Panthers, will it change your mind? You said no, and you stuck with that.
3: Well,
1: what have you learned from this game?
3: Well, I learned that Penrith are beatable, but I also learned I don't think the Warriors can play any better than what they did the other night, and I don't know whether they can replicate it. Sometimes in football, there's just circumstances and situations, and you know this was said. Not that I tipped them, and I could have. Well, I was never going to tip them, but it ended up being once the game started and I watched it, I thought, geez, they're going to be hard to beat here because they were on.
1: Yep.
3: They were on, and sometimes. You can just be on and everyone's part of it and everyone's on and you're just not going to get beaten. And that's the way it seemed. However, late in the second half, when they did lead, was it 28-0 or something like that? I think they led 28 or 22-0. Penrith came back.
1: Yep.
3: And then they scored those two tries really quickly. They had a third one disallowed for the back rail being offside from a bomb. And they very nearly looked like they were going to steal the game, the Panthers. The problem for the Panthers now is the fact that Isaiah Yeo has suffered a injury, and he won't play again this year. I mean, I know no one said that officially, but I'm saying it. He, the just what he looked like, you know, as I said earlier today or yesterday, if it looks like a peck and it is a peck, it is a peck.
1: Mm. Yeah.
3: That's a pretty smart
12: thing to say. I think a minimum comeback for a peck is like 8 weeks. Yeah. So, like, potentially grand final, but that's at someone of Yowie's age, I don't think he's going to be coming back and looking at that. And I don't I am of the belief, in terms of their attack and how their system works, without Isaiah, I think Isaiah Yeo is as important to their side, if not more, than Nathan Cleary.
3: Mate,
12: and I don't think they're going to.
3: He does all the dirty work. I looked up. There's no doubt he'll be heavily missed. I think there's still a chance. I'm not prepared to write them off. Look, their performance was phenomenal. I tell you what, I think I did like it. The fact that the halfback who played was just phenomenal, Luke Metcalf. Now, Luke Metcalf scored, I think, 2 tries. After he scored the first tries, he basically went behind the line, put the ball down and just opened his arms up to look at the fans like, say, I'm here.
1: Mm.
3: And I also think it was a bit of a up yours to the coach, because he's leaving, he's going to the Dragons next year. Mm. And the fact that he's hardly been used this year, and he's obviously a pretty good player. He kicks goals as well. Whether the coach saw it that way or not, I don't know. But sitting at home, I saw it that way.
12: I think it's a good thing. I think it's sometimes you can, like, it's a healthy arrogance.
3: An up yours to the coach?
12: I think it's fine. Like,
3: did you read it as an up yours to the coach?
12: I read it more like an up yours to the fans, I'm still
3: to the
12: here.
3: Club.
12: Like, yeah. I'm, you know, you guys haven't been playing me, which is fine, but now I've got my opportunity and I'm here. And I think it's like, that's healthy. To have healthy competition, and you're allowed to be angry with the coach's decision. Like, I questioned it initially, like, why isn't Metcalf back in this side? He thought they're going so good right now, I don't want to disrupt the spine. Then Tamari Martin's gone down, he's pushed Metcalf back up. And Metcalf's allowed to be angry with that decision. Mm. Like, he has a right to actually be angry with that.
3: I thought I read this week that I think the other bloke's back this week, and he highly likely he'll get dropped again, Metcalf.
12: I don't know. Like, I think given his reasoning as to why Metcalf wasn't there initially, I don't think that if Tamari Martin comes back in, with how good Metcalf played the other night, I don't know if you can drop him right now.
1: Yeah, I think he's out for another couple of weeks still with a hamstring injury, Tamari Martin. Yeah, so that call might be a bit further down the line. Darryl, you had the player of the year for this one. 3 to Metcalf, 2 to Leka Halasima, and 1 to James Fisher-Harris.
3: The subtlety of what James Fisher-Harris did the other night was incredible. He was very good. Great leader.
12: He was great.
3: He cut down a couple of opportunities when Penrith looked likely to score, and he was brilliant. Leka Halasima in the first half was unstoppable.
1: Boys, the second game on Friday night, the Roosters defeated the Bulldogs 20 points to 18 in front of 30,000 at Allianz Stadium. I think for the Bulldogs, if they had beaten the Roosters, it would have been, you know, all right, they're really here. They're now shaping up very, very well to be a threat for October, first weekend of October. But to get within 2 points of the Roosters, they might not have got the win, but to match it with a side as good as the Chooks, do you take them? Do you hold them up in that higher echelon, I guess, heading into finals, the Bulldogs?
3: I do. Yep. I think they are a good side. But the trouble is, they're losing that game the other night, and they could have won it. I mean, they scored 3 tries in about 11 minutes. Was that them who did that? Yeah, it was. And they looked like they were going to go on with it, but... to their credit, the Roosters keep coming at you. The Roosters have found a bit of resilience. I mean, they've always had those really good players, the Roosters, and they could win a game by a big margin, but then they'd lose a game. You know, they won this game when it's probably a game last year they may have lost, and it's probably because of Nafahu White. Geez, he's a good player.
12: Yeah.
3: He's been great all year. He'll finish high in the Deli M's, I reckon.
12: Yeah, he's one of the most underrated forwards in the game, I think. It's a good sign for the Roosters. They beat Cowboys, by 80 points a couple of weeks ago?
3: Yeah, it's hard to back up.
12: To see them play probably, I think, about 60-70% of their best.
3: Mm.
12: They were pretty off with their errors and some of their shapes the other night. But to get away with a gritty win like that against the Dogs side who had to, were desperate to win 20-18, that's a good sign for the Chookies coming in the back end of the year.
1: Piggy was the judge on that one. 3 points to Nafahu White, 2 to Billy Smith, and 1 to Jacob Carraz. Yesterday afternoon, boys, the early game, the Storm defeated the Seagulls 42 points to 20, 15,000 the crowd there at HBF Park in Perth. Manly out to a 14-0 lead after 26 minutes, and then the Storm ran them down. Probably puts the final nail in the coffin of the Seagulls' finals hopes. Fosball officially dead, I think we called it earlier this afternoon, and Melbourne wins the Cooper Johns Cup. 5 straight losses for Manly. Let's hear from their coach, Kieran Foran, now.
14: Yeah, we can't explain it. It's, I just don't feel that there's a real hard edge about our approach to our footy at the moment. 14-0 up, you should... be in control of that game of footy. You should be able to put the foot on the throat and maintain a level of control, and it just looks as though we completely lose it beyond that point. So, I feel very, very sorry to our fans, and you know, we had a lot to play for today. There was a lot on the line. There was good reason to turn up and put in a really, really good performance. And after about the half an hour mark, that just wasn't good enough.
1: Yeah, I'll tell you what, the rise in confidence from when Kieran Foran arrived, and now the drop in confidence, like the way their season has gone, needs to be studied. It's incredible. The same squad and the difference of level of performance this year at Manly has been incredible.
12: Yeah, I mean, they have been all over the show. And I think the game on the weekend epitomised their season. They raced out to 14-0 head start, and they looked all over them. Tolu Kola, Homole Olakau'atu, like they were punching holes in the Storm. And it looked like the Storm were just about to, you know, just at breaking point. And then 42 straight points. Straight off the back of that, they got a consolation try at the end, which made it 42-20. But to go 42 points straight after being down 14-0, it's a credit to the Storm. But like Foz just said, you lack that hard edge. Like when you're up 14-0, the good sides, they get out to a lead like that, they know, they just start to turn the screws and just revert, put the pressure on the opposition side. Manly just don't have that hard edge at the moment. They've had it when Fosball was absolutely firing. And then, you know, they've lost it the last 5 weeks. I hate to say it, like, you know, the Luke Brooks ACL has had a real big impact on it. His experience and whatnot out there. You know, you don't want to put it down onto one player, but an experienced player like Luke Brooks, it actually has had a big impact on the group, because we haven't seen an 80-minute performance from Manly since his injury.
1: Yep. You had the Player of the Year judging here. Coops, 3 to Silfar Longo, 2 to Hayden Watson, 1-2 Hamole Olakau'atu. Into the later games, Daryl, you were on the call for this one. The Dolphins 40-32 over the Broncos. Gee, it was like a T20 game of rugby league, wasn't it?
3: It was a bit, wasn't it? I mean, I must admit, I said it in the call, I always felt they had enough points in them to win the game. When it got 24-0, I thought, well, maybe they don't, because the Broncos were playing really good football, and you wondered where it had been all year, but they did get to a 24-0 lead. Then we had the coach on today, and I said to him, when they scored that first try, the Dolphins, you just felt that they had more points in them, and they've always got points in them. And they were, look, that without being brilliant, they were good, and they did enough to win. The Broncos sort of fell away a bit. I thought Connolly Lemuelu's second try in the 50th minute, the tied it at 30-all, was a beauty. He had a good game. He's had a good season, Lemuelu, and they've got a lot of, you know, Fini Fuiaki, I think it is. They've got other back rows who are big boys, and they're playing good football. They go unnoticed a little bit here. Tabuai Fadeau, you know, he scored his try that he scored. Was just typical Tabuai Fadeau. Got the ball, half pace, half rat power, and just burnt them. Ran away and scored. I think that was the first try that got them back in the game. Yeah. A player of the year, I gave the point to Connolly Lemuelu 3. I thought Ezra Mamm, he scored 3 tries, was really good, and Cody Nikorima once again was fantastic.
1: And last night, boys, I called it with J-Moz. The Rabbitohs held on to beat the Eels 28-24 in front of 19,000 at Allianz Stadium. A bizarre game. The Rabbitohs so good in the first half, 28-0 they led, and then it was all Eels in the second half, 24 unanswered points, and were probably unlucky not to score right at the end. The Rabbitohs, I guess, boys, very quickly before we tie a knot on round 23, they look great when they're on. But the fact that you can go 40 minutes against the Eels and concede 24 points, you just can't switch off like that.
3: Look, my doubts, if Luttrell's there, I think they could certainly give a yelp. Yeah. He's not going to be there. He's such a dynamic player. He's such a great player. And he can win your games. I wouldn't say he can lose your games, but he can win your games, and he's just such a good player. But without him, they've been up and down all year. They win a couple, lose one. They win another one, they lose one. They win 3, lose one. I mean, there's just so much inconsistency with them. Mm. Cody Walker last night I thought was tremendous. He's just such a good player. And how old is he, 36 or something? Yeah. And he's doing brilliantly.
12: 35, yeah.
3: You know, he's a very good player. They were good last night, but for mine, they're just making up the numbers in the semis.
12: Yeah. You know who else was a freak? Kuala Matangi. He's going to the Dragons next year, but
3: good player.
12: He was unbelievable through the middle. He's not out there. I don't think they win the South Sydney last night.
1: And today, boys, 30 points to 24. The Knights over the Raiders down in the nation's capital, and the Dragons upset the Sharks 24 points to 16 at Cogra. That was round 23 of the NRL. This is the Continuous Call team. That's the round in review. We'll be back with the Sunday carve-up after the break.
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1: Yes, welcome back to the Continuous Call Team. Round 23 is wrapped up with the Dragons beating the Sharks 24 points to 16 at Cogra. The NRLW is still rolling. The Roosters up 10 points to nil over the Eels in the pouring rain in Gosford. 13 minutes remaining there in the first half. Time for a Ducks Hot Water ladder update. Thanks to Ducks Hot Water, obviously. After the results today, so the Dragons, their third win of the season. Unfortunately, they're still bottom of the table, and the Sharks do stay in the top four. They are level on points with the Dolphins ahead on four and against. The Newcastle Knights up to sixth above the Rabbitohs after their win over the Raiders. Let's hear from Sharks coach Craig Fitzgibbon now after their loss to the Dragons this afternoon.
19: Fitzy, score first, dominate territory, possession, complete above 80%. I suppose the obvious but cruel question is, how was the team not able to win that today?
20: Footy's a simple game sometimes, and it's a kick in the ass we needed, to be honest. And if it's more important to you or the opponent, you do hard things. Like, it's a simple game, just work hard enough and things work out. We didn't work hard enough, and they ran at it, they tackle at it, and they got the scoreboard in their favour for that reason. So we smart-assed their way through today. And it wasn't, they were very good, very good. So, but we were nowhere near competitive enough today.
19: Your comments in commentary was noted, the Sharks seem a little off today. Is there a reason for that, Fitz?
20: I'm not sure. Maybe sort of talked about expectation during the week, just expecting things are going well and things aren't, and then every now and again you need a little shorten up, and the beauty of rugby league is they can find a way to do that for you. But no, I just thought we just got outplayed. They're a better side today, so good luck, good on them. Wake up to us, do something about it.
19: Sadly, one of the storylines will be Jesse's injury. What are the early indications?
20: I'm not sure yet. That'll hurt, but they're not sure yet.
19: Any other injury concerns? We saw Marweni hobbling. There was conjecture about Tricky's calf.
20: yeah, we had a few things going on there. We'll assess that after the week, but that's what happens when you're not fair dinkum as well. So it's not their fault they got hurt, but generally a game gets away on you because you're not doing simple stuff and hard stuff well enough. People get hurt, and then I just felt like we just smart-assed our way through that game. But to be fair to the Dragons, I thought they were really strong today, and they deserve the credit that they'll get out of performing like that, and they've been building for that. I thought they were great against the Dolphins last week, just got beat, and then but put it on us today and we did nothing about it.
0: You scored the best try and then try before last week, before halftime. Where did you think the turning point was for the show?
21: From the start, they were running harder than we were tackling, and we weren't hard enough. So, yeah, sometimes you score first, but that's not always an indicator of where the energy's at, and this wasn't good enough from our part. So we're thoroughly disappointed with that because we know how important every game is. So to let ourselves down like that is disappointing, but at the same time, we go again in 6 days' time, and it's important that we make sure that we're ready to go against Canberra because, it's going to be a huge game for us.
22: Fitzy, we spoke last week about Sharks being up for a long time.
1: There he is. That's Craig Fitzgibbon there, Sharks coach, speaking to the media, Cam McInnes as well. Smart-arsing their way through the game, Darryl. Does that seem like a fair assessment from what we saw tonight?
3: I think so. I mean, he's pretty much a straight talker, isn't he? You know, and you see him, he doesn't show a great deal of emotion, but I think at the end of the day, they expected to win. They got there and they probably didn't put the effort in that's required to make sure you win. They were outplayed by a side that tried harder. And like as they all said, they ran harder, they tackled harder, and they got the results.
1: Coops, your thoughts on that one? I thought you said it's not like the Dragons played well and they probably would have beaten a couple of other top eight teams this afternoon. For the Sharks, it's a wake-up call, but it's not season writing off sort of stuff. They'll still be there, right?
12: I don't think it's season ending stuff. I really am of the belief of that. I think it's a little bit psychological with them because a lot of people are going to get into them and say, you couldn't beat the Dragons, you're not going to do that. They need to have a look at that game, know where it went wrong, know that they played a really strong Dragons side today that played as best as they possibly could have. And then they need to forget about it and have a really strong last few weeks going into the finals.
3: The thing is with them, this is the end of their chance to win a comp.
12: Yeah.
3: This is it because they're losing a lot of players at the end of the year.
12: Yeah,
3: you know, if you're going to win a competition, and there's no better thing to do in your football career than winning a competition, this is their chance. They need to pull their finger out based on what I saw today. They were poor.
1: Let's hear from Dragons coach Dean Young now after that 24-16 victory.
23: Might that win be in this team's development?
24: Yeah, they'll get a lot of confidence out of beating the top four team, and that's what the Sharks are. They've been really strong over the last 6 weeks, and they're a quality team all over the park, and our boys did a really good job tonight.
23: And you used two forward interchanges off your bench, which meant that your starting pack had to be big, and they were today.
24: Yeah, sometimes you get thrown curveballs in this game, and we got thrown one in the first half with Matty Feagai going off with a sore back. So set to come on, and Ryan Couchman played the 80 minutes and made something like 67 tackles and incredible effort. But it's just the way it goes sometimes.
23: Really good story about Fiena winning that starting spot and then Setu too coming on and making an impact. Can you just tell us how you played the week when it came to that wing position?
24: Yeah, look, Setu was a dev player at the start of the year, come to the club as for an opportunity, and we gave him an opportunity, and he's done an incredible job this year. He's played some really good footy, and we really like what he's about. I feel like the last couple of weeks he dropped his standards a little bit, and that opened the door for Matty to jump in. And full credit to Setu, though, instead of kicking stones, he stayed on the bench ready. And like a lot of times this year, we've used so many OBs in our rotation because of injuries or HIAs, so Setu to stay ready, and then for the boys to have confidence to throw him the ball off the scrum and score that try is a real credit to him.
23: How is Matty Feagai? He's back, I believe.
24: Yeah, he's okay. He's had it for a while, actually, so it's been an ongoing thing, and we'll treat him like normal and see where we land.
25: You mentioned Setu not kicking stones. He, within an inch, could have scored that match winner in the corner there, but yeah, to back up, and I assume he was calling for the ball there off that scrum play. Is that one of the developments in his game, bouncing back like that?
24: Yeah, you probably have to ask Gutho. They were on the field about the scrum.
4: We said don't give him the ball. So me and Hamish were on the left saying don't give it to him. Let's just build it into a corner. And
1: there he is. That's the Dragons coach Dean Young there, and Clint Gutherson addressing the media after that win over the Cronulla Sharks. 24 points to 16. This is the Continuous Call team. We'll take a break when we come back. The best time of the week, the Sunday carve-up.
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28: I made mention of the fact that you pulled out of the tipping competition to Michael McLaren, to which he responded. He said, yes, Levy, that would be cowardly of Piggy. I said, that's very good. So you, my friend, are cowardly for pulling out.
29: I'm happy to take that. You know what? It's water off a pig's back.
28: So one of the toughest men to play rugby league, he stepped inside the boxing ring, Piggy. He's been brought undone by an oversized filling.
29: I can't comment because I've never had one.
3: Oh, really? Never had a filling?
29: I've got no fillings.
3: Oh, well, you've got perfect teeth.
29: Perfect teeth. I go to the dentist.
3: That's awesome. I mean, they've been riding away as we speak.
29: No, honestly.
3: No hole in your tooth at all.
29: Never. I go to the dentist twice a year because I pay the bloody...
3: Well, you go twice a year, do you?
29: Well, I pay the... private health insurance, so you get it in there anyway.
3: Well, to be fair, I've been for 20 years, and that's the first feeling I've had. So.
29: You're not going too bad.
3: You're unwell, girl. I feel for you. You go home, fix your problem, and you do it.
29: I've got an appointment.
3: Pig, hey, I'll tell you, that's a no.
29: Six.
3: Kill.
28: We've just broken the ground. I've had to dump Piggy. He said a naughty word.
29: Yeah. I'll just get there.
1: Apologies. Pleased to say we've got points bets. Nick Aspin on the line with us. Nick, good afternoon and welcome again to the Continuous Call Team.
30: Yeah, good afternoon, Mike.
27: Visit gamblinghelponline.org.au.
1: All right, Mr. G has done some quick work and he's gone back on the tapes. Let's hear it, Mr. G. I'm pleased to say we've got points bets. Nick Aspin on the line with us.
29: Yeah. Nick Aspin.
1: Oh, you did. Fair play.
3: I'm surprised you let that go through. Good work, Mr. G.
1: Yeah, he didn't hit the dump button.
29: Hit the dump button. Yeah. Like Levy.
1: Thanks. Good to have colleagues that point out your mistakes on air. Thank you, Jens.
3: Appreciate it. We let you go.
29: It's accountability.
28: Hello, everyone. Welcome to Friday Night Football. No, Saturday Night Football. I'll get my days right, of course, for the Dolphins up against the Broncos. What a start. Gentlemen, as I welcome you back, Paul Gallen's here, Daryl Broman and Mark Piggy Riddell.
29: Thanks for remembering my name. Appreciate that. 14 years together.
28: Well, given you dropped an F-bomb in the first hour, you might not be your next one.
27: G
28: John Williamson, Old Man Ian.
3: Yes.
28: Have you heard this one, Gal, before?
2: 100%. I used to sing this at primary school.
28: Here we go.
2: I'll sing it for you. Ready?
28: You've got no idea. Same song. I just want you to show the listeners how well you know it, because you should. So here we go. Paul Gallen, ladies and gentlemen. Here we go.
5: Let me tell you about you. You.
2: Don't
3: embarrass yourself anymore.
2: Come on.
28: You haven't said one word.
3: He said, "Why will you be
2: you tell me. You tell me you never saw that.
28: Let's get into the footy. Roosters, Bulldogs.
7: Here comes a good couple of shouts for the Chookies fans out there. If they win tonight, it'll be their 10th win in a row in New South Wales. And if they score the first try, it'll be the 10th time in a row they've been the first try scorer at Allianz Stadium.
28: What do you think, Piggy? Yeah. I've been in the corner.
7: I had to take my eyes off.
28: He's just put a meat pie.
3: I agree.
28: That's why.

0: great.
1: It's game on tonight, Piggy.
0: Stitch me up.
2: He's got Tony Stagg jammed in, couldn't make the tackle on Lemuel. Lemuel. How do you say Lemuel?
3: Lemuel.
2: There you go.
3: Lemuel.
2: Couldn't make the tackle, but that's a good job. How do you eat out the
3: Give
2: back?
3: Us one more.
2: Lemuel. Top five things that have changed your life besides your family.
0: What about clear history on your internet?
3: Yeah, I don't know how to do that.
2: You see, that's part of mine. That's Google. That's Google.
0: Like, so you're laughing at us because it's true.
1: My dad taught me that a long time ago.
3: I don't know how to do it. Can you help me on that?
2: go to Bookmas, press clear, and it goes clear history. Clear the last hour, clear the last 24 hours.
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0: Well done, G.
3: Good stuff.
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0: 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Thanks to Antonio's Express. It's for people who want a slice of the action, for those who work for a crust. 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And it's not about the dough. No, it's about the Antonio's Pizza Prize each week. 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So if you want a pizza the excitement, join 4ROs, Clash of the Chords. Thanks to Antonio's Express. Pizza, pasta, ribs in Musgrave Street.
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0: 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We found this authentic 70s casserole dish. The tuna casserole will be ready soon. 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
9: 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We put velvet wallpaper up on the walls. 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
1: I don't believe it. 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Hey, Ray. Hey, Sugar. Tell them who we are.
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1: It's expected to be a dangerous bushfire season. Hotter temperatures and below average rainfall are forecast across much of central Queensland over the coming months.
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6: Hi, I'm Colin Boyce, Federal Member for Flynn. According to the Institute of Public Affairs, our region will be hit the hardest in Australia if it continues down the path of net zero by 2050. Over 16,000 jobs, or 24% of the workforce, in the electorate of Flynn will be put at risk due to these emissions targets which are destroying Australia's prosperity while lowering our standard of living. Enough is enough. I'm Colin Boyce and it's time to put Australia first and ditch net zero. Authorised by Colin Boyce, LNP Gladstone.
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0: It's the best time of the year in CQ. The sun is shining, the temp is perfect. But as we know, there's always something happening with the weather. And no one knows that better than Central Queensland's favourite weatherman, Mike Griffin. Don't miss the updates on Friday morning thanks to Thinkwater as we check the weather that's affecting us and find out what's happening on the water. 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
6: Hello, I'm Sarah Wiedersehen. Israeli Prime Minister Benjamin Netanyahu says he's rejected President Donald Trump's 15-point Board of Peace plan for Gaza. He says forces will not withdraw from the territory until Hamas fully disarms. Hamas has previously said it's willing to disarm under certain conditions, which are being negotiated with the US. Homicide detectives are investigating after the body of a woman was found in a suitcase in southern New South Wales. The grim discovery was made at Olin, about 60 kilometres south of Goulburn. The body is yet to be identified, but it's thought it could have been there for some time. A new anti-bullying advertising campaign will be rolled out across the country, urging parents to confront the issue. The campaign will have the message, "Bullying is harder to spot than you think." Education Minister Jason Clare has told Nine the government is trying to address the problem.
7: From next year, it'll be mandatory for all schools across the country to take steps within the first 2 days when a complaint about bullying happens. Because all of the evidence tells us that if you act quickly here, you can nip it in the bud.
6: The Prime Minister will be looking to strike a deal on gambling reform when Parliament resumes this week. Labor has indicated it's now open to a potential ban on inducements as part of a deal to

0: to buy property. The son of former US President Joe Biden has revealed his father's prostate cancer has continued to spread. Joe Biden announced he was being treated for an aggressive form of the cancer less than 4 months after he left the White House last year. Hunter Biden has told the BBC it's hard to watch his father in pain.
1: Because it's not good. The cancer has spread, is metastasized into his bones and further. It's very painful. It's very debilitating in many respects, but he's still out there.
0: Also making news, the President of Vietnam has arrived in Australia for bilateral talks with Prime Minister Anthony Albanese in Canberra, and singer Whitney Houston has been honoured with a new Barbie doll.
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0: The Dragons have pulled off a huge upset in round 23 of the NRL. Andrew Lucas reports.
3: St George Illawarra has shocked the informed Sharks with a 24-16 victory in the local derby at Kogarah. For most of the game, the two teams could barely be split until Setu Tu scored a brilliant individual try in the dying stages. The win hands the Red V their third victory this season in front of over 11,000 fans. Cronulla lost Jesse Ramey into a pec injury and Adam Fanua-Blake to the sin bin in the second half. Earlier, the Knights beat the Raiders 30-24 in Canberra. Andrew Lucas, Sydney.
0: In the AFL, the Blues have beaten the Saints. Earlier, Collingwood beat West Coast and the Suns beat the Giants in a two-point thriller. And Australia's Isaac Beecroft has won gold and set a new world record in the under-25-kilometre race walk in Oregon. That's news and sport.
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10: Starting today at 15 degrees in Rockhampton. Could see a couple of showers about as well before getting to a top of 29. Yeppoon, 17 to 27. Gladstone, 17 to 27. And Billawilla, 11 to 26 degrees.
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1: Good morning. Welcome along. Done your census yet? You got to have it done by Tuesday, isn't it? The 11th. Yes. I haven't done mine. I've got the gear, you know, with the password and all that sort of thing, but I haven't actually filled it in yet. But, you know, if you listen to my programs, it's possible you're aware that I've made the point that I can't think of a single thing that has been built, put in place, made legal on the basis of the census before it was actually necessary. And I put that question to Terry Barnes in a conversation I recorded with him a few hours ago. Can you guess what Terry said? I tell you another question I put to Terry. I put it to you now. I asked him whether he thought it was a good idea, you know, purely from a strategic point of view. We know he's not a fan of Pauline Hanson's, but purely from a strategic point of view, is it a good idea that Pauline and One Nation avoid The Guardian and the ABC? What do you think? Smart move, because, you know, they're only liable to take her out of context or, you know, do her over in some way. But on the other hand, does she get more points if she talks to them than if she avoids them? What do you think? I asked them in this context. There's a piece the other day about Tony Burke squibbing the national press conference. And it's pretty obviously because there's drama behind the scenes. The factions can't agree about what he was planning to tell us on the immigration issue, which, of course, very sensitive to what Pauline Hanson is saying and what the Labor Party are going to say. And they squibbed it. It didn't turn up. So a couple of people have said, well, say what you like about Pauline Hanson, at least she showed up. And he didn't, because the faction said, no, you don't, back in here, back in the kennel, boy. And he didn't address. So I don't know, what do you think? Is it only reasonable that Pauline says, look, they're going to do me over anyway, let's avoid the ABC and The Guardian, for example? Or do you think people would think more of her for showing up? Because, as somebody said with regard to the National Press Club and Tony Burke, say what you will about Pauline, at least she showed up. And Burke didn't. You know, obviously because he had the reins pulled on him and he had to give it away. So there'll be lots of discussion, read infighting behind the scenes, and presumably they'll come up with something that Burke thinks that he can sell to the electorate. But there'll be a lot of anxiety about that. I mean, look at the latest news poll. Labor's primary vote has plunged to Julia Gillard era levels. And remember what happened to Julia. It's fallen to 29% with Anthony Albanese's popularity remaining at near record lows since the 2022 election, and One Nation maintaining its dominance over the coalition. Amid falls in core support for Labor, the coalition and One Nation, an exclusive news poll conducted by PYXIS Polling. What do you reckon that is? Is that Pixis? Or is it Pixies? Pixies, that sounds like something Frank Thring would have said. Hello, Pixie. Anyway, the Pixies have been busy polling, and they've got a net approval rating for Albo minus 22, apparently. Minus 22. That's not a good thing. The news poll survey conducted between Monday and Friday last week, when Mr. Albanese and Angus Taylor were on leave, found the coalition's primary vote had dropped to a near-record low of 18% behind Pauline Hanson's One Nation, which fell a point to 29%. And since June, Labor's primary vote has fallen from 33% to 29%. Would they be concerned about the Pauline effect? Yeah, You bet. Even though they've got a couple of years to go, they would still be mighty concerned. And that comparison with the Julia Gillard era is not a good one by any measure, numbers or approval or, you know, general behaviour, really. On preferred Prime Minister after the distribution of preferences between Labor and One Nation, Mr Albanese won 56%, head of Senator Hanson 44%. His net approval rating lifted from minus 21. This is Angus Taylor I'm talking about, sorry. Angus Taylor's personal numbers, his approval rating lifted from minus 21 to minus 12. That's a pretty big jump. I mean, he's still obviously in minus territory, but it is a pretty big jump. Anyway, more on that a little bit later. Let me take some commercials and I'll take a call. If you want to ring me, of course, the usual rules apply. 131873. If you want to call in and talk, I encourage that, certainly for the first 4 hours of the show. We have things that take up more time when we get into the Wake Up Australia after four. Or send me a text, by all means, 0460 873 873. Or you can send me an email. You just send that to overnights at 2gb.com. If local politics don't appeal to you, how about this for raging controversy? Female cyclists have been accused of using bra padding to increase their bust size and improve their aerodynamics. I mean, is that fair, really? I'm quoting now, the world of women's cycling is currently embroiled in a bizarre scandal involving the alleged use of bra padding to increase the bust area of female competitors and modify airflow around the body. Known as chest fairing, the controversial practice can allegedly decrease drag and give competitors an unfair advantage during races. Decrease drag. I'm sort of tempted to say, does it increase drag with certain competitors who identify as female?
0: Wheels are everywhere, on the streets, in songs. There's those annoying ones on shopping trolleys. And there's the one we spin each morning on 4RO, thanks to Harvey Norman Electrical and Computers. Where would we be without the wheel? And what would we do without the 4RO Wonder Wheel? Thanks to Harvey Norman Electrical and Computers on the Talk of Central Queensland, 994RO.
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1: Sue says, wicked comment, MJ. Me make a wicked comment? You know, I'm just a country boy who tries to fit in. What else we got here? Joe says, hi, Mike. Pauline Hanson showed up in Melbourne too. Well, see, that goes to the point. Does she get more approval, more commendation for talking to the people that she knows are going to have a go at her? Or does it just make sense to avoid them? For example, Philip says, if there are known snakes in the grass, are you going to walk in the grass? Yeah. Anyway, what do you think? Pauline Hanson, she get more brownie points for showing up and then having to put with whatever the Guardian, the ABC report later? Or does it just make good sense not to have anything to do with them in the first place? What do you say? Mark's called in from Waterloo. Good morning, Mark.
11: Yes, hello there, Mike. It's been 2 years since I've rung you. Not that I don't listen to you. Anyway, it's in relation to the topic you spoke in your preamble, and I'll deal with the Minister for Immigration first. You're absolutely right. He pulled the pin because they can't decide. And let's be blunt about things. In the Anglosphere, all immigration policy is directed from the World Economic Forum. And if you kid yourself it isn't, then you live in dreamland. In relation to Pauline Hanson, well, first and foremost, she can only become Prime Minister if she gets a seat in the House of Representatives.
1: Mm.
11: So all this talk, she can be PM. So she's going to have to do that very soon and establish herself in a seat. In relation to refusing to speak to people, I began talking on the Sydney Domain 50 years ago in 1976, and I had encounters with John Webster doing quite well, and I've spoken at the Wayside Chapel. The good Reverend used to be in charge of that one stage, I don't know if you know. And I've spoken regularly.
1: Mm.
11: When you talk to someone, and Webster was a master at it, do you ever have go to the Domain here, Webster talk?
1: No, a very long time ago, I remember taking a bit of an interest in the Domain because I felt it was, you know, something I should know about Sydney, but I haven't heard anything about it for a very long time. It's still going with a speaker's corner, is it?
11: Well, I haven't been at it for a long time, but it was finished in the mid-80s, if you want to know. But Bill Cruz, the Reverend Bill Cruz, he can fill you in on all you want to know about Webster and the Domain. Anyway, in relation to Webster, Webster was an orator. He wasn't a speaker, and he's like going back to ancient Rome or Greece. And he had the saying, Mike, always permit someone to speak because it allows them the time to weave the twine to hang themselves with.
1: Right.
11: And it was a bottler, and he just let people come on and come on. Unfortunately with Pauline, because she's lived a cloistered life, that's the tragedy, she has a thinking set that doesn't allow her to step out of the parameters. And, look, I've run some masters on the Domain, a couple of people who are now gone, like Gary Knight and people, and you just tear them apart and you let them speak. And that's what she has to do to the media. And I'll conclude by saying she should ask the people from The Guardian who are in favour of open borders and allowing anyone in, is considering, say, there's 4 billion people who would leave and come to a Western country tomorrow, when do you close the doors? And you know what the answer they will say? No limits. Well, just making the point.
1: Yeah, I mean, that really is fantasy land stuff, though, that somehow or other. I was reading about the American immigration thing yesterday. For some reason, I can't even remember how I got onto it. But yes, that's still an issue for the Democrats, or maybe more so now, because it seems like the socialist arm of the Democrats is gaining strength. And they've got a couple of people in key positions now. But yes, what do? Just somehow it's going to take care of itself? I mean, it's up there with defund the police.
11: It's insane. And Katie Wilson, the mayor of Seattle, have you been following that Fantasyland story?
1: No.
11: Oh, my God. Well, there's one. There's plenty of information. And Ma'am Darney in New York. Ma'am Darney is a really good speaker. Great personality, aesthetic, and he just climbs people along. But if you find out about him and his family, they're not poor.
1: Say again?
11: If you check into the Ma'am Darney family,
1: yeah,
11: they're not poor. They're certainly not poor.
1: Oh, okay. Oh, so they're Bollinger socialist types.
11: Yeah, absolutely.
1: No, that's interesting. Yes, I've taken a bit of a look at Ma'am Darney, but I don't know much about Seattle, except don't they have a significant crime issue there?
11: Yes, they do.
1: Yeah.
11: Check out Katie Wilson. And there's a woman named Brandy something. She does, I've forgotten her name. Oh, she does some great rundowns. Anyway, I'll find out what that is and I'll text it back to you, okay?
1: All righty. Thank you, Mark.
11: Thank you.
1: Bye. Okay. Kim's called in from Brisbane. Good morning, Kim.
12: Yes, hi, Mike. In regards to e-bikes, I think there's a pretty easy solution. They should be banned on the roads altogether.
1: Mm.
12: And because they're highly dangerous for the young people riding them. And I think the rule should be, yes, you're allowed on the footpath, but you not go over 5 kilometres an hour. You give way to every pedestrian, people walking their dogs, give way to everyone. You stop, you wait for people to pass. And why can't that rule be followed? Because they're highly dangerous. When you're driving, it's very hard to see e-bikes, especially they're a dark grey, they're black, the children, teenagers on them.
1: Yeah.
12: They don't wear reflective gear or anything like that. They can come up beside you, they can cross over in front of you. I think safer for them to have... I mean, they're not paying registration, they have no protection. Half them aren't wearing helmets. Why, I mean, if they're seen on the roads, why are the bikes just not taken off them and the children driven home to their address?
1: Look, I don't know why. The only thing I can speculate is because it's a woke thing. Somehow or other, riding bicycles is supposed to be so politically correct, good for the environment, all that kind of stuff. But it's one of those positions, a bit like what previous caller was talking about, I guess, when it comes to immigration, that it's nice to fantasize how lovely it'd be, but really you do need parameters no matter what. So I can only assume that, you know, somehow or other bicycles are supposed to be untouchable, but some of the abuses that are seen in this city, and I guess all the big cities around Australia, it isn't doing the image any good. Somebody I know at the moment is fighting because it seems like the street out front of her place is going to be made one way so that cyclists can ride down the street. But that doesn't make any sense. And they're talking about shutting the street off at the end. And some of the abuses that I've seen in peak hour, like when I'm going home after this shift and it's starting to get busy, cyclists riding 3-4 abreast. People tell me that sometimes they ride 8 abreast in the centre lane.
12: That's dangerous.
1: Of course it is. And also it's just the sort of thing to make motorists angry. And in this particular era, people tend to be pretty fractious to begin with, no matter what.
12: Yeah, I think just with cyclists, they're usually, you'd like to think they're mainly adults riding on the road, and they have a bit more, you know, common sense and road rules. But in regards to the e-bikes, I just think it's horrific that there's young children that will whiz past. Well, I'm walking on a footpath on the road, and I often think, you know, it's hard for cars to see them.
1: That's all true.
12: They really should.
1: I don't disagree. I don't. When I'm coming into the studio here, in fact, this is an intersection, and it's officially three-way, right? And the standard traffic lights take care of that. But what happens in reality is there's a laneway where the cars can't go that a lot of delivery bikes come through, and there is a special light for the cyclists. But the people on the delivery bikes, I've noticed in particular, I guess they're in a hurry and they're trying to make a dollar, but they drive straight through this three-way intersection, whether the light favours them or not.
12: Mm. I just don't understand it, Mike, because if I was an e-bike rider, there's no way in the world I'd be game enough to go on a road. I'd be happy to stay on a footpath. Not that I plan on buying an e-bike, but I just can't understand why it's so damn difficult for the councils and the government to implement the law that, hey, if you've got an e-bike, stick by the rules, stay on the footpath, ride in the parks, give way to all the pedestrians on the footpath or in the parks, and don't go over 5 kilometres an hour.
1: Well, I don't really know. My only guess at this stage is it's ideology.
12: Oh, I find that hard to believe when it's a life-death situation. Ideology and woke attitude should not come into it. We're talking about young children.
1: Look, I agree, but, you know, if you listen to my programs, we talk about left and right. I don't think those descriptions apply anymore. I think the difference is between the fantasists and the pragmatists. And if the fantasists have got the numbers, then you get the kind of thing that you're describing.
12: Mm. Well, all we ever seem to hear is the government, oh, they just don't know what to do about e-bike riders. Well, simple. Ban them from riding on the road. If they're seen riding, let the council, government and police have the power to confiscate the bikes and stick to the rules and stay on a footpath, ride in the parks. There's plenty of park area, but give way to pedestrians. People walking on footpaths and parks have right of way. Don't ride past them. Just pull over, wait for the people to get past. You know, give way to them.
1: Well, all I can presume is it's not in their career interest to do anything and they're just avoiding the issue. Anyway, Kim, thank you for calling.
12: Okay, thank you.
1: Okay, bye.
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1: I was just about to read something there. Thank you, yes. Bridget says, hi, Mike. Pauline did say the ABC boycott was temporary. Maybe she was waiting for an apology from the ABC to Gina Reinhart for the vile and disgusting sketch. That sketch, well, yeah, it was disgusting, but what I keep pointing out, it wasn't even funny. What kind of mind would think it up in the first place? My position is the individual who created it should be in 24-hour care for, well, several months, assuming they might ever get better. Tony's calling in from Sydney. Good morning, Tony.
22: Yeah, good morning, Mike. How are you? Good.
1: Yeah, not bad, mate.
22: Yeah, I think the lady was talking about e-bikes. Look, the problem is a lot of these companies, I know a lot of Uber drivers and all that sort of stuff and all these other people, these companies, they want the young people from all these other nationality people, whatever, do their night shift, deliver pizza and deliver food, whatever. It's all part of the system. But my issue is that, okay, I don't believe they should ride on the road, but I've got a push bike. What happens if I ride? The whole story is about e-bike. What about people riding the 10-speed race on their push bike? Are we going to ban bikes because of that? Because someone accident? What's the next thing? We're going to ban motorbikes that kill people. I mean, how long will you have to go with that sort of stuff? I think the problem is they've come into a situation there where they've overcrossed the laws, the people with e-bikes, you know. But I'm concerned all long-term, they want no registrations, then they're going to push it to push bikes. That's my concern about it.
1: Well, that's been discussed from time to time, of course. But
22: because I'll throw my bike in the rubbish tin. If I've got to get a license for a bush bike, which I ride five times a year,
1: yeah,
22: I'll do the proper way. I don't even ride on the road. I wouldn't ride where there's too much traffic. I ride in the footpath or something, but I know what to do.
1: But you need a license in the...
22: 10 years' time, they'll be driving cars. But I won't be.
1: But you do need a license to ride a motorcycle, and the motorcycle has to be registered.
22: Yeah, but I ride a push bike.
1: Yeah, I understand. So you don't think there should be the same kind of limits on push bike riding? But isn't part of the problem here?
22: These people will never. These young people ride e-bikes. In 5 or 10 years' time, they'd be on a car, and then I've got another. Okay, I can't just say my age, but I've got another 10 years to ride. I will never drive, so that will punish me and other people I know. Their problem becomes my problem.
1: That's
22: what I'm worried about.
1: That's always the risk, isn't it? It's the one size fits all solution. Yeah.
22: And that's look, I think that the people are got to be educated a bit better to ride their bikes. I think the problem is these people from overseas, and a lot of the young Australians are riding too, but they're the ones who started it, and it's all about their job doing night work, and they don't want to get a license because they will get a job into the industry and sort of thing. And the companies supply even telling me if you haven't got an e-bike, you can't get the job. That's a massive problem. That's the big corporation company who are wanting. A lot of these, I notice a lot of the bike shops have opened now because of e-bikes. So if you want your bike, your 10-speed race or your normal push bike, right, they're opening that because of the e-bikes. It's not because of the push bikes. It's e-bikes are a big business now these days, I think.
1: So what do you think ought to be done, though? Do you think nothing can be done?
22: Well, I think, honestly, I think that, look, the e-bike is, they need to get them without batteries. I think it should be just a push bike. I think the best thing is not to have a battery or electric. I think that's the real issue here. And I think people should be educated when the way they ride their bikes. And it should be taught from their children or their parents to parents should tell the kids, look, that's how we were taught in the old days. You know, you ride your push bike, you know which is right and wrong. Certainly, you wouldn't be riding, with a lot of traffic in there because you'd be worried you're going to have an accident. You know, I mean, that's what I look at. I don't know what people think. I mean, I look, if I ride a push bike, I ride the back streets when it's so quiet for safety, my safety and other people's safety. That's the way I look at it. I would never want to run anyone over, no way in the world, and I wouldn't want to get into a big traffic jam and so much bumper to bumper, and I'd be scared to ride. So I look at sensibly way of doing it, and I think it's a bit of a common sense, and some idiots who just ride there and attack straight race and think they've got a big racing car, you know, that's this is the fundamental of their mind, that they think they've got this... I've got this e-bike, I'm going to run around here. I see them on trains too. You know, they reckon they'd ban it on trains. They wouldn't do it on country link. They went, you know, the New South Wales train, Mike, you know, the New South Wales train link trains, you're going to get, if you even ride a motorbike, a push bike, you're not even sure you can be able, I'm not sure the laws, but they make it harder to get on the country link train. But if a lot of them get on the trains...
1: Well, I have seen
22: surprised.
1: I have seen those bikes, but just to finish up on this, so do you think then, if it's a parental issue, that for the underage riders, the parents should be held responsible if something happens?
22: Well, I'm not saying that the parents. I think the parents should be guiding them. I still think. Look, what I would do with e-bikes, I'd take the electric and the battery out of it. That's what I would do.
1: Yeah, all right. So they're only push bikes. Yeah, all right.
22: Yeah, and there'll be a push bike, and I think it was made for that. But I think that is the main thing. I think a lot of companies, I speak to people on the trains with e-bikes. Now, this is part of my job. My boss wants me to do this, and he's paying me extra $150, $200. This is what people are saying to me. So I'm in the real world. I go and speak to people. I confront people one-on-one. I don't just bring up talkback radio, your mob and the other one, and just say things. I actually see in real life what happens.
1: All right,
22: and
1: Tony.
22: If people don't believe me. I mean, I don't drive. I'm in the real world there, see? And I do speak about arguments about politics to people. I confronted them last night at the gig last night I went to. Mm-hmm. And you wouldn't want to get into it because they hate parties that I like. They can't stand it. So I don't think One Nation is popular, but we're the most popular inner city areas. Forget it. If I wear One Nation T-shirt at Greentown or Enmore or Stanmore, I'd be punched up and belted out. I'm telling you right now. I mean, I wear the KAP a couple of years ago, and they wanted to, the boys know me from the bands, and they said to me, what are you wearing that garbage? You know? And they knew me. I said, well, I don't know. I said to them, well, this is when the coronavirus, the shutdown, well, you're a muso. Do you want to be shut down for the rest of your life? So I got that in a jokeable way. So because, you know, there's a, when you're in the real world, talk to people, confront cops, questions on one-on-one, it's different ringing up. I mean, it's good to have talkback radio. And those people ringing up talkback radio, oh, I might agree with them. And they confront the guy in the inner city. They confront one-on-one and talk to them. I was talking to people from, as much as I like One Nation Central, I was talking to people from Nepal and India and Pakistan. They can't stand Paulie Hanson. They cannot stand him. I spoke to Turkish people. They cannot stand One Nation.
1: As they say.
22: So speaking of the wrestling today, there's a lot of us Anglo-Saxons who can't even stand One Nation. So, look, I love One Nation. I can't talk too much politics when I'm in the entertainment sport ever situation. But
1: are you sure?
22: I had an argument with one of the managers of the venues closing down. I put the question, is it because of the tax the government's bringing? And he didn't want to tell me, but because he knows that I'm right, because he loves the Greens. So... Mm-hmm. there's a lot of, it's Mike, there's a lot of, you know, you've got to go in the real world and travel everywhere and go
1: Tony,
22: where the most population, and that's what
1: I can see that you're a man of conviction, and yeah. I thank you for calling this morning.
22: Catch you later, Mike.
1: Goodbye.
0: It's getting close. You can smell it in the air. Finals time in the NRL. And that other smell lingering? The big feast you can win thanks to Coco Brew. 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
3: Okay, here's a story. Front page of the Daily Telly, exclusive. Blind panic over drones. Aerial barrage breaches RAF airspace, RAAF airspace. Australia's most significant tactical fighter jet defence hub, Williamtown RAF Base, had a barrage of drones breach its airspace with personnel told to close the blinds to protect sensitive information. The Daily Telegraph can reveal multiple confirmed unmanned aircraft systems were recorded flying in restricted airspace above the base between July 11 and 13. It is understood defence does not know who was operating the drones. How about that? What do you think? Some local individual or group acting on behalf of a foreign country? Has this got anything to do with 2,300 US military personnel being stationed at Western Australia? Has it got anything to do with the warning we all had to hear on our mobile phones recently? I don't know, but I just wonder. And once again, I mean, the telly says this is exclusive, but the story is, what, 2-3 weeks old? So the government was in no hurry to tell us. Stephen's called in from Casula. Good morning, Stephen.
4: Good morning, Mr. Jeffries. Nice to hear your voice, the warm voice.
3: Thank you, Stephen.
4: Yeah, I'm a former skinhead and white power. Now, I'm getting no support. I tried to join the army. I tried to do a security course. I'm getting no support.
3: So you were a skinhead. What, you were like a full-on romper stomper, were you?
4: Yeah, in the 90s. I'm 49 now.
3: Right. In the 90s. Was that still going in the 90s, or was that one of the... Okay, well, the 90s, we're talking about nearly 40 years ago, I guess. Yeah. Yeah, and so you were a skinhead. So what did you do to establish your credentials as a skinhead?
4: Just like we used to go out to see bands and get in fights with punks. And, like, if you stick up for them, if you're a good fighter, you're high in the hierarchy. Yeah. And just keep, yeah. No drugs, was all drug-free. Even pot, no pot, nothing.
3: Right. Yeah. But you used to pick fights with punks?
4: They used to pick up. There's more punks in Sydney than us, about 5-1, 8-1. They pick up us, like, yeah.
3: Right. So, what were you after as skinheads? I mean, what was your ethos? What was your plan? What did you hope to achieve?
4: Just Bondi Beach, the battle for... It's an old tale, the battle for Bondi. Like, the white man is alienated there.
3: Oh, so you were part of that then, were you? Yeah.
4: Yeah.
3: How long ago was that? That was quite a while ago, wasn't it?
4: About 96, 97, 98.
3: Yeah, I figured about 30 years ago, yeah. Yes, yeah, well, that got quite a lot of attention, didn't it?
4: Yeah.
3: Do you think it achieved anything?
4: At least people know we're out there. Like, we're not just going to cave in. The white man's not just going to cave in.
3: Right.
4: But I'm former. Yeah.
3: Former skinhead. But your brief was what? To defend the white man, as you saw it.
4: Yeah. White culture.
3: White culture. Right. Okay. Yes. So would you say that you were in agreement with the Nazis?
4: It's just reading. I've read Mein Kampf. It was a difficult read. Iron Crosses, German bravery on the front, Stalingrad, Odessa. Yeah.
3: So what, you had, skinheads had Nazi regalia, did they?
4: Yeah, Mama Brilla, yeah.
3: Yeah, okay. But you've given that away now, have you?
4: Yeah.
3: So what do you now? Are you politically active in any way now?
4: Yeah, I like Pauline Hanson, but I'm more liberal for production. Liberal. I like production, like jobs. I think Labor's too just dull on the dole. NDIS, I reckon NDIS ruled the country.
3: So the reason you don't like Labor, they're too dull.
4: Yeah, on the dole.
3: Oh, on the dole. Oh, the dole. Labor likes to have you on the dole. That's how you see it.
4: Yeah.
3: Yeah, I see. So they, in your opinion, they don't exist to generate opportunities for jobs.
4: Yeah, all right. Liberal is more production.
3: Yeah, I see what you mean. Yeah. Okay. And so do you think the Liberals will come back and will you vote for them?
4: Yeah, I'm going to vote Liberal, yeah.
3: Yeah, okay. All right, Stephen, well, thank you for calling.
4: All right. Just, can I just say hello to my South African friend?
3: Yeah, okay.
4: Johnny.
3: What's the name?
4: Johnny. He's from Joburg, Johannesburg, Joburg.
3: And is he listening there or has he moved to Australia?
4: He's over there on the internet.
3: Right.
4: He supports the Orlando Pirates, sort of thing.
3: What does he support?
4: Orlando Pirates.
3: Oh, okay. Okay. Yeah, that's a football team, right. All right. Thank you, Stephen. Okay.
4: Ciao.
3: See ya. Bye. Bye. Maureen says, as I walk, I often stop and look behind me. As I did today, two boys on bikes were right behind me. Close call. Says Maureen, yeah, I guess a lot of people are anxious like that. Paul says, man, leave those e-bikes alone, but we're going to get those drones. Where did the drones come from? What do you think? Whose idea was the drones? Why have we got drones? Thank you, yes. I had an unwanted rectangle come up on the screen. The screen. Why did I say scream? Oh, I know. I saw a text from Denise. Yeah, that would do it. Ross says, Mike, I thought your PYHI polling was an acronym for pull your head in. I kind of like that. Pull your head in. Or careful what you say because we're listening. Seems to be new pollsters popping up by the week, a number of whom appear to be headed by ex-Labor groupies. Says Ross from Sunnybank Hills. Yeah, I like the PYHI, pull your head in thing, although the actual polling group is PYXIS. So I was just musing on whether that's pronounced Pixis or Pixies. Pixie polling. Could that be true? Let me see. What have we got here? Oh, it's a long one from Margaret. Says, Mike, push bikes to me equally as dangerous as e-bikes, motorbikes, scooters, and regular cars. My friend in her 50s was left paraplegic several years ago after being hit on the footpath by a male pushbike rider who was not able to be identified and who left the scene. So it's not just e-bike riders who cause problems. Pushbikes can go just as fast as e-bikes. In fact, I've known many people, says Margaret, over the years of all ages, who've been seriously maimed by stupid pushbike riders, brackets always male of varying ages, who never stop after causing injuries to others. Any rider of a vehicle must be able to be personally identified, irrespective of the age of the rider or kind of vehicle. And that means registration and accountability. That's what Margaret says. That's how she sees it. Paul says he's in the real world, whoever that was applied to there. Joe says, hi, Mike. Kid in an e-bike nearly got me as he sped past me from behind through a needle-eye gap on the blind side between my shoulder and the fence. Yes, I've seen that kind of thing happen. I only needed to step in the wrong direction. There would have been a major collision. Another one zipped past my nose as I stepped out of the pub. Cheers, Joe. Yeah. Well, I guess so many of us have had experiences with so many of them. Michael says it's taken the government how many years to realise that e-bikes and e-scooters on footpaths and roads are not a safe combination with pedestrians and motorists. We all knew this years ago. In the UK, they crush illegal e-bikes if they go over 15 miles per hour or 25 kilometres per hour, I guess, says Michael. Well, there was talk about doing that here, but I don't know whether... Did we ever do that? Did we end up crushing the bikes? I thought that was just a bit of performative, frankly. Philip says no bikes until they're off their P's. Yes, okay. But, I mean, it's pretty obvious, though, that the politicians don't want to act. Why do they not want to act? Is it all too hard? I know so many things are for our politicians. Or is it an ideology thing that bicycles are considered politically correct? Is that it? Pete says, good morning, Mike. It's not the case that Pauline needs to move to the lower house in order for her to hold the position of PM. That information came directly from the lady herself a few months back. Now, this info may well be worth checking so as the myth can be put to bed, says Pete. Okay, thank you for that, Pete. I'll take a bit of a deeper dive into it.
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3: Paul says, of course it's ideological. Of course it is. 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You can't interfere with anything to do with e-bikes because they're powered by batteries. Let's call the ideology Bowenism. Is that how you see it, Paul? 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
12: Hello, I'm Sarah Wiedersane. The President of Vietnam, Tho Lam, has arrived in Australia ahead of scheduled discussions with Prime Minister Anthony Albanese. The leaders will meet for the first time in Canberra on Tuesday to discuss opportunities to strengthen cooperation between the two nations. Fuel, trade and China are expected to be top of the agenda. In a statement, Mr. Albanese says Vietnam-Australia relationship is grounded in deep strategic trust, mutual interests and a shared ambition for the future of our region. New polling shows Labor's primary vote has plunged to levels not seen since 2013 when Julia Gillard was Prime Minister. The latest news poll in The Australian shows Labor's core support has fallen from 33% 2 months ago to 29% to be equal with One Nation. The coalition is still well behind on 18%. The body of a woman has been found in a suitcase in southern New South Wales. Hugh Phillips reports.
17: Police were called to Walgan Road in Olin, about 61 kilometres south of Goulburn, where they found a suitcase with a body inside it. The body is yet to be formally identified, however, it is believed to be female. A crime scene has been established and the suitcase has been seized to undergo forensic examination. It's unknown how long the body had been there. Hugh Phillips reporting.
12: The Federal Transport Minister has confirmed a ground controller and a tug operator have been stood down after two planes were involved in a near miss at Sydney Airport. A Jetstar plane bound for the Gold Coast had to brake suddenly to avoid colliding with a Qatar Airways flight that was being towed on the tarmac yesterday morning. The Australian Transport Safety Bureau has launched an investigation into the incident. Greens Senator Sarah Hanson-Young says she wants to ensure the government gets the mix right on the news media bargaining code. The federal government wants tech giants to pay a 2.5% mix right on the news media bargaining code. The federal government wants tech giants to pay a 2.5% levy for Australian news that they use on their platforms. Speaking on the ABC, Ms.

0: media outlets.
1: Also making news, a rally has been held in Melbourne's West calling for tougher bail laws following the bashing death of a local grocery store owner. And the Canadian province of British Columbia has declared a state of emergency as firefighters battle more than 100 active wildfires.
2: Denture Solutions. 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
1: In a real, the last place Dragons have beaten the Sharks 24-16 at Jubilee Stadium. The upset puts Cronulla's top four finish hopes in doubt. Sharks coach Craig Fitzgibbon says they simply got outplayed.
3: I honestly just thought they outperformed us today, like fair and square. Like, don't suck about it, don't make excuses, just cop it on the chin and do something about it. They outworked us. Mate, that hurts.
1: Earlier the Knights beat the Raiders 30-24. In the AFL, the Blues have thumped the Saints 106-62. Collingwood fended off a brave West Coast comeback to post a 19-point win in Perth. The Gold Coast Suns beat the GWS Giants 79-77. And in the AFLW, Carlton defeated St Kilda 66 points to 40.
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2: 4RO weather for Rockhampton and Central Queensland. 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
11: Starting today at 15 degrees in Rockhampton. Could see a couple of showers about as well before getting to a top of 29. Yeppoon, 17 to 27. Gladstone, 17 to 27. And Billawilla, 11 to 26 degrees.
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13: Good morning. Welcome along. If you just joined us, I'll take a couple of calls in a moment when the mechanism is ready for that. Paul has sent me, what do we... Paul said, I coined the term Bowenism to give a name to a thing that's practiced, that's a waste of time, but ideologically perfect. Yeah, okay, I could see that going into the Webster's. Paul says, I coined the term Bowenormous.

0: So we have, if we have bo-enormous expenditure, then it's enormous expenditure based on an ideological fantasy, but there is no practicality there. And Bowenism is a practice of doing something. It's an absolute waste of time, but ideologically perfect. Please spread the word and let's out this crazy government. I think there's a little while to go before we get a chance to do that. Let me take a couple of calls here. Anna's rung in from Baulkham Hills. Morning, Anna.
1: Good morning, Mike. I wanted to, if I can, talk to you about two things. One was when you were talking about the e-scooters, I saw an article on the news and read the print version of it from, it was about the 3rd of July, and it was done in Ireland, and they were talking about the impact of children having e-scooter accidents in Ireland. And at the time of the article being done, almost half the beds in the children's hospital in Dublin were occupied by children who'd had e-bike accidents.
0: Really?
1: E-scooter accidents.
0: Yeah.
1: Yeah. And the neurosurgeon, they were saying, like, the children present with things like obviously head trauma and requiring emergency neurosurgery, but also things like abdominal trauma, genital trauma, as well as obviously broken bones, and that some of them don't survive. Some of them will never be the same intellectually, clinically, emotionally, or physically.
0: Right.
1: Like their lives are ruined. But also the impact, the neurosurgeon said that all of the operations he does on children who have e-scooter accidents are entirely preventable. But what it means is when he's called in to do an operation in the middle of the night to save this child's life, it means that he's planned surgery during the day for patients with, like, for children with brain tumours or a congenital condition, their surgery gets delayed.
0: So yeah, of course.
1: There's so many victims, and he thinks they should be banned.
0: Okay, that's interesting, because remember the other day somebody at authority came out and said, do not present at the hospital unless you have a real health issue. And I thought, wow, we've come to that. I don't know how many people do present in emergency who apparently don't have an immediate health issue. But yes, when it comes to facilities, and they're so overloaded now in this country, maybe from the point of view of the injuries that are caused alone, it's something that ought to be examined.
1: Yeah, and then there's also, around the time this article popped up on the Irish news, around the same time I heard on 2GB News about a gentleman. It was one evening walking home in Bondi somewhere that had been hit from an e-scooter coming up behind him, and he was in a critical condition. So it's not just even the riders. And there was a story a few weeks ago about some fellow, he was an adult in Perth, who was caught on CCTV hooning down the street on an e-scooter, no helmet, lost control, and hit a brick wall in someone's garden, and he died. And his family came out and said, oh, they should be banned and this and that should happen. And then people on social media were saying, oh, just because something happened to someone in your family, now you want to take away our fun and our rights. And it's like, my God, like, you can't legislate against stupidity, really, can you?
0: So what would you do if you were in charge?
1: I would ban them.
0: Oh, okay.
1: I would make them have smaller batteries. I would make them not be able to be, like, that you can override the speeds, that they couldn't do any more than, say, 10 kilometres an hour, that they would have to make a noise when you're, you know, when trucks reverse and they have the beeping sound?
0: Yeah, yeah.
1: So that you can't have one come up behind you. You can hear it. And it should be a sound like, you know, I'm a goose because I ride an e-scooter or something. And they are making legislative changes in Ireland to up the age. And, you know, like this neurosurgeon was saying to parents, like, this is not a gift to buy your child or your teenager for their birthday. Just don't. Like, because, you know, this is the other side. Like, this is not the fun side.
0: Mm.
1: And, like, people, you know, and saying, like, you know, it's also bones, and they're saying, like, the kids that come in that play sport and things like that, some of them will never be able to play sport again, and some of them will have intellectual deficits for the rest of their life.
0: Yeah.
1: If they live.
0: Yeah. And you want to make comment about the migration following what happened in Spain?
1: Yeah, this independent journalist in the UK, Charlotte Gill, well, she opened up because she posts articles on Substack, and she opened up an article on a weekend that she'd written about the Spanish Prime Minister, you know, doing the amnesty earlier this year or whenever it was, saying to all the illegal migrants, you know, fess up and we'll give you a visa to stay. And the impacts that that's having on, you know, because it caused that thing in Ceuta, the Spanish enclave in Africa. Mm. And I was just talking about the issues that about what happens when you have quantity migration, and it's not legal or planned migration. It's just people deciding that they will skip queues, and you know, and even people who are in like refugee camps, because they're also when people just force their way in. Whether they would be, because they can't come in the front door, it means that people in migrant camps take longer to be processed and resettle somewhere. But talking about, she talked about quality migration versus what's happening.
0: Yeah.
1: She also talked about what was happening on the island of Ceuta, but like policemen, like the locals can't, there's so many illegal migrants that are still there that haven't been pushed back into Morocco that the little hospital is at breaking point. The police are at breaking point. Locals are still living scared in their houses and worried about being looted, and that the police are wearing masks and gloves because so many of the people that come from Africa have HIV and other HIV and other sexually transmitted diseases.
0: Really? Yeah.
1: And she talked also about that when Angela Merkel opened the doors to the flood of Syrian migrants about 10 years ago, that now the whole society there and the economy are paying because a lot of those people were illiterate and couldn't read or write, had never attended school, and that basically they've become dependent on German society to be housed and given welfare payments, and it's still the same 10 years later.
0: So they can't contribute anything, and they're just a drain on the economy, and possibly contribute to the lowering of living standards for everybody else. But this, you know, is a result of those things not being managed. And you know, I'm kind of with the man that said, God save me from charismatic politicians. Not that I'm suggesting we necessarily have a lot of charisma in the present government, but I don't want somebody who's a fascinating orator. I just want somebody who's a good manager.
1: I think that's what we all want. Like, I don't want the person that, you know, like Anthony Albanese with his little bouncy step when he runs up steps and can't tell the truth. Mm. You're right. Like, in no other area of, like, running a business or any other part of what we need to operate, do we have people that are so inept and useless and
0: so dishonest,
1: unqualified?
0: Yes, but they're so dishonest. You know, we're all supposed to fill our census in by Tuesday, isn't it? And if we tell any untruths, we are liable to be fined about $3,600. And I'm thinking, well, wouldn't that be nice if we could extend that to the politicians that we have, that we could fine them for their untruths? So maybe each one of us, for every lie that they're found out in, we could get at least $3,600. You know, every citizen could get $3,600 for every lie we've been told by people in the government.
1: Mm.
0: What do you think?
1: And Anthony Albanese would owe a lot of money because he's just been such a misfire. Like, he's good at politics because he's obviously had to be to get to there. But that doesn't mean that because you're good at, operating as a good political operator, that doesn't mean that you're a great leader. And he just... it's just a complete misfire. And I think that, you know, it's the same thing in the UK. Keir Starmer, like, he had that rock star welcome in 2024 when he won the election.
0: Mm.
1: And like he was just like a burning star. He just crashed and burned.
0: Yeah. But this is what I mean about the charismatic politician, and the new one they've got is pretty much meet the new boss, same as the old boss. So, you know, he's yet to be put to the test to see whether he can do anything. But thinking back on our prime ministers, there were a couple of pragmatists, but they weren't perfect either. But it's a matter of degree.
1: That's right. And I think that, like, I don't, like, whether you, like, I was speaking to a neighbour last week, and he's half Chinese, half Spanish, which is quite a mix. And he said to me, I'm going to vote for Pauline Hanson. Because I am sick of things. I was actually quite shocked because he quite often talks about feeling like he's the victim of racism, but he doesn't see her as racist. He just says he's sick of seeing the way that the country is being run and not run very well, and he is willing to give her a chance.
0: Interesting. All right, Anna, appreciate your call.
1: Thank you. Have a good night.
0: You too. Bye-bye.
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0: Don says, hi Mike, to add to Paul's phrase coinage on Bowen, when it comes to his economic impacts, he could well qualify for being referred to as the Bowen Constrictor. Yeah, that's not bad. The Bowen Constrictor. See, the way I see Bowen, he's like our Anthony Fauci. All he really cares about is his global prominence and influence. He doesn't really care about the millions of people whose lives he's made worse. And basically, whether it's whether it's absolutely or just by omission, he lies his head off. So, yeah, as I say, I think he's kind of our Anthony Fauci. Not like we needed one. Yes. And Joe's saying, hi, Mike, I haven't yet completed the census, but from what I gather, the census itself is full of gender nonsense untruths. Oh, is that right? And it's true. I was doubting somebody the other morning who was saying it asks if you're straight. But I've been since told, yes, it does. Asks if you're straight. What other comparisons does it make? Emmanuel's called in from Hurstville. Well, it says here Hustville. Is that like Hustlerville? Good morning, Emmanuel.
9: We've got 150,000 Asians in Hurstville. When I was a child, there was only one Asian boy in my whole school at Hurstville Boys. 900 boys at Hurstville Boys, and there was only one. But so now, if you go to Hurstville Boys, yeah. I think out of 270, it's gone down, obviously, in population. That's the school, sorry. Not the not Hurstville as a population.
0: Yeah.
9: Hurstville now has got 22 or whatever, at least 30 high rise, 22 story buildings. But now what I want to talk about? Oh yeah, you make me laugh when you said Bowenism. We only ever attribute isms to very famous people like Darwin. Darwinism. So when you...
0: I can't actually take full credit for that. That was a listener who suggested Bowenism, but Darwinism, Bowenism, yeah.
9: So you had to be, like, Darwin was the man that explained our origin and everything. So
0: what, are you seriously telling me you don't think Bowen doesn't believe in his heart of hearts that he is the man when it comes to renewables globally?
9: Oh, well, we're on the path to destruction, aren't we, with that? My friend reckons it will cost a fortune and it needs all rewiring, like all the streets and everything have to be rewired. You know how they say, oh, the whole area can take, all these solar, this extra solar load? That's not true. You need to spend a fortune on upgrading the copper wiring all along the road. That's what my friend has told me.
0: And so what are you talking about, the people who have solar panels and send some of their electricity that they accumulate via the sun, they send that back to the grid, yeah.
9: Yeah. So you can't just simply, because the copper wire cross-sectionally can only take a certain amount of electricity that can go past through it. I'm a physics teacher. You can't just simply think that you're going to do what they're proposing without upgrading other infrastructure.
0: But apart from a physics nicety like that, when Bowen comes out and says, oh, the sun doesn't send a bill, it's ridiculous. It's like saying the clouds don't send a bill either. But what it costs to get the product of the clouds to the consumer in a suitable state is a lot of money. So, I mean, that's just, I think it's absurd that Bowen even says that stuff. But he seems to make it work for him with some people, because I guess there are some people who think we are doing the right thing by the environment. Even though I saw a figure the other day, the difference we make is zero point something within about six zeros in front of it before we get to an actual figure.
9: Correct. So all of this is just total nonsense, most of it. Like when you've got, the Chinese and the Indians just burning rubbish everywhere and to generate power. No. They don't just burn the rubbish. They put it in the incinerators and they burn plastic and everything to make heat to create, electricity.
0: But apart from that, of course, they have lots of coal-fired stations and keep building more. Yeah. And we don't make any difference because the atmosphere that we get is brought to us courtesy of China, India, the United States.
9: Correct.
0: Yeah.
9: Correct.
0: All right.
9: And okay, well, anyway, we're making stuff all difference to the world, in my opinion. So whatever you keep hearing from all these experts, just doubt it totally. You know, they... you said something from the 70s. Oh, that's why I rang about. I talked to Dale. You know the guy said that he's the skinheads. Remember the guy talking about the skinheads just the news?
0: Yeah.
9: So I don't know about you, but I remember the skinheads, right? I remember I lived at Hurstville. I remember I was 15, and that was in 73 when the skinheads came to more acknowledgement. So I checked up Google just to tell you, AI, and it said the skinheads in Sydney at least were around the 1970s.
0: Yeah.
9: You know how that guy portrayed them as nice and everything? The newspapers didn't. I remember... they put fear into people because I think they may have attacked people on the train. And in actual fact, it did say that.
0: Oh, okay.
9: So you have a look at what it said about the skinheads, and they were all like weirdos, you know. They walked around with all these different clothes and everything. And you don't want to approach them because they were always in groups, like a group of five or something, and they're likely to assault you. So, I don't know, you get a different image from people ringing in. Like, you think that they were nice people. I remember them in 73, and they were portrayed by the newspapers and the radio as like thugs.
0: Well, was it Queen Elizabeth who said recollections may vary with some royal scandal? Yeah. All right, Emmanuel, thank you for calling.
9: Bye.
0: Yeah. He's gone.
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0: Ross says, Mike, wow, Anna, your earlier caller is a star. Good listening. On one of her themes, both my Italian and Chinese friends, 2 years out from an election, just don't care, inverted commas, and are voting for One Nation, says Ross from Sunnybank Hills. Albert's called in from Hurstville. Good morning, Albert.
20: Hi, Mike. How are you?
0: I'm well, thank you.
20: I hope we are all enjoying this beautiful weather.
0: What's it like where you are? Is it raining? It was raining when I came in yesterday.
20: Well, I just checked the radar about 2 seconds ago, and there's more rain on the way.
0: Okay.
20: So, but it's quite cold, and I think it might be just a cold snap coming, or we're probably at the beginning of a cold snap, so it might be quite cold tomorrow.
0: Mm-hmm. Okay. Why did you call in that?
20: That is a very good question, and the answer is your conversation with Emmanuel was quite interesting, but the issue of activists, or should I say the Labor Party, the Greens and the unions, all supporting this renewable push as they have been doing for quite a while now.
0: Mm.
20: And it got me to thinking that China's 31%, I just looked at it now, it's between 31 and 33% contribution of carbon dioxide to the globe.
0: Mm.
20: Activists refer to this as being quite small, yet Australia's 1% of CO2 is much larger. Australia's 1% of carbon dioxide is much larger than China's 33% of carbon dioxide.
0: Are they arguing that on a per capita basis?
20: Well, no, they're not. But it's only argued on a per capita basis if it disadvantages Australia.
0: But it doesn't matter anyway. The point is we contribute 1.1% of the supposedly damaging gas, and what we do to not contribute that makes presently, according to what I most recently read, even less than that. Like I said, I'll look up the exact figure just for fun, but the figure I read was 0.000. I think it was like six zeros before you get to an actual number.
20: Correct. So I'm just asking the question, why do people still vote for Labor Greens when they expect us, and the unions, when those people expect us to ignore Australia's 1% and embrace, well, ignore Australia's 1% and give China a pass? I mean, the numbers there are in black and white, yet they continue with, it kind of reminds me of when we used to have droughts. For example, just to make a comparison here, remember we had the droughts in Sydney and the government was encouraging everybody to put these water tanks in their backyard?
0: I don't actually remember that. We went through a phase of, hoping that people would be able to save their own water.
20: Yes, and okay, what else came of that was the desalination plant.
0: Yeah, well, I mean, the desalination plant was always an exercise in carpet bagging anyway. I mean, we should just build some dams, but that's where the Greenies got in the way in some areas anyway.
20: So this is the comparison I'm making. The government, the state government said, we'll put the cost on the public to use less water. They can put these tanks in the backyard. We'll subsidise them. And I see the same thing happening to renewables. For example, there's a demand in electricity. The price goes up. So the government says, okay, we'll push the cost onto you so you can get solar panels and batteries. And the shelf life, maximum optimal efficiency of these things are 7 years. And then after that, they start to deteriorate. Now, rather than have that kind of scenario, you could quite easily build one or two extra coal-fired power stations and still stay under the 1%. We could also introduce, and I believe we're already doing that, natural gas. But the Greenies and the left-wing activists and the unions are against that because it's a fossil fuel.
0: And also, I presume there are people who are at a certain level who have enough money, so an electricity bill, for example, is not a big issue for them, and they probably in their own way, as shallow as it is, think that they're doing the right thing. They maybe haven't looked into it, they just feel virtuous, saying, oh, we are doing the right thing, on the basis that, okay, we're doing the right thing, even if it doesn't make a difference. So therefore, we're morally correct. I assume that's how they think.
20: Well, without being rude to anyone that's listening right now, those people that have bought electric cars, how long are they going to last? I mean, how much would it cost to replace the battery of an electric car?
0: Well, that's a whole other issue in itself, and we have discussed that. But, of course, you can understand why people are suddenly buying electric cars because of the price of petrol and the concern, and diesel, and the concern about the availability of it. In contradiction to that, I have an interview with a professor that I'll play for you later that you might find interesting. We collectively, well, not us, but the people who are in charge, are rushing into these data centres. Apart from anything else, one figure that accompanies the data centres is 856 standby diesel motors. And I think it was 14 million litres of diesel on standby. Well, I mean, how does that fit with the renewables? And Bowen comes out and says, oh, they're going to have to put up, you know, solar farms to power the data centres. But that's not going to happen, if only because the data centres are being put in the cities.
20: Well, it's very interesting that you should say that, because I'm wondering whether data centres will do for renewables what the public has refused to recognise. In other words, they say that a certain coal plant will be shut down in 2028 or 2030 or 2035, for example.
0: Mm.
20: And I've heard, I think the last announcement was that they were going to delay the shutdown of a certain coal-fired power plant, and that its retirement will be mysteriously pushed out to a few more years. So in other words, these data centres are doing more talking to the politicians than the, for lack of my French, the stupid public could ever work out what to do.
0: But
20: because not only are the stupid public don't have a bloody clue, but the dumb fools are buying electric cars and solar panels. And look, on the other hand, good luck to them. But I disagree with that. So, but I mean, that's another argument all on its own. How many data centres do we need in Sydney? I've looked at them. I think there's one in Mascot. There might be another one out at, correct me if I'm wrong, Blacktown. Maybe one data centre per capital city? Or
0: yes, but the idea is that the data centres aren't for Australia as such. And this is something that ought to be looked at, according to the professor with whom I have a recorded conversation I'll play for you later, you might be interested in. But is it going to benefit the majority of Australians, or is it once again a story of a few very, very rich individuals, and maybe not even Australian individuals, who are going to profit by this? Anyway, Albert, thanks for calling.
20: Thank you, Mike.
0: Bye.
20: Thank you.
1: Everybody's been asking, where's the 4RO pickup? There were accusations it had been lost in a poker game. Some suggested it was abducted by aliens. And the most outlandish of all, it had been hit by a bus. But the 4RO pickup is alive and well. And back on the streets of CQ. Loaded up thanks to Doblo's Farmers Market, Galactic Donuts, CQ Today, and plenty more. 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
0: Claire has called in from Olympic Park. Good morning, Claire.
25: Oh, hello, good morning. I'm just worried about the e-bikes and e-scooters. I really think they should be registered.
0: Mm-hmm.
25: And I think children shouldn't ride the e-scooters at all. They're too powerful. I've witnessed it around where I live.
0: Yeah.
25: And I'm also concerned with the clothing. We need bright clothes and the Visa, you know, the orange or green or yellow.
0: So if you're gonna ride an e-bike, then you should wear some kind of high-vis clothing. Yeah.
25: Yeah, high-vis clothing all the time and helmets. And knee guards for kids, but I think we should have a license system and also the parents sign a license system. In the 1990s, there was a school police education system that went through the primary schools about riding bikes on the footpath and that.
0: Yeah.
25: And they had to get a school license. But I think we need something better than that, and we also need to train the children how to use public transport, to have good manners and look after and say thank you to the bus driver and the people on the railway stations, so we have good citizens.
0: A bit of courtesy. And so where do you think that should come from? The parents or the teachers or what?
25: The teachers and the parents, yeah. Yeah, because I'm witnessing around here with some children on the buses that aren't supervised enough to sit quietly. The high school bus, which I went on before, they were good, but the primary school level needs this. Some of the parents should help the kids to be a bit more sensible, you know.
0: And if the kids do misbehave and cause trouble on their e-bikes, would you hold the parents responsible?
25: Yes, okay. As well. Yeah, as well, because we need to be caring for everyone. The Scandinavian countries have this in their education system already.
0: Mm.
25: And if you notice, Japan has good citizenship, how to be a good citizenship in their schools. So I think we need to be caring for our society more and have this ability to care and help. And also on the bikes, they need maintenance check because the brakes can go and they need a bell. I notice when I ride, I use my bell, but some people don't use their bells. So it gives the walkers a bit of a shock when you go past too quick.
0: Do you ride an e-bike or a regular bike?
25: Yeah, so ride an e-bike.
0: You ride an e-bike.
25: I was riding bikes for 40 years,
0: yeah.
25: But I had to go to e-bikes because of my disability. But that was gradual, but I'm always careful where we go. But the e-bike, we have the law one. We don't go above 15 Ks.
0: Right.
25: We keep within the limit, within our the machines we've got.
0: Yeah.
25: But the new ones, like they go over 25 Ks or more, up to 60. So they're really illegal. And though the laws are coming through, I think we need registration number plates, and they can do that with the, you know how you have cars with bike racks on them, you have to have the number plate?
0: Mm.
25: Well, we could have the number plate from them to do, because they used to have little one number plates for the bike racks.
0: Yeah, I seem to remember those, yeah.
25: Yeah, for the bikes. And even we could do an industry here to make things to put on bikes to put the number plates on.
0: Well, I'd support making more things here. I think it's a good idea. All right.
25: Yeah.
0: I appreciate your call, Claire. Thanks for ringing in.
25: Thank you very much. Bye.
0: Bye-bye. Let me go to Russell. Russell's from Brisbane. Good morning.
3: Oh, good morning, sir. How are you?
0: I'm well, thank you.
3: Oh, good. Yeah, I was just listening to people talking about stuff about we only emit 1% of emissions in Australia about conversation and stuff like this. 1%. What would you do, 1% of emissions into the atmosphere and things like that, right? 1%. What would you do? I believe in climate change. I think climate change is changing. If anyone disagrees, right as rain. But the climate is changing. But what would you do?
0: I don't think the argument is about climate change per se. It's about anthropogenic climate change, isn't it?
3: Yeah. But the thing is, what are you going to do?
0: You agree with that?
3: Excuse me, would you say that again, please?
0: Well, the argument is about whether or not we, human beings, and what we do is creating climate change and whether we can change that, whether we can make a difference. That's the argument, isn't it?
3: That's true. We should do that. The thing is, I heard on one of your networks around here that, and one gentleman said, we need more pollution in the air because the sun is getting too hot. The rays are getting too strong, and this is true. You will hear this on your radio station. the sun. We need more pollution in the air. And that did not make sense to me.
0: Okay, so let me be clear. You believe in climate change, and
3: yes,
0: you believe that we can make a difference. But when it comes to the 1%, you didn't finish telling me what your position is on the tiny, insignificant amount that we contribute, and the change we make apparently is even way, way, way smaller than that. So what's your position there?
3: Well, I don't think we make a difference.
0: You don't think we make a difference?
3: I don't think so.
0: Well,
3: no.
0: What's the point then? Why are we spending all this money and paying all this extra for electricity and listening to Chris Bowen's fantasies?
3: But see, that's the thing. Chris Bowen and it's all media orientated. The thing is, we've got to, like, if you live in a, I'm in a body corporate sort of situation,
0: mm-hmm,
3: right? We live here, we're part of the world, the global situation, right? I live in a body corporate, something like this, and I do everything, I keep everything cool, but someone just up the road is burning stuff like this. What do you do? Do you say, no, you shouldn't do that. Make a difference. The thing is, climate change, in my opinion, and I'll probably offend everyone, climate change is happening. And if Greta Thunberg was,
0: I mean, you keep
3: daughter,
0: saying that, but the fact of the matter is, as I said to you before, the argument is not actually about that. I mean, there probably is an argument to be had there, whether the climate has changed in the past and what's caused it. But the argument is whether we can make a difference. And of course, when you refine that argument even further, and you have China and India and the United States who are burning the supposed noxious fossil fuels, in many cases our fuels that we sell to them, they are dictating what kind of atmosphere we have. What we do here does not make any difference.
3: But do you think we have an influence? Do you think people, and I've said this before, and please do not cut me off, I apologize, people are lazy. Think, you know, we...
0: What's that got to do with anything? I mean, you come on, you play the victim, but you are not making any sense, even by your own standards.
3: Oh, actually, I think I'm reasonably intelligent. But now, I think that people should think for themselves. And the media, gentlemen like yourself and all the media, people should listen to you. Listen to you after midnight. Actually, the daytime media is pretty much right-wing, but after midnight, you and another guy, we get up here in Queensland, they have a balanced opinion, and I think it's good for people to think for themselves. Just sit down and just think for yourself. Don't believe everything you read in the media, the TV, or the newspapers, just because it's balanced to the right of side of politics. And I'm not real smart, but I think for myself. And
0: You just told me you're intelligent.
3: Sorry?
0: You just told me that you thought you were intelligent, but now you're not.
3: Oh, no, I know I'm intelligent.
0: But you just said then that you're not real smart.
3: It's a contradiction of terms.
0: Oh, well, yes, it is. Yes.
3: It's rhetorical.
0: I don't know if it's rhetorical. I'm going to have to go, Russell, because we're coming up to the news and Hudson wants to fit some commercials in. But okay. Thank you for calling.
3: Okay, sorry for taking up your time. Thank you.
0: Goodbye.
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0: We will have some news for you in about 11 seconds. Thank you for the kind words, Anna, and letting me know that you're still out there listening. I'll take some more calls after this bulletin.
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30: Hello, I'm Sarah Wiedersehen. Israel has rejected US President Donald Trump's 15-point peace plan for Gaza. Israeli Prime Minister Benjamin Netanyahu says forces will not withdraw until the Palestinian group Hamas fully disarms. A ground controller and a tug operator have been stood down after a near miss between two planes at Sydney Airport. It's understood a Jetstar pilot was forced to slam on the brakes to miss a Qatar aircraft, which was being towed by a tug on the tarmac. A Jetstar flight attendant suffered a wrist injury in the near collision. Australian Transport and Safety Bureau Commissioner Angus Mitchell says they've launched a wide-ranging investigation.
31: We look at training, we look at qualifications, but equally, we look at a number of people who were involved, whether they were in the aircraft themselves, in the tug that was towing the Qatar aircraft, or up in the tower.
30: A crime scene has been set up in southern New South Wales after a body was found in a suitcase. Police say they were called to Walgan Road at Olin, about 60 kilometres southeast of Goulburn, just before 1 p.m. on Sunday. The body is yet to be identified, but police say it's believed to be that of a woman. A new opinion poll shows support for Labor is continuing to fall as politicians start making their way back to Canberra. The latest news poll in The Australian has seen Labor's core support drop to 29%, its lowest level since 2013 when Julia Gillard was in power. Backing for One Nation is also down marginally, but is still sitting level with Labor. Fuel, trade and China are expected to be raised by Anthony Albanese when he sits down with the communist leader of Vietnam this week. Vietnamese President Tho Lam and his delegation of more than a dozen ministers have landed in Sydney to a red carpet welcome. BHP staff have been urged to return to the negotiating table after a weekend strike in Western Australia. Jamel Wells reports.
10: Around 100 workers at BHP's bulk export terminal in Port Hedland walked off the job over the weekend, along with a 24-hour ship loading ban. The strike follows 7 months of negotiations over pay and conditions. BHP has offered a 16% pay rise over the next 4 years, but unions say that's not enough. A BHP spokesperson claims there's been a lack of genuine engagement from the unions in bargaining meetings. The parties are next expected to meet on August 18. Jamel Wells reporting.
30: And the time
10: from the unions in bargaining meetings. The parties are next expected to meet on August 18. Jamel Wells reporting.

0: Blues have thumped the Saints 106-62. The Dragons have beaten the Sharks 24-16 at Jubilee Stadium to wrap up round 23 of the NRL. It marks just their third victory of the season. Dragons lock forward Hamish Stewart has told Nine he's pleased to win for their fans.
1: Our fans deserve it. We've had a tough year and they've come out every week in, week out. It's in the rain and local derby, it feels really good.
0: Earlier, the Newcastle Knights held on to beat a brave Canberra Raiders side 30-24 after a late sin binning to Corey Horsburgh. The result ends the Raiders' season while keeps the Knights' top four hopes alive.
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3: Starting today at 15 degrees in Rockhampton. Could see a couple of showers about as well before getting to a top of 29. Yeppoon, 17 to 27. Gladstone, 17 to 27. And Millawilla, 11 to 26 degrees.
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4: Good morning. If you would like to make a comment, by all means give me a call or send me a text, or you can send me an email. I've got a couple of emails I'll read to you in a minute, and then I'll take some calls. Here's a comment. Mike, we may contribute 1% of emissions in Australia, but what would our percentage of global emissions be if we added up all the coal, gas and so on that we exported around the world? Just because it's burnt overseas, it still came from Australia and should be added to our total emissions. But that's what I argue, not exactly the way you've done there, but the fact of the matter is if we were serious about cutting down on the global emissions, if we really wanted to take a moral position, we wouldn't sell that stuff. But that's what makes it so very, very stupid. We don't use it ourselves to our detriment, but we sell it to other countries.

0: factories who then burn it. And we say, apparently, look at us, how virtuous are we? We're putting all these devices out that can, you know, collect power through the wind and the sun and windmills. I mean, seriously, windmills? We tried that centuries ago. I'm a farm boy. I know about windmills. Robert from Wagga says, hi, Mike. E-bikes have motors, obviously. What next? No license or registration for e-cars. Just wondering. Yeah, well, I think you got a point there, you know, about what we register and what we don't. Mark from Waterloo sent me this email. It says, Mike, the podcaster from Seattle is Brandy Cruz. Her show is called Undivided with a big D. Anyway, she's in the top-notch bracket in the field of ferreting into the intestinal realm of a story, speaking of which she's been focusing lately on Seattle's Mayor Katie Wilson, who's exposing herself with dealing with the huge task of comparatively being a mile offshore but can barely paddle. Anyway, also, Brandy occasionally exposes Mam Dani to be a con. I was talking to somebody yesterday, just, you know, a neighbour, and they think that Mam Dani's doing the right thing with the government-sponsored grocery shops, but it hasn't worked out for any other communist nation. Will it work out in New York? We'll see, I guess. Anyway, back to Mark. So when the recorded interview with Terry B is airing, it will give you time to check out Brandy. With regards to the domain and public speaking venues, Reverend Cruz is an oracle of knowledge. With this, he knew the great orator John Webster very well because he regularly spoke at the Wayside Chapel. Bye, says Mark. P.S. I meant to say Gary Courtney, not Gary Knight, who was a top-notch speaker back in the 79, late 70s and early 80s. Well, thank you for that, Mark. It'll be interesting to see if it strikes a chord with folks who are listening. So let me take a phone call here. We decided to go to Paul from Melbourne. Good morning, Paul.
1: Good morning, Mike. Interesting about Mandami's food stores, you know, they require ID to shop there.
0: So, oh, do they?
1: It's New York. But that strikes me as incredibly racist to require someone to produce an ID. I heard from Democrats that black people can't get ID and it's about voter suppression. So, I mean, isn't that very racist?
0: So what are you saying? You've got to have ID. Oh, but if you're black, you can't get ID because that would be suppressing voting, even though it seems to make excellent sense that you do have ID and get your name crossed off if you vote, so you don't vote 8 or 9 times. But the blacks can't get ID to buy at the grocery shop.
1: Well, I mean, according to Democrats who constantly oppose voter ID,
0: yeah,
1: the reason is that they say it's harder for minorities like black people to get an ID.
0: Yeah.
1: And so that's why they oppose ID voting. But apparently, well, not apparently, but one of the rules is if you want to go shopping in Mandami's commie mart, you have to have ID. And I just think, isn't that very racist in Mandami?
0: That you got to have ID. That does seem like a contradiction, yes.
1: Oh, I would never accuse the Democrats of holding contradictory positions.
0: yes.
1: So I don't know. Apparently you can find ID to go shopping in New York, but you can't find ID to vote, and so therefore
0: okay. Yeah, interesting.
1: The Democrats oppose voting ID. What I want to talk about, your caller last hour, you know, about these e-bikes and e-scooters and how she wants them banned. If I had a dollar for every time I've heard somebody saying we should ban something in Australia, I'd own 2GB. I'm just getting tired of our lives being increasingly throttled down to the level of kindergarten kids.
0: Yeah.
1: And having all our personal freedoms and decisions taken from us. You know, we have an e-safety commissioner who, you know, has a couple of teenage daughters and seems to want to set what we can and cannot see or view for ourselves, particularly in terms of news stories,
0: yes.
1: What she wants.
0: It'll be interesting to see how she does with this latest go at Elon, yeah.
1: I just, you know, we pay her $300,000 a year and, you know, she decides that we can't see footage of, say, a stabbing attempt at a Sydney church.
0: Yeah.
1: He bans that with threats of massive fines to, you know, the content providers.
0: And the argument is that if that's allowed to stay up, it will encourage terrorism. But we've already had the act of terrorism, but we're not supposed to see it. It's a bit of a circular argument, really. But anyway, yeah.
1: Well, I mean, if that's the argument, then I take it she's for banning all historical footage of the 9/11 attacks.
0: Mm.
1: But they're still up. And, you know, she said it was disturbing violence. As far as I know, the person was wounded, not killed. But does she want to ban the Zapruder film? That's extremely violent footage of Kennedy.
0: I was looking at an aerial shot of the bomb going off on Hiroshima. I guess she'd ban that too. Mm, yeah.
1: And so you've got that, and then not only are we going to ban, you know, decide, you know, you're not mature enough to look at things as an adult, but if you start to speak about it, well, we've got a whole bunch of laws about what you think and say.
0: Yeah.
1: You know, once again, the last tranche of restrictions on freedom of speech of all free Australian adults, you know, occurred because of the Bondi situation. And now we've passed laws that include clauses that you have to be very careful not to criticise the people who did it because that might offend them. You know, it's kind of ridiculous. And then, you know, they managed to get guns, but we had all our gun rights taken away due to an incident in the 90s where the Tasmanian police failed to enforce the laws that were already on the books at the time of the shooting. But so we got more laws and we all lost our guns. Yeah, 28 million Australians no longer have free speech because something someone else did, no longer have access as easy access to firearms because of something somebody else did back in the 90s. Now we want to ban e-scooters. And, you know, it's just, you can even pair it back to driving. Okay, some university student at O-Weeks has three strongbows, you know, and dings their car. All of a sudden, we've gone from having to establish the person was unfit to handle a motor vehicle to 0.08 to 0.05, and now they're calling to put it down to 0.02. which is heading towards zero. Well, what about me? What about my personal freedoms? If I can drink five beers, get in the car, flip, go to the raceway, flip between all the cones, get 100 out of 100 on the advanced driving course and pass every requirement of the driver's license, well, I say, well, stamp my license 0.08 and let me go.
0: I believe in Texas, I think it's 0.11 based on the idea, you know, text and say, listen, we can have a few drinks and still drive. Thank you very much. But if you exceed that and you're in an accident, then they do throw the book at you.
1: Yeah, and that's fine. That's fair enough. And even finally on electricity, transmission lines are common, distribution lines are common, customer service, billing, administration, that's all common. Why can't we just have a simple choice in this country? You select which energy plan you want. One is from fossil fuel generated power, which is cheap, permanently reliable and on. But if you don't want that, you should have the choice then to say, I will pay more to have the green power. Why is this decision being taken out of our hands? You know, again, I'm sick of Australians just, we're continually being treated like kindergarten kids. Not able to make it. We can't say what we think. We can't look at what we want to look at. We can't drive the way we want to drive. We can't own firearms. Can't even choose our own electricity.
0: But why do Australians put up with it?
1: I think culturally, the problem with Australia is not so much it was settled by convicts, but it was also settled by prison guards. And there's this big cultural... We have several cultural flaws, and all the rest is really good. But one of those cultural flaws is that we seem to have this cultural instinct. The moment we come across something new, something we don't understand, or if there's an incident, just blanket ban everything. That is the immediate reach to solution.
0: There is a theory that the bulk of Australians came from working class stock, so it's in our DNA to suffer stoically rather than demand we have a say in things.
1: Well, I think that working class stock is probably of an older time, more reflecting the great Australian Americanism. But we wouldn't take things too seriously. She'll be right, mate. We'll, you know, do you sort of stuff.
0: Yes, but whatever happened to that? What happened to the Australian larrikinism? And, you know, I hear, oh, yes, Australians are laid back. Is laid back just a way of making apathetic sound cool?
1: I don't necessarily think we were laid back. I just think I was thinking about your question. I just think we were more brought up in what we were doing, and as individuals and as communities, we had more confidence in ourselves.
0: Yeah.
1: We could handle things ourselves. You look at all the reports of, say, World War I, World War II Australian soldiers by their British officers.
0: Yeah.
1: They were horrified. No, these Australians, they were unruly, undisciplined.
0: Right.
1: Just a page over, Erwin Rommel, the Desert Fox, wrote in his diary that if I ever had to, after the Tobruk battle, he said, if I ever had to storm hell, I would storm it with Australians and I would hold it with New Zealanders. And okay. So they had great respect for the self-confidence. And I think that self-confidence is, you know, sadly, I think that's gone away a lot.
0: But do you think that's fairly recent, the lack of self-confidence? I read these stories, there's one today or yesterday in the Australian, how men apparently aren't turning up for work, this is the headline, because they are demoralized. Can that be true? Right. They're demoralized, or they just don't want to work and think they can fall back on Centrelink?
1: I think what's happened is you had your Gen Xers, so born 5 or so years either side of 1970. They grew up, they had grandparents who had gone through the war, gone through the depression. Their grandparents were hard as nails, basically, and they spent a lot of time with them because that was the beginning where both parents were working, and so you had the Gen X latchkey kid. And we were taught, no one's coming to help you.
0: Right.
1: It's your own problems. Take responsibility because your parents aren't around and your grandparents, if you tell your grandparent, you know, from that generation that you were bored, they look at you, take their shoe off and say, well, you better find something to do then, don't you?
0: Yes.
1: And so we had that. We had a great period during the 90s from pretty much 1990-91, and this happened more so in America. You had kids going through school who no longer were doing the duck and cover nuclear drills. That disappeared about 1990-91. Then a few years later, you had Columbine, and everything changed. And they were back to ducking under their desks, but this time it was an active shooter situation. And I think that damaged a lot of confidence in children as they were growing up and developing there in the United States. So it's interesting. I saw an article that 34 of the U.S. states now have license to carry for teachers. 34 of the 50 states, teachers can carry firearms,
0: right,
1: you know, within the class, because there were school shootings before Columbine, but the media seized on that and everything, and that's what changed all the attitudes. And you went from playing cowboys and Indians to if a kid made a finger gun expression or bit his sandwich in a way that formed a gun, you know, it was counseling. You know, they really went over the top with it all. And I think, you know, that coincided with other things to form the kind of cotton wooling, where you've now fast-forwarded to a generation Z, who, you know, needs an app to order from a restaurant because they have anxiety about speaking to someone on the phone to order a meal.
0: Yes, well, COVID and the restrictions imposed had a lot to answer for. Yeah, I'm going to have to go, Paul, but thanks for calling.
1: That's all right, take care.
0: Bye.
2: 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The sun is shining, the temp is perfect. But as we know, there's always something happening with the weather. And no one knows that better than Central Queensland's favourite weatherman, Mike Griffin. Don't miss the updates on Friday morning thanks to Thinkwater as we check the weather that's affecting us and find out what's happening on the water. 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
0: Charlie from Wollongong has called in. Good morning, Charlie.
10: Good morning. There's been so many interesting topics since listening in. It's hard to remember what I was ringing you for.
0: Well, do your best. See if you can come up with what it was.
10: But anyway, it's funny how some people sort of look at society and sort of think they're lazy or they're this, they're entitled. What I see is what the government talks about every now and again. They come out and they talk about this thing called coercion. And they think coercion shouldn't be in the workplace. And every time I hear it, I scratch my head and I go, but if a government isn't coercive, it doesn't get its policies through, because everything they do is, you do this, we'll do that.
0: Right. So they want to push their policies through. Yeah.
10: If you don't fill in the census, there's a fine. You don't pay the fine, there's a consequence for that. If you don't pay those, it becomes a little mountain, becomes a mountain of pain and usually money, and that's why people just comply. And that is a form of coercion, which I find quite amusing, since it's not supposed to be in the workplace and our government is a workplace. Is it or is it not?
0: So it's another contradiction.
10: So we're being, it's almost like I feel like some days I'm a donkey being led around by a piece of string through a ring in my nose by someone saying, I'm not going to smack you over the head with a 4x2 to get your attention, not realising that pulling on my nose and a ring's got my attention already.
0: Yes.
10: And that, to me, comes across as coercion 101. And I sit there and I scratch my head, and that's what I hear people... It's it doesn't matter what you call it, when you're living a life and you think that you could be doing something else, but you won't do it. I mean, some places they say drive to the conditions. Well, if I'm a racing car driver, doesn't that mean I should be allowed to do 170 down the freeway because I'm qualified?
0: Because you've got that special skill. Mm.
10: Yeah, well, they say that. They say that when it comes to certain parts of the emergency work, when you bring it up to them, why are you allowed? Well, I've done the training. And I'm like, you're kidding me. You're telling me you do level 4 classified training and you're allowed to do things on the road that a racing car driver is not allowed to do, and they go to class 7, otherwise you can't be a racing car driver. So you're 3 classes below and you've got more rights than someone who's more qualified. And I'm sitting there looking at these people and they look at me and they're like, well... End of conversation. No, it's not the end of conversation. Give me an answer that I'd put my teeth into and sort of go, okay, that makes sense. Not just walk away and go, well, I'm not going to answer that because whoops. You know, so,
0: well, you get that all the time, don't you?
10: I have to laugh. We sit there and you're running a talkback radio station, so to a degree, it's respect for people's opinions. Agree?
0: Mm, yes.
10: So to a degree, you've got to respect people's opinions. Don't have to agree. You don't have to actually respect them. You can't. You're on air. There's certain things, you know, you got to tell people to go away nicely.
0: Yeah.
10: Where if we're at the pub, we can sort of make it a little bit more blunt, so to speak.
0: It's a different environment, yeah.
10: Yeah, I mean, you know, there's this political correctness that we've got to deal with as well. There's all these other little conditions there that we never had as children in this country. I'm first generation European, and that last caller was right. Our parents, our grandparents thought very different. My parents grew up under occupied Nazi Germany and Italy during the war as kids. When they came to Australia, my old man was a schemer. If he could scam somebody and get away with it, this is what he did as a kid to survive in the war, and he brought those skills to Australia.
0: Yeah.
10: And that's how he bought a house. He didn't do it by working 40-hour a week. He made all his profit doing these backyard deals, which now we can't do because it's semi-digital currency. It's semi-cash is getting harder to track. They want to see every transaction. They're forcing when was the last time you walked in and actually stood in the line and bought a ticket to a show or something? You have to get online when they open up tickets and be the first, you know, and you got 10 million people all clicking at the door at the same time. The first, you know, 1,000 tickets are sold and you dip out and it's only been 3 minutes.
0: Oh, yes, there's because no of the computer age. Yeah, interesting.
10: There's no fairness in anything anymore. It's up to whoever's the fastest. And, yeah, of course we want data centres because everything's going to be run by AI. Everyone's freaking out about we've been talking to AI for years. That's why we're on hold on the phone for 50 minutes when we're trying to get through to get help with anything.
0: Yes, and the computer says no. I think it's going to be even worse with AI. Anyway, Charlie, I got to fly, but thank you for calling.
10: All right, mate. Cheers.
0: See ya.
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0: Kay says, "Hi Mike, I believe the reason Mamdani asked for ID for his grocery stores is to stop people from other districts using the stores. It's only for those in the immediate area, that is to say the poorer people." But okay, it still comes down to managing the numbers and deciding who qualifies. So I just don't understand why they don't apply that to the voting, but I don't go to the meetings.
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0: Alex First is a film, theatre and entertainment reviewer and editor of itellyouwhatithink.com, and he's on the line. Good morning.
17: Good morning, Mike. Now, I was this week looking around because I saw a romantic comedy, which we will be talking about. It's been on preview mode and this Thursday it starts. But I was thinking, okay, I still would have to say When Harry Met Sally.
0: Yeah, now, I was going to say that. Yeah.
17: Yeah. Well, it was interesting because before the movie that I haven't yet named started, there were some young people in the audience. It was a media preview. So obviously people won competitions or whatever they did. That's fine. And the young people there were very polite and they started engaging me in conversation. Mm. And we were talking about the film that was upcoming and romantic comedies in general. And I reckon they were far too young to have. I asked them about When Harry Met Sally. I said, look, you weren't even born, so I don't imagine you know it. And I then referenced the two actors, right?
0: Mm.
17: Billy Crystal and Meg Ryan.
0: Yeah.
17: Well, they'd heard of Billy Crystal, but they'd never heard of Meg Ryan.
0: Oh, really? Yeah.
17: Yeah, which is interesting. So, I mean, I then looked at various threads on social media, and one of them on Reddit said, what exactly is so amazing about When Harry Met Sally? And this is the comment. I watched it recently for the first time. I was born after it was released, if that matters, if it was considered a movie of its time. And then they went on and listed their personal criticisms. So, you know, everybody's entitled to their own thing. I don't know. I mean, this is the problem that if a movie comes out before you're born, unless you're into film, you probably won't go back. You want something that's contemporary. And all of that leads me to One Night Only, which is the movie that I will start with today, which is 102 minutes and is rated M.
0: Seems like a strange premise. Is that this true, the premise?
17: Yes, it is. And
0: oh, really?
17: When I say this is going to really get you. This is the statement of fact it starts with. Unbelievable though it may appear. 3 years ago, Michael, the US government enacted a mandate banning premarital sex.
0: Yeah, well, good for them. They can enact their mandates. Whether that makes any difference to anybody's evening is another matter.
17: Exactly. Well, now, this mandate is except for one night a year and then only with protection.
0: What? So you can have sex one night a year if you're not married?
17: No, that's right. If you're not married, that's right. And basically then only if you wear a condom. So, I mean, it's ridiculous, isn't it? Absolutely.
0: So what have they got? Inspectors going around checking on people in parked cars and motels?
17: Yes, but it's done electronically.
0: Really?
17: With something on your wrist. Really. So, look, all's fair in love and war if you're married, but not if you're single. That's what it all says. So can you imagine the environment? Lots of horny people hanging out for that 12-hour period, one day a year from 7 p.m. to 7 a.m.
0: Mm-hmm. Is this true, though? Is this really a thing?
17: It's just in this movie, right? It's just in this movie.
0: Oh, yeah.
17: Exactly.
0: Right.
17: But hang on. A lot of people who came out of this movie said, well, hang on, and I'm not specifically having a go at him, but this is what people were saying. Well, Trump's doing all sorts of silly things. and they've got a health minister who does some strange things as well. So, you know, and bear in mind that based on this premise in the movie, the result of this ban has been significant because unwanted teen pregnancies are near zero and sexually transmitted infections have also bottomed out.
0: But the fact of the matter is, this era that we live in, you'd be prepared to believe anything. I did a piece the other morning, a few weeks ago, from the Babylon Bee, and I had a number of people come back to me and say, well, actually, that's pretty right, what you said. And somebody said, oh, maybe it was because I was tired. I didn't realize until a while afterwards when you said, look, that was just a satirical piece, that wasn't what they're really doing.
17: Uh-huh. I get it. Oh, look, before people ring up and abuse me, I'm not having a go at Trump because I know there's a lot of Trump lovers there, and I'm just drawing the parallel that some of the things that we've seen happen since he's assumed the presidency, where he's basically, I'm going to do this, and then he goes and does it, this is sort of in line with that.
0: Interesting they blame Trump. I mean, I would blame the wokesters myself. I'd blame the PC crowd for coming up with these ridiculous mandates, to quote you.
17: Yes.
0: Yeah.
17: Yeah. I mean, look, let's get into the yarn a little bit.
0: All
17: Owen,
0: right.
17: played by Callum Turner, he's a rather convivial pizza shop owner in New York City, and he's had a girlfriend for 3 years. In that time, and based on this premise, they've only had sex twice. So on that one day of the year, in year three, he buys flowers and he plans a nice meal at this upmarket restaurant to start the evening.
0: Mm.
17: In fact, he's intending to propose to his lady love, played by Maya Hawke. The problem is that he's actually blindsided when his girlfriend tells him that this year she wants to experiment with someone else.
0: Oh, no.
17: Mm.
0: By the way, do you watch The Big Bang Theory?
17: Yeah, I have watched it, yeah.
0: Well, the principal character in that, Sheldon, only has sex once a year with his regular girlfriend.
17: Oh, that's right. That's true.
0: Yeah.
17: Yeah, I think the rest of us would be pretty, it'd be pretty skittish, wouldn't you? Anyway.
0: skittish?
17: Yeah. Bit more than that, but we're on a family show, so there we go. So blindsiding. Now, in fact, the girlfriend encourages Owen to do the same thing, to go out and spread his seed, so to speak. Meanwhile, you've got a singleton jingle singer called Ally, played by Monica Barbaro, and she's out to find Mr. Right, someone with whom she has a real connection on that 12-hour stint that they've got together. And she lives in the same area. And her roommate pushes her to wear this short, sparkling cocktail dress with her assets in full display, which she reluctantly agrees to do. Now, bear in mind that once he's been dumped for the night by his girlfriend, Owen is wandering the streets, disconsolate. And that's when he literally bumps into Ally, the singleton jingle singer. But Owen spoils his chances with her in spectacular fashion. And thereafter, both spend most of this 12-hour countdown on a series of disastrous dates, each worse than the previous one. Mind you, in between, they keep coming across each other. So, yeah, the premise, well, it may be outrageous, which it is, but it's simply a feel-good rom-com. It's a chick flick.
0: Oh, yeah. And so was it entertaining?
17: Well, the outcome's obvious from the get-go, but that really is of no consequence because it's fun, it's fanciful, it's frivolous. And I kept thinking about when Harry Met Sally, and it's a much better film, of course, the 1989 movie, and how that couple really only got together after having to navigate a series of failed relationships. So there's the corollary. So this is that on speed dial, Mike, because they only have that 12 hours to make good. And, of course, you find yourself in Ally and Owen's corner all the way, which is just as it should be. I did not totally buy the chemistry between Monica Barbaro and Callum Turner and their individual performances. They were solid. I wouldn't say spectacular, but solid. Best lines, though, are undoubtedly left to the 12-year-old who Ally's roommate is babysitting while she's going out and doing what she has to do. This 12-year-old's comic timing, I'm not sure what he is in real life, but playing the 12-year-old, it seems like a young kid. Absolutely brilliant. I really, really enjoyed his performance. I mean, he pops up a few times, and every time he's on screen, you laugh. The writer, Travis Braun, the director, Will Gluck, they wring as many laughs and warm moments as they can from rather limited material with which they have to work. And look, they've done well in pushing the envelope with a succession of sight gags. So I did not mind it. I mean, it's not I wouldn't call it a brilliant movie, but, you know, you're not thinking a great deal about it, other than you are thinking a lot about the premise and how ridiculous can society ever get in terms of banning things, right? And so the moment you ban something, people want to break the ban, don't they?
0: Makes it more fun.
17: It does. So, look, I'll give it a 7 out of 10. I'm probably being a little bit generous, but it's 102 minutes, one night only, light and fluffy material. And if you're a new age sensitive bloke or you happen to be a female or female skewed material appeals to you, then give it a go. One night only.
0: Okay. What about this case 137?
17: Yes, okie dokies. Well, I found this quite engaging, quite disturbing as well. Protests in the heart of Paris are rife, and we're talking about 2018. Society is on the precipice, and people are struggling. They pour their anger, their dissatisfaction with society into verbal and then violent demonstrations. Now, many are from the regions. They're not from the city. They're first-time protesters, families perhaps, some who haven't had cause to come to the capital before, and police numbers, well, they've been doubled to cope with the increasingly aggressive situation that confronts them on the streets. So officers have been pulled from other divisions to handle the escalation of the unrest. But of course, police are at all times, and this is no different to anywhere, I suppose, in the world, expected to handle the situation with suitable restraint. So even if they're bombarded by things, they've got to, you know, put up their protective devices and make sure that they don't necessarily mete out the punishment that's being meted out to them. Now, against this background, you've got a secretive internal affairs division of the police investigating behaviour that potentially crosses the line. They're known as the IGPN. Now, the police union hates them because they're not backing their own. And one of the dour and diligent inspectors in the IGPN is a 20-year veteran called Stephanie Bertrand, played by Leah Drucker. And she's crossed over from narcotics. She was married to another officer, Jeremy, whose latest girlfriend, Noli, is also in the force. So there you got the three cops. Now, neither Jeremy nor Noli are enamoured with the work Stephanie's now doing, and they're not afraid to say so. And Stephanie and Jeremy also share an intelligent teenage son called Victor, who asks why everyone hates the police. Mm. And the IGPN is stretched to the limit because of the number of cases on its plate, because violence just continues seemingly unabated. And Stephanie's latest one is known as Case 137. And it starts with an incident reported by a 48-year-old called Joelle. Her 20-year-old apprentice electrician son, Gerard, suffered a catastrophic brain injury in one of those violent protests. And they'd actually travelled as a family from 250 kilometres away to demonstrate for greater public services, which just weren't provided in the region. So Gerard, along with Joelle's daughter's boyfriend, Remy, had become separated from the group when Gerard was hit in the head by a riot gun bullet. And that's exactly what you don't want. So, you know, I mentioned catastrophic brain injury. Mm. Allegedly fired by a member of the police force, it's then Stephanie's job to get to the bottom of what happened. And, of course, she faces considerable obstacles in her quest for the truth to out.
0: Why do they call it a riot gun bullet? Is it a real bullet, or are we talking a rubber bullet or something?
17: No, they call it a riot gun bullet because apparently it's a special device that are used by the riot police, which, again, I'm not aware, you know, I'm not au fait enough with weaponry to know whether this is a real thing in France or not, but that's what they've called it here. Hmm. So, I mean, it's really, basically, whichever way it goes, she wants to make sure that she's done everything possible to get to the truth. And I mean, the problem here is that charges need to be laid against the person or persons responsible, but of course everybody in the union and whatever is trying to protect their own. And the film uses still and video imagery to sheet home the impact of the rioting that's happening all around the capital, Champs-Élysées and places like that. So there's an urgency about this film, the Case 137, and the counterpoint to the incendiary visuals is the methodical, at times laborious work of Stephanie and her colleagues. I mean, there's a lot of interviewing that takes place and filming, and it is a fictional story, but it's actually based on several real cases, all dating from this particular period. Mm. And the co-writer and director Dominic Moll, written with Giles Marchand, puts it really well when he says, at the time there was a major divide between Paris and the rest of the country, and the feeling of abandonment was rife in regional France, as were the glaring inequalities that were happening in society. So he wanted to emphasise the internal and external strains prevailing at that time, and I reckon he's done a very, very good job. There's extreme tension in the film, the population's on edge, police resources are stretched, and mind you, there are those that appear to be a law unto themselves, and just sort of, you could argue, based on this film, on both sides. So I was really impressed by Leah Drucker's steel-hardened characterisation when Stephanie was on duty, the poker face that the actor showed, and that carried the picture. And her momentum, her frustration, drive this film and enable it to reach the heights that it does. A lot to it. This also starts on Thursday. Complexities are plenty, and with them twists. And, I mean, the twists are what you want. So who says justice is done or even seen to be done? The situation that's presented is very messy, and there's no off-the-shelf solution. And that's just what gives Case 137 the bite that it has. It's a good film. It's a really good film. Case 137, rated M, 116 minutes. And look, 7.5 to 8 out of 10. It's well worth catching, I reckon.
0: All righty. Thank you, Alex.
17: Absolute pleasure. Better week than last week. We had a couple of duds last week, didn't we, eh?
0: But you're very impressed by what's on offer this week. Yeah. All righty.
17: Yeah, well, I mean, that's a good thing, isn't it, that you know, you have a bad week, but, you know, you just turn over the sheet and start all over again.
0: Bad week, good week. Mm, yeah.
17: That's life.
0: Alex First is a film, theatre and entertainment reviewer and editor of iTellYouWhatIThink.com.

I'm just looking at some texts here. We'll go to the news, of course, in about 4 minutes. I'll take some more calls in the next hour. Reg is saying, good morning, Mike. Ree Hansen blacklisting certain media. Yes, I did put that earlier, and I will, in a conversation that I've already recorded, put that to Terry Barnes. You might be interested in his reaction. Reg says, in my opinion, terrific marketing. The One News outlets with the Hansen access will publish smirks at the news outlets without Hansen access. They will also report that mostly their opposition, stroke competitors, do not have the privileges. Brilliant marketing because One Nation is the headline. The story is who has access, and then that's all that will fit here. What does that say? Free plugs, I think. Yeah, anyway, that's all it'll fit. Thank you, Reg. Philip said no e-bikes until they're peas. Yeah, that's right. Okay, news coming up.

0: Oh, by the way, Dale Sinden has returned, so we'll have National Days in the next hour.
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1: It's the best call in the country. 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
1: Good morning. Welcome along. Mr. Sinden has returned from his travels and, he's back in the country. I mean, it's the old story. The government's saying they can't do anything to stop him coming back, and here he is. That's what they say. You know, but I mean, you wonder, don't you? Anyway, Darren says the teachers or someone is organising school kids to protest against One Nation, which is child abuse. They're worried Pauline will teach the kids how to spell and add 2 plus 2. Says Darren, really? Would they be that daring? Would they actually say 2 plus 2 is 4? I mean, that's just something some dead white male, Pythagoras, thought up. 2 and 2 is 4. But these days, when we can teach a more flexible and empathetic version of maths, do they still do that? Peter says that Europe doesn't seem to be a good place to be in at this time in world history, facing droughts, fires, sometimes floods, economic strain, food shortages, power costs and supply issues, crime and drug issues en masse, homelessness, poverty in the many thousands, and no one can afford to live in general, Your Grace. Plus the threat of greater war as Russia expands its attacks. Yes, but what do you think about the front page of the telly? The Sydney telly. Blind panic over drones. Exclusive area.

0: aerial barrage breaches RAF airspace. Australia's most significant tactical fighter jet defence hub. The it says Williamstown here. I was inclined to say Williamstown, but anyway. RAF base had a barrage of drones breach its airspace, with personnel told to close the blinds to protect sensitive information. Sally's called in from Ingleburn. Good morning, Sally.
1: Morning. We all know why Dale came back. Don't ask such stupid questions, Maurice.
0: What, the government just couldn't stop him?
1: No.
0: But that's what they say. I mean, they...
1: No.
0: What?
1: Dale came back to do the census.
0: Oh, okay. Yeah.
1: To be counted.
0: Yeah, and the government let him in so he could do it.
1: That's right.
0: Oh, I see. Okay.
1: That's my story and I'm sticking to it.
0: Good.
1: Anyway, we're going to talk about helicopter parents.
0: Mm-hmm.
1: As you know, I've been living at Opsiter Primary School for 44 years. And I was just talking to Dale off air before he put my stuff in the computer when I came on there. We were talking about how when him and I were growing up in the 70s and 80s, we took ourselves off to school. About 91 or 92, I started noticing more and more cars turning up, and parents dropping off and picking up their little fatty Boomba angels.
0: Yeah.
1: And in the last, say, 10 years or so, we now have children, as I was telling Dale, who are in primary school who have type 2 diabetes.
0: Right. So you put that down to the fact they don't have to walk to school anymore.
1: No, nothing. And they're going, and on the way, they're going to some food court and stuffing their face before dinner. Then they're going home and sitting on their phone or their computer.
0: Yeah.
1: And then they're wolfing down their dinner and more time on the computer or the phone. It's a wonder these kids who are now in their 20s and 30s are just so lost. They really are. And that other guy was talking on the phone to you about, they've got anxiety about talking on the phone, so that's why they put their meal order through an app or whatever. I mean, it's a joke in that, what I find, he was talking about, our rights of saying what we want is going to be suppressed. I'll forget about that. What I find an absolute joke is this whole thing about the teenagers and the social media ban. I mean, teenagers are just as much on social media now as they ever were.
0: Well, that's what people tell me. That's what people tell me. Just on that, by the way, the front page of the Courier Mail... You're from Ingleburn, you're not a Queensland listener, but the front page of the Courier Mail, classroom screen ban. Teachers, parents demand school digital detox amid NAPLAN decline.
1: teachers want to do as little as they possibly can. I mean, as if 3 months is not enough time off for them. But if they'll have you believe that all the 3 months that they're off, they're preparing for the year ahead. Well, if the NAPLAN results are anything to go by, if after 12 years of schooling, the kid walks out and he doesn't know how to read and write or add up after 12 years of schooling, you'd love to know what the teachers were doing with those 3 months that they had off. But it's a joke.
0: Just further to that thought, of course, the possibility is maybe the kids think, what's the point? What's the point? We can just get ChatGPT to do it for us.
1: AI, ChatGPT, Google, whatever. I mean, the thing here is it's a joke. The teenagers are now far more ahead with technology than their parents ever could catch up to be. So they will know their way around this whole social media ban.
0: Mm.
1: I think I even came on your show last year and I said, it's a waste of time.
0: What, the ban on social media?
1: Yes.
0: Oh, yeah.
1: Yes. It's just a joke.
0: Well, in Queensland, they're talking about banning screens altogether in the classroom.
1: I think they're trying to shut the gate, but the horse is bolted.
0: The horse is bolted, yeah. All right.
1: Yeah.
0: Thank you, Sally.
1: I mean, go on.
0: Bye.
1: Sorry?
0: You can finish off if you want to. What do you want to say?
1: No, I just wanted to wrap it up and just say when it started out like that in the 90s, you could see, I know this sounds a bit hindsight, but you could see down the line that this was going to go from bad to worse.
0: And now it has.
1: And here we are now, 20 or 30 odd years down the line, and those small children are now the current generation, and here we are.
0: All righty.
1: Bye-bye.
0: Bye.

0: Yeah, I'm just reading some texts here. George says, from Russell to Paul, from the sublime to the ridiculous in reverse.
1: Q. National Days, brought to you by Jubes. Nothing goes down better in the middle of the night than a beautiful jube and a nice cup of tea.
0: So it's time for National Days with the now back in the country, Dale Sinden.
2: Yeah,
0: so,
2: funny, I took a packet of Morella jubes away with me. I didn't end up eating them until Poland.
0: So when Burke finally appears at the National Press Club, he's going to argue that there was no way they could stop you from coming back. Is that right?
2: Well, they tried. In fact, I still haven't got my baggage. That arrives tomorrow morning. I arrived into the country at 7. I think it landed about 7:30. I was in my door about 8:30, but my bag, I still haven't got my luggage. So that's how they tried to stop me, Mike. They figured if I didn't get my bag, I might go back.
0: That you'd be lost without your possessions.
2: I know. And I've got my Polish T-shirts and cap and everything, my little flag.
0: So did you have a wonderful time?
2: I did have a great time. I caught up with friends in both places. As you know, I flew into Berlin.
0: Mm.
2: I was there for about 10 days, and I caught a train over to Warsaw, which was, I always find it a bit of a treat catching a train. And but it was the first time ever, Mike. I don't seem to strike up friendships. Or when I'm sitting in a plane, I don't talk to people for some reason. And, you know, I'll talk to people serving you in counters and like, oh, one of the best experiences, Mike, when I came into, because I flew into Munich and then had to get another flight up to Berlin. But it's considered coming into the country in Munich. And it was in pretty early. And the customs guy, you know, they don't look very friendly. There was three different customs guys. There was only one other person being served. And I got this guy who looked pretty, you know, sort of serious. He was a young guy. And I sort of, you know, you have to get your fingerprints done when you go in. And, you know, he sort of was looking at me. I said, oh, so I'm not, you didn't find out I'm an international jewel thief.
0: Yeah.
2: And suddenly this big smile crept up on his face.
0: Mm.
2: And so that got me going. So I just kept trying to. And I was talking to him for 10 minutes, having this great conversation about Munich, about all sorts of things.
0: Yeah.
2: And it was just the best conversation. By the time I left my third look, thank you. That was the best, my introduction to a country, especially going through customs, that I've ever had. But it was purely because of the time. If it had been busy, you know, I wouldn't have been talking to him. But, you know, I stopped and talked to him for about 10 minutes. But no, I had a terrific time. And probably the heart and soul of the trip was being in Warsaw after the anniversary of the Warsaw Uprising, which was it happened in 1940. Unfortunately, 200,000-odd people were killed in the uprising. This is obviously the locals, not just they formed militia to try and get rid of the Nazis, and it failed after about 60 days, and 200,000-odd people, mostly civilians, were killed. So this is like probably their version of an Anzac Day. They commemorate it on the 1st of August at 5 o'clock, and everything in the city stops. It doesn't matter if it's a tram going or a bus, everything stops. It's just expected. And I was staying just around where this started, which was up near the central station. So I went up there because I wanted to see it, because Terry Barnes had been telling me all about it.
0: Mm.
2: And I was with 100,000 people. And when the time hit, sirens go off, flares go off, smoke goes, all sorts of, people were revving bikes and things. Mm-hmm. And then, politicians start talking, there's all this chanting, they do the national anthem, and I saw a couple of young fellas beside me who probably lucky to have been about 16. They're singing the national anthem with their hand on their heart, and my God.
0: Yeah.
2: And then they all marched. I didn't know about this part. They marched down to Old Town, which is about 2.5 kilometres, down to there's a big memorial down there to the uprising. So I marched with the whole thing. It's one of the most amazing and beautiful experiences I've ever had. It was it was just beautiful.
0: Okay.
2: These people, you know, Poles are very, very patriotic, and they're also very nice people. 100,000 people, Mike, and if you wanted to navigate way through it, you had no trouble at all. It wasn't like bumper to bumper. But anyway, so all up, it was a great experience. But I'd say out of anything, that's probably going to stick with me the longest, the Warsaw Uprising Memorial.
0: So, huge bonus. Your old mate Mick from Winston Hills says, welcome back, Mr. Snyden. It's just as well he wasn't here to hear the disturbing story last week about Mike's puppy at the radio station ratings party. But you've heard that story.
2: I have. Was that the one where it pooed?
0: Yes.
2: Yeah.
0: For those people who haven't heard it, the shortened version is Peter Russell Clark gave me some sausages, which I did not know. Unknowingly, the puppy dog ate the sausages and they eventually traversed his intestines at the radio ratings party in the boardroom because all the people at the radio say, oh, you must bring your puppy in, we must see it.
2: Oh, of course.
0: So, I mean, that was a lesson to the puppy about this industry. 1 minute, you're a star,
2: yeah,
0: everybody loves you. The next, nobody wants to know you.
2: Yeah. Poor puppy.
0: Poor puppy. And
2: something must have been wrong. I mean, was it just because he ate too much or the sausages didn't agree with his belly?
0: I think he just ate too much and, you know, he hadn't learnt that it's not appropriate to
2: poo in public.
0: Take this enormous crap in the middle of the boardroom at a radio station.
2: Now, I've got a funny story about that, but I'm not going to go into it now, and it might include Mr. Fordham, but I will talk about it.
0: Okay.
2: Now, this is going back a long, long time ago, too, in the UE days.
0: Mick also says at least Mr. Snowden wasn't trying to smuggle ham.
2: No, although I did eat a fair bit of ham. I thought of you. I thought, why don't you bring some ham back?
0: The reference to that is one of the damn beagles stopped me at customs years ago. And to cut a very long story short, well, not very long, but long story short, I said to the nice lady at customs, what are you actually looking for? And she said, hams. So apparently she thought I might have been a ham smuggler.
2: Mm. Well, yeah, but I can sort of see it.
0: You think so?
2: You think I look like
0: a ham smuggler?
2: Oh, yeah. Oh, yeah. Well, it's better than being an assassin.
0: Well, that story, of course, revolves around me always getting the gunpowder test at the customs.
2: What is it about you and customs?
0: I don't know.
2: It's either ham or gunpowder. Crikey.
0: But the people at the poker table said, well, you do look like an assassin. So.
2: Oh, there you go.
0: Mm. Got any days?
2: I have. It's Duran Duran Appreciation Day.
0: Oh, really?
2: Yeah, honouring the legendary 80s rock band known for their innovative music and groundbreaking videos. Some of their songs that I jotted down, some that I absolutely love. The third one is my favourite of theirs, but Hungry Like the Wolf.
0: Yeah.
2: Ordinary World.
0: Yeah.
2: And my favourite is from the Bond film, View to a Kill. I just love that song.
0: Oh, yeah.
2: And I think that was the Bond song that got the highest, you know, up the charts in the US of A. But it's probably changed. I'd say Skyfall and that have probably whooped it now. But at the time, View to Kill was the highest up the charts. But there you go. But this idea of the Duran Duran Appreciation Day came from a radio DJ in Michigan. Fans of the band around the world have adopted the day and celebrated every year. In 1978, Mike, Nick Rhodes and John Taylor founded Duran Duran in the UK, and it's widely regarded as one of the most successful bands of the 80s. I don't wonder if Hudson has even heard of them. No, he hasn't even heard of them. He'd probably recognise something. Yeah, but he's only a young pup. I think he's 17.
0: Well, see, here's a good idea.
2: Yeah, yeah.
0: We could declare National Keith Richards Birthday, and that would go on forever.
2: Oh, it could. It could also. And it also ties in with the dinosaurs, like the Cretaceous period.
0: As we know, Keith cannot be killed by conventional weapons.
2: No. But there you go. It's. I might go home and I've got to wait up. My bag actually might be delivered this morning.
0: Oh,
2: so
0: goody.
2: I've got to go home and wait up.
0: Yes,
2: my
0: for your
2: only
0: bag.
2: Option, Mike. I mean, you'd think if they hold up your bag, you'd think that they'd at least do your washing for you. Don't you think that'd be fair?
0: I suppose so. Well, I had a mix-up once, and once again, just to tell the very short version, I ended up in a hotel in Malaysia with no luggage, and I'd been travelling for a little while, so I sent all my clothing that I had, which is just one outfit, to the laundry, and I rang the then lady friend and said, I'm just wearing one of those shave coats that's been given to me by the hotel, and the way my luck's going, I'll never get my clothes back, so this is goodbye.
2: Oh, dear. Did you walk around, would you have a cravat and a sifter of brandy?
0: No, I wish, but I did have that little shave coat thing, you know, that sort of came halfway down.
2: Ham. Today is also Herbert Hoover Day, which honours the birth anniversary of America's 31st president, Herbert Hoover, which was obviously August 10.
0: Yeah.
2: This day celebrates his remarkable legacy as the great humanitarian, highlighting his extensive public service and dedication to helping those in need.
0: Not inventing the vacuum cleaner.
2: No, it was another person.
0: Oh.
2: That was his son, I think. Herbert Clark Hoover He lived until, born in 1874, lived until 1964, served as the 31st president between 29 and 33. Before his presidency, he gained international recognition as a mining engineer and a humanitarian, notably for his efforts in organising relief for war-torn Europe during and after World War One. Mm. His post-presidency years were also marked by continuous public service, including leading commissions for Presidents Truman and Eisenhower. His life embodied a deep commitment to public welfare and efficient administration. Imagine a lot of our politicians could learn from him instead of what's in it for me and what can I do that's going to get me through to the next election.
0: Yes, well, that's the basis of the decision making, isn't it?
2: Yeah, pretty much. It's I've heard you say before, it's basically the place won't burn down on my watch. And where are the Band-Aids? We need some Band-Aid remedies, Mike.
0: Yes, well, we talk about those, we don't get them, but they're discussed.
2: Yeah. Today's also International Biodiesel Day.
0: Biodiesel?
2: Yeah, it recognises the potential of renewable fuels. This day commemorates, I love this, you'd never think of diesel fuel. Rudolf Diesel was the pioneering, his pioneering work highlights biodiesel and sustainable alternative to fossil fuels. I say keep the fossil fuels going.
0: It was the anniversary of whatever diesel invented the diesel motor recently, by the way.
2: Oh, was it?
0: Mm.
2: Oh, there you go. Was that one Rob did when he snitched my...
0: I don't think so.
2: Stole my days.
0: It might have been. It might have been. Well, you know what it's like in this business. You can't turn you back for a minute.
2: I know. If I was away for another week, God, I'd be coming back and the locks would be changed.
0: But Rob was only on because poor Francis was, it was too much. He had a bit of burnout and didn't come in.
2: Well, I'm not surprised. These hours are a little bit of a killer.
0: Anyway, you work with me, yes.
2: Yeah, and that would burn you out as well.
0: Yeah.
2: Rudolf Diesel. Born 1858 to 1913. He was a German inventor, Mike, and mechanical engineer, famous for inventing the diesel engine.
0: Yeah.
2: In 1890, he designed his engine to run on various fuels, including vegetable oil, foreseeing the potential for renewable organic fuel sources. I wonder if I could cook chips at the same time. Imagine that, if you put vegetable oil in your engine and you could actually cook chips at the same time that you were driving.
0: Well, surely that would be environmentally sound.
2: It would be. He was foreseeing the potential for renewable organic fuel sources. His vision late. Well, what's wrong with steam engines? Maybe we should go back to steam engines.
0: Well, you got to have something to heat the water. This is the problem.
2: What about little fire thing? Oh, no, you can't have coal, burning coal in your car.
0: Or wood or something.
2: Yeah, his vision laid the groundwork for modern biodiesel, making him a pivotal figure in the history of sustainable energy. I bet none of our politicians have even heard of him.
0: Yes, so what the theory is, you could run one of his motors on vegetable oil.
2: Well, it sounds like it. In 1894, Diesel revises his original model, making it made in, it was invented in 1890, extending the time to the new engine's run to 1 minute. I don't know what that means.
0: Mm.
2: 1897, Diesel produces a series of increasingly powerful models, making them a commercial success. In 1937... G. Chevain develops a method to manufacture ethyl ester from palm oil and use it as diesel fuel replacement. In 1913, petroleum becomes widely available in various forms subsequent to Diesel's death on September 19 of the same year. And the first biodiesel plant was in 1996. Pacific Biodiesel becomes one of the first biodiesel plants in the United States, establishing a biodiesel production operation to recycle used cooking oil into biodiesel. That was in Maui, Hawaii. What
0: so this
2: nice
0: is the same Diesel who invented the motor in the first place and did all these things.
2: What a clever lad.
0: Yeah.
2: I think we need a break.
0: Okay.
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0: Michael says maybe they test Mike at the airport because he has the look of a James Bond character. Mm. Then when they hear his accent, they say, yes, check him.
1: He's a villain.
0: Do you think so? Do I sound like a villain?
1: Don villain.
0: Yes. I've told you my story about the suit company I did an ad for when I was about 20 or 21, 22. There's a company, they're still in business, and this is when I was in Newcastle, and I did a TV ad for them, and the sons of the family business were very happy with the ad. Excuse me.
1: Harumph.
0: Harumph. But the old man didn't like the commercial at all.
1: Yeah.
0: He said, I'm not selling dinner suits. I don't want James Bond doing my ads. And they never ran the ad.
1: Oh, wow.
0: I didn't care.
1: And you never copped a copy, obviously.
0: But I still got paid. But these days, they do sell dinner suits.
1: Oh, okay.
0: Probably a bit late, though.
1: Well, they could probably still drag out the old commercial and stick you on there. Dinner suits probably don't go out of style. They don't change.
0: That's true.
1: Oh, here's my day, Mike.
2: National Lazy Day.
0: Lazy Day.
2: Lazy.
1: It offers a much-needed pause for our always-on world. This is your permission this day to ditch responsibilities, ignore chores, and fully embrace the art of relaxation. So kick back, put your feet up, and savour a day of blissful inactivity.
0: Was it Mark Twain that said, never put off until tomorrow, which you can ignore altogether?
1: Was it him or Homer Simpson?
0: Either could have.
2: Oh, I'm so lazy.
1: Mm. Anyway, but look, I don't mind that. I don't mind putting the feet up occasionally because I've got to say, all my time while I was away, it's like most people, you go on a holiday and you've got to have a holiday coming back from the holiday because you've done so much walking. And you do a hell of a lot of walking in Berlin and in Warsaw.
0: But Berlin's such a great town, I think.
1: It is, but there's so much graffiti everywhere. Warsaw surprised me. It's so green, it's so flat, and it's got lots of it's like very spacious, whereas Berlin was a bit more. And you do, mate, you've got to really keep your eye out for the bikes, the e-bikes and the e-scooters.
0: Oh, really?
1: Yeah.
0: They don't register them there?
1: I don't know, but they're all over the place and they can sort of jump out at the last minute and scare the living daylights out of you, the jubes out of you.
0: Sounds very un-German.
1: Yeah, today's National Spoil Your Dog Day too, Mike.
0: How do you spoil your dog?
1: Well,
0: feed him Peter Russell Clark sausages.
1: You could. Look, I think most dogs are spoiled. I think to a huge degree. I mean, they are part of people's family as much as a cat is. But today reminds us to go above and beyond for our beloved canine companions. This is the perfect opportunity to indulge your dog with their favourite treats, including sausages. Maybe a new squeaky toy, an extra long walk. I got lots of dogs around my neighbourhood. I'm always passing someone who's walking their dog or up through the park I walk through where they're just running around chasing balls and things, which is obviously nice to see.
0: Yeah.
1: Yeah.
0: They're walking doggedly.
1: Yeah, so you've got to really show your appreciation today. Bit of history, 30,000 years BC, this is when wolves were basically sort of semi-domesticated. It reflects the earliest date where wolves have evolved in domesticated dog ears. 1500, dogs appear in Renaissance painting as friends and companions. 1882, the UK passes the first animal welfare laws. 1943, MGM brings Lassie to life in the 1943 motion picture based on the similarly titled 1940 novel by Eric Knight.
0: Oh, yeah.
1: Yeah, so
0: I didn't know there was a novel.
1: I didn't know either, but it makes sense. Today's Update Your Bio Day.
0: Oh, really? What? And didn't they know we have to do the census as well within days of Update Your Bio?
1: I don't know, but I don't think I've updated my bio. I think last time I had my bio updated, I was still working on the psychic show with Sharina on UE. I think that's the last time I updated my bio. Yeah, but I know. I suppose it's a good thing to do. In the 15th century, Mike, Leonardo DiCaprio sends a letter to the regent of Milan detailing his job experiences for potential employment. So there's Leonardo DiCaprio. If it's good enough for Leonardo DiCaprio, I think we should update our bios.
0: Really?
1: I think that yours would be pretty simple. You're a professional gas bagger.
0: Yeah.
1: It's funny, like, if you try and list the things you do as a producer, you can list them down just, without exaggerating or anything, and you look through it and go, God, do I actually do all that? I sort of like when I did mine for back in my marketing days, you know, being responsible for budgets, all these sort of things, and you think, God, it actually looks impressive, but, you know, I'm not actually exaggerating here.
0: But, you know, nobody's going to offer me a job if they don't know my history.
1: True.
0: And I guess because they do know my history, that's why I'm doing overnights.
1: Exactly. Well, if you didn't have been caught up in that ham smuggling incident, Mike. Today's also vlogging day.
0: Vlogging?
1: Yeah, vlogging as in doing a video log. I don't know if I've really done those. I did a log while I was away. Which I sort of, but was mostly for me. I did it on social media, like my entire day, which I sort of put in a humorous way with photos, but it's mostly for me to remember what I did 2 days earlier. It wasn't necessarily to entertain the masses.
0: Oh, I see.
1: But video blogging, I quite like that. And when in 2009, when YouTube started to become very popular, a website, more people started to consider vlogging as a way to connect with people all over the world. So the festival hosts several meet and greets, award ceremonies, live performances, expos and discussion panels. This is like the festival, which they have, which was founded by Summer in the city. In one of the UK's largest online video festivals. They've actually got a vlogging festival. And really? I suppose it's made a lot of idiots a lot of money.
0: Yeah.
1: Particularly TikTok and everything. I mean, you still see things pop up and you think, what's this person doing? And it's just like, I don't get it. But, you know, I look at people with talent, not necessarily people with no talent trying to get some money. What about World Lion Day?
0: Dan says, good morning, gents. Oscar Wilde said, isn't it just the best thing to do absolutely nothing and then have a rest afterwards?
1: Oh, like Par Kettle in the Mar and Par Kettle films.
0: Yeah.
1: I'm going to fix that one of these days. Everything was always put off until the next day.
0: Ah, yes.
1: Yeah,
0: yes.
1: World Lion Day, Mike, and I'm not talking about telling fibbies.
0: Oh, yeah.
1: This is Uniting Conservationists and Wildlife Enthusiasts Globally.
0: For big hairy beasts.
1: To highlight, yeah, they're beautiful. Highlight the critical threats facing lion populations. This vital observation aims to raise awareness about declining numbers, habitat loss, and the urgent need for protection measures. Join the movement by learning about conservation efforts, supporting wildlife organizations, and sharing educational content to help secure a future for these magnificent predators. They are beautiful. I look at one. Every time I see like a video of someone holding up a cub, and I just go all gushy.
0: Do you think they would ever become our friends, though?
1: Well, I've certainly seen some who do. There's certain reserves over in Africa. I follow this guy on social media. I can't think of his name, but he's been joined in this pride. He'll be talking, and he's sort of like got the camera on him, and he knows this lion sneaking up on him, and it just jumps on him, and they just love him so much.
0: I heard a story years ago about a man who had a lion as a pet, and they got on very well until one sunny afternoon he went to sleep sitting in a chair on the veranda, and then he heard the lion snarling. And what had happened was the lion had been licking his hand, and because they have serrated cat tongues, it had caused the palm of his hand to bleed profusely. Lordy. And that awakened something in the lion, and he couldn't keep the lion as a pet anymore because the lion wanted to eat him.
1: Because it tasted him, and he tasted so good. One of the things that always surprised me, the big cats, you know, obviously tigers, leopards, etc. Lions have basically the same life expectancy of your little house putty cat.
0: Oh, do they?
1: Yeah, they're only about 15, like life expectancy of 15 years.
0: All right, okay.
1: Yeah, so I find that rather, you know,
0: surprising.
1: I haven't got much more time left, so I'll skip that one and go to, I was going to do afternoon tea week. It's actually beginning of afternoon tea week.
0: Oh, so that sounds nice.
1: It's a whole week of having afternoon tea.
0: Okay.
1: Maybe having those little sandwiches with cucumber and cheese. And it's also the beginning of National Bargain Hunting Week, which is obviously everyone likes a bargain, and it's a good way to go to the thrift shops and things and maybe try and find some stuff at a nice cheap price.
0: So there you go. That's been National Days with the returned Dale Cinder.
1: Thank you, Mike.
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0: Mary says, hi Mike and Dale, trivia. In May 1897, at 23 years of age, a young American mining engineer called Herbert Hoover was sent to Australia to inspect a mine and recommended his company develop that mine.

0: No matter what, you just eat it, because first you've got to cook it. That's where Sarah Bora comes in. Good morning, Sarah.
1: Good morning.
0: Sarah's a communications professional, CWA award-winning cook, and comes equipped with a recipe for leek and zucchini soup. Leek, they're so damn big, those things.
1: Oh, they are. And I went to a farmer's market in Mudgee last weekend, and it was kind of a buy one, you bought two of them. And I was like, gosh, what am I going to do with two leeks? They're massive. And so I made them both into this soup.
0: Okay. And what's it like dealing with them? You know, do you have to borrow a machete or what?
1: No, I mean, I'm really lucky. I've got a really sharp knife at home, so I just use that. But if you've got kind of any knife that you'll use that you're cutting meat with, any raw meat when you're preparing it, obviously you don't want to use it after you've prepared the raw meat, but clean knife, any sharp big knife that you have at home, it works really well. But it actually cuts quite easily, I have found. And you get a similar smell to what you get with an onion, but it doesn't hurt your eyes nearly as much as what an onion does. So it's...
0: Oh, really?
1: I don't know. I really enjoy the taste of leek.
0: Okay, and you don't need a chainsaw?
1: No, I managed to get through it. I mean, I don't know. Maybe I'm just really, really strong. Who knows?
0: Okay, so you've got your leek, and what happens then?
1: So get your leek and just cut that up. Look, you're making it into a soup. It doesn't matter if it's even slices or not, but just slice your leek up. As I said, I had two last weekend and used two for this recipe, and it worked just fine. But the recipe does only call for one. It does, however, call for 6 to 8 zucchinis. I've made it before with 6. I've made it before with 8. It really doesn't matter. Just however many zucchinis you have, 6 to 8 of them. Again, you're putting into the soup. So just slice it up or dice it if you would like to, but it doesn't need to be evenly at all. The recipe calls for either 3/4 of a white sweet potato or 2 medium potatoes.
0: Why do you like the white sweet potato?
1: Well, I was going to be honest with you, my husband Luke, this is his grandma's recipe, Joe. She sent it to us and we've been using it for years. I asked her why it's the white sweet potato. I'm assuming because it is... maybe a little bit sweeter than the sweet. I don't know. I'm going to need to ask her that, because I've always just, to be completely honest with you, I've just read over it and gone straight to the 2 regular potatoes and used those instead.
0: Right. Okay. Now, it's just the sweet potato for me is always the, you know, the more pinky one.
1: Absolutely. I'm guessing it's just because of the colour of this, because the zucchini and the leeks brings out a really nice green colour, and if you're putting that pinky kind of orange sweet potato in there, it might mess up the colour a little bit, whereas the white one keeps it all the same like potatoes. I don't know. I agree with you. I like the taste of the regular sweet potatoes a little bit better.
0: By the way, when I say pinky, it's not really pinky. What colour would you say those sweet potatoes really are?
1: Oh, I would say orange.
0: Right.
1: Yeah, I can see the pinky, though. It's not, you know, it's not as orange as a pumpkin is.
0: No, that's true.
1: I'm not good with colours. I couldn't kind of say, well, it's definitely a terracotta. It's not, but I don't think I know enough of the spectrum of colours.
0: Right.
1: To give an accurate answer.
0: Okay. Anyway, back to the recipe. You also need some butter.
1: Yes, you also need butter, about 30 to 50 grams of butter, and a clove of garlic, diced and crushed. Again, doesn't have to be too diced too much. I usually just crush it and then dice it into fours, because you are making it into the soup. So pop your butter, leek, zucchini, potato, and garlic into a saucepan. Heavy bottom saucepan is always good, because you can use it a little bit hotter without burning the ingredients inside. Once you mix that in, mix in a teaspoon of curry powder and then turn it on, because you want to gently sweat off the zucchinis. Zucchinis hold a lot of water in them. So you want to try to get as much of that moisture out as possible and melt the butter at the same time. So just for a couple of minutes, I think maybe 10 minutes, depending on how big your pan is. I don't have overly large pans, so there's a lot of ingredients in one pan, and you need to kind of make sure all of them are sweating off and getting a little bit warm. So I usually have it on there for about 10 to 15 minutes, but if you've got a larger pan, you probably only need it on there for 5 minutes, just to get some of that moisture off.
0: Right.
1: Once you've the zucchini is sweating, add in 4 cups of stock, chicken stock, and as we've said before, using the if you're using pre-made stock that you get from the stores, using one that has less salt is good, because you can always add salt in, but you can't take salt out. So that's just what I always tend to use. 4 cups of stock. If it is too thick, if there's too much kind of vegetable to stock ratio, you could add in an extra cup of the chicken stock. I made it this week. As I said, I added in the 2 leeks. I added in 8 zucchinis, and I only did have 4 cups chicken stock, but I probably should have put the 5th one in. So judge it kind of based on how many veggies you're putting in there. Bring that to a boil and then simmer it for about 30 minutes. By that time, the vegetables should be quite mushy either way. I kind of use the tell by the potatoes that are in there. So if you can really easily mash the potato with a fork, then you are ready to go. Cool it slightly and then blend it with a whisk stick or a food processor if you'd prefer, and then bring it back to the boil. If you don't let it cool down too much, because I'm a little bit impatient and I didn't, and I used the stick blitzer, and you don't need to bring it up to the boil. It's just if it's cooled down too much, add in 300 mils of cream and then reheat it without boiling it to eat it. It's a really easy one. It's delicious, but like all soups, it reheats really, really well. And it doesn't freeze too badly either, because of the cream, it splits a little bit. But if you heat it up, if you don't kind of blast it too much in the microwave and heat it up on a bit of a lower setting, you can easily mix that cream back into it, and it looks good as you did when you made it.
0: Well, it's always handy to have something that you can just go, oh, what am I? Oh, I'll just grab that and heat it and eat it. Mm.
1: Yeah. Oh, it is. I really love having food in the freezer when I don't feel like cooking, or if you're feeling a little bit sick. It makes it a lot easier.
0: Yes. All right, Sarah, thank you for that.
1: Thank you.
0: Sarah Burra, communications professional and CWA award-winning cook.
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0: We will have some news for you at 4 o'clock, which is now about 15 seconds away. Then I've got... I didn't leave myself enough time, but I think...
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12: Hello, I'm Sarah Wiedersehen. Israel has rejected US President Donald Trump's 15-point peace plan for Gaza. Israeli Prime Minister Benjamin Netanyahu says forces will not withdraw until the Palestinian group Hamas fully disarms. A ground controller and a tug operator have been stood down after a near miss between two planes at Sydney Airport. It's understood a Jetstar pilot was forced to slam on the brakes to miss a Qatar aircraft, which was being towed by a tug on the tarmac. A Jetstar flight attendant suffered a wrist injury in the near collision. Australian Transport and Safety Bureau Commissioner Angus Mitchell says they've launched a wide-ranging investigation.
13: We look at training, we look at qualifications, but equally, we look at a number of people who were involved, whether they were in the aircraft themselves, in the tug that was towing the Qatar aircraft, or up in the tower.
12: A crime scene has been set up in southern New South Wales after a body was found in a suitcase. Police say they were called to Walgan Road at Olin, about 60 kilometres southeast of Goulburn, just before 1 p.m. on Sunday. The body is yet to be identified, but police say it's believed to be that of a woman. A new opinion poll shows support for Labor is continuing to fall as politicians start making their way back to Canberra. The latest news poll in The Australian has seen Labor's core support drop to 29%, its lowest level since 2013 when Julia Gillard was in power. Backing for One Nation is also down marginally but is still sitting level with Labor. Fuel, trade and China are expected to be raised by Anthony Albanese when he sits down with the communist leader of Vietnam this week. Vietnamese President Tho Lam and his delegation of more than a dozen ministers have landed in Sydney to a red carpet welcome. BHP staff have been urged to return to the negotiating table after a weekend strike in Western Australia. Jamel Wells reports.
14: Around 100 workers at BHP's bulk export terminal in Port Hedland walked off the job over the weekend, along with a 24-hour ship loading ban. The strike follows 7 months of negotiations over pay and conditions. BHP has offered a 16% pay rise over the next 4 years, but unions say that's not enough. A BHP spokesperson claims there's been a lack of genuine engagement from the unions in bargaining meetings. The parties are next expected to meet on August 18. Jamel Wells reporting.
12: And the Thai father of a 14-year-old boy who shot dead 9 people at a school on the northwestern fringes of Bangkok has apologised for his son's actions.
11: Shop anywhere, anytime at meatpacksonline.com.au.
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12: In AFL action, the Suns have won a two-point thriller against the GWS Giants, 79-77. Collingwood have beaten West Coast and the Blues have thumped the Saints, 106-62. The Dragons have beaten the Sharks, 24-16 at Jubilee Stadium to wrap up round 23 of the NRL. It marks just their third victory of the season. Dragons lock forward Hamish Stewart has told Nine he's pleased to win for their fans.
15: Our fans deserve it. We've had a tough year and they've come out every week in, week out. It's in the rain and, local derby, it feels really good.
12: Earlier, the Newcastle Knights held on to beat a brave Canberra Raiders side 30-24 after a late sin binning to Corey Horsburgh. The result ends the Raiders' season while keeps the Knights' top four hopes alive.
11: 4RO's Community File for Harvey Norman Furniture and Bedding.
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6: Starting today at 15 degrees in Rockhampton. Could see a couple of showers about as well before getting to a top of 29. Yeppoon, 17 to 27. Gladstone, 17 to 27. And Billawilla, 11 to 26 degrees.
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1: Good morning. Welcome along. If you just joined us, a couple of things I promised I'd follow up on. Oh, by the way, talking about Peter Russell Clark, here's an email from Brad from Darren, Queensland, who says, is Peter Russell Clark still kicking on? No, he went to the great My Kitchen Rules about a year ago, actually. Brad says, I used to watch his show when I got home from school as a young fella before I watched my cartoons 30-odd years ago. Well, yes, it'd be quite a few years ago when I used to have him on my radio program. He was an entertaining and personable fellow and always happy to have him on, even though I didn't personally eat the sausages he gave me that day, because when he gave me the sausages, he said, you can have these. They didn't turn out quite right. I thought, do I want to eat these sausages if they didn't turn out quite right? Now, during the morning, we've had some discussion about the possibility of Pauline Hanson becoming PM. This is inspired as much as anything by the news poll that's out today. But here's the thing, you know, people calling up saying, look, she can't because she's got to be in the lower house. But this is what I read looking it up. It says, yes, Pauline Hanson can technically become Prime Minister, technically, but practically it's very difficult. While recent polling shows strong support for One Nation, she faces major structural and political hurdles. When it comes to the constitutional and House rules, there is no strict legal block. The Australian Constitution does not mention the role of Prime Minister, nor does it legally require the PM to sit in the House of Representatives. Right. The Senate factor. Hanson currently sits in the Senate. While a senator can theoretically be sworn in as Prime Minister, strong political convention

0: convention, and we do run on convention a lot, of course, strong political convention dictates the PM must command a majority in the lower house, brackets, House of Representatives, to maintain government. There is the Gorton precedent. Senator John Gorton briefly became Prime Minister in 1968, but he immediately resigned his Senate seat and won a by-election for the lower house. Hanson would likely need to do the same. And it talks about political barriers to form government. One Nation would need to win a majority of 76 out of 150 seats. Coalition reluctance. Major parties like Labor or the Liberals are unlikely to form a coalition with One Nation due to brand and policy differences, making a direct path to the numbers required for the top job very narrow. So there you go. That's the official story. You want me to take this call here? Tracy from a couple of people rung up. You want me to talk to them? Okay, put Tracy through. Let's see. Hi, Tracy.
1: Hi, Mike. Good to hear your voice. I'm still not walking, Mike. I'm so annoyed.
0: I'm sorry to hear that.
1: It's all my damn bones, Mike. It's just pain. I'm in the nursing home. I've just had a really strong pain tablet, actually.
0: Oh, yeah.
1: I'm hoping to be able to start from there was a problem with physios. That's been sorted. So now I'm hoping to start with this machine the manager Jack bought for me.
0: Oh, yeah.
1: The one they use at St. George, which is elbow high, and I can sit and stand. I have to practice that because I'm really feeling it in the bones in my feet. But I'm hoping Michael Solomon's going to do a colonoscopy. And as Michael said to me, I need to be able to get up and down all night.
0: Oh, really? Okay.
1: Yes.
0: So this device will enable you to walk. That's
1: yes,
0: the plan.
1: They had me walking a small distance in St. George with it. So definitely, yes, I think I'll get back to walking. I think with proper pain management, I think I'll be able to walk without a walking stick, Mike.
0: Well, I hope it works for you, Tracy.
1: Yes, I hope so too. How's your knee?
0: My knee, comes and goes. Yeah.
1: Yes.
0: It's a bit of a nuisance.
1: It is. I feel for you, Mike.
0: I don't think it's having as much of an effect as what you're going through does, but yes, it is kind of annoying.
1: Yes.
0: But, you know, knees, motorbikes, I should have known back then that they're a bad combination.
1: Oh, definitely. Well, my ex, he raced motorbikes at Bathurst, and my son, Fletcher, was in his last year at Trinity. He went to Trinity Grammar, a private school, all the way through.
0: Mm.
1: And in those days, you could get a motorbike license before a car license. And so he bought Fletcher a motorbike. Fletcher is not as aggressive as Harry was. Harry was a very aggressive driver. He was a director of Grace Brothers, and the joke was, does anyone want to go low-flying with Harry?
0: Oh, my goodness. They were wild boys in that day. Anyway, listen, I got to fly, Tracy, but I certainly hope that the device works for you.
1: Oh, good. I'll be back into the Liberal Party soon, and love to all the listeners and Michael's neighbours, and thank you to those who do care and follow.
0: All right, Tracy, and the Liberal Party need all the help they can get, so good luck with that. Thanks for ringing.
2: 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On the streets. In songs. There's those annoying ones on shopping trolleys. And there's the one we spin each morning on 4RO, thanks to Harvey Norman Electrical and Computers. Where would we be without the wheel? And what would we do without the 4RO Wonder Wheel? Thanks to Harvey Norman Electrical and Computers on the talk of Central Queensland. 990 4RO.
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0: Terry Barnes is a columnist. He's a political and policy consultant. He's a former Howard government advisor. And you can read him in The Spectator. That's right, isn't it?
11: That is. Good morning, Mike.
0: Good morning, Terry. Thank you for doing this. Now, this, I was just going to ask you, look, we all know that you're not a fan of Pauline's, right? But purely from a strategic point of view, do you think she's doing the right thing not talking to the ABC and The Guardian, you know, banning them from her meetings, that kind of thing?
11: Well, it's understandable why she thinks that she should ban them, because they're not exactly favourable to her or to One Nation, and often they misreport or distort what she or her party does. But the bottom line is, we're a democracy. You've got to talk to all the media because they talk to your voters. And I think by being selective, she's actually shutting off key lines of communication. As John Howard used to say about the ABC, they're our enemies talking to our friends, as it were.
0: Yeah.
11: And I think she has to do that just as much as he did. But certainly I think the way it was done in Victoria last week, when One Nation announced their upper house candidates and their state leader, it was done in a way that looked petty, it looked, well, arrogant, it looked even vindictive. And yes, she did later say that, we'll keep an eye on things, and if things change, we'll change our position. But the bottom line is, to many people, that just looked like, well, but behaving exactly like the so-called establishment that she is campaigning against.
0: Okay, so when you say petty, arrogant and vindictive, you're talking about the media but being petty, arrogant and vindictive.
11: Yeah. Talking about One Nation being petty, arrogant and vindictive about the media, those in the media they do not like.
0: Right.
11: And I think that's not a good way to go. If you're in politics, you're in it for everybody. And you have to, as I say, be prepared to talk to everybody and do it in a way that you can get your message out. And she wants to actually shut down those lines of communication. Even if people write or report critically of her or One Nation, they're talking about her issues. They're talking about what she wants them to talk about. And if they report it in a way that she doesn't like, she's got something to respond to. But to look like you only want to talk to people who you consider friendly, it's just not a good look at all.
0: Yes, I've had people say to me, and these are people who have achieved in their chosen career, whatever it is, but they decide that they want to get out there on the social media. And they say things like, how can I be on social media and not be attacked? What can I do not to be attacked? And I say, well, sit down and be quiet, because, you know, you stick your head up above the parapet. Whatever way, there are going to be people who throw rocks at you. Isn't that right?
11: Absolutely right. So if you don't want people to go at you on social media, don't go on social media.
0: That's my point. Yeah, that's what I say.
11: And people in public life, like Pauline Hanson, like her candidates, need to understand that if they're in public life, they have to take the slings and arrows of outrageous fortune, as it were, not just the bouquets. They need those. They need to accept there's going to be brickbats. And yet the best they can do is seek to manage the media, manage the message, manage the communication. And look, we've got their new national director, who former Hanson chief of staff, James Ashby, is, you know, I grant you, he is absolutely brilliant at it. So, but certainly, to go off and sort of take your bat and ball and go home, or basically say, you can't play with me. It's not the way that a modern political party should operate.
0: Well, I won't say it's a tsunami of bouquets, but she does get recognition for dealing with hostile forces. For example, I've seen a couple of people comment on the fact that Tony Burke squibbed it at the National Press Club the other day, because it looks like, I know you'd have a view on this, but it looks like behind the scenes they said, no, you're not going public with those announcements about immigration. And a couple of people have said, say what you will about Pauline Hanson, at least she turned up.
11: That's a fair comment. I think Tony Burke last week cancelling his trip to the National Press Club because he didn't want to, according to such reports as have come out of Cabinet, he was effectively rolled in going out and saying what he wanted to say, and told to go back to the drawing board and then get a tick later. I mean, clearly, as I think Laura Jay's Sky News asked Pauline Hanson in an interview last week, do you think that you're living rent-free in Tony Burke's head? And I think the short answer is yes. Labor is definitely spooked by One Nation on immigration. If you look at the news poll in The Australian this morning,
0: I did, yeah.
11: The One Nation vote is holding up while Labor's is falling.
0: Yeah.
11: Certainly now Anthony Albanese's popularity is falling as well. So clearly, whatever you say about One Nation, their key messages, particularly on migration or immigration, are resonating with a big chunk of the electorate, roughly almost a third of the electorate. And that's something that is really scaring, certainly the Labor Party. But what they're trying to do, or what they're seeking to do, as far as I can see, is to actually come up with a counter migration strategy or a counter-migration policy that takes on some of Pauline Hanson's concerns. And Tony Burke, whatever you say about Tony Burke, he's a shrewd politician and he is trying to do that. But it appears that not everybody in his cabinet agrees with him.
0: With that news poll, comparisons are being made with Julia Gillard and Julia Gillard's time. And we know what happened to Julia.
11: Well, I don't think at this stage it's in that sort of polling toilet, as it were. I think, though, that the difference is, of course, it's One Nation that is actually out there in the polls, and the coalition is still down around 18%, according to News Poll. But if you look at the numbers as they break down with the primary vote, in between
12: One Nation, I think, on 29%, and the Coalition on 18%, that's 47%. Labor and the Greens only make 43%. And that's and effectively, if one way or another, more than half the electorate is cheesed off with the Labor government. And that is something that clearly should spook the Prime Minister and his ministers like Tony Burke.
0: Now tell me, have you filled in your census yet?
12: I haven't taken leave of my census yet, no.
0: No, okay.
12: But I will on Tuesday night, I guess. But And certainly the fear of the penalties that they're being imposed either for late submission or false answers, and how they work out how your answer is false is something I'd really like to know a bit more about.
0: Me too. We've been discussing that on my radio program, but they're pretty ferocious. What is it, $3,640 fine or $460 fine? Anyway, it's like about $3,500 fine, but how do they enforce that? I don't know. Is that a big bluff, do you think?
12: They can enforce it in the same way that the Electoral Commission enforces its voting fines. But the point is, I mean, they're pretty harsh, draconian fines that they're talking about. But I really do wonder about false statements. I mean, how do they determine that? Yes, I can see they're making silly or facetious statements that you get software or AI to check your answers and say, well, that's a bit stupid and that's not what it's all about. But if let's say it's a question about your health, I mean, because there are questions about your health in this year's census, or your income, or your religion.
0: Yeah.
12: If you put not just down Jedi Knight, but put something down that doesn't seem right. I mean, are they able to cross-match data from other sources in the federal government, like the Australian Taxation Office or Medicare? Those sort of things actually worry me a bit. And I don't think the Bureau of Statistics has really been out there explaining how that all works.
0: Yes, there's some anger when it comes to the religion thing, what choices you have. And there are some significant historical, been with us for centuries type religions, at least one apparently, that you have to put in the little box. It's not offered as an option. And I don't know.
12: In the current climate, I find that absolutely appalling, Mike.
0: Yes,
12: the religion
0: yes.
12: you're talking about is Judaism.
0: Yes,
12: isn't it?
0: So, yes.
12: Yet I noticed that having had a look at the form, I haven't filled it in yet, but I've looked at it, that Islam is there and Hinduism is there. And yes, I know in terms of our migration streams, there are bigger sources at the moment in terms of those religious affiliations. But given the centrality of Judaism to the national conversation, national debate at the moment, and has been for some years, you would have thought that it would at least be recognised as a listed religion as opposed to a fill-in-the-blanks other. I find that absolutely appalling, to be honest with you.
0: And my listeners who say they're going to, when it comes to the sexuality question, put in hyper-multiple sexuality. I mean, who's to say that isn't a thing these days?
12: Well, once upon a time, I think census passed, I put, when it said sex, I said, yes, please, but I don't think I'll do it this time because of the penalties. But certainly, when it comes to sexuality, when it comes to your health status, I think that's a matter of absolute privacy. I just don't think it's right to even make it optional, even to ask optional questions about it. I just think that is something between you and your maker and your partner.
0: But the question I really want to put to you, Terry, is, are there any examples you know of where governments actually did some forward planning, put some facility in place or changed things as a result of the census before it was actually needed?
12: I think so. I actually, that question was foreshadowed to me, and I've been scratching my head ever since your producer rang, because I can't think of a single case study of basically census information being turned into hard policy or a hard program or a hard service. I think it's nice to have the information. It has certainly policymakers and decision makers can look at it and sort of make some broad judgments about the state of the nation and what's needed or what's not needed. But in terms of hard things happening off the census, I just can't tell you. I just think the answer is no.
0: No actual examples. So then people who say this is only so the politicians can get a picture of their electorate and what the composition of their electorate is, so they got a better chance for getting back in.
12: Well, that's certainly part of it. And certainly politicians, really smart politicians who are good with the numbers or their staffs, do look at the census, because when it's broken down, it can be broken down into statistical sub-districts and get quite very local. And you can actually pull a picture of your electorate and who's in it and what their characteristics are, including their religion, I guess, and make your own judgments about what you need to do, or political parties, of course, doing it on a more national scale. But in terms of policy making, it's one of those things that's helpful, but it's not essential.
0: Mm. Was it a statistician who said these numbers are broken down by age and sex, and we're hoping that you're the same?
12: Well, I'm totally broken down by both age and sex, Mike.
0: All right, Terry, appreciate your comments. Thanks for coming on the program.
12: Pleasure.
0: Terry Barnes, columnist, political and policy consultant and former Howard government advisor. And you can read Terry in The Spectator.
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0: In the Sydney newsroom, 2GB, Dusty Fitzpatrick. Hello, Dusty.
13: Good morning, Mike. An investigation's underway after a body was found inside a suitcase in southern New South Wales. Police believe the body, which was discovered about 60 kilometres southeast of Goulburn, is that of a female. A ground controller and a tug operator have been stood down after a near miss between two planes at Sydney Airport. A Jetstar pilot was forced to brake suddenly to miss a Qatar aircraft being towed on the tarmac. And an overhaul of the New South Wales Higher School Certificate could see Year 12 students blocked from completing unsupervised assignments. A series of cheating allegations relating to the use of artificial intelligence has driven the state's education minister to call for the change. Thanks, Mike. That's the latest from Sydney.
0: Thank you, Dusty. And now in the 4BC Brisbane newsroom, Chloe Affleck. Hello, Chloe.
14: Good morning. An additional four males have been charged with murder as part of an investigation into the death of a 21-year-old man at an out-of-control party in Logan last month. The group, aged between 17 and 18, bring the total number of people charged to 8. Queensland's Education Minister is calling for a digital detox in primary schools in a bid to curb the state's declining NAPLAN results. Thousands have signed an online petition backing calls to go back to pen to paper. And Brisbane showgoers are in for quite a mixed bag of weather across Ecker Week. Today brings a chance of a thunderstorm in the late morning, followed by a sunny but fairly gusty Tuesday. That's the latest from Brisbane.
0: Thank you, Chloe. Some reaction to the recent conversation. I presume that people would be cross with Terry about his comment about Pauline. Matt from Ascot Vale says, what's this guy talking about, Anthony Albanese? He refused to go on and speak to many media platforms, even 2GB. I think he's been speaking to 2GB, hasn't he? I don't know. I'm not up on that, but I will investigate further. Yes, now we've got, I want to go a couple of comments here about the Pauline thing. Yes, Jan says, Terry Barnes comes across as petty, arrogant, etc. Pauline's interview last week with Laura Jays was brilliant. All questions answered without notes, says Jan. And Adam the Truckee says, Mike, my religion wasn't listed in the census, which is Pastafarian. That's the Church of the Flying Spaghetti Monster. They're still around, okay. Being that it's an online thing these days, surely they could have more options in a drop-down box along with other questions like that of sexual orientation from Adam the Truckee. Yeah, I really am unconvinced of the need for that. But what I thought was interesting, remember, Terry Barnes has had years of experience working in the political scene in this country, and he had hours of time to think about it because producer Dale told him I was going to ask him the question about whether or not there had ever been a significant decision, facility, a school or a hospital or any of those things that was built on the basis provided in the census, right? Anything, even a law or, you know, a plan on the basis of what was in the census. And you heard him say he couldn't think of one thing.
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0: Sarah Blake is a conflict strategist, a mediator and social commentator, and she's on the line. Good morning. Are you well?
24: I'm really well. I am having a good time this weekend and looking forward to the week.
0: Humour, the latest weapon of power. But it's always been that, hasn't it? Particularly in this country. I mean, it's changed in the last couple of decades, what you can do and what you can't. But, for example, if you couldn't take a joke in this country, then, hey, we didn't want to know you.
24: That's absolutely true. And humour has been used probably for as long as there has been journalism, right? And it probably started, don't quote me because I haven't done the research on this, but the cartoons and the characters, but it was probably used for many, many years to convey messages and political thoughts and to persuade you, I would imagine.
0: We have great cartoonists, in my opinion. My own theory is because we don't have absolute free speech like the Yanks. Their cartooning tends to be more blunt. Ours tends to be a bit oblique, a bit sideways.
24: Subtle and clever, right? There's a cleverness to it.
0: I think so, yeah. You've got to kind of understand. And of course, you don't hear it so much now, but there used to be sort of a lingo in the old days. You know, we had colourful local identities and racing identities, both of which meant criminal. Yeah.
24: Yes, yes. And it was portrayed in the print media, I would imagine.
0: Oh, yes, it was. But what are you saying now? You're concerned that we're... Well, first of all, your premise is humour is the latest weapon of power. Well, yes, it is, because if you can mock your opponent and get your crowd to laugh at him, then you probably have one up on him. But do you think we are inclined to go too far nowadays?
24: I think we're pushing the limit of normalising what was once, intent to bring humour and lightness to a subject to turn it nasty and to really diminish and divide people. And so I think humour's fine, but it's the intent behind it. And I think we're veering towards a space where it's actually causing harm.
0: Okay, so you give an example here. This is Stefanovic, Karl Stefanovic. Mm. He was addressing an all-boys school dinner. So, I mean, that's kind of worth noting because, you know, Read the room. What's appropriate in one environment may not be in another. And he was talking about the mad witches who apparently were behind him being cancelled. He says, I'd love to see those mad witches with a Spitfire up their ass. Now, all the boys laughed, but, I mean, you're laughing at Stefanovic's frustration as much as anything, aren't you there?
24: Well, you could certainly take it at that, but there is also an implied attempt, I would imagine, to do harm, and there's a physical aspect to it. And I guess if we flip side that, there's another outlet that is facing some pushback for humour the other way, right?
0: But deservedly so. I mean, how...
24: Oh, yes.
0: You know, sticking in, sodomizing Gina Reinhart with a tree branch, it's not even funny. And then they went on and on with stirring it around and all that stuff. I mean, the person who wrote that, in my humble opinion, probably should be in 24-hour care for the foreseeable future, because it's not funny. It's just, really, where did that come from? But the ABC will do it because, you know, the group think over there is that they must automatically hate Gina Reinhart if only because she backs Pauline Hanson.
24: Yeah, well, I think that's an example of where humour was not okay. But if we flip that around what was said with the Spitfire up their backside, you know, in a way it's not as bad, but it's pushing that line, right? And if we keep normalising humour that is got violence or pushing the bounds of what's morally okay, then I think we start to get into trouble. So humour is good and humour can push the limits of our thinking, but we've got to be very careful of that line around when does humour become an intent to do harm and divide. And when it starts doing that, the rest of culture starts to kind of accept that. Oh, that's okay, that's just a joke. You know, and I guess I started thinking about this because my son was in a class recently and his teacher made a joke and all the kids sort of laughed in a moment, but he came back and he told me and he said, it was this awkward kind of laugh, Mummy, because it didn't make the other kids feel very good and it was kind of ostracising him and stereotyping him, not that he used that language. And I said, oh, well, you know, isn't that really interesting? You all laughed. Do you think that that was okay? And he said, no, I don't think it was okay. And so I do think humour is really important. I use it a lot in very heavy conflict work because it lightens the conversation and it gets us able to talk about things differently. But if we're using humour as a weapon, then I don't think that is helping us as a society.
0: Well, there's all this talk about, you know, you mustn't, if you're a comic, aim down, you can only aim up. Have you ever heard about the exchange between Joe Pyne and Frank Zappa?
24: No, tell me though.
0: Okay. Joe Pyne was the original shock jock.
24: Yeah.
0: And he was very shocking and very funny and very popular. And Frank Zappa, the mother's of invention, you know, unusual musician.
24: Yeah.
0: So whether this was a put-up job or not, everybody agrees it still worked. But there's a but to it, which I want to get to in a second. Okay, so the exchange is Joe Pyne used to be a sergeant in the army, and during his tour of duty, he lost a leg, right? Yeah. Frank Zappa comes on. Frank's got his hair down below his shoulders at a time when that was still a bit of an issue.
24: Yeah.
0: And Joe Pyne said to Frank Zappa, you got really long hair. Does that make you a girl? And Frank Zappa said, you got a wooden leg. Does that make you a table?
24: Yeah. That's fast. I wish I could work fast like that in humour. I don't have that talent.
0: But my point to you is it wouldn't normally be acceptable to make fun of a disabled man, particularly a disabled veteran.
24: Yeah. But I guess, and this is a tricky thing, right? We want to black and white it. We want to say that's okay and that's not okay. I think most of us can recognise there's this little instinct, an alarm bell that goes off when someone's telling a joke and they just push it that little bit too far.
0: Mm.
24: And I think that's what we've got to be looking for. Humour is important, and we do have to take a joke, and we have to be able to laugh at ourselves, right? And we have to equal the power balance sometimes through humour when we don't have any other tool. I think that is all really important. But we also have to be mindful of, are we pushing it that little bit too far? Because if we do, we start to head into the space where dark humour causes more harm than is intended.
0: Years ago, I had a general manager who was a huge supporter of mine, I must say.
24: Yeah.
0: But I bumped into him in the corridor one day, and he quoted back to me that I'd said on the air, "James Taylor always looks to me like the methadone isn't working." Now, I don't know whether he thought that was funny or he was just politely saying you went too far when you said that. What do you think?
24: Yeah. I without knowing them, I don't know. Again, context matters, right?
0: You know, James Taylor, hugely successful singer.
24: Yeah.
0: And at the time, he was actually going through, because he'd had all sorts of addictions, and he's trying to quit heroin, which I believe is nearly as hard as quitting tobacco. And one's as bad as the other. So I don't know. But of course, what somebody thinks is hilarious and what somebody thinks is going too far, it's hard to define. But in the case of the Gina Reinhart thing, I don't think there was any question at all there.
24: Yeah.
0: Why would you even allow it? You know, why would you even chance it?
24: Yeah. It felt like we were pushing too far. And I've been teaching my son, who keeps saying to me, "But I think it's funny," and he just has to toughen up. And I'm like, his younger brother. And I'm like, yeah, I get it. I get you wanting to toughen up. But at the same time, the intent is causing him pain and harm. And I think that's true of what happened with Gina as well. Do you know, I think it pushed that line for many of us. And we have to be able to say that's not okay.
0: You know, talking about going too far, a thing that I don't know how we ever stop it, I guess we don't, but in politics, when the parliament is gathered, somebody will say to an opposing member something that's clearly beyond the bounds, knowing, in my humble opinion, that they're going to have to take it back. So they say, "Oh, I take it back," but they've already said it.
24: Yes. There's no take backs, right? It's out in the air.
0: Yeah. So, you know, it's a bit like asking the jury to disregard. The jury's already heard it. You can't unhear something, can you?
24: No, you can't. No. It seems insincere in that. It feels manipulative, and they've put it out there. And I don't think that's contributing to us coming together. We don't all have to agree, and humour can be used for us to disagree safely. But again, it comes back to the intent there is clearly to cause harm and say something that they know is not okay, but, "Oh, it was just a joke," or "I take back." The harm's already done.
0: Have you ever heard of Greg Gutfeld?
24: No.
0: I think, just for the exercise, you should have a look at Gutfeld. He's a host of a late-night show which is very heavily into politics.
24: Yeah.
0: And I watch him, but even I am surprised at how crass a lot of the stuff he does is. But it's a subscription show, so he can say what he likes.
24: You
0: can't complain about it because, you know, you paid to watch so leave us alone.
24: Yeah.
0: But his is the most successful late-night show in America now. He's ahead of even the free-to-airs.
24: Is that right?
0: So I don't know whether that's an indication of where we all are these days.
24: Yeah, look, and I think that's part of the story. So there seems to be a thirst for crass and for things that what would in other times have been called not okay, or perhaps pushing that moral line.
0: Yeah.
24: And yet we, at the same time, we see these increases in violence, in domestic violence, in crime and mental health issues. So, you know, it makes you wonder around what is going on here. How are we going as a people?
0: Well, have a look at Gutfeld and let me know what you think.
24: I will. Next time we talk, I will let you know.
0: All right. Thank you, Sarah.
24: Thanks for your time.
0: Sarah Blake is a conflict strategist, mediator and a social commentator.
2: 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Finals time in the NRL. 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
0: Miriam says, good morning, Mike. Interesting how the media always brings up Gina Rinehart supporting Pauline Hanson. So why is there not the same scrutiny concerning Mr. Albanese and his connections to Mr. Pratt? Kind regards, Mim. I have seen coverage of that. It's out there. But I don't know. Maybe you're right. Maybe it's not getting the same level from the same sources.
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0: Manly's finals hopes are hanging by a thread after they surrendered a 14-point lead to lose 42-20 to an undermanned Melbourne Storm in Perth. That's their fifth straight defeat. The Sea Eagles have plunged from third to 10th. Rookie coach Kieran Foran needs a miracle to keep the season alive. They face the Dolphins, Knights and Warriors in their final four games with Tom Trbojevic expected back next week. Manly's woes were compounded by a knee injury to prop Taniela Pasika, who left after 25 minutes. Early signs suggest MCL damage with Pasika to undergo scans. Corey Waddell and Tolu Kuloa has also been placed on report. Meanwhile, Cameron Munster will be available to Melbourne's next game after his initial one-match suspension for dangerous contact on Prosecco was overturned. He can instead accept a $750 fine with an early guilty plea.
28: And now, on Wake Up Australia, artist in the spotlight.
0: Okay, here's a sound that really captures the, what would you say, 60s Ronnie Spector. Real name Veronica Bennett's birthday today. She was born on this day in New York in 1943. And, of course, she was with the Ronettes, and one of their big hits was...

0: Coco Brew is all things to all people. 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
10: Good morning, I'm Dusty Fitzpatrick. Israeli Prime Minister Benjamin Netanyahu says he's rejected President Donald Trump's 15-point Board of Peace plan for Gaza. He says forces will not withdraw from the territory until Hamas fully disarms. Hamas has previously said it's willing to disarm under certain conditions, which are being negotiated with the US. Vietnam's president is in Australia for his first official visit to Canberra, Sarah Wiedersehen reports.
11: General Secretary and President Tô Lam and more than a dozen ministers touched down in Sydney last night to a red carpet welcome. The communist leader will attend a number of engagements in Sydney before travelling to Canberra on Tuesday, where he'll hold talks with Prime Minister Anthony Albanese. Fuel, trade and China are expected to be raised during the discussions. Mr. Albanese said in a statement he was looking forward to discussing how they can strengthen cooperation between the two nations. Sarah Wiedersehen reporting.
10: Support for Labor has continued to fall amid cost of living pressures and a poorly received budget. The latest news poll shows Labor's primary vote has dropped from 33% to 29%. Voter dissatisfaction with Anthony Albanese remains high, but he still has a 15-point lead over One Nation's Pauline Hanson. Western Australia's share of the GST could change after a distribution review at the end of the month. WA currently keeps 75 cents for every dollar of GST revenue raised. It'll receive $9.3 billion from GST in the 2026-27 financial year. Other states and territories believe it's too much, but Federal Labor Minister Josh Wilson says the split should remain fair.
12: The position that's been in place for some time now is a fair arrangement for Western Australia. Western Australia is a powerhouse state in terms of the economic activity, and I don't think anyone would argue that Western Australians and Western Australia as a state shouldn't get a fair deal out of the GST.
10: A suitcase with a body inside has been seized by New South Wales Police for forensic testing. Officers were called to the scene about 60 kilometres southeast of Goulburn after receiving reports a body had been found. No formal identification has been made, but police believe the body is female. Also making news, another four men have been charged with the murder of a 21-year-old south of Brisbane. The Geelong Cats Board is expected to hold a crisis meeting over the club's concussion scandal today. An investigation's been launched after a number of drones breached the airspace of an Australian defence hub, and an alleged Irish international crime boss has been extradited from the United Arab Emirates to Ireland. In finance, one Australian dollar buying 70 US cents.
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10: The Dragons have pulled off a huge upset in round 23 of the NRL. Andrew Lucas has more.
13: St George Illawarra has shocked the informed Sharks with a 24-16 victory in the local derby at Cogra. For most of the game, the two teams could barely be split until Setu Tu scored a brilliant individual try in the dying stages. The win hands the Red V their third victory this season in front of over 11,000 fans. Cronulla lost Jesse Ramian to a pec injury and Adam Fanua-Blake to the sin bin in the second half. Earlier, the Knights beat the Raiders 30-24 in Canberra. Andrew Lucas, Sydney.
10: In the AFL, the Gold Coast Suns have defeated the Giants 79-77, Collingwood downing the West Coast Eagles 117-98, and Carlton's defeated St Kilda 106-62. That's the very latest in news and in sport.
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7: Starting today at 15 degrees in Rockhampton. Could see a couple of showers about as well before getting to a top of 29. Yeppoon, 17 to 27. Gladstone, 17 to 27. And Billawilla, 11 to 26 degrees.
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1: Good morning. Welcome along. I reckon this is the front page of the morning, the one on the front page of the Daily Telly. The big headline is Blind Panic Over Drones. It's an exclusive, they say. Aerial barrage breaches RAAF airspace. And the story is that Australia's most significant tactical fighter jet defence hub, that would be the Williamtown RAF base, saw a barrage of drones breach its airspace with personnel told to close the blinds and protect sensitive information. So I reckon it's worth a read, and I'm sure people will be following it up. But defence spokeswoman told the Daily Telegraph it was aware of reports of uncrewed aircraft systems, the acronym UAS, operating in the vicinity of Newcastle Airport and the RAF base at Williamtown. Experts in the opposition are questioning whether defence has enough equipment, enough trained operators and fast enough procedures to use the legislation being discussed and anti-drone weaponry to protect assets on home soil. The Australian Strategic Policy Institute National Security Director, Dr. John Coyne, said defence and the Australian Security Intelligence Organisation, ASIO, need to undertake a significant investigation to determine who was flying the drones, where they came from, and what they obtained while flying over the facility. He went on to say, we're playing catch-up. Well, yes, I would agree with that. Confirmation unauthorised drones were able to operate over Australia's premier fighter base is deeply concerning. And so it goes on. So there you go. Where did those drones come from? Who sent them drones? For something a bit curious about dear old England, Cambridge, you ever been to Cambridge? Years ago, I was there and a kind local offered for me to stay at his place. And I went to Cambridge. I had a look at what an historic village it is. And I also went to Cambridge University and had a look and thought, you know, wow, this has been here for a long time. I walked down to the river where they have the big boat race. And I thought, this lawn's been mowed for about 600 years. But anyway, here's a breakthrough. This is, well, a tribute to multiculturalism, really. Cambridge City Council have done a couple of things that have attracted attention from the locals. You want to go to their fancy new toilet. It costs you £1, and the locals don't want to

0: one of them, you know, using that English expression, spend a penny, said, I wanted to spend a penny, but I had to spend a pound. But when it comes to the multiculturalism, Cambridge, with all its history, now has squat-style toilets. There you go, enriching the culture. Anyway, so talking about enriching the culture, somebody who's doing the opposite for us is Chris Bowen. I'm going to talk to Professor Rocky Scopoletti about Australia's, he says, must refuse to become the world's digital dumping grounds with the data refrigerators.
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0: Professor Rocky Scopoletti is a futurologist. He's a best-selling author of Perceptual Machines, those damn perceptual machines, and Synthetic Souls, and he's on the line. Rocky, good morning. Thank you for doing this.
8: Good morning, Mike.
0: Okay, we're going to talk about, do you say data or data?
8: Data.
0: Data, okay. Actually, the Standing Committee on Spoken English in the ABC says you should say data, but then some people think you're trying to sound like an American. But, yes. Okay, so the big fridges that are going to store data, they're getting a lot of attention and a lot of money and a lot of resources. And you say Australia refused to become the world's nuclear dumping ground. It must now refuse to become its digital dumping ground. Is that what you think is happening? We're being taken advantage of with these things?
8: Well, with any significant infrastructure development, and we've got to remember that this is kind of one of those once-in-a-century infrastructure developments, we've got to ensure that these facilities, which no longer sort of can be perceived as being up in the cloud, in other words, kind of, not physical. These things take up space, they take up water, they take up electricity. And so we've got to ensure that, firstly, the major investment that's going into these facilities are going to benefit the country rather than consume our resources at the expense of taxpayers to fund, the electricity, the water, and the resources that these things are going to consume. And so this is because of that, Mike. I think we really need to have very good federal, state, and local alignment, government alignment when it comes to policies.
0: One of the things that quietly fascinates me, and you mention it, tell me if I've got the figure exactly right, but there will be 856 diesel generators on standby so far.
8: Yeah, that's right. I mean, the scale of this is incredible. You know, at a comparative level, you know, we have about 270 data centres now, that 162 of which are operational today, with about 90, you know, in the pipeline. And so the extent of this at a project level means that there's about $51 billion being already approved, and about another $25 billion in the pipeline. And so, again, when we think about kind of the resource consumption here, it is very, very significant. You know, there are forecasts indicating that out to 2035, these facilities will consume about 11% of Australia's electricity.
0: Yeah.
8: So they're going to play a very, very significant role in the consumption of the energy of our resources. And we need to ensure then that this investment is going to plow back into our economy, value for, the resources that it consumes.
0: Yes, I don't see that at all. But just on the consumption of energy, it strikes me as quaint that it's like 14 million gallons of diesel or whatever. And we've got the Energy Minister, Chris Bowen, apparently talking tough that they're going to have to fuel these giant fridges with renewables. I mean, to be fair, if the Energy Minister told me the sun was going to rise in the east tomorrow morning, I'd want to check for myself. But the fact of the matter is, it's going to make sure it runs, we're going to need this enormous supply of fossil fuels, fossil fuel generators. And by the way, not to be, too crass about it, but what's in it for us? What's in it for the proles? What's in it for the mob?
8: Yeah, now that's right. So when it comes to electricity, I mean, this infrastructure will influence electricity demand, renewable energy investment, transmission, batteries and household energy prices. And so we've got a hot out of perhaps comments and statements around, around what we're going to do to what are we actually doing? And I think the community needs much greater transparency and engagement around that, because I kind of sense that there's a growing concern right across the country, in fact, Mike.
0: Well, so there should
8: around
0: be.
8: This issue. Yeah.
0: So there should be, shouldn't there?
8: Because, yeah, absolutely.
0: And, you know, first of all, we were going to be a solar hub, and then we were going to be a hydrogen hub, and now apparently we're going to be this storage of information hub, you know, the data center hub. But I repeat, you know, what's in it? Is it going to generate jobs after the things are built? Does it need what it needs? A few people to keep an eye on it, but that's about it. Apart from that, the money will go to the individuals who already are in billionaire heading for trillionaire class, won't it?
8: Yeah, I think that's a very, very significant and important question, because construction certainly is going to create thousands of jobs, and that's a real benefit, no doubt about that. But the big prize isn't construction, it's what happens afterwards. Do our universities, for example, gain access to world-class computing? Do Australian startups build the next generation of AI companies? Do Australian businesses become more productive? You know, that's where the long-term prosperity is going to come from. And so it goes beyond just, you know, hosting and developing this infrastructure, because, again, this is a once-in-a-century investment that's been made in Australia.
0: So is the bloom already off the rose? You know, I read one of the, I guess, somewhat alternative websites, but mainly focused on finance, called Zero Hedge. And they have stories saying, well, maybe AI isn't going to be quite the blockbuster money earner that the original carpetbagger said it would be.
8: Yeah, well, I mean, if we take a step back from this, and just look at, you know, the last, look at the digital infrastructure that Australia has invested in. Australia financed almost 70 billion of digital highways.
0: Mm.
8: You know, so the question that we've got to ask is, so why is the AI revolution, you know, congesting around our biggest cities?
0: Yes, that's, you know, a very good point. Yeah.
8: You know, when we kind of look at this proportionately, you know, Australia's international comparison, we, you know, we counted 270 data centres, ranking Australia 8th globally. And so with a population of, you know, nearly 28 million, you know, that's approximately 97 facilities for every 10 million Australians. And if we compare other countries, the UK has about 73 per 10 million, Canada about 70, Germany about 60, and China fewer than 3. And so, you know, this doesn't mean that Australia sort of, you know, this is 35 times China's AI capability, but it's important to acknowledge the significance of this infrastructure, the spend of this infrastructure in Australia, but also where Australia will sit globally in the context of these facilities.
0: So what's the takeaway from our conversation here? That everybody should take more interest and ask more questions of the government and what they're actually planning. And by the way, do they know what they're actually in for?
8: Yeah, well, Australia's entering a new phase of the AI revolution, Mike. And, you know, the debate's no longer about ChatGPT. It's about who pays for the massive infrastructure AI requires. And we've got states, you know, who are competing for billions of dollars of investment, but they're also grappling with the impact on electricity, water, local communities. And the challenge is making sure Australia doesn't just host the infrastructure of AI, but captures the long-term jobs, innovation, and economic value that will inevitably come with this.
0: Absolutely. Appreciate your time and comments, Professor. Thank you for coming on the program.
8: Pleasure. pleasure. Thanks, Mike.
0: That's Professor Rocky Scopoletti, and the professor is a futurologist, and he's a very successful author. He's written, among other things, Perceptual Machines and Synthetic Souls.
1: Everybody's been asking, where's the 4RO pickup? There were accusations it had been lost in a poker game. Some suggested it was abducted by aliens. And the most outlandish of all, it had been hit by a bus. But the 4RO pickup is alive and well, and back on the streets of CQ. Loaded up thanks to Doblo's Farmers Market, Galactic Donuts, CQ Today, and plenty more. The 4RO pickup, with Reckless Kelly behind the wheel. So grab the freebies and get out of the way. 994RO.
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It's about time for me to get out of here. Have yourself a good week. Ben Fordham's coming up next on 2GB. That'll be followed by Mark Levy after the 9 o'clock bulletin. And pretty soon on 4BC, Jason Matthews. And Jason will be followed by Gary Hargrave. Gary from Springwood thinks the drones might be just an internal Defence Force test. Hope you're right, Gary. Okay, gotta go. Have a good morning.

0: It's the best time of the year in CQ. The sun is shining, the temp is perfect. But as we know, there's always something happening with the weather. And no one knows that better than Central Queensland's favourite weatherman, Mike Griffin. Don't miss the updates on Friday morning thanks to Thinkwater as we check the weather that's affecting us and find out what's happening on the water. 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
2: Good morning, I'm James Royce. The Federal Transport Minister's issued a please explain to Air Services Australia following the latest near miss at Sydney Airport. A Jetstar flight attendant was hurt when their A320 almost collided with a Qatar Airways jet yesterday morning. Catherine King says a traffic controller and tug operator have been stood down for testing and has told Seven the chaos is unacceptable.
3: We're not happy. No one wants to see our passengers disrupted in the way that they have been.
2: Anthony Albanese remains preferred Prime Minister despite this morning's news poll showing Labor's primary support has plunged to a 13-year low. It has the government at One Nation level on 29% of the vote ahead of the coalition, which has slumped to 18%. Anthony Albanese leads Pauline Hanson in the preferred PM stakes by 56% to 44, while his lead over Angus Taylor sits at 44% to 37. Mystery surrounds the identity of a woman whose body was found in a suitcase in the New South Wales Southern Tablelands. Forensic testing has begun and a crime scene is in place. The grim find was made yesterday afternoon near Goulburn. Israel has rejected the latest US-backed peace plan for Gaza, with Prime Minister Benjamin Netanyahu vowing his military won't withdraw until Hamas is genuinely disarmed. And more Aussies are seeing their GP without paying out of pocket. Canberra says bulk billing rates jumped to 84.1% in the June quarter. That's up from around 80% same time last year.
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2: Starting with AFL, and Saints coach Ross Lyon says losing to Cy Wanganeen-Miller to a hamstring was like an arrow through the heart, but he isn't using it as an excuse for last night's 44-point loss to the Blues.
4: Well, it's not ideal losing really your best player, really, so... But he's saying that in this business, you've got to overcome it and not let it derail you. But yeah, so it didn't help.
2: Earlier, the Pies locked in their wild card spot with a 19-point win over the Eagles in Perth, while in the AFLW, the Blues have survived a late St Kilda surge to win their season opener by 26 points. And in NRL, a huge upset in the Southern Sydney Derby, with the Dragons downing the Sharks by 24 points to 16, although Cronulla coach Craig Fitzgibbon reckons it's the wake-up call his side needs.
5: It's a kick in the ass we needed, to be honest. Like, it's a simple game, just work hard enough and things work out. Didn't work hard enough and... They ran at it, they tackled at it, and they got the scoreboard in their favour for that reason.
0: 4RO weather for Rockhampton and Central Queensland. 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
6: It did not cool down that much overnight, particularly what we've been having. The coldest place, which is not a surprise, is Billowillow, but it got down to 14 degrees, actually pretty much 15 degrees. It was 14.9 at about 2:30 this morning. Places like Rosson Bay Harbour didn't even get into the teens, dropping to 20. Now, that may change over the next few hours, but we'll see how it goes. Today is partly cloudy, high chance of showers, most likely in the late morning and afternoon. Winds northerly, 15 to 20 kilometres an hour, turning west to northwesterly in the late morning and early afternoon with a moderate fire danger rating. Seas around a metre, increased to 1 to 1.5 metres offshore south of Capricorn during the morning. Getting to a top of 29 degrees today for Rockhampton, which is
7: war.
6: 27 in Yeppoon, Gladstone 27, and Billawilla would reach 28 degrees. Now, we got that for today, so certainly warmer temperatures, but looking ahead to tomorrow, fascinating stuff. Colder overnight temperatures we're looking at were single digits across much of Capricornia, including a low of about 2 degrees in Billawilla, they're expecting tonight. And then tomorrow, and in fact the rest of the week, is looking like late 20s, including Wednesday, could reach 31 degrees. So, interesting weather. Currently, it is 15 in Billawilla. Gladstone is 19. Yeppoon is 19. And Rocky right now is 18 degrees.
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6: Good morning. Welcome here to the Bootles Big Breakfast. My name is Luke Cross and I am here filling in for Aaron this week. It's great to have your company. 4922799. If you'd like to have a chat, plenty of things happening today. As usual, it's a Monday. So how's your weekend, by the way? Did you have a good one? How did you sleep last night? I found it was surprisingly warm to the point that I actually put the fan on. It was that warm. And kicked off to doonas. But I slept okay. I hope you slept well too. Let's play some music now. If you want to give me a call, 4922 7990, or send me an email, luke.cross@4ro.com.au.

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0: It's the Talk of Central Queensland, 994 RO, Boodle's Big Breakfast. Good morning. It's Luke here and Brett and Ernie on a Monday. And last week on Friday during the breakfast show with Aaron, he caught up with member for Rockhampton, Michelle Landry, and they had a chat about where she had been. Michelle and basically it was like a bunch of Labor, Liberal, National Party members plus the Speaker all went to South America. Why did they go to South America? Well, here's Michelle talking about it.
1: But it was really, really interesting. We visited a lot of parliaments while we were over there. We went to different mining organisations. We actually, in Santiago in Chile, we visited the BHP Remote Operations Centre. And holy dooly, that is massive. And they,
2: really?
1: Oh yeah, they monitor that, everything that goes on in their more remote mines in this building, and it's like, I think it's 26 stories up or something, and they've got snow-capped mountains in the distance. But yeah, there's a bit of action happens there. Anything that happens, any breakdown, and yeah, everything is monitored at this remote operations centre. So really, really interesting. But the purpose of it was about, you know, trade between Australia and South America. And I didn't really realise, like, you know, from Melbourne and Sydney, it's 12 hours to San Diego. And, yeah, I just thought it was, like, it's closer than Europe.
2: Yeah.
1: And, we had some very intense meetings there. And part of it also was that Milton, as the Speaker, is on what's called the International Parliamentary Union. And he's also lobbying to be the president of that, like, worldwide. So we had some chats about that also, which would be really important for Australia, you know, helping with the world narrative for us to have a representative on, well, to have a president on it, basically.
2: Yeah.
1: So, it was good.
0: That is Michelle Landry, fresh back from South America. And I didn't know it was that close. 12 hours, that's like a trip to Brisbane and back. It's not that far, really. Particularly, as pointed out there, it's like compared to if you go to Europe or North America or somewhere like that, it's a lot further away. Hey, it's Luke here as we get your day started on the Boodle's Big Breakfast on 994RO. Good morning.
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0: 94RO. Good morning. It's Luke Cross here for the Boodles Big Breakfast. And we are coming up to 6 o'clock. We've got the latest news update in a moment. We'll also take a look at some of the news headlines in the papers today. Clash of the Cords, catch up with the Coast Guard, and a whole bunch more after 6. And later on this morning, the 4RO Perry's IGA Secret Sound returns with a jackpot of $110 to spend at Perry's IGA, Dean Street, Wandle, or Yeppoon. In fact, just to have a think about it nice and early, that's the sound. Yeah, so we'll do the 4RO Perry's IGA Secret Sound after 8 o'clock this morning for a chance to win that $110 jackpot.
1: So, what's happening locally? 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
2: An extra 270 blood and plasma donors are needed in the Rockhampton and Gladstone region to prevent supplies falling to critical levels.
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6: Hi there, Louise Nielsen here with you. Homelessness has reached crisis point in central Queensland, with the Salvation Army warning a growing number of local families are struggling to keep a roof over their heads. The charity says soaring rents, low vacancy rates and a shortage of affordable housing are pushing more people to seek help.
7: We see now a lot more working families coming to us for support. The biggest group of people that we see that in is women-led families. So we see the single mothers who are holding down either full-time employment or various forms of casual employment to give their kids the best chance at life.
6: That's Jonathan Dyer from the Salvation Army speaking there. According to QCOTS, around 1,147 people were on the social housing waitlist across Rockhampton, Gladstone and Livingston last year. Locals are being urged to be vigilant following an increase in storage container thefts. Police are urging those who use a storage container to invest in a good quality padlock, with offenders often targeting low quality padlocks that can easily be broken. If you notice activity around storage facilities or containers, you're being told to report it to PoliceLink. Regional Queensland is seeing a surge in electric vehicle uptake, outperforming the southeast. As of June this year, there were 313 EVs registered in Gladstone, an increase of 95.6% on the previous year. Livingston also saw an 85% rise in electric cars, while Rocky was up 45%. But RACQ's Dr. Michael Kane says anxiety around range and charger availability remains among the top causes for drivers delaying the switch.
8: So what we need to see, particularly in Western Queensland, because it's still too common for people to find broken chargers, so we need much better charging infrastructure and better investment into regional EV charging.
6: And the Rockhampton community is being urged to get creative and take part in free upcycling projects. Workshops are being held this month at the Tinkerage in the Upcycle Village at the Lakes Creek Road Waste Facility. You can make things like water plant hangers, paper towel caddies and timber coasters using reclaimed and recycled materials.
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9: Hi, I'm Phoebe Humphrey. Labor's primary vote has fallen to its lowest level since 2013. This morning's news poll has the government on 29%, level with One Nation, while the coalition has sunk to 18%. But Anthony Albanese remains the preferred Prime Minister over Pauline Hanson, 56% to 44%. Two people have been stood down after a near miss at Sydney Airport. A Jetstar and Qatar Airways plane nearly collided on the tarmac yesterday morning. A ground controller and a tug operator operator stood down in line with drug and alcohol testing. Investigations are ongoing. A crime scene has been set up in southern New South Wales after a woman's body was found in a suitcase. The grim discovery was made yesterday afternoon near Goulburn. The body is yet to be identified. And there are fresh security concerns amid revelations. A number of drones were spotted in restricted airspace above the RAAF base near Newcastle last month. News Corp is reporting staff were told to close the blinds to protect sensitive information from being seen.
4: Dynamic mobility aids. Freedom without limits. 420 Richardson Road.
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1: 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Interestingly warm overnight with the lowest temperature recorded in Billawilla, only dropping to 14 degrees this morning, and some places didn't even get down to the teens. We're talking like Rosin Bay. Didn't even get down to 19. It stayed at 20. Today is going to be partly cloudy. There is a high chance of showers, most likely in the late morning and into the afternoon. Winds heading northerly, 15 to 20 kilometres an hour, turning west to northwesterly in the late morning and early afternoon. Seas are going to be around a metre, increasing to 1 to 1.5 metre offshores south of Cape Capricorn during the morning, and a moderate fire danger. We are expecting a top of 29 degrees today for Rockhampton, 27 in Yeppoon, Gladstone's going for 27 as well, and Billawilla expecting a top of 28. And the next few days, we got some warm ones coming up, although the overnight lows are going to drop down pretty low. Like getting out to 8 degrees for Rockhampton tonight. Billawilla expecting a low of 2 overnight as well. But the tops tomorrow, 28, Wednesday, could be into the 30s as well. Currently, it is 14 in Billawilla. Gladstone is 19. Yeppoon is 19. And Rocky right now is 17 degrees.
2: A bigger and better breakfast thanks to Boodles Meats. The Boodles Big Breakfast. 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
1: Good morning. This is the Boodles Big Breakfast and my name is not Aaron. This is Luke Cross here, ready to get your day started bright and early. How was your weekend? Lots happening across the weekend. Lots going on. We're going to talk about that this morning. If you do have anything on your mind, you can always give me a call. 4922 7990 is my number. Also, you can send me an email if you prefer, if that's your preference, luke.cross@4ro.com.au. Coming up this next half hour, we're going to take a look at some news headlines in today's papers. Also on this day, thanks to Move Mobility. Let's get that jive now with Dragon. Good morning. It's 8 past 6.

0: Actually, the headline sees classroom screen ban. Laptops and tablets could be banned in Queensland primary schools, while the state's education minister calls for a pen and paper component to NAPLAN testing to be considered amid declining results. Thousands of parents have backed calls for a school digital detox, supporting a petition by the Heads Up Alliance for primary schools to be device-free and routine use of laptops in high school to be scaled back. Queensland Education Minister John Paul Langbrook said the use of pen and paper in testing instead of technology should be looked at. It comes after alarming declines in the latest NAPLAN results nationally, with Year 3 students recording their worst writing and numeracy results since 2023. I'll be honest, I got mixed feelings in regards to NAPLAN. Like, I understand what it's trying to do, and I know why they're trying to do it. The thing about it is that it measures a student's ability on that particular day. Like, in fact, the grade 3 one, my youngest son did that one recently, and I know the day that they did it because we were going through some quite big family stuff. There's quite a big family disruption on that particular day. He didn't want to go to school. He didn't sleep very well, but he needed to go to school because I had to work, his mum had to work, and we just had no other options. He wasn't particularly sick or anything. He just was not in the best place, and he didn't do particularly well on NAPLAN. But his school report cards, and he's quite an intelligent kid, if I say so myself, but he didn't do that well on that particular day because it measures his ability on that particular moment. And in regards to what they're talking about with screen time at schools, I can't really comment on other schools outside of my kids. They don't have a lot of screen time at school. They have a computer class and a couple other little things like that. But generally speaking, it's all done with pens and papers and whatnot. So is there any physical evidence that this is the cause, or is it just the vibes and feelings and an easy scapegoat? How bitter are you? That's a question I want to know. And it might be healthier. Regional and older Aussies are outdoing their city-dwelling and younger counterparts in their healthy eating stakes, with the secret coming down to the bitterness of their diet. New researchers have found that people eating foods with high level of bitterness had healthier, more nutritional diets. The study, published in the journal Nutrition Research, found older Australians and those from rural and regional areas had diets with significant levels, higher levels of bitterness compared with younger Aussies and those in the city. Older adults aged 50 plus reported bitterness scores nearly twice as high as those aged between 19 and 30. Findings come after researchers looked at the dietary preference of 9,000 Australians using the Australian Bureau of Statistics National Nutrition and Physical Activity Survey, part of the Australian Health Survey, which collects the diet and health data of more than 25,000 households. The data was then compared with the CSIRO sensory database, which contains taste profiles of more than 5,600 food and drink items available in the Australian market, including products with high bitterness such as coffee, tea, cabbage, lettuce and milk. Bitterness is one of the five basic food tastes alongside saltiness, sweetness, sourness, and umami? Umami? Don't know what that is. Coffee and tea were found to be the main contributors to dietary bitterness and lower consumption of refined cereals and juices. So basically what they're saying is that older Australians and people in regional areas like their coffee and tea. I think that's what that's reading into it. Anyway, so stick with your bitter diet. And finally, is rugby league going global? Well, maybe. NRL boss Peter Vlahidis has revealed the game will launch a global round and take matches to Asia and Europe along with America. Not content with having games in only Las Vegas, the NRL will look at hosting matches in Hong Kong, Japan and England, likely in the 2028 season. Vlahidis was keen to kick off global round next season, but told Code Sports that the long negotiations to finalise a record $5.3 billion broadcast rights deal have hampered that idea. But the game's boss is bullish about global round becoming a permanent fixture on the rugby league calendar as he tries to take the sport to the world. Global round will definitely be going ahead in 2028, no doubt about that, Vlahidis said. We'll know in the next few weeks if it's 2027, but we're running out of time because we had to sort out the broadcast deal, which took all our time. But now we'll be putting our focus into making this happen. Now we've got the funds to be able to do a global round. The game could also potentially be played in the Middle East, with Abu Dhabi already offering $1 million to be part of Global Round, but the ongoing war in Iran may halt that dream. The NRL is keen to host two games in 2028 in two different countries, along with the Premiership season opener in Las Vegas, which would be the fifth year in a row that it has occurred. How do we feel about that? How do you feel about the Broncos taking on, I don't know, the Roosters in Tokyo or Abu Dhabi or wherever? How do you feel about the Global Round concept? Is it going to make a Japanese rugby league team or an Abu Dhabi rugby league team? I mean, how is rugby league growing in the United States right now? Or are these games just going to be attended by Australians travelling to those places? And where does it leave the regions? Are we getting games in regional Australia? I don't know. Doesn't feel like it, is there? Anyway, I'd love to know your thoughts about Global Round in the NRL, 4922-7990, or anything else that might be on your mind. This is the Boodles Big Breakfast on the Talk of Central Queensland, 994RO.
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10: It's August 10, the day in 1885 when BHP was born.
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10: 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Magellan spacecraft reached Venus on this day in 1990.
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15: I think you're somebody I can really talk to. 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
10: As well as starring in movies like Desperately Seeking Susan, After Hours and Pulp Fiction, she was the Rosanna who inspired this 80s hit. Actor Antonio Banderas is 66 today.
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10: NXS drummer and one of the Farris brothers, John, celebrates his 65th. Aussie actress Emily Simons turns 57. Remember, she was Marilyn on Home and Away.
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10: Model turned actress Angie Harmon's 54. 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
18: 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It's all official.
10: Another of those Aussie soap stars who's gone on to big things in Hollywood, Brenton Thwaites is 37, starred in Maleficent.
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10: 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Together with Bill Medley, they had hits with Soul and Inspiration, Unchained Melody, Rock and Roll Heaven, and this one. 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

I sent a message in excess on 994 RO. Of course, it is John Farris's birthday, as we heard it on this day, thanks to Move Mobility. And actually, speaking of the Farris brothers, I know Andrew Farris a little bit, him and his wife, and they once again proved my theory that the bigger the star, genuinely the nicer the people. And Andrew Farris is one of the most genuine people I know. He is a lovely bloke. And it's always reassuring when you get that kind of reassurance. This is Luke Cross here on 994RO as we get your day started on the Boodles Big Breakfast. Don't forget, it's Movie Monday today. We're going to talk about that and give you a chance to win those in-season tickets. Also, the 4RO Clash of the Chords will do after 6:30. Here's Alex Lloyd now. Amazing. 26 past 6.

0: That's Alex Lloyd, amazing on 994 R Road. I've just played INXS before, and sometimes you get these strange facts from left field places. I was watching Crocodile Dundee the other day, like about a couple of weeks ago, in fact. And during that, I discovered that INXS and a few of the members, like Michael Hutchins and a few of the members of INXS, actually invested in the movie Crocodile Dundee. And the reason why they did so is they heard about, during that period of time, there was some excellent tax breaks. So they were hoping to get a bit of a tax, you know, tax discount, pay less tax by investing in this Australian film. Anyway, the film became massive, huge, and they ended up paying more tax. But they obviously, you know, the investment paid off altogether. Coming up, we got latest news update, and then we got to do the 4RO Clash of the Chords. Good morning.
1: 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No, it's about the Antonio's Pizza Prize each week. Just vote for the song that's topping the other. So if you want a pizza the excitement, join 4RO's Clash of the Chords. Thanks to Antonio's Express. 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
6: Good morning, Louise Nielsen here with you. Central Queensland families, workers and retirees are increasingly turning to the Salvos for help as soaring rents and a chronic housing shortage push more people to the brink. The Salvation Army has declared homelessness a national emergency and says current efforts by government are struggling to keep pace with demand.
7: The reason why it's taking so long is because we're really playing catch up. This is, especially in social housing, has been a problem for 30-odd years, the underinvestment. So, you know, governments are doing a great job with what they got, and there's record investment in these spaces, but we're playing 30 years catch up here.
6: That's Jonathan Dyer from the Salvation Army speaking there. More than 1,100 people were on the social housing waitlist across Rockhampton, Gladstone and Livingston last year. Appeals for information after reports of willful damage to a skate park at Agnes Water. Police say on July 18 at around 3 a.m, alleged offenders damaged electrical infrastructure, lighting equipment and stormwater infrastructure, with a fire also allegedly lit in a stormwater pit. CCTV stills of people who may be able to assist with the investigation has been released on the My Police website, and officers are appealing for anyone with information to come forward. And electric vehicle uptake is surging in the regions, with EV ownership in Gladstone increasing by nearly 96% in the past year. Livingston saw an 85% boost, while Rocky only saw a 45% increase in electric vehicles. RACQ is calling for more regional charging stations to entice more people to make the switch. Executive Manager of Public Policy, Dr. Michael Kane, says it will also benefit drive tourism across the state.
8: But it's fundamental for regional Queensland in terms of its economy for us to support road-based tourism. And with the growing uptake in electric vehicles, we have to give people the option of charging. And it's still too common for EV chargers to be broken and tourists to be stranded.
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9: Hi, I'm Phoebe Humphrey. The Federal Transport Minister has issued a please explain to Air Services Australia following the latest near miss at Sydney Airport. A Jetstar flight attendant was hurt when their A320 almost collided with a Qatar Airways jet yesterday. Catherine King says a traffic controller and tug operator have been stood down for testing and has told Seven the chaos is unacceptable.
10: We're not happy. No one wants to see passengers disrupted in the way that they have been.
9: The alarm bells continue for the major parties in this morning's news poll. It shows Labor's primary vote has crashed to 29%, its lowest level in 16 years. That puts it equal with One Nation and well ahead of the Coalition, whose support has slumped back down to 18%. Bulk billing rates continue to climb nationwide, with more than 84% of GP visits free in the June quarter. And a new national campaign to combat bullying is being rolled out. The ads respond to an anti-bullying review in 2025 that found a quarter of students aged between 9 and 15 are regularly being bullied.
1: Navigating the legal landscape. How they help. Grant and Simpson Lawyers. 994RO. Your sport now.
9: In sport, a big upset in the NRL last night with the bottom-placed Dragons downing the Sharks by 8 points to wrap up round 23. It's the Red V's third win for the season, and caretaker Dean Young says his players are wrapped to beat a top-four side.
11: They've been really strong over the last 6 weeks, and they're a quality team all over the park, and our boys did a really good job.
9: And in AFL, the Blues are now 2 games clear in 10th place and a step closer to locking in a wildcard spot after beating St Kilda by 44 points. That's the latest news and sport.
1: 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Gracemere Shopping World. 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
0: Warmish start this morning, given what it has been, and it's going to be a warmish day as well. Partly cloudy with a high chance of showers, most likely in the late morning and afternoon. Winds heading northerly, 15 to 20 k's, turning west to northwesterly in the late morning and early afternoon, with seas around a metre, increasing to 1 to 1.5 offshore south of Cape Capricorn. And it is getting to a top of 29 degrees at Rockhampton today, 27 for Yeppoon, Gladstone 27 and Billawilla 28. And next few days, it is going to see some pretty warm daytime temperatures, but overnight's going to cool down again tonight and probably Wednesday night as well, or Tuesday night, with possibly on Wednesday looking at a top of 31. Right now, it's 15 in Billawilla, Gladstone 19, Yeppoon is 19 and Rocky is 17 degrees.
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0: Good morning. This is Luke here, and this is the Boodles Big Breakfast. We're going to catch up with Karen from the Yeppoon Coast Guard shortly. Have a chat about all the things that's been happening there. It was a nice weekend. It's been nice weather lately. It's been lovely weather. If not, a little bit warm overnight, as we just talked about. And also, coming up next, 4RO's Clash of the Chords. It's Movie Mondays, and I got two iconic songs that were written specifically for movies to have your choice today. The actual Facebook post is live right now, so you may already know the answer, but we'll do that next after the Four Seasons.

0: It's like the argument over whether pineapple goes on a pizza, anchovies or no anchovies. 4ROs, Clash of the Chords. Thanks to Antonio's Express, pizza for pizza lovers, Musgrave Street.
1: Okay, today I've chosen two songs that were both written specifically for a movie. Sometimes you'll get songs that get picked to go into a movie, but this situation were two songs that were written specifically to be played in this movie, and they both didn't end up being in massive, iconic movies that really represent their decade, and that being the 80s, and they're definitely fan favourites. I love both these movies. So option one, and in fact, the guy who wrote this song and performs it actually has a cameo right at the start of the movie. We're talking Back to the Future and Huey Lewis and the News, A Power of Love. That's a

That is option one for the Clash of the Chords. Option two for this movie, Monday. Again, one of the biggest films of the 80s. Fan favourite, iconic music and also movie. And they recently did a new one a few years ago, which I have not seen. I really wanted to see on the big screen, but I think it was, you know, when kids are at a certain age where you just can't not let them, you know, you can't leave them by themselves. No, it's that kind of age for me. And, of course,

0: From the movie Top Gun, Take My Breath Away. So which way would you like to roll on that this morning? You have Power of Love, Huey Lewis in the News, or Berlin, Take My Breath Away. Both from iconic films, both iconic songs, massive hits in their own rights. You can either give me a call, 4922 7990, or you can send me a message on Facebook. There's a post up there right now, and everyone that goes into and has a vote will go into the draw for a chance to win that pizza prize, thanks to Antonio's Pizza, Pasta, Ribs, which you'll be drawing on Friday.
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0: Hope you're well this morning. This is a Boodles Big Breakfast on this Monday, the 10th of August. This is Luke here with you, and joining me now from the Poon Coast Guard is Karen. Hey Karen, how are you?
11: Good, thanks.
0: Awesome. Good to hear. Have a busy weekend. It doesn't seem to be that busy, which is probably a good thing, I suppose.
11: Yeah, good and bad. No, it was very quiet. So there's only about 96 boats on the log for the whole week. So, Rocky did have something unusual, and they were asked to locate a sunken car in the Fitzroy River. So that was
0: Was it a new addition, or was it like they discovered it after it'd been there for a while? You may not know. I don't know if you know.
11: No, they were just asked by MSQ on Sunday to look for it, this vessel which had sunk upriver of the barrage. And so they went out on Monday from the rowing club boat ramp there and started the search using this sounder. But they weren't having much luck given how, you know, the colour of the Fitzroy there, but luckily the family arrived at the ramp and gave them a better idea of where the boat might be, and they restarted the search and found it and put a yellow clothing marker on it and sent the coordinates in, and the marker boy was returned on Thursday, so we're assuming that the car was found, and yeah.
0: Yeah, I imagine that finding anything in the Fitzroy, you know, as much as I love it, it's not exactly a crystal clear body of water. So finding things must be really challenging.
11: That's right. That's why they had to use their scanner, and that's what eventually found it. And they then went also and did some training out at sea as well, on the weekend too, which was good because they don't often get out to sea.
0: Yeah. And also there was you had to do a tow as well?
11: Yeah, so on Sunday from Yeppoon, there was a 5-metre cuddy cabin that broke down near Mile Island, so they just towed back to the harbour as well. And that was it.
0: That's really quiet. I mean, some interesting things there, but still not happening, which I suppose is a good thing all around. But you also want to touch on, I guess, something I hadn't really even thought about, but the avian bird flu.
11: Yeah, so we get regular updates from the Reef Authority. So in their latest one in August, they said that there has been confirmation of a positive case of H5 avian influenza in Queensland. So they've got experts in their Reef Joint Field Management Program, and they're in regular contact with, the Biosecurity Queensland and Department of Agriculture, Fisheries and Forestry. So they put out a whole heap of rules on what you can do because, you know, we go out on the islands there and, you know, it is possible that you might encounter sick or dead birds or other wildlife. So their advice is to avoid, to keep yourself, your guests, your pets and others away from the birds or their immediate environment. Record, so note the exact location and description of the bird. Report, so most importantly, don't touch the animals. And phone either Biosecurity Queensland or contact the 24-hour emergency animal disease hotline. Clean, so when you're going to and from national parks or reserves or camping, clean your footwear, clothing and any vessels to help prevent the spreading of the disease. And observe, so if you're travelling past a known seabird colony, just watch from a distance and see if there's anything unusual or unexpected for, you know, such as large number of dead birds on an island. And once again, report to Biosecurity Queensland or contact the 24-hour emergency animal disease hotline. So, yeah, it can, you know, be quite serious. So the main thing is to avoid contact, you know, and putting yourself in at risk.
0: And I suppose don't assume that, oh, somebody probably knows about that. Somebody else will look after it. You know, it doesn't hurt just to, even if somebody has reported it, it doesn't hurt if you do it again, you know.
11: Well, that's right. And look, by the time somebody else reported it, particularly if it's in the water, you know, it could have drifted. Mm. So, you know, yeah, never, you're right, never assume that somebody else has reported it. Awesome. And they treat everything, you know, quite seriously.
0: Yeah. Karen, thanks for that. Thanks for the update. Really do appreciate it. And we'll touch base with you again next week.
11: No worries. Thanks, Luke.
0: That is Karen from the Yeppoon Coast Guard here. Relatively quiet weekend, which is kind of what you want, ultimately. This is Luke here. This is for the Boodles Big Breakfast on 994RO. Let's play some music now. Sweet Home Alabama.

0: Alabama on 994 RO. We are a few minutes away from 7 o'clock. That means it's nearly time for some news. After 7, we've got the 4 RO Wonder Wheel. Here's one of those things that I noticed this morning. The Wonder Wheel, thanks to Harvey Norman, is up to $1,100, so $1,100. The Secret Sound, which we do after 8 o'clock, is up to $110. So literally both of our big things are 110 or 1100. And that just amuses me. That really does. It's like binary code right there, you know, noughts and ones. So we'll do the Wonder Wheel after 7 o'clock, thanks to Harvey Norman Computers and Electrical. Also, we'll catch up with Julie Lauraway from Rockhampton Rugby League. First round of the finals we just had, so we'll find out how those games went across the Rocky Rugby League. And the quick shots, Donna Kirkland as well, and yeah, plus a whole bunch more. And you can always give me a call on 4922 7990 to have a chat if you so desire, or send me an email, luke.cross@4ro.com.au. But news is next.
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7: Good morning, Louise Nielsen here with you. The Salvation Army is sounding the alarm over what it calls a national homelessness emergency, warning more Central Queensland locals are being priced out of the rental market. It comes as the face of homelessness changes, with more working families, single parents and older Australians seeking support.
8: Homelessness is usually referred to as a crisis, and that's definitely been the term that's used the last few years, but we believe that this has turned into a larger scale problem than that. The reason for that is it's the perfect storm of housing availability being at extremely low levels.
7: That's Jonathan Dyer from the Salvation Army speaking there. According to QCOS, around 1,147 people were on the social housing waitlist across Rockhampton, Gladstone and Livingston last year. A skate park in Agnes Water has been vandalised. Police say offenders damaged electrical infrastructure, lighting equipment and stormwater infrastructure, with a fire also allegedly lit in the stormwater pit on July 18 at around 3 a.m. CCTV stills of people who may be able to assist with investigations has been released on the My Police website, and officers are appealing for anyone with information to come forward. Meantime, police are urging those who use storage containers to invest in a good quality padlock following a surge in storage container thefts in Rockhampton. Officers say offenders often target low quality padlocks that can easily be broken. If you notice suspicious activity around storage facilities or containers, you're being told to report it to PoliceLink. And free workshops are being held in Rockhampton, inspiring residents to get involved in upcycling projects. You can make things like water plant hangers, paper towel caddies, and timber coasters using reclaimed and upcycled materials. Workshops are being held at the Tinkerage in the Upcycle Village at the Lakes Creek Road and Waste Management Facility.
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10: Hi, I'm Phoebe Humphrey. Anthony Albanese remains preferred Prime Minister despite this morning's news poll showing Labor's primary support has plunged to a 13-year low. It has the government and One Nation level on 29% of the vote, ahead of the coalition, which has slumped to 18. Anthony Albanese leads Pauline Hanson in the preferred PM stakes by 56% to 44, while his lead over Angus Taylor sits at 44% to 37. An air traffic controller and a tug operator have been stood down following the latest near miss at Sydney Airport. Investigations have begun after a Jetstar plane almost collided with a Qatar Airways jet yesterday morning. Police are yet to identify a woman whose body was found inside a suitcase in New South Wales. The grim find was made yesterday afternoon outside of Goulburn. A crime scene's in place and forensic testing is underway. And Aussie parents are calling for a digital detox in our schools. Thousands have signed a petition demanding for devices to be removed from primary schools and scaled back in high school.
11: A man's toy shop. 450 gram grease cartridge from $10.
9: 994RO. 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
10: In sports, St Kilda's wildcard hopes are all but over after losing to Carlton by 44 points. St star Nasiah Wanganeen-Millara suffered a hamstring injury in the opening quarter and never returned to the field, but coach Ross Lyon is refusing to use that as an excuse.
12: Look, it's not ideal losing, really, your best player, really. But he's saying that in this business, you've got to overcome it.
10: And Cronulla's top four hopes have been dealt a blow, losing to the bottom place Dragons last night to wrap up round 23. That's the latest news and sport.
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0: Let's check in with the Weather Bureau. Livio is standing by. He wasn't here last week. I bet you've been a bit unwell lately. You feeling good?
13: Yeah, not good, but better. I think it's one of those slow things, you know. But I'm starting to be able to taste my coffee, which is a good sign.
0: Well, you just need to, you know, make it stronger. That's what I always say.
13: That's right.
0: Apparently, I was literally read early this morning, it's in today's papers, that if you have a bitter diet, you live longer or you're healthier or things like that.
13: Well, that's interesting because I do like my coffee without sugar, so that puts me in good stead, doesn't it?
0: I mean, you're not feeling healthy lately, but that's another story entirely.
13: No, that's another thing. Yeah. We can ignore that one.
0: I tell you what, last night wasn't particularly cold, I'll be honest with you. I'll put the fan on.
13: No, it wasn't. And it wasn't. It's going to be really strange in central Queensland because you've probably seen this. If you look on any kind of weather chart, even if it's a kid's one, you'll see this big curly thing going across southern Australia, massive front coiled up into a low. It's causing all the furore and, you know, havoc that we're hearing about in the southern states, harrowing winds and heavy rain and all that. It's not having much impact on Queensland apart from shifts in wind. We are getting some showers now moving across, you know, places like the Darling Downs. They won't make it up to Capricornia. But what will happen is that today is going to be very warm, but we're going for 29 in Rocky. And then tomorrow morning sometime, this front will go through and our northerlies will shift to... And then tomorrow morning sometime, this front will go

0: because you're away from the ameliorating effects of the ocean. And so it's think of it like alfoil. You know, that's what the ground is like. It loses heat very quickly and it gains it very quickly during the day. If you're near the sea, and even Rocky is close enough to sea to qualify for this, it tends to, you know, take the caps off the extremes. It doesn't get as hot in the day or in summer, doesn't get as cold in winter or at night.
1: And is it on 30? I'm going to get to the 30 degree mark later this week.
0: We'll get close, yeah. Well, on Wednesday we'll probably exceed it. 31 we're going for. But again, that same morning, 8 degrees. So that's a swing of, what's my math like? That's a swing of 23. That's more like an Alice Springs type daily swing.
1: That's
0: not
1: crazy.
0: Not a rocky one, yeah.
1: And are we going to get much rain today? I look outside, it's a little bit overcast. Are we going to see much out of that?
0: Today's our only chance. We do have a chance. We're going for like 7 out of 10 chance if you're a betting person. But it won't be much.
1: I'd take those odds, Livio.
0: Yeah. So odds are in favour. It's more likely we will get some rain than none, but I don't think we'll get much. It will just be a couple of passing showers right on the front. Once it goes through, it's all over. It'll barely wet the grass, and then it's straight back to dry a week. Like, from tomorrow on was Buckley's chance.
1: Yeah.
0: You'd literally think the devil was in it if we got rain after tomorrow.
1: And I guess the question is the winter officially over in central Queensland? Is that it for us now?
0: Well, it doesn't officially end until the end of August, but you and I know that once you're into the second half of August, the chance of getting proper cold weather becomes... It's not impossible, but you have to have so many, you know, eggs lining up. How do you say it? Not eggs. I think there's another saying, something, ducks lining up. You have to have so many ducks lining up that it just becomes highly improbable. So what are we now? 10th of August. This is our, this week is our last opportunity, really. And like I said, we'll get some cold nights. We might even get some inland frost in places like Billowheeler, but I think after this week, that's it.
1: Livio, as always, hope you feel better soon. I mean, you're back at work, but I hope you continue to taste that coffee.
0: Things can't be that bad if I'm at work. Yeah.
1: And you take care, and we'll catch up with you again next week.
0: Thanks very much. Catch you soon.
1: That's Livio from the Weather Bureau. It is currently, let's look at some current temperatures, it's 14 in Billowheeler, Gladstone is 20 already, Yeboot is 20, and Rocky right now is 17 degrees.
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1: How you doing this morning? You well? This is Luke here. It is 9 minutes past 7 o'clock. Julie Lauraway from Rockhampton Rugby League coming up shortly. Also, the member for Rockhampton, Donna Kirkland, as well. I'll be catching up with her and Secret Sound. The Quick Shot, not to be forgotten. I think there's only like two songs left on the Quick Shot this morning. And it's only the second day it's been out there, but literally the first day, we already know the theme. We'll talk about the Quick Shot, thanks to Gus's, shortly too. And what am I going to do now? Well, of course I'm going to do the 4RO Wonder Wheel and spin this big wheel, the Harvey Norman Computers and Electrical Wheel that is sitting right next to me. I just need you to tell me two numbers to see if we can spin those up. So if you would like to partake in the 4RO Wonder Wheel, 49227990, be the eighth caller through. Let's go eight caller through, and you can score yourself $1,100 to spend at Harvey Norman Computers and Electrical, 49227990.

0: wonder what's going to happen now. The 4RO Wonder Wheel. Thanks to Harvey Norman Electrical and Computers. It's got Central Queensland in a spin.
1: $1,100 is the amount that is on offer for the 4RO Wonder Wheel. And Wayne is calling through on 49227990 to play to spin the wheel. Mount, how are you, Wayne?
2: Oh, not too bad, mate, for a Monday, I guess.
1: Yeah, you have a good weekend?
2: It was a weekend.
1: It was a weekend? It definitely was a weekend that happened.
2: Yeah, I normally do work when I'm not working on the weekends.
1: Oh, well, I hope you had a nice, easy one if you weren't working.
2: Yeah.
1: Yeah, no, maybe.
2: Maybe.
1: Mate, do you have some numbers for me?
2: Yeah, 16 and 18, my good man.
1: 16 and 18. Any particular reason for those numbers?
2: Daughter and wife's birthdays, yeah. And I use those two numbers all the time.
1: All right. Well, we'll see. We're going to give it a spin. You call it out and see if we can get it.
2: Oh, okay. No worries. All right, we'll make it 18 this time, okay, instead of 16, but it doesn't really matter which one comes up. It's Monday, so I'll be happy with either.
1: Yeah, yeah. Beggars can't be choosers, right?
2: No. Just be happy I get on the radio.
1: Well, mate, it's slowing down, and it's got a 1 as a first number.
2: Well, that's all right. What is it, 13?
1: It's 7. It's 17.
2: It says 7.
1: That was rather close, wasn't it? Basically in between. Yeah. Unlucky, mate.
2: No worries.
1: Thanks, Wayne. You take care of yourself.
2: No worries, then. Bye.
1: No luck. 16 and 18, and we got 17. What are the odds? What are the odds of that happening? I mean, 1 in 50, really, isn't it? But there you go. That is the 4RO Wonder Wheel. We go up another $50 to $1,150 tomorrow. And it's all thanks to Harvey Norman Computers and Electrical. I can't believe we got 17. That's crazy. That is crazy. Between 16 and 18, we got 17. That's unbelievable. That is unbelievable. All right. There you go. That's the 4RO Wonder Wheel this morning. Thanks to Harvey Norman Computers and Electrical.
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1: Coming up next on the Boodle's Big Breakfast, going to catch up with Julie Lorraway, the operations manager for the Rockhampton Rugby League, because the first week of the finals happened over the weekend. We'll get the latest in results next after the

0: Zone 94 Hours, the Beatles' Big Breakfast. And joining me now from Rock Answer Regularly is Julie Loraway. G'day, Julie. How are you?
1: Good morning, Luke. How are you?
0: Not too bad, not too bad. And, of course, it was a huge round of the Rockhampton Rugby League because it's finals time. How was it?
1: It was very good, Luke. It was, look, we had some great games, I have to admit. Our elimination finals were played down at Marley Brown in Gladstone. And yesterday we had our qualifyings and there were some amazing games.
0: Well, obviously we are in the A grade. North's taking on Gladstone Brothers at the fourth versus fifth. How did that go?
1: That went really well for North. They defeated Gladstone Brothers 22-0.
0: Oh, bit of a walkover there.
1: Oh, not really. We've had bigger scores, Luke.
0: Well, yeah. I suppose in a finals game when you kept to zero.
1: We expected to be a bit closer, but yes. I think Gladstone Brothers may have had a few injuries leading and coming into the finals as well, so that probably has played a part in it as well. But we can't take that win away from North. That was a good win by North. And then down at Emu Park yesterday, we had the Battle of the Beaches between Emu Park and Yeppoon. And it started off really well in our NRG Industrial A grade. Yeppoon were looking really great, actually. They were playing really well first half. And then a few errors sort of crept into the second half, a bit of drop ball and stuff, and Emu Park ended up coming away winners 38-18.
0: Another big score. Lots of big scores going around.
1: Yeah, so that sees us coming into our semi-finals next week with Rocky Brothers top of the table taking on Emu Park. And then we see Yeppoon and North Chargers on the Sunday, you know, going in to retain a place in the finals. So yeah, we should have some good weekend, some good games in Webb Park. Our Innisport Yeppoon women's games were very good games as well. Really close down in Gladstone with Yeppoon taking on Valleys. And by all accounts, that was a great game. Yeppoon just got home on the bell, 28 points to 26 against Valleys.
0: That's close. That is really close.
1: It was very, very close. And then yesterday we had Rocky Brothers taking on North Chargers, and that was a good win for Rocky Brothers, 36-10. North didn't have a full complement of players, but, you know, that was Rocky Brothers are a pretty good side. So they'll take on Emu Park next week over at Wed Park on the Saturday, and Yeppoon will now face North Chargers on the Sunday.
0: So plenty of games still to come, still some big games happening. And unfortunate for those teams that have the, you know, this time of the year, you hate to see when they're, you know, lacking players and whatnot. That's really tough.
1: And they got to drop out. And probably a big shout out to our Rod North and Sons Coach Division Reserve Grade, because that was the only game that went into extra time, Luke.
0: Oh, yeah.
1: And down in Gladstone, that was Yeppoon versus Billawheeler. At full time, they were 14-all. And Yeppoon came away winners 22-14 in extra time. Oh. So that was an amazing game.
0: Yeah, yeah. And the under-19s?
1: Under-19s were, that was pretty good. Tenham Sands played North Chargers. North Chargers ended up going down 26 points to 10 for in Gladstone. And then yesterday we saw Rocky Brothers take on Wallabies. And that was Rocky Brothers come out winners there 22 points to nil. But unfortunately, we had to abandon the game in the second half due to a serious injury. So Rocky Brothers take on Yeppoon next week, and Wallabies actually face Tenham Sands. So we've got two Gladstone clubs facing off in the under-19s. And probably the only one we did miss, Luke. I knew I was going to do it.
0: I knew you were going to do it too. I was just waiting when. I should have taken the sweepstakes.
1: We forgot to mention in our reserve grade down at Emu Park yesterday. Emu Park had a win over Valleys, 36 points to 22. So, and once again, that was a really good game. I was Emu Park yesterday, so there were some really good games to watch. And we see in our reserve grade, Rocky Brothers will face Emu Park on Saturday, and Valleys will take on Yeppoon on the Sunday. So we've got a few Yeppoon play games on the Sunday at Webb Park. You know, if they win, they move through and progress. But unfortunately, if they lose, they drop off. So yeah. Rocky Brothers are in all four grades on the Saturday. So I think everybody should get out to Wedpap over the weekend and watch some really good footy.
0: Yeah, and this coming week is the last round at like, I don't want to say regional grounds. I don't know how to describe it. But then they're moving to the following week. Is that Horizon? Is that right?
1: It is. So our semi-finals, we've got our major semi-finals on Saturday and our minor semi-final Sunday at Webb Park. They've, wonderfully put their hand up to host those games. And Emu Park did an amazing job yesterday as well. But we move to the preliminary final will be Sunday the 23rd at Horizon Stadium with our grand final on the 29th of awesome. August at Horizon.
0: And, of course, we'll be doing a broadcast from there for grand final days. It'll be great to be there. And plenty of action, business end of the season for the Rockhampton Rugby League. And thank you, Julie, for keeping us up to date. And we'll catch up with you again later on in the week.
1: You will. And hopefully on the 29th I won't call Aaron Luke.
0: I mean, you know, you can call... Yeah. So call us late for dinner, et cetera, et cetera, et cetera. Thanks, Julie.
1: No apologies. Thank you so much for having me.
0: That's the operation manager for Rockhampton Rugby League, Julie Lorraway, here this morning. And we are keeping up to date with all the action this season. Thanks to Club Parkhurst, our coverage sponsor, as we support our emerging community. Yes, we're very much looking forward to, obviously, this weekend's games, next weekend's, and then the grand final. And as I said, we will be broadcasting from grand final day at Horizon Stadium here on 4RO.
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7: Good morning. Louise Nielsen here with you. A man has been hospitalised following a single vehicle crash on the Burnett Highway at Bouldercombe. Paramedics attended the scene at 5:40 a.m. and transported the man with minor injuries to Rockhampton Hospital. Meantime, emergency services have responded to a single vehicle crash at South Gladstone. Paramedics assessed a man in his 20s at the scene on Phillip Street. The man didn't require further transport. And homelessness has reached crisis point in central Queensland, with the Salvation Army warning a growing number of local families are struggling to keep a roof over their heads. The charity says soaring rents, low vacancy rates and a shortage of affordable housing are pushing more people to seek help.
8: We see now a lot more working families coming to us for support. The biggest group of people that we see that in is women-led families. families. So we see single mothers who are holding down either full-time employment or various forms of casual employment to give their kids the best chance at life.
7: That's Jonathan Dyer from the Salvation Army speaking there. According to QCOS, around 1,147 people were on the social housing waitlist across Rockhampton, Gladstone and Livingston last year. And more people are making the switch to electric vehicles, with regional Queensland experiencing a surge. Gladstone led the way with a 95.6% increase in EV ownership in the past year. Livingston was up around 85%, while Rockhampton only rose by 45%. RACQ's Dr. Michael Kane says supporting the uptake of EVs will help reduce our dependence on unleaded and diesel fuel.
9: So with the continued problems we're having in the Middle East and with fuel, electric vehicles are a great way to provide energy security for Australia, and particularly for regional areas where the cost of fuel is much higher. And so it's important that we continue to support all Queenslanders to have a choice of an electric future.
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10: Hi, I'm Phoebe Humphrey. The investigation continues into yesterday's near miss at Sydney Airport, in which a Jetstar plane almost collided with a Qatar Airways jet on the runway. It, of course, follows last month's scare in which a Qantas 737 was cleared to enter the main runway at the same time as another plane was landing. Angus Mitchell from the Transport Safety Bureau has told Nine it's a worry.
11: Because we've had two of them now within the space of 2 weeks. The incident yesterday, yes, it was at low speed and it was picked up, but it shouldn't have got down to that.
10: A series of mystery drone incursions over one of the nation's most important Air Force bases has sparked fresh security concerns. News Corp is reporting a number of drones were spotted in restricted airspace above the RAAF base at Williamtown near Newcastle last month. And more Aussies are seeing their GP without paying out of pocket. Canberra says bulk billing rates jumped to 84.1% in the June quarter, up from around 80% the same time last year.
2: Sport for excellence in diagnostics. 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
10: In sport, a huge upset in the NRL with the Dragons downing the Sharks by 24 points to 16, although Cronulla coach Craig Fitzgibbon reckons it's the wake-up call his side needs.
12: Didn't work hard enough and they ran at it, they tackled at it and they got the scoreboard in their favour for that reason.
10: And to AFL, the Geelong board is holding a crisis meeting today over a concussion deal it brokered with a player and is reportedly facing a six-figure fine. Last night, Carlton beat St Kilda by 44 points. That's the latest news and sport.
2: 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Insurance for home, contents, strata, landlords. Sure, insurance, but fair.
0: A somewhat interesting, perhaps bizarre weather for the next few days. It's rather warm overnight, with the coldest place being Billawilla. Not that that's a surprise, but it was 13 degrees, which it reached about 6 o'clock this morning. In fact, some places just broke into the teens, like Rosin Bay down at Yeppoon. Yeppoon as well just got into an overnight low of 19 degrees. Rocky was 17. Gladstone was 18. So certainly a warmer night and a warmer day expected for today, with a partly cloudy one, a little bit of cloud about right now, and a high chance of some showers, most likely in the late morning and into the afternoon. Winds heading northerly, 15, 20 k's, turning west to northwesterly in the late morning and early afternoon. 29 the expected top. If you do get any showers, we're talking probably 0 to 2 mils. And looking further afield, Yeppoon 27 today, Gladstone 27 and Billawilla 28. And for the next few days, those kind of daytime temperatures are going to stay in the late 20s, like 28 tomorrow, 31 for Wednesday. Overnight though, 8 degrees tonight for Rocky. So very big temperature differences for the next few days. Currently, it's 17 in Billawilla. Gladstone is 20. Yeppoon is 20. And Rocky right now is 19 degrees.
2: The Boodles Big Breakfast. Thanks to Boodles Meats in the Big Red Building on Bursica Street. On the talk of Central Queensland, 990 4RO.
0: Good morning. This is Luke Cross here, filling in for Aaron this week on the Boodles Big Breakfast. And coming up this half hour, up until 8 o'clock, we'll have a chat with Donna Kirkland, member for Rockhampton, and we'll talk to her about a number of things. Also, later on this morning, we've got the Secret Sound, which is up to $110, the Clash of the Chords, which, by the way, I should update you on that. I haven't checked the voting lately, but these are the songs I've gone for, because it's Movie Monday, which we're giving away some movie tickets after eight. But Movie Monday, I've gone for two songs that were written specifically for two iconic movies from the 80s. In fact, I'd say they're probably up there with some of my favourite films. We got Huey Lewis in the News, The Power of Love.
13: The power of love.
0: Or from the movie Top Gun, Berlin, and Take Me Away.
13: Take my breath away.
0: So let us know where you choose on that one. And that is all thanks to Antonio's Pizza Pasta Ribs. Every vote goes into the draw for that pizza prize, which you draw on Friday. So get voting. You can find the post up on our Facebook page. But right now, let's do this.
2: Time to have a shot at 4RO's Gus's Quick Shots. Reveal the songs to win, thanks to Gus's, a shot above the rest.
0: So this is, I believe, the second day for this quick shot, and yet we have three of the songs revealed already. So let's have a listen to it.
13: Too late to stay right now.
0: Okay, so we know three of the five. We got song one, which is Together in Electric Dreams, Phil Oakley, Come Together, The Beatles, and number four is The Turtles, Happy Together. We also know the theme is Together.
13: Too late to stay right now.
0: So we're after songs three and five. If you think you know, 4922-7990 for a chance to score yourself lunch at Gus's if you can get those last two out this morning. If you get one out, score yourself a couple of coffees at Gus's, a shot above the rest. 4922-7990.

0: Time to have a shot at 4RO's Gus's Quick Shots. Reveal the songs to win, thanks to Gus's, a shot above the rest.
1: It is a quick shot, thanks to Gus's, a shot above the rest. We have two songs out of five revealed. Three songs out of five, rather. Ian Maid, hello.
2: G'day, Luke. How you going?
1: Not too bad, buddy. How about yourself?
2: Yeah, pretty good, mate. Pretty good.
1: Mate, you're on to this on Friday, weren't you?
2: Yeah.
1: you want to finish off with the last two?
2: No, I think I've only got the one, mate.
1: All right. Well, give it to me. Give me one of those songs.
2: Is Gary Puckett?
1: Gary Puckett. No. Do you want the song? Do you know the song? Maybe?
2: Young Girl?
1: No. That is not what we're after, Ian. You got one wrong. Is this the first time? I feel like you never get
2: mate.
1: One. Yeah, but it's a tough start to the week for you.
2: Yeah, Monday orders.
1: Yeah, exactly. No, like that, Ian, but I'm sure you'll give it a crack again tomorrow.
2: Thank you, mate. Bye.
1: So, no luck. We still have two songs to go, and we'll do that tomorrow morning just after 7:30. It is 9:94 RO, the Boodles' Big Breakfast, and joining me now, member for Rockhampton, the one and only Donna Kirkland. G'day, Donna. How are you?
3: Good morning, Luke. I'm really well. It's great to have you on the morning show for another change. Yeah.
1: Yes, actually, in a few weeks' time, Aaron is actually going away to, like, he's going overseas. So you're going to get me for a few weeks. But mind you, there's been some typhoons in, like, Japan and that kind of area. So we'll see how he goes.
3: He'll be fine.
1: So plenty to talk about with yourself this morning, including this 10,000. You spoke to Aaron about this last week, which is the 10,000 health worker heroes.
3: I know, right? It's fabulous news, and I really wanted to just let listeners know how exciting it is to have actually achieved a really good portion of the LNP goal to have 46,000 new health workers by 2032, in that we've already got an additional 10,000 in just over 12, more just under 12 months now. So we've put 7,000 into the front line, plus allied health, of course. That's really important. And over, you know, about 2,800 extra support workers there as well in the health space. For Central Queensland, that's about 467, to be quite specific, 467 new health workers. Nurses and midwives, 236. We've got another 82 doctors. We've got another 41 allied health. That's just here in Central Queensland. It's significant because it's one of the largest increases into our health workforce that we've seen over the last 10 years. So we know that Labor actually cut a lot, but also there was an exit of just over 4,000 health workers in 23-24. So it's great to see those numbers coming back up again, and just for community to know that we are shifting the dial and getting on with delivering health services where and when you need them. And of course, that only happens with the workforce. So I just wanted to do specifically, Luke, a shout out to those people. I want to say thank you to all of our frontline health workers, to our nurses, midwives, doctors, allied health, to our ambulance operatives, to everybody out there who are, and our police, of course, TPS as well. Let's never forget them, but fireys and all the first responders, but specifically our health workers today, thank you.
1: I imagine the biggest challenge, because, you know, unemployment's pretty low right now, and you know, it's actually getting them to stay in the industry and bringing back those ones that may have left. That's probably the real challenge, I guess.
3: Absolutely, and rural, like getting them to come and work out in rural, remote, regional Queensland is another challenge, and that's something we've been deliberately working really hard on. You know, under the previous government, we saw up to 50% gap in some of our allied health 50% gap in the workforce. Like, that's huge. And so we've had a very deliberate approach to getting workforce attraction in that space, specifically into regional, rural, remote Queensland. And we're going to continue to do that and to deliver for those communities, in particular for central Queensland.
1: You wanted to see businesses get involved in the Olympics.
3: I do. Thank you, Luke, because this is something I really want to encourage our local community. You could be just starting in business, or you could be well established, and there's so many different things that we want for goods and services, but also your expertise in any area. I want you to jump on to brisbane2032.icn.org.au. First step is to register on that gateway to find out what opportunities are there, but also it's critical that your profile is registered now, because right from now where there's all kinds of procurement opportunities happening. So absolutely want to encourage small family businesses, anyone, get on there and have a look and see, there might be something for you. They're going to need all kinds of things for the Olympic Games, catering, furniture, linen, you name it. There's no end to the things that they will be needing. So you've got to register, number two, get through and tick that box that says you'd like to be informed, so that you can find out through those buyers, being Brisbane 2032, GICA, DSDIP, the Games hosts, as well, the regional councils. They'll be looking for people to help them as they are delivering the needs of the community as well. So this is a great space for you to register your interest for any packages. There's two options there. There's an expressions of interest section there as well. There's one for full scope capable businesses, but there's also a space there for businesses that have got partial scope. So don't think that because you haven't got everything ready now that you can't register. You can, and they'll help you. There's also people there to talk to you, a team to call or to email, speak one-on-one. I can't express this strongly enough. We are really keen on making sure that businesses right across Queensland are involved and have the opportunity. This is a once-in-a-generation opportunity for you to be a part of the game.
1: What if they need anyone that, like, talks for a living, like, radio announcers and stuff?
3: I reckon they will, Luke. You should jump on. Yeah, absolutely. They're going to be in Rockhampton, I believe. There's something like 300-something media people so coming for the games. So, yeah, totally.
1: Interesting. Also, you want to, speaking of business, you want to do some shout-outs too.
3: Oh, I had a great week last week and went to a lot of different functions, but also, events and that sort of thing. But I also went out to a number of businesses, and it was in the early childhood space. So I want to shout out to Eleanor from Homegrown Nature Play. If you haven't been out and seen what they do out there, it's a pretty amazing little space where kids can just get muddy and build and create and just explore that creativity. It's important in the first 5 years for children to have that nature play. So they've got a really great space out there. And I also went and popped in and saw the sensory rooms on Musgrave Street. And so congratulations to Sam for creating a whole heap of different rooms. They're all themed and a space that addresses every child. Like, they're very inclusive. If you've got kids that have got special sensory needs and that sort of thing, this is the space for you to take your kids for a little bit of change it up play. And they've got a great space out the back there. Of course, they hire out for play at parties, all these places do. And then I popped in and saw Tegan from Community Play Cafe as well on Alma Street. Again, another great space, the cafe there as well. Just a shout out to the mums. You can have a coffee while the kids are playing in the soft play area. But I just wanted to say well done, because they're doing it well here in Rockhampton, Luke, providing spaces for those younger kids. But it's important for mums to be able to get together as well, to not isolate. It's great for their mental health. It's great for them to get some ideas on how to create wonderful play for children before they get to school. It's great.
1: Absolutely. 100% agree on that one. Donna, as always, thanks for having a chat with me today. We'll catch up again. Well, it'll be Aaron next week, but I'm sure we'll talk in a few weeks when he goes off on holidays and we'll have a chat then too.
3: Yeah, absolutely. I look forward to it. Thanks, Luke. Have a great week, listeners.
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0: So, what's happening locally? 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
4: It's expected to be a dangerous bushfire season. Hotter temperatures and below average rainfall are forecast across much of central Queensland over the coming months.
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0: At 994 RO, Bertelsbeek Breakfast. It's Luke here. And just looking at the 4 RO Clash of the Chords and Power of Love, Huey Lewis in the news is looking like it's pretty much a certain right now. But who knows? Who knows what the next 45 minutes will entail. Coming up, we've got the latest news update, and then we're going to get into the 4 RO Perry's IGA Secret Sound, which is up to $110 this morning to spend at Perry's IGA, Dean Street, Wandle or Yeppoon. We'll do that after 8.
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8: Good morning, Louise Nielsen here with you. A man has suffered minor injuries in a single vehicle crash on the Burnett Highway at Bouldercombe. Emergency services were called to the scene at 5:40 a.m. and transported the man with minor injuries to Rockhampton Hospital. Locals are being urged to be vigilant following an increase in storage container thefts. Police are urging those who use a storage container to invest in a good quality padlock, with offenders often targeting low quality padlocks that can easily be broken. If you notice activity around storage facilities or containers, you're being told to report it to PoliceLink. Regional Queensland is seeing a surge in electric vehicle uptake, outperforming the southeast. As of June this year, there were 313 EVs registered in Gladstone, an increase of 95.6% on the previous year. Livingston also saw an 85% rise in electric cars, while Rocky was up 45%. But RACQ's Dr. Michael Kane says anxiety around range and charger availability remains among the top causes for drivers delaying the switch.
9: So what we need to see, particularly in Western Queensland, because it's still too common for people to find broken chargers, so we need much better charging infrastructure and better investment into regional EV charging.
8: And Central Queensland families, workers and retirees are increasingly turning to the Salvos for help as soaring rents and chronic housing shortages push more people to the brink. The Salvation Army has declared homelessness a national emergency and says current efforts by government are struggling to keep pace with demand.
10: The reason why it's taking so long is because we're really playing catch up. This is, especially in social housing, has been a problem for 30-odd years. the underinvestment. So, you know, governments are doing a great job with what they got, and there's record investment in these spaces, but like we're playing 30 years catch up here.
8: That's Jonathan Dyer from the Salvation Army speaking there. More than 1,100 people were on the social housing waitlist across Rockhampton, Gladstone and Livingston last year.
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11: Hi, I'm Phoebe Humphrey. The Social Services Minister has described Labor's performance in this morning's news poll as a change. The survey puts the government's and One Nation's primary vote tied on 29%, which is the ALP's worst result since 2013. But Tanya Plibersek has told Seven there's plenty of time before the next election.
12: And that's why we are absolutely focused every day on making a real difference in people's lives.
11: Two people have been stood down after a near miss at Sydney Airport. A Jetstar and Qatar Airways plane nearly collided on the tarmac yesterday morning. A ground controller and tug operator have been stood down in line with drug and alcohol testing. Israel has rejected the latest US-backed peace plan for Gaza, with Prime Minister Benjamin Netanyahu vowing his military won't withdraw until Hamas is genuinely disarmed. And Andrew Mountbatten-Windsor could still receive a royal funeral despite having all of his titles stripped. The 66-year-old former prince reportedly still appears in the bridge plans, funeral preparations for royals.
1: 4RO Sport. Galactic Donuts. Glaze of Glory. Classic glazed donuts, $2.90 each.
11: In sport, Carlton is now a step closer to locking in an AFL wildcard spot after beating St Kilda by 44 points. It's now the 10th win for Josh Fraser since he took over as interim and says he'll make a call on the full-time role sometime this week.
13: My mandate, if you like, when I took over was to help the club be better placed at the end of this journey, and that's where I sit with that. Yeah, I think at some stage this week.
11: And to NRL, the Dragons have clinched their third win of the season with a 24-16 upset over the Sharks. That's the latest news and sport.
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0: It's going to be a partly cloudy day, although right here above Rockhampton City, it is looking pretty blue, although maybe some clouds on the horizon. There is a high chance of showers, most likely from late morning and into the afternoon, with winds heading northerly, 15 to 20 k's, turning west to northwesterly in the late morning and early afternoon, with a moderate fire danger today. Seas around 1 metre, increasing to 1.5 offshore south of Cape Capricorn during this morning. And it was warm overnight. Warm. Most places, you know, barely even got under 15 degrees. The only real exception to that was Billowilla. Even that was still pretty warm for Billow, dropping down to 13 overnight. Today is going to see a warm one as well during the day. 29 for Rockhampton. For Yeppoon, 27. Gladstone, 27. And Billowilla, 28. But then, in a turn of events, where we'll drop down to 8 degrees tonight for Rocky, and pretty much a turn of events where we'll drop down to 8 degrees tonight for Rocky, and pretty much Yeppoon 11.

0: 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Right now is 21 degrees.
1: Bigger and better than ever. 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
0: How you doing this morning? This is Luke Cross here on the Boodles Big Breakfast on this Monday, the 10th of August. It's great to have your company. 4922-7990 if you want to have a chat. We've got tax time tips coming up for you shortly. Also, we'll check in with Robin from Coco Brew, see how the 4RO footy tipping competition went across the weekend, and plenty of things coming out in the world of rugby league at the moment, including like maybe starting this year, they are discussing a third place playoff. What do you think of that? Are you on board? Do you want to see that? Or during grand final week, it should be all about the grand final teams. You know, and then there's talk of this global round stuff. You know, lots to talk about. We'll have a chat with Robert about that later on this morning. Clash of the Chords. And right now, the chance to win $110 to spend at Perry's IGA with this sound. It is the 4RO Perry's IGA secret sound. That is the one you have to guess for a chance to win that $110 to spend at Perry's IGA, Dean Street, Wanda, or Yeppoon. What do you think? 4922-7990. Give me a call to have a guess.

0: is back and sounding better than ever. The 4RO Perry's IGA Secret Sound. Thanks to Perry's IGA, Dean Street, Wandle and Yeppoon.
1: And still we are no closer to working out this sound. The 4RO's Perry's IGA Secret Sound. It is one that has been guessed before with the previous Secret Sound, but given that lasted months, not surprising, everyone was guessing everything. But if you have had a go and you've got that one wrong, maybe you could get this one right. But you've got to be in it to win it. Another $10 will be added to the 4RO Perry's IGA Secret Sound when we do it tomorrow just after 8 o'clock.

0: o'clock. And it is all thanks to Perry's IGA, Dean Street, Wandle and Yeppoon.
1: The fun and banter is back this weekend.
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1: With the best action in the NRL.
4: 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And O'Carr's over the 30. He tries to take on Buller.
1: It's the best call in the country. 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

0: minutes past 8 o'clock here on this Monday morning on 994 RO. It's a Boodles Big Breakfast. This is Luke here with you. After 8.30, we got the 4RO Clash of the Courts, and also we'll have a chat with Robin about the 4RO footy tipping competition thanks to Coco Brew. But it's also Monday, and it's Movie Monday, and I thought I got a double pass to give away. What am I going to do to give this away? And I thought, well, you know, let's do a quote. Movie quotes. Can you tell me what movie this comes from?
1: Crashed and burned on the first one. It wasn't pretty.
2: The second?
1: I don't know. I'll tell you tomorrow, but it's looking good so far.
0: What movie did that come from? If you can get that right, give me, or if you think you know what it is and you get it right, you score yourself a double pass to Event Cinemas to go see whatever movie. Just give me a call right now, 49227990, just to play it again.
1: Crashed and burned on the first one. It wasn't pretty.
2: The second?
1: I don't know. I'll tell you tomorrow, but it's looking good so far.
0: Pretty famous movie. Pretty well-known movie. And who does that sound like? That is very distinctive. So if you'd like to win this double pass to Event Cinemas, 49227990.

0: It's Movie Monday here on 4RO, and I'm asking you to tell me, what movie does this quote come from?
1: Crashed and burned on the first one. It wasn't pretty.
2: The second?
1: I don't know. I'll tell you tomorrow, but it's looking good so far.
0: Julie, how are you today?
3: Oh, I'm great. Thank you. It's a beautiful day.
0: It is lovely, although it's going to be a bit warm for the next few days, but the nights are going to be cold, so I don't know what to do.
3: Yeah.
0: Do you wear a jumper or do you dress for the heat?
3: I'm dressed for the heat.
0: Dressed for the heat. Good plan right now. Hey, Julie, do you know what movie this quote comes from?
3: I'm going to have a stab in the dark. I think it's Top Gun.
0: Julie, you'd be 100% correct. It is Top Gun. And it's
3: fantastic.
0: Yeah. Are you a fan of Top Gun? Is that your type of movie or not really?
3: It was okay, but I think my movie taste has changed over time.
0: I think Top Gun's one of those people, one of those films that if you're really into it, you're really into it. But if you don't get it,
3: yes.
0: You know, no. It's a very much a boy movie, isn't it?
3: It is, yeah.
0: Awesome, Julie. Well, I'm happy to give you that double pass to Event Cinemas.
3: Thank you for that.
0: As it was Top Gun, that movie comes from, and that was the scene, if you're wondering, where he just sings You've Lost That Loving Feeling, which honestly, looking at the 4RO Clash of the Chords, probably would have been a better song choice instead of Take My Breath Away Berlin. But anyway, that is Clash of the Chords. We'll do that after 8:30. But yes, well done to Julie. She wins herself that double pass to Event Cinemas, and we'll do that again next Monday here on 990 4RO. News is next.
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11: Good morning, Louise Nielsen here with you. Electric vehicle uptake is surging in the regions, with EV ownership in Gladstone increasing by nearly 96% in the past year. Livingston saw an 85% boost, while Rocky only saw a 45% increase in electric vehicles. RACQ is calling for more regional charging stations to entice more people to make the switch. Executive Manager of Public Policy, Dr. Michael Kane, says it will also benefit drive tourism across the state.
12: But it's fundamental for regional Queensland in terms of its economy for us to support road-based tourism, and with the growing uptake in electric vehicles, we have to give people the option of charging, and it's still too common for EV chargers to be broken and tourists to be stranded.
11: Appeals for information after reports of willful damage to a skate park at Agnes Water. Police say on July 18 at around 3 a.m, alleged offenders damaged electrical infrastructure, lighting equipment and stormwater infrastructure, with a fire also allegedly lit in a stormwater pit. CCTV footage of people who may be able to assist with investigations have been released on the My Police website, and officers are appealing for anyone with information to come forward. Meantime, police are urging those who use a storage container to invest in a good quality padlock following a surge in storage container thefts in Rockhampton. Officers say offenders often target low-quality padlocks that can be easily broken. If you notice suspicious activity around storage facilities or containers, you're being told to report it to PoliceLink. And the Rockhampton community is being urged to get creative and take part in free upcycling projects. Workshops are being held this month at the Tinkerage in the Upcycling Village at the Lakes Creek Road Waste Management Facility. You can make things like water plant hangers, paper towel caddies and timber coasters using reclaimed and upcycled materials.
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14: Hi, I'm Phoebe Humphrey. Federal Minister Mark Butler says reports of drones near an Aussie RAAF base are deeply concerning. News Corp says a number was spotted in restricted airspace above the base near Newcastle last month, with staff told to close the blinds.
15: We're very confident there was no security breach in the relevant sense, but obviously drones flying around airports, whether it's civilian or military or both, is a very serious concern.
14: The alarm bells continue for the major parties in this morning's news poll. It shows Labor's primary vote has crashed to 29%, its lowest level in 13 years. That puts it equal with One Nation and well ahead of the Coalition, whose support has slumped back down to 18%. And thousands of parents have signed a petition calling for laptops and other screens to be removed from classrooms. The Heads Up Alliance says primary schools should be device-free and high schools should scale the use back. It follows the latest NAP plan results that show more kids and teens need additional support when it comes to reading and writing.
13: 4RO Sport. Bentley Real Estate. 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
14: In sport, a big upset in the NRL last night, with the bottom place Dragons downing the Sharks by 8 points to wrap up round 23. It's just the Red V's third win for the season, and caretaker Dean Young says his players are wrapped to beat a top four side.
16: That's what the Sharks are. They've been really strong over the last 6 weeks, and they're a quality team all over the park, and our boys did a really good job.
14: And in AFL, the Blues are now two games clear in 10th place after beating St Kilda by 44 points last night at Marvel Stadium. That's the latest news and sport.
13: 4RO weather for Rockhampton and Central Queensland. Navigating the legal landscape. How they help. Grant and Simpson Lawyers.
0: It has been a relatively warm overnight. I actually put the fan on last night. I was that warm and kicked off the doonas, but it was lovely, I think, altogether. Today is going to be a bit of cloud about. Possible chance of some showers coming through in the late morning and into the afternoon. Actually, high chance, but not expecting a lot out of it. Probably less than 2 mil if we do get anything. Winds heading northerly, 15 to 20 k's an hour, turning west to northwesterly in the late morning and early afternoon. Heading for a top of 29 degrees in Rockhampton. For Yeppoon, going for 27, Gladstone 27, and Billawilla 28, before dropping down to a low tonight of like, it's going to be pretty cool, 8 degrees predicting for Rockhampton. If you're inland, you could get down to around 2, so might even see some frost around early tomorrow, but it will be sunny for the rest of the week, albeit the days on the warmer side, 28 tomorrow, 31 perhaps for Wednesday. Currently, it is 21 degrees in Billawilla, 21 as well for Gladstone, 22 for Yeppoon, and Rocky right now is 23.
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0: Good morning. This is the Boodles Big Breakfast. And on Friday, Galactic Donuts was running a special thing. And actually, we're going to talk a bit about that right now with Kirsty, if she is there, because I know she's in the shop alone right now, perhaps got a customer. Hey, Kirsty, how are you?
17: Hey, I'm well, thanks, Luke. How are you?
0: Not too bad. If a custom comes in, you're going to have to say, you're busy on the radio.
17: Yeah.
18: I'm sure they will be fine.
0: They'll be fine. They'll just have to wait a couple of minutes to get their delicious galactic donuts, which, you know, they're worth the wait, I can tell you that much.
18: They certainly are.
0: So on Friday, tell us about, you're raising funds for an organisation. Tell us about what you were raising funds for, if people may not have heard it.
18: Friday was our Be Kind Day, which was raising funds for a local charity called TBMM Be Kind. For those who don't know, the charity was set up to honour the daughter and granddaughter of Anne-Marie and Jerry Black, who was, they were unfortunately taken from this world. I won't go into details. That's not my story to share, but absolutely horrible tragedy, and it's back in the news again. But we did launch this last year, and it was extremely well received. But since then, like, Anne-Marie and Jerry and their extended family and friends have done an absolutely amazing job of being in the community and really bringing awareness to domestic violence and communication support services, and you know what, just spreading love and kindness, because they have said in the past that the community sort of just wrapped their arms around them and they just sort of wanted to give back. So we thought, what better way to spread love than to create a donut and give funds back to them for being so amazing.
0: So how much did you raise on Friday?
18: So we ended up selling 1,018 donuts, which resulted in a total donation of $3,054 back to the charity.
0: Wow, that's amazing. That's a lot. That feels like a lot.
18: It is a lot.
0: Firstly, a lot of donuts. Secondly, a lot of money to be raised to go to a great cause.
18: Yeah, I think it's more about the money to, you know, make sure that these guys can continue doing the work that they're doing in the community, and offering support to, you know, victims of homicide, as well as bringing light to domestic violence and all of the associated reasons around that. But yeah, I think they're just doing an absolutely fabulous job, and they never stop smiling. And I don't know, I'm at a loss for words, because they take my breath away. They're so inspiring to listen to them talk, and the amount of love they have for everything, it is inspiring.
0: Well, I mean, thank you as well for donating them and raising funds for them too. I'm sure they're very grateful for what Galactic Donuts have done as well.
18: Yes, I know they are. They are. They did that. They're the kind of people that they just humble you. So, you know what? No matter what we can do, if it helps them out, then yeah, I'll continue to do it.
0: Good work, Kirsty. Thanks for that. Thanks for giving us an update. And more than $3,000. That's amazing.
18: Yeah, no, it was great. Very happy.
0: Awesome. Thanks, Kirsty. Appreciate the update.
18: Thanks, Luke. Have a great day.
0: Bye. That is Kirsty from Galactic Donuts here on 4RO.
13: It's like the argument over whether pineapple goes on a pizza, anchovies or no anchovies. 4ROs, clash of the chords. Thanks to Antonio's Express, pizza for pizza lovers, Musgrave Street.
0: All right, we got two songs, being that it's Monday, we do movies, and these two songs are both specifically written for these movies, and they end up being not only huge songs, but also from huge movies. Like, we're talking era-defining movies. Option one was from the Back to the Future, Huey Lewis and the News, Power of Love.
19: That's the power of love. That's the power of love.
0: And option two was from the movie Top Gun, Berlin, Take My Breath Away.
20: Take my breath away.
0: And in a landslide matched by the game that Cowboys fans aren't talking about a couple of weeks ago, it was pretty much a walkover from Huey Lewis and the News, The Power of Love. This is today's 4RO Clash of the Chords songs. Thanks to Antonio Pizza, Pasta Ribs.

0: And that is the winning song on the 4 Hour Road Clash of the Chords. Thanks to Antonio Pizza, Pasta, Ribs. By some margin, that one won. Power of Love, Huey Lewis and the News. And that is 4 Hour Road Clash of the Chords. Thanks to Antonio Pizzas. And thanks you to everyone who voted. You'll be in the draw for a chance to win that pizza prize later on this week. And from Cocoa Brew, Robin, how are you, mate?
1: Yeah, good morning. How are you this morning? Good morning, Central Queensland. What another wonderful morning to have, to be living here in Central Queensland. Rocky, Gladstone, wherever you may be. Beautiful.
0: Yeah, 100%, absolutely. And it was a pretty good round, I think, for footy fans. Pretty good round if you love tries. There was lots of tries.
1: Lots of tries, and let me tell you, the game is so fast these days, you just don't know how far you need to be in front before you're safe, do you?
0: Yeah.
1: We saw on the weekend the Broncos out 22 or 24-0 and got run down by the Dolphins, fins up. Here we come, finals time, first final series. And then we saw South Sydney straight after that, 28-0 at half time, and nearly run down in the second half, 24 unanswered points. By the Eels. So, yeah, great round of footy. I think we're starting to see a little bit of shape taking place now with the finals. Poor old Aaron, you know, he was on welfare check on Saturday night, not answering his phone calls, no text messages. He couldn't be found anywhere. We eventually found him crying in the corner in his garage. So there was a little bit of a worry there for him, but yep, he's okay, and he still hasn't recovered, so he's not on air today. So I think you're really going to have to look after him. The Broncos, what a season. Bottom four. That's what happens when the Dolphins are in the top four and they're in the bottom four of the Broncos, isn't it?
0: He's having a mental health day.
1: The Battle of Brisbane. The Battle of Brisbane, mate. Let's say the Dolphins are up. The Finns, here they come. Swimming hard into shore, and the Broncos are galloping out west.
0: Yeah. I feel bad for them. Nobody wants to see the Premiers all of a sudden come. What are they, second last, I think, in the ladder right now? Yeah, second last.
1: Yeah, no, so we don't want to see that. No more than Aaron, do we? Like,
0: no, I got to work with him, so.
1: Make sure you get tissues for him. I can't believe that he's gone all sick today because they lost in the weekend. What a dummy. What a sook.
0: Mate, I'd give it up pretty much on rugby league this year after the Cowboys game against the Roosters, which I'm still not talking about. But then they won on Thursday night, which I was pretty happy about.
1: Yeah, mate, they're going okay. I mean, I think they'll make the eight as well. And whether they last very long into the season after that, I don't know. But let's hope so. Let's hope we have the Dolphins and the Cowboys in. And I think the Titans next year are going to be a good side as well for Queensland. And the other side that if you want an early tip in the first few rounds is probably tip St. George. They've got some good players coming. They're starting to play some good footy. So I would tip them in round one and two next year.
0: Yeah, I guess we should get some formalities out of the way. The tipping competition, 4 Hour Road Footy tipping competition, thanks to Cocoa Brew. You had a good round, 6 out of 8, and Kim had a not-so-good round, 3 out of 8. So it jackpots another $50.
1: Perfect, mate, perfect. That'll buy a steak or a couple of steaks now, so that'll be good.
0: Yeah, absolutely.
1: We'll get down there on the riverfront, maybe have a go for breakfast, or come over here to William Street, book yourself a function, whatever you like to do, use that voucher.
0: Mate, I'd love to get your thoughts on with the proposal itself. Well, I feel like it's pretty much certainty if you listen to what Vlandis is saying. Global round 2028.
1: I love it. I love it. Global round. I think Las Vegas has built for it. All the motels and everything are in close together. They've built a stadium perfect for entertainment, and people love going to Las Vegas. Who doesn't like going to Vegas and getting a tattoo on their face? But yeah, you get to Vegas, I think they should keep that there, a couple of games there. But, they're talking north of England, they're talking, Asia, Japan's been thrown up as well. I think that would be good. Hong Kong, is another one that's been thrown. I've already got the legacy of the, rugby sevens there and all the cricket stuff that goes there and some of the best racing in the world there in Hong Kong. So I think that would pull a massive crowd. All around the world, how good would that be for an NRL round of footy? I reckon it'd be brilliant. They're even throwing up Ibiza, but they reckon there'd be too many suspensions when they come back. So,
0: the NRL Integrity Unit would lose their mind. They wouldn't know what to do. They're already struggling with Vegas.
1: It's probably not going to happen. But, you know, it's great to see, and it's good to see they're trying to make it a world game, you know. One good thing about Vlandis is that he looks on a large scale. You know, you look at his racing career as well. He's got the Everest you know, like just a premium race here in Australia, and he took on the Caulfield Cup at the same time. So if anyone can do it, he'll be able to do it. And let's be honest, rugby union is, you know, it might be as big in Australia, but around the world it's much bigger. You know, if you really want to play a bit of a world game of rugby or contact sport, rugby union is it. So they've got to get it out and about. But I'd like to see more games played in the South Pacific as well, Fiji, Vanuatu, New Zealand. You know, those type of places, we should be seeing more NRL games.
0: Yeah, absolutely. I mean, Vlundy's, with the all the good ideas he's had, do you think the third-place playoff idea is a bit of a, no, mate, maybe a bit too far?
1: What was that one? Sorry, mate.
0: They're talking about having a third-place playoff leading into the grand final.
1: Oh, yeah, well, that's more to give... I think they've got to fill a weekend if they want to... What they're saying is that if a player gets a concussion in the final round of the week, you know, going into the grand final, he's got to sit the grand final out. So they give them the 10 days to declare all the concussion tests. So all that is filling a round up. So, I don't have an issue with that, or whether we, you know, play Fiji or some of those South Pacific games. I don't know. They've got to fill a weekend somewhere. They can't have an empty weekend, I believe.
0: No. Mate, thanks for that. Appreciate it. What's happening at Coco Brew at the moment?
1: Mate, everything's happening here. Get on down here and come down to William Street, book yourself a function, or come down for a nice steak. Got some really good local steak here at the moment. I'm going again away on Friday to look at some feedlots to select some beautiful new beef as well. So should be good fun.
0: Awesome. Well, I'll talk to you on Thursday for the 4-hour footy tipping competition. Thanks, Robin. Appreciate it, mate.
1: All right, mate. Sounds great. Talk then.
0: That is Robin from Coco Brew, and that is, bad luck to Kim, but well done to Robin for winning the tipping this week, but it does mean it jackpots to $100, so make sure you get involved in the 4-hour footy tipping competition. Thanks to Coco Brew. It's for me, it's for you, it's Coco Brew.
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6: Hi, I'm Colin Boyce, Federal Member for Flynn. 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Over 16,000 jobs, or 24% of the workforce, in the electorate of Flynn will be put at risk due to these emissions targets which are destroying Australia's prosperity while lowering our standard of living. Enough is enough. I'm Colin Boyce, and it's time to put Australia first and ditch net zero. Authorised by Colin Boyce, LNP Gladstone.
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11: It's August 10, the day in 1885 when BHP was born.
12: By 1890, it was one of the major mining companies in the world with a deepening mine and an open-cutted Broken Hill.
11: 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It actually came from radio, where it was called Candid Microphone. Magellan spacecraft reached Venus on this day in 1990.
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11: As well as starring in movies like Desperately Seeking Susan, After Hours and Pulp Fiction, she was the Rosanna who inspired this 80s hit. Actor Antonio Banderas is 66 today.
17: You're looking cool already. Like me. Hey, puppy.
11: NXS drummer and one of the Farris brothers, John, celebrates his 65th. Aussie actress Emily Simons turns 57. Remember, she was Marilyn on Home and Away.
18: What's ridiculous, John, is that you think a kiss is meaningless.
11: Australian fast bowling great, now commentator, Brendan Julian is 56.
19: I haven't been to India before, so for me this is the first time.
11: Model turned actress Angie Harmon's 54. 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
20: They sent a request for extradition. It's all official.
11: Another of those Aussie soap stars who's gone on to big things in Hollywood, Brenton Thwaites. Is 37, starred in Maleficent.
21: I'm on my way to King Stefan's castle and I've become hopelessly lost.
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22: Pretty much, I've always been obsessed with makeup and lip liner specifically.
11: Finally, Bobby Hatfield, one of the Righteous Brothers, was born on this day in 1940, died aged 63 in 2003. Together with Bill Medley, they had hits with Soul and Inspiration, Unchained Melody, Rock and Roll Heaven, and this one. 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

0: So Ray Charles, hit the road. Jack, I'm about to hit the road and say goodbye because it is only a couple of minutes away from 9 o'clock. Thank you very much for your company this morning on the Boodles Big Breakfast. I'll be here all week, so I'll talk to you tomorrow morning for 5:30. Gary Hargrave coming up after 9.
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1: 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Your news now.
13: Good morning, Louise Nielsen here with you. A man has been hospitalised following a single vehicle crash on the Burnett Highway at Bouldercombe. Paramedics attended the scene at 5:40 a.m. and transported the man with minor injuries to Rockhampton Hospital. Meantime, emergency services have responded to a single vehicle crash at South Gladstone. Paramedics assessed a man in his 20s at the scene on Phillip Street. The man didn't require further transport. The Salvation Army is sounding the alarm over what it calls a national homelessness emergency, warning more Central Queensland locals are being priced out of the rental market. It comes as the face of homelessness changes, with more working families, single parents and older Australians seeking support.
14: Homelessness is usually referred to as a crisis, but we believe that this has turned into a larger scale problem than that. The reason for that is it's the perfect storm of housing availability.
13: That's Jonathan Dyer from the Salvation Army speaking there. According to QCOS, around 1,147 people were on the social housing wait list across Rockhampton, Gladstone and Livingston last year. A skate park in Agnes Water has been vandalised. Police say offenders damaged electrical infrastructure, lighting equipment and stormwater infrastructure, where the fire also allegedly lit in a stormwater pit on July 18 at around 3 a.m. CCTV stills of people who may be able to assist with investigations have been released on the My Police website, and officers are appealing for anyone with information to come forward. And free workshops are being held in Rockhampton, inspiring residents to get involved in upcycling projects. You can make things like water plant hangers, paper towel caddies and timber coasters using reclaimed and upcycled materials. The workshops are being held at the Tinkerage at the Lakes Creek Road Waste Management Facility.
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15: Hi, I'm Phoebe Humphrey. Anthony Albanese remains preferred Prime Minister despite this morning's news poll showing Labor's primary support has plunged to a 13-year low. It has the government and One Nation level on 29% of the vote, ahead of the coalition, which has slumped to 18%. Anthony Albanese leads Pauline Hanson in the preferred PM stakes by 56% to 44%, while his lead over Angus Taylor sits at 44% to 37%. The Transport Safety Bureau says no stone will be left unturned in its investigations into the latest near miss at Sydney Airport. A Jetstar flight attendant was injured when the plane was forced to suddenly stop after almost colliding with a Qatar Airways jet. ATSB Chief Angus Mitchell has told the ABC the preliminary report will be ready in around 2 months.
16: And that will have all the details and the facts that we're able to ascertain. And then it gives us an idea of where we need to look to actually strengthen a system.
15: Two workers were stood down. And bulk billing rates are up around the country, climbing to 84% nationally in the June quarter.
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15: In sports, St Kilda's wildcard hopes are all but over after losing to Carlton by 44 points. Saints star Nasiah Wanganeen-Millara suffered a hamstring injury in the opening quarter and never returned to the field, but coach Ross Lyon isn't using it as an excuse.
17: Look, it's not ideal losing really your best player, really. So, but in saying that, in this business, you've got to overcome it and not let it derail you.
15: And Cronulla's top four hopes have been dealt a blow, losing to the bottom place Dragons 24-16. That's the latest news and sport.
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0: And Michael Packey, our federal politics editor, will join us a little bit later on this hour. A preview of the week in Canberra. And Parliament is back. And I actually think the country runs better when the Parliament doesn't meet. Is it just me? And we'll catch up with one of Queensland's most trusted and familiar broadcasters, a bloke I worked with at this radio station years ago. He sort of blends the legacy over many, many years here at 4BC. I'm talking, of course, about Greg Carey. Decades dominating Talkback, and he can also, these days, does insights on a popular online video commentary. From the Mountain is his view, and he's just released a highly anticipated fourth book. It's called The Dream Catcher. Who threw that dream? Greg Carey will join us after 10:30 this morning. And we hear a lot of talk about official crime stats, but what's really on the ground is often a different story. And my big beef continues to be that victims are only treated as evidence. They're not treated actually as the humans they are. The impact on them, they're not experts at court processes. They didn't even seek it. But we know that that is a reality. We'll talk to Lindy Atkinson from Victims First. Will join us after 11. A whole lot more as well. Your chance to go on the standby list for a chance to win 4 tickets to the NRL Grand Final. Return flights, 2 nights accommodation and $1,000 spending money. So keep listening for your chance to be there. And, of course, we'll have a double pass to give away a bit later this morning. The Broncos versus the Warriors this Saturday at Suncorp. That's going to be huge. Carreras and Friends double pass. Heavens above. That's a once-in-a-lifetime event at the Gabba on the 5th of December. The latest news, the traffic and everything that's happening. You can follow us on our various social medias, YouTube, TikTok, Facebook, Instagram, X, and subscribe to our YouTube channel. There is a lot we can do for you if you want to do stuff with us. 133-882. Thanks to Watch Smoke Alarms.
1: 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This is 4BC Mornings. And now, Gary Hargrave comments.
0: Oh, there's a heck of a lot going on in federal politics with Parliament starting this week. And I don't know where it's going to go. We'll find out a bit later on this hour. But let's not forget that the Prime Minister pinged off while the ABC ran roughshod over a great Australian, Dr. Gina Rinehart AO. You know, the ABC lowered the tone and they failed basic standards, said stuff in people's lounge rooms that you really wouldn't want to have said. And what did the Prime Minister say? Nothing. The PM said nothing. This isn't leadership. But look, it's even worse. It's even worse. Our national security and our national sovereignty is compromised by this bloke's failure to manage the small and the big stuff. I mean, what he said to the Japanese Prime Minister a few weeks ago on that podcast is a disgrace. And the Japanese are rightly still upset. And they will have a long memory, and so they should, about this. But his government is ruining the economy, full stop, ruining the economy. And they're destroying the ambitions of millions of Australians and the aspirations of millions more. And it's kind of like this government doesn't know what they're doing. And in strategic thinking, those who don't know what they don't know are the most dangerous people to have in any conversation. Because knowledge is the greatest weapon in everything, which is why worldwide there's a lot of strategic thinking about artificial intelligence and data centres. You know, the places where knowledge and information is stored. And around the world, the global cloud service providers, including major Chinese tech firms. Well, this expansion is raising critical questions about data sovereignty, about infrastructure security at about

0: foreign state influence. I'll tell you why. These data centres are evolving from simply being a computer server, the storage sites, into an essential backbone, frankly, of national digital economies. Our phone system, our power system, our water system, all works off the back of these data centres. And foreign ownership in this sector will introduce some enormous national security concerns. Here's one example. China has a law. In 2017, they passed the National Intelligence Law. In 2021, the Data Security Law, which means that domestic Chinese corporations and their global subsidiaries are legally obligated to support, assist, and cooperate with national intelligence operations upon official request. In other words, these companies, Chinese companies, have to share information they gather about us with the Chinese government. Everything. Everything we do. So they will know all about us through software, firmware updates, remote administrative access. So we all end up on a list. We end up on a list through covert monitoring, data harvesting. The sites we visit can be aggregated to compile strategic intelligence on local businesses, on critical sectors, on supply chains. They're just gathering information. Knowledge is power. These data centres also require massive, continuous power draws from the power grid, although some say not as much as, say, a local foundry, and steady water supplies for liquid cooling systems, although the cotton industry uses more water than these data centres. But security implications, this is the big issue. It extends beyond computing into physical infrastructure management, because as a data centre, energy demand scales rapidly. I need more power. Significant foreign operational footprints can actually exert leverage over our local energy markets and, of course, our municipal utility allocations, where the power goes, where the water goes. They can control our use of power and water, and this is during peacetime. Imagine how our national sovereignty could be compromised if there was some sort of severe geopolitical friction. Foreign management of operational technology, industrial control systems within data centres could threaten our national security and our sovereignty, including targeted sabotage. They could shut us down, black us out, chop off our water. It could. So to mitigate these risks without completely isolating our domestic markets from international investment, at least Australia has established some of the world's strictest regulatory frameworks governing critical data assets. In fact, it was back in 2018, the Morrison government, they brought in a thing called Security of Critical Infrastructure Act. It categorised data centres and cloud computing networks as critical infrastructure. That's a bit of legislation. That'll save it, won't it? I mean, operators now have to comply with mandatory cyber incident reporting, maintain risk management programs, submit to government intervention powers in national emergency scenarios. All sounds good on paper, but it certainly hasn't stopped the hacks, because foreign entities, like those based in China, still want in. And proposals to undergo stringent intelligence screening before approval by the Foreign Investment Review Board and then sign off by the Federal Treasurer is on right now. So Jim Chalmers is going to have to back Australia, not back China, surely. Our biggest trading partner will not be happy, but there's plenty of Australian proxies who could qualify for data operations to give foreign players the result they want. Oh, don't mind me. I'm an Australian. Let me do it. Don't worry about the fact I've got a lot of business in China. As a result, I think every data centre that's established in Australia must be scrutinised for foreign partners. This is not an anti-China comment. This is just foreign partners. We don't need them. Foreign intelligence agencies really want information on critical infrastructure, sensitive data, telecommunications, government agencies, and, of course, defence. Now, theoretically, it's protected. But the pressure is still on. Australians must have absolute control over critical national security data. However, a commercial data centers have continued to try and leverage multinational platforms to trade efficiently with overseas partners and access specific AI and cloud capabilities. So your personal data is still going to be up for grabs. You don't know where your data goes. They do. You don't. I think Australia must now further toughen our national security mandate and our sovereignty for core assets like defence, government services, public health care, sensitive infrastructure management, water, power, those sorts of things. And then this information must remain strictly hosted within Australian-owned, sovereign-certified data infrastructure. All of these big words. What does it mean? Well, we should be concerned. We should be worried about where our information goes. They're building patterns right now. That's what they're using artificial intelligence for, to build patterns of conduct, to find a way in. Now, I get it. Commercial trade benefits from open markets. I'm all for that. But our core national assets, our sensitive data, has got to be protected. We have to secure ourselves against foreign high-risk entities because, frankly, they're seeking control over us. They want to control our critical infrastructure. So the battle to take Australia is going to be fought with data because, again, information is power. Keen to know what you think. 133-882. Thanks to Watch Smoke Alarms. It's 19 past 9.
1: 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Thanks to Bolsover Dental on the talk of Central Queensland. 994RO.
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0: 22 past nine, the latest news poll. I think we're having too many polls. I think there's more polls here than there are in Warsaw. We are getting a different poll. I know. We're getting more polling of the population regarding voting intentions. And the earliest there's going to be an election will be about this time next year, federal election. I think about October of next year, not 2 years away. It's due by May of the following year, 28. But I think that by this time next year, we'll probably be pretty close to an election about to be called, because the Prime Minister will want to go to an election as soon after the 1st of July next year as possible, because that will, of course, mask the situation where all of the bad stuff they've done in this year's budget won't be evident to most people. That's the plan. But the latest news poll has shown that Labor support has fallen sharply. Its primary vote is down to 29%. It's almost as bad as the Liberals. That's saying something. You cannot win an election in your own right with a 2 in front of your polling numbers. You just can't. In fact, that result leaves Labor as weakest primary vote level since June of 2013. When Tony Abbott was at his full height as opposition leader and about to win the federal election, Julia Gillard was still Prime Minister, then Kevin Rudd knifed her, and Anthony Albanese cried as he backed Kevin Rudd over Julia Gillard. Remember that? I do. The coalition support remains at a paltry 18%. Pauline Hanson's One Nation has slipped a point to 29. Look, plus or minus 5% in these polls could go either way. The Greens have lifted 2 points to 14%, but they could be 10. They could be 16. Who knows? The only way we'll find out is Joe Bjelke-Petersen used to say the only poll that matters is Election Day itself. And we'll talk to Michael Packey about that soon. I do rather like this. The Heads Up Alliance is running a petition. It's got thousands of parents agreeing. Primary students should be tablet and device free. We're seeing too many kids, and it is really quite addictive. The flashing lights on the screens attracts even young one-year-olds. I get why they get excited about it, but you've got to, as grown-ups, actually keep these kids, wean them off it, wean them off it. The latest NAPLAN results suggest we've had some real problems with young people. Our lowest performers, year three students, are recording the worst writing and numeracy results since 2023. Well, that's not long ago, but parents want to see device-free primary schools. I think they're right. What do you think? One high school teacher said the constant use of laptops or devices in schools was actually harming students. Students are being programmed to just walk into class and immediately open their devices. This is not a good muscle memory thing. Pens down, papers open, books open, ready to listen, to learn, to read. A book's an interesting thing. Have you seen those things? Some of them got hard covers, some of them got soft covers. They have a spine which gathers all the pages right down the middle of the book. And books are interesting things. Do children in your life read? Let me know. 133-882. Thanks to Watch Smoke Alarms. Of course, the Ecker is in full swing. The first couple of days has welcomed 85,000 people through the gates already. A lot more than the 17,000 people that were welcomed back in 1876. But mind you, in 1876, there were 20,000 people thereabouts in Brisbane. 17,000 went to the Ecker 150 years ago. Anyway, the nine-day show is tipped to welcome a total of 400,000 people. Proportionally, not as much as it was back when it first started. The Ecker is on and the dream is good. Go along. I'll see you out there a bit later on today. William's at Eagleby on the data centres. William, you got a concern about it?
9: Yes, we do have a big concern about it. This kerfuffle with China data centres and Australian security is all related to weaning us off American national security. Mm. We have an agreement with America, and we share information. They can go through our books. We've got a lot of leeway with them. And what China doesn't like is us being beholden to American national security. And that's where it's all at. China's trying to wean us off it.
0: There are plenty of people in Australia trying to wean us off America too, William. I mean, America still is the biggest military, although China is right up its gunnels. It really is. And I know that this is not a xenophobic comment about the Chinese. It's purely about the way of life. Do we want a command and control government in charge of us life even worse than we've currently got? Or do we want a bit of freedom? Do we want the ability to be able to trade and transact, to communicate, share data without government oversight? This is the thing I'm concerned about.
9: Yeah, well, at the present, if we give them what they want, it creates a back door into the United Nations, the US security services.
0: So we're useful idiots, basically, William. We're useful idiots, basically.
9: Yeah, we've become a gateway to it.
0: Okay, that's a good point. That's good. That's William at Eagleby. I mean, look, Jim Chalmers, my understanding is he will make a decision about Foreign Investment Review Board consideration of the data centres. I know it's a complex story, but it's going to get bigger and bigger and bigger and intrude on our lives. And it's only your banking. It's only where you shop. If you collect frequent fly points or reward points or whatever you happen to do whenever you go flybys, whatever, all that stuff gets stored in a data centre. Who controls that data centre and who has access to that? It maps what you buy, where you buy it from, how you buy it, who you are, and they start to plan. And you start to see that we could have control of our purchases. And then when you realise that part of the data control centres also include things like our water supply, our power supply, all computer-aided, all data centre driven, even having private enterprise companies near that gives a route into those particular things. So controlling our water, controlling our power, it's a problem. Mike says, when, not if, our data is compromised and government issues the data centre operator a huge fine, I mean, what percentage of the fine will be dispersed to the public? It should be 100%, shouldn't it? If they foul up your data, is what Mike's saying, then why is it that we're not actually getting the benefit, if you like, of the penalty that's thrown at the company that fouled up your data? Lee makes a good point. Lee makes lots of good points. He says, we don't need books. We have reading eggs, whatever this is. Well, apparently a reading egg makes learning to read interesting and engaging for kids with great online reading games and activities. Kids love the games, songs, golden eggs and other rewards, which along with feeling proud of their reading really motivate children to keep exploring and keep learning. That's what a reading egg is. No yolk. Sorry, it's Monday. We're at the Ecker. Drop by, say good day. Here at 4BC, it's 9:30.
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0: And about for us, and if you're at the Echo, drop by to the 4BC stand and just say g'day. Apparently I'm up on a big screen. Do I wave? Hello? That's what I'll do. Is this supposed to be radio? This is television for the not so pretty. Video killed the radio star. That's why when I was on television, yeah. Jason Matthews is actually out there too, but he's a beautiful man. So people will be flocking to him. Seriously, they'll be trying to push him back into the ocean. Oh, no, he's not at the beach. He's a great man. 4BC Breakfast Host. We're, of course, on 4BC in Southeast Queensland, 4RO in Rockhampton and Central Queensland and around Queensland on the Resonate Network. So much of Queensland, and you're very welcome to join us, 133-882. Parliament is in Canberra sitting from tomorrow, and the latest news poll, as I said, I think we have too many polls. I think it's just people are being polled. I'm sick of being polled. But it isn't favourable to the Australian government. I think it's fairly well established, whether you're Labor, Liberal, Calathumpian, One Nation, whatever. I think it's pretty obvious that the government is on the nose more than governments normally are at the moment. It's certainly not favourable. The winter of discontent is the sort of headline. Immigration, it's back in focus. I don't think it's ever gone away. We need nation-building immigration. We just don't need people to come here and try and change our country. I think that's generally the view. That's a very big week ahead. Our federal political editor, Michael Packey, is joining us. Michael, always good to talk to you. It's bloody cold in Canberra too. Yeah. 2 foot of snow around Perisher suggests it's going to be a bit chilly.
22: It is a bit chilly in Canberra. It's in the minuses. I think it was -3 overnight. And, you know, they're meant to be away for the winter break. I think they're coming into some pretty cold weather over the next couple of weeks from what it looks like. You know, it's also, I think, going to be a bit chilly for the Prime Minister as well. As you say, the latest news poll, Gary, not that great for Labor. Their primary vote, 29%. They're saying that this news poll is saying that it's the lowest level since about 2013 when Julia Gillard was last in power and she had a primary vote of about 29%. You got One Nation, which is still level pegging with Labor. What I thought was actually quite interesting about the poll that's out today, Gary, is that the Greens have seen their primary vote go up. Mm. So the Greens' primary vote is now at 14%. It's only 4 points shy of the Coalition, who's on 18. So the Coalition's still struggling, One Nation holding on, and Labor starting to appear a bit shaky.
0: I mean, I think there's going to be a cold shoulder for the PM, hot lip from the electorate. Look, the Gillard era comparison is one thing. I remember when Anthony Albanese decided to back Kevin Rudd over Gillard, there were tears in his eyes, not as much as I reckon there'd be tears in his eyes thinking, oh, the people don't like me.
22: Yeah, that's right. And I remember that press conference very well, Gary, when there was the leadership challenge between Gillard and Rudd. This is when Rudd wanted the job back. You know, basically, Labor MPs had to decide who they were going to back. And Anthony Albanese held this press conference, you know, vowing his support for Kevin Rudd through tears because of the way he saw the party was going through these leadership rumblings. But in the end, you're right. Now, his own popularity is under a, you know, is coming under stress.
0: Yeah.
22: The interesting thing about the poll, though, is that while people are dissatisfied with Anthony Albanese, they still prefer him as Prime Minister. So 46% of the people that News Poll surveyed still believe that he should be the Prime Minister, even though they're not happy with him or Labor, compared to 31% that believe Pauline Hanson should be in the Prime Minister's chair. So I do think that that is interesting, that, you know, you've got people that are saying, you know, we're not very happy with Anthony Albanese, we're not happy with what the government is doing, but compared to Pauline Hanson in the Prime Minister's chair, we believe that Anthony Albanese should still hold that role.
0: Yeah, some people could be mischievous, of course, saying, yeah, Albo's the best thing going for One Nation and the Liberals, so we'll see. But meanwhile, let's get down to some policy stuff. Tony Burke cancelled his National Press Club address last week, bit of brouhaha about that.
22: Yep.
0: And this is all about immigration. It's going to be one of the hot talking points this week.
22: Yeah, look, I think it'll be among the talking points this week, immigration. And now we don't know what Tony Burke or the government are still planning to do. They obviously want to reset their immigration rate, and that obviously means that they want to make some cuts to the immigration rate because they can see that it's one of those issues that's really, you know, bubbling along. It's one of the issues that also One Nation has been able to really campaign on. I don't know when Tony Burke's going to do his speech. There's a suggestion that he may give a speech in the next fortnight when maybe Labor decides where their immigration policy sits. But you've also got people like Pauline Hanson that's going to be really pushing immigration issues over the next couple of days as well, especially on the issue of these foreign fighters from Syria and whether or not these men should be allowed back into the country, even though they may be Australian citizens. They left Australia to go to Syria about 10 years ago to fight with a terrorist group. So she's saying that these men should not be allowed back into the country. So that's one thing that Pauline Hanson is going to be looking at when she talks about her own immigration policy. And clearly, Pauline Hanson wants the Coalition to come on board with her to support her changes to immigration policy. Whether or not that happens remains to be seen. We can see what the Coalition does when it comes to One Nation. They seem to be suggesting that, you know, they don't really want to be, you know, playing to One Nation's tune. They might agree with some of the stuff that Pauline Hanson is saying, but they were the one, they want to be the ones that come out and with their own policy rather than seem to be cozying up to One Nation policy. So it'll be interesting to see what happens on that side as well.
0: Yeah, Michael, I don't think the Coalition needs to open the kimono, as they say, reveal all, and frankly, neither does One Nation. The government has got to run the system. The government has got to account for whether the system's working properly. Pauline Hanson rightly has been at pains to say it's not about race, it's just about purpose. The people coming to Australia have got to be here to help us build a country, not to change the country. I don't think anybody could disagree with that. And the thing that the Liberals have got to stop doing, and as you know, I was, you know, a minister in John Howard's government, is they've just got to stop attacking Pauline Hanson, because every time they do, it upsets a group of people that, frankly, are wanting to rent a room in One Nation for the moment. They haven't bought One Nation because they haven't voted yet. But at the moment, they're saying, well, until you guys get your act together, I'm going to park my preferred vote over there. But they've got opportunity to win them back. They've just got to just get on and be studious and deliberate with what they do next.
22: I think you're right. I mean, at the moment, I think you're right that there's a lot of people that vote Liberal that have decided to park their vote with One Nation because they just don't quite know what the Liberal Party stands for. But, you know, clearly, you know, One Nation is a party, a conservative party that the coalition does need to start considering how they will work with them.
0: Yep.
22: But I do think that the coalition's position on One Nation has been very confused. You know, one minute you've got some MPs out there saying that they're prepared to work with the party, then next minute they're saying that they're not.
0: Yeah.
22: I just think that they've got to decide where they're going to sit with One Nation and how they're going to probably work with One Nation, given the level of popularity that the party has been able to muster, especially on this issue of immigration and obviously the other issue being climate change.
0: Yeah, I think that the One Nation voters currently parked with One Nation take it deeply personally when the party they've abandoned. It's like a reform smoker gets angry when someone lights up near them. They can't stand it. They're very sensitive to this. How come you're attacking the mob that we think are attacking you? And they get really angry. They've got ownership. But anyway, that'll play out. Now, this is interesting. Given that the Prime Minister completely muffed up the post-trip for the Japanese Prime Minister with that dreadful podcast thing he did about melons and so forth, the Japanese are not going to forgive him. We've now got the Vietnamese President Tho Lam, his delegation, more than a dozen ministers landed in Sydney Sunday night. Vietnam is a pretty amazing country. Direct flights out of Brisbane into Vietnam. There's a lot of things going well in that country. Fuel trade, China amongst the top ticket items. I guess the Prime Minister will talk to him about all these sorts of things. What do you think we can expect out of this?
22: Yeah, look, I wouldn't be surprised if there's going to be more, I'd say more of an economic agreement that'll probably be ratified over the next couple of days when Vietnam and Australia meet, the leaders both meet. So that's what I think it'll be more hinged towards. It'll be more hinged towards trade and the economy rather than, you know, defence and security and those sorts of issues. There'll probably be a bit of that, but I definitely think you're right. It'll be a lot of it will be about more two-way trade, more tourism, the flights, as you say, between Brisbane and Vietnam, that sort of stuff continuing and ratcheting up. But that's what I think this trip will be all about. This is very much about forging economic ties with other countries in the region. That's what it's all about. It's about trying to forge closer ties with other countries in this region. We've been doing it with India, been doing it with Indonesia, Vietnam, Japan. Obviously, there is tension with Japan at the moment, just, you know, diplomatic tension. But I do think that that's what the plan is here. And this has been both sides of politics that have been really working a lot more with trying to engage the region and improve trade in the region, whether it be Asia or the Pacific.
0: Yeah, I wonder what fruit is involved in all of that. Visible. We'll wait and see. Are there any other vipers under the wood pile, mate, for Parliament this week? You're going to be keeping an eye on?
22: Look, I think the only other stuff that we probably will talk about this week will be the gambling reforms.
0: Yeah.
22: And then, of course, there will be interest rates. The Reserve Bank Board is starting to meet today, and tomorrow afternoon they'll decide whether or not interest rates will go up, down, or stay on hold. I think that they will stay on hold. But, you know, I do think that that's going to probably be the other issue. And, of course, tomorrow night, Gary, census night as well. So there's some of the other things that will be bubbling along over the course of the week.
0: I'm interested to see how the census packs out. It'll take a couple of years, Michael, before we see it. But, gee, a lot of people have been saying to me they don't trust the government and they're skirting the possibility of a fine by actually not answering some of the questions. It's going to be interesting to watch. So government trust, real problem. Michael Packey, you're in the middle of it all. Michael Packey, our federal political editor, big week in Canberra. Is that good for us? Let us know, 133-882. John at Cooper has said, if you romanise the Chinese characters for Beijing, it translates to Peking. Which, that's why we called it Peking for years. And then we said Beijing, like Turkey became Turkey. And he said, Peking, that's exactly what they're doing. That's funny. That's a boom tish moment. 133-882-0499-880-882 if you want to send us a text. It's 14 to 10.
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0: Broncos, they're playing the Warriors this Saturday at Suncorp Stadium, and we have a double bus to give away. 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
0: 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He's there. How are you, mate?
2: Gary, good morning. I'm very well. We have, I think, the best spot in the entire Ecker, right inside the Ag Education Hall, next to the Big John Deere. Mm. I've already got myself a learning trail passport and a map. So if you are running around with your map today, look at the grid and look for H13, because that's exactly where 4BC is. And I've got a stack of activities. You know, Gary, I'm off to make butter this half hour.
0: Is that right?
2: Oh. I'm going to go down with the Norco team. It's going to be a good time. And then I've got a couple of chats around the traps. You'll be hearing from me lots throughout the day. I think I've got a pretty good job, to be honest, Gary.
0: Okay, so you're churning up at Norco. that's a little butter joke. And you're going to spread yourself thin all week, right?
2: Okay. Oh, that's very smooth of you, Gary. Yes, I've got lots to spread myself across. I just love the wood shop, Gary. I'm a huge fan, so we're going to get down to that as well. So many attractions. Mm. Make sure you pop down. We've got the world-famous breakfast host, Jason Matthews, with us as well. So pop down and say good day at the 4BC Rest and Recovery Stop.
0: Excellent. All right, 4BC, of course, a proud partner of the Ecker Country Spirit City Heart. I love it. The Norco churn seems to be a popular place to work out where butter comes from. Oh, no, you just get it out of the cold thing at Woolies and Coles. No, actually, it's made. And I think getting kids educated on how these things are made is a darn good idea. 133-882 is our number here at 4BC at 8 to 10.
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0: 4 to 10, Joe is at Heritage Park. Hey, Joe, congratulations. You've won that double pass to go and see the Broncos take on the Warriors Saturday. Woo! You're happy? The crowd's gone wild. And it's only, it's sort of fair that you're from Heritage Park because it's the Logan City Warriors versus the Brisbane Broncos. It's a battle of south of the river as far as I'm concerned. All right, Joe's happy. Absolutely stoked she is. Full of excitement and pride. Anyway, well done to you. 4BC, of course, proud partners of the Brisbane Broncos. Okay, at 3 to 10, let's talk about roads. Let's talk about roads, baby. Let's talk about all the good things and the bad things that make me. Let's talk about roads. Yeah, let's talk about roads. A frustrated commuter took to Reddit this week. They were stuck behind a driver on the Ipswich motorway. Now, the speed limit for most of that road is, what, 100 kilometres an hour. The traffic often can be free-flowing, but there was one thing obstructing the driver's clear run down the Ipswich motorway stretch. There was a Ford Ranger. Is that the most popular car brand in Australia? It certainly has been. The Ford Ranger was towing a caravan in the right-hand lane, going 80. Proving once again you cannot spell Ranger without anger. This upset a lot of fellow locals, and they agree the right lane is basically turned into a permanent campsite for slow drivers. Mind you, your version of slow might be different to mine. If you're doing 100, you're right to be there, and yet the police will say, oh, no, if you're doing 100 and someone wants to do 105, you've got to go over, because then we can book the person doing 105 anyway. An anonymous commenter claimed to be a person who comments, claiming to be a medical rep, said they have experienced someone doing 10 to 30 kilometres per hour under the speed limit in the right-hand lane. Mind you, for every mobile roadblock doing 80, there's reports of a missile zooming down the M1 pushing 140 like they're trying to qualify for Formula One. So, have we forgotten how to drive? We certainly have forgotten how to park. The number of people who don't understand, and I don't believe I can be corrected on this, that if there's a dashed line down the middle of the road, you're supposed to leave a car width before between your car parked on the side of that road and the dashed line. In other words, it's got to be 3 metres. The number of people I've seen, and I'll name the street, Dixon Street at Sunnybank, there is somebody going to be killed in that street. I rang the call centre, the council call centre the other day, and they said, I'll ring the police. They don't want to do the work. Now, Dixon Street is a rat run for people coming away from a couple of schools, Thomas More College, Sunnybank State School. They zip around and head across the railway crossing at Sunnybank, but they go down Dixon Street, parked right in the centre lane, and it is impossible for people to get around. So I think we've forgotten how to park as well as how to drive. So there are people who are getting honked at while letting a pedestrian crossing a crossing. I mean, everywhere you turn, there is a problem on our road. And this is why there's rage on our roads. But those who are in the right-hand lane doing less than the speed limit, just move across the left. It's not hard. Those who are parking in streets like Dixon Street, for heaven's sakes, don't park on a curve with a dashed line in the middle and make people go on the wrong side of the road and run the risk of getting run over. It's just 101, isn't it? 133-882 if you want to comment further.
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3: It's 10 o'clock. Good morning. I'm Chloe Affleck. Two people have been charged following multiple break-ins across Brisbane's northeast. Police allege just before midnight on Friday, a teenage boy gained access to an under address and stole a set of keys before attempting to steal a vehicle. From there, the boy and another teenager broke into more homes, stealing two vehicles before being arrested. The pair, aged 17 and 18, are facing a number of charges. Eight teenagers have now been charged with murder following the death of a young man in Logan. The 21-year-old was located with critical head injuries and later passed away following a disturbance on a bar scrub street last month. Four of the alleged offenders are due to face court today. There are calls for primary schools to ditch tablets and laptops amid concerns they're having negative impacts on learning outcomes. It comes after a decline in NAPLAN results across the country. The state's education minister says he supports the idea, and an online petition by Heads Up Alliance has received thousands of signatures calling for them to be removed. Alliance founder Danny Ilaki says we need drastic reform to change the tide.
4: This is the first generation that has a lower IQ than their parents in recorded history. And if we want to keep going down that path, then we'll just keep doing the things we have been doing the last 10 or 15 years. Or if we want to turn this thing around and have a future for this country, we better get back to educating our children.
3: The Prime Minister will aim to settle the debate around the government's gambling reforms in talks with the opposition leader. There are reports Anthony Albanese and Angus Taylor will look to strike a deal to get the reforms through the Senate. Former Prime Minister Malcolm Turnbull is due to appear before a crowd-funded inquiry into the AUKUS submarine pact. Mr Turnbull is expected to warn there is a risk Australia will never see the promised nuclear-powered subs. A fresh opinion poll shows support for the Greens and the Independents has climbed. News poll has the Greens with a primary vote of 14%, just 4 points behind the coalition. The survey also shows Labor has seen its support drop to 29%, level pegging with One Nation. And a Queensland-led study has been granted a funding boost to trial a new leukemia therapy. Researchers are using umbilical cord blood to produce the therapy aimed to target the highly aggressive acute myeloid leukemia. Almost $4 million has been funded and will soon be trialled on 15 patients nationwide. Translational research